0: end here, Uduzo taking out the first in those famous colours. 3, 4, 5, and 7 will be those numbers across the line. The second is the Launchhead 2-year-old over 1,200 metres. Really intriguing race, this one. Emily, looking forward to doing a bit of a deep dive into this one and the remaining races very shortly.
1: Yeah, we'll be back on track with you for that, Brendan. We're looking forward to that insight as well as we take in a preview of the rest of the card coming in from Ellerslie shortly. Race number one, Run and One. Uduzo on the board for Lance O'Sullivan and Andrew Scott to kick off a big afternoon of action from headquarters. 7 races to come at Ellerslie, a break for us.
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6: The Foxes claims Classic in the run to the line, and it's up for the Foxes.
7: But the Foxes in front, the Foxes digging deep here for Oisin Murphy, and the Foxes just hangs on to with a Dante.
6: And the Foxes comes pouncing past the pair of them, and the Foxes wins.

0: You're back with us on this big Saturday. Lots of racing coming your way across this afternoon. If you've just joined us, well, Trentham, of course, abandoned today due to surface water on the track now being run on Wednesday. So that meeting postponed. For us, we need to get you back to Ellerslie as promised. We've got a preview coming up. We'll get on course with Brendan Popwell and Aidan Rodley. Looking forward to the preview as you sink your teeth into the remaining races here on the Ellerslie card.
1: Awesome. Thank you for that, Emily. You go and grab yourself a nice coffee. Race number two is the two-year-old race, the Lawn Shed, over 1,200 metres. And I'm really looking forward to this. I feel like this is one of those races today that we can look back on and look towards that three-year-old season. We've got Judy Smarties, a runner that's created a lot of interest at the trials. Fatal Affair has looked good as well, obviously, at the trials, and then beaten here first up, so a lot of intrigue here.
2: You surely know Emily knows she's a tea drinker. Jeez, come on.
1: Maybe she can change it up for...
2: Yeah, could do. She could do. It is really intriguing. Like, there's three horses have come from very similar trials, and She's No Saint, Fatal Affair, and Intan. They were very similar, all winning trials the same day and all fairly similar times. Judy Smarties was a Taupo trial winner. Just the manner of the trial was really nice, just the way the horse hit the line, scored by half a length. It was in a more moderate time, that sort of, yeah, I'm not so sure. Pelago was actually really nice in the same trial, just hitting the line and behind them. But I keep coming back into the interview that we did with Stephen Marsh leading into that race, and just the push he gave us for Fatal Affair, a horse who had won a trial by 4.5 lengths before the second trial, and being home walking in Memphis in the closer one, there's just enough there, and he said this is a proper horse. He was, you know, there was almost comparisons with well written leading in, so they were really disappointed, but he hasn't lost faith, so I'm sticking the same way too.
1: Let's get to you, Thad, because the key point will be money, and we saw an avalanche of money for Fatal Affair, so what is it looking like in terms of a liability this time around?
3: A mini avalanche BP this time, but certainly the money is there. They want to be on again. They haven't lost the faith around Fatal Affair. It's into $3.10 now. That's probably rock bottom. There is some interest in a few others, and I'll touch on them in a minute. But yeah, just off the back of what Aidan's saying, their starting price profile, the amount of money for it, yes, they're going to go again on Fatal Affair. Judy Smarty's got support, though, and is rock solid in this market. I think it'll start a clear favourite and could move against the favourite late. There's some real confidence around Judy Smarty. Tony Pike has two in the race. Both haven't been spectacularly well back, but if I was going to single one out, it would be Intan and Michael McNabb. No money at all for Pelago, and She's No Saint has that race day form. There is a modicum of support for that reason. Fatal Affair will be our worst result, Pops, but just keep your eye on Judy Smarty. I've got a feeling it could be moving late.
1: Yeah, that's one I like in the race. I'm pretty keen to go with Judy Smarty. The trials were good. Look, small field, could be very tactical this race. You'd imagine that they'll try and ride him fairly quiet, like he did. Obviously, he was caught wide in his trial, and he still balanced up and won that by half a length. So happy to be with him. I don't want to drop She's No Saint. I want a white last start, to be honest with you. And she's got all the way to a Karaka Million. She has race day experience here at Ellerslie also.
2: It turned into a real sprint too, didn't it? Those horses are the first four. They had kicked on. Fatal Affair did a bit of work. The race just wasn't run for She's No Saint either. But the other thing about certainly Judy Smarties was just the push we got from Andrew Scott on the radio this morning, hearing that he thinks that she's a horse for the spring. And, you know, you can't come to Ellerslie just for the experience. You're coming here with a horse with real ability. And so you've got to have real respect for her as well.
1: Yeah. I think he's a nice type. He's a grass type, actually. So we're looking forward to seeing him here in the parade ring. Let's look at race number two, the Lawn Shed 1200. Move on to race three. This is the 65, the My Racehorse 1200. I know you like Fleeting Star, and makes a bit of sense. 360 is the price. Jonah Shizuka claims three. Sticky Gate, I keep coming back to the fourth in the Cambridge Breeders. Just how good that race has been for horses that have bounced out of it. Sixth, seventh, ninth, and 11th. The 11th horse has actually won twice since the Cambridge Breeders. Ashoka beaten on that very testing track at Hawke's Bay. Probably go again. Oppressor, 750. She's Untouchable, 550. And I did like Iridescent at $9. Your quick assessment before we get some money movement from
2: that? When you've got a horse like Fleeting Star, who's a Group 2 performer on the track, who's run so well in Group 3 company a couple of starts back, I just really like the way that this race profile for her.
1: All right, Thad, money-wise, how's it looking around the favourite and Fleeting Star and others in this market?
3: Yeah, steady. They're giving them a few chances here, BP, to be fair to say. Fleeting Star, 370 into 360, so it is solid enough, but they do like a few others. You said you liked Iridescent. So does the marketplace and so do our customers. $11 into $9. That is currently the worst result for the TAB, is Iridescent. Some money for Oppressor. I see that standing.

0: making some money as well. Iridescent, I'm not saying can't win this race, but he's just a couple of others.
1: I think it looks to be around intent from Nishizuka with that 3 kilo claim to be able to put her in a position of on speed.
0: The other two are the 9 and 10 horses, Permissive and Silk Degrees, who should go forward. I didn't think there was a great deal of intent from those horses. They just land there, and if Joe says, yeah, I want to own this race, and he can.
1: Yep, and he's been doing so. He's been kicking home some good winners of late and utilising his claim. Let's move to race number 4 of the day. This is the Eagle Technology Maiden over 1,200 metres. Just has that feeling this is one of those maiden races once again where we'll see some runners out of it and a high potential we can make this the maiden of the week. Manolete is at $2.80 and he bounces out of a very good maiden because the Armagh Maiden produced strong figures. The third horse out of that race has won since last weekend out of Whanganui, and that being Fly Half. Thought early Chairs performances have been good as well. Low draw can position up. Promenea did like the trial. They can scoot around the Waipar trials, but this horse landed on speed, won by a margin of 5 lengths, really running away from them at $3.80. What do you like, Aidan?
0: Yep, Promenea was where I landed. Thought the trial was just super. A horse who's had 3 trial wins now as well, so there's definitely ability there. Blinkers come off, lagging bit goes on, so a couple of gear changes for the fresh up run, but I really like what I saw at the trials from Promenea, so I was happy to stick.
1: Interesting to see what hear from Donna Logan, liking the chances of Pact. I thought the horses trialled nicely through those trials.
0: Good field.
1: Yeah, beaten first up. And even Somba could give Somba another chance as well. Trialled well before a defeat first up. So what are you seeing there, Thad, out of Wellington?
2: Yeah, BP, your extra race for the weekend and a well-backed commodity is our favourite in Manolete. Look, we opened around $3.20, $3.40 in fact. It's into $2.80, but they do like Promenea. We made that one of the market movers this morning. It's into $3.80 off a high of $4.80. You mentioned the trial. Very good indeed. A couple of double figure runners to mention. Donna Logan Talks, Customers Listen, Pact out there at $17. I don't know if that price will be hanging around for too long. And Capote, Brent Gillivic out there at $13 currently. It's come in, it's trimmed in a few dollars. Capote, that is currently a losing result for the TAB. We saw a stack for Watermelon Sugar last time out at Tauranga, I believe it was. That hasn't really eventuated here. So look, probably one of the favourites, Manolete or Promenea, but Capote and Pact need to be includes.
1: I know, Aidan, you've got Capote in your numbers. You found it as a nice little possible 1x3 play.
0: There's just this horse ran second at Taupo back in the spring. The third horse home that day was Belle Cheval, who's gone on to be a Group 1 winner in Australia. This horse is in a maiden 1,200 metres after running really well at the trials, coming in with a third placing fresh up. $13 was a crazy price for a horse who's beaten Belle Cheval. It goes into my numbers. I was keen on early Chair and Manolete as well. Ran the market otherwise. Promenea on top, but Capote's a value at 13s for sure.
1: Yep. I was looking Manolete if there was maybe Watermelon Sugar, just how close she might be after a couple of runs under the belt. She just has to contend with a wide barrier draw. So looks like a nice exotic race anyway, if you are looking like to play into those multiple bet types. Let's move into race number 5. This is the first leg of the $40,000 guaranteed quaddie, the Golf Warehouse over 2,100 metres. It's pretty keen to try and narrow this race down as well, I thought, Aidan. You've got Freebird, who's at $3.40. I thought the other big danger and good play in the race is Ivy's Dancer, who comes off the back of a defeat behind He's a Sharp One and rating 60 grade, who's then won again last weekend out of Tarapa. So that form looks strong around here, and the numbers suggest that as well. And then you've got San Simeon, who has Sam McNabb aboard, a couple of kilos coming off, and that was a big run over 1,400 metres. Been taken by Free Bird. She's just found herself in a nice place here at Ellerslie. So she has Ellerslie form. She goes up in distance forward the very first time. This was her last start, second here over the mile.
0: Yeah, it was over 1,600 metres and she covered ground. So it wasn't an easy run. So to be 3 wide the trip and still only beating the nose, still running the second quickest last 400 was very good. For a horse who now steps up to 2,100 metres, you think, oh, maybe a vulnerable stepping up to the middle distance for the first time. With just no speed in this race, up the ace is the leader. But now the other speeds come out. That was the 14, Utrecht, who was a possible speed influence. So can probably get to sitting in second without doing a lot of work. So that makes the step up to the middle distance a lot easier. And when winning and rating 60 company here 2 starts back, that was pretty impressive that day.
1: Yep. All right, Thad, is it down to those 2 horses? Is it more about Freebird? What's the angle here?
2: Yeah, interesting, because Ivy's Dancer started on the bench, BP. So if you're looking at the fluctuations on the website or app around the TAB, everything looks like it's sort of eased out because Ivy's Dancer has made that field and was well in the market when bookmakers framed it. And they

0: Like them both, they're not quite sure. There is a bit of momentum building for Ivy's Dancer then down there at $3.90, but I think this market needs a little bit more shaking out for that reason. Delinquent was very well back down at New Plymouth with Tony Pike and the team. Had excuses listening to Tony this morning on the radio, and this might set up a little bit better. They're going there at an each-way quote. A couple at longer odds. My Fair Lily gets back to Ellerslie and Up and Trip. That could be advantageous for My Fair Lily, Stephen Marsh, Matt Cartwright out there at $12, currently a losing result for the TAB. And Up the Ace, I know you're a Benjamin King fan, BP, got out to $31 when Ivy's Dancer made the field, back into $18. So I'll be watching this market closely. I think there's a bit of movement yet to happen.
1: Yeah, it was a good one two starts ago. Certainly got some of the chockies there when it won two starts ago, and probably a horse you could explore if you're looking to go a little bit wider in your quaddie. You're with Freebird?
2: Yeah, I am. I thought the other one I'd want to include is San Simeon. I know it's only one, two of 32, but boy, I thought it's been terrific in the last couple, so I'd want San Simeon on my quaddie ticket for sure.
1: Yeah, I find it hard to get away from the 2-13-13-2 combination. I went with Ivy's Dancer as a bet on the program, just like the performance last start. When okay, he's a sharp one, went to the front and really did run along, but she was able to cut that margin back, and just like how that horse has then gone on next start to the races and won. That's race five, the first leg of the late quaddie. Let's move to leg number two. A nice open handicap, this one, is the Your Right handicap over 2,100 metres. I reckon there's a lot of angles here to take on this one. And you've got Pacifico at 390, ran third in a Hawke's Bay Cup, was when winning the Rotorua Cup and won here last start with 60.5, goes up another kilo. Khan Hunter, as we know, performs okay here, even ran second in this race last start. I know his numbers say 16 starts for just the four placings, but he's also been beaten in a number of big races here. Rose Young Princess was running on. Fly My Way, I did like last start, was flushed three wide, fought on bravely. Doddles run the second fastest.
2: I don't know if that's actually the case. I tell you what, I went back and had a look, and Diamond Jack's gone past. They got that wrong. I think they had the wrong numbers in the saddle.
1: Is that right? I know Diamond Jack was very good, though. Yeah. I want to push for Diamond Jack as well, but okay, you're questioning the numbers on
2: I think there was a mistake.
1: Doddle. Okay.
2: If you go back and look at the video, Diamond Jack's behind Doddle and goes past it, and then for some reason, Doddle's got the quicker closing section. So definitely not the case.
1: All right. Well, the inquiry siren has been sounded there to those that do the sectionals. Let's get to Superfly. This was a day where McNabb was nice and quiet, patient, sat back and rolled over the top. Gee, this horse has produced some numbers, Aidan, and she goes up now from 65 and 75 performances to the open grade.
2: Yeah, she's been terrific, hasn't she? She's just, and even here, she's won with a little bit in hand. The Fahis have done such a super job with her. She's looking for three straight, but yeah, this is harder. For example, meeting War of Succession 5 kilograms, you know, worse off. And you know, if I had to go between the two of them, War of Succession was good enough. I think I'd be siding that way. In the end, I'm thinking Pacifico. I just like the way that this horse is built into it, and I want to have Diamond Jack on my ticket, on my quaddie ticket for sure.
1: Yeah, I've had a spec on both Brosnan horses actually at really big prices. Fly My Way, so I had an inside draw, as I said, was caught wide last time out, and Diamond Jack, his run was terrific. When you think that he was slow away, and we know that these type of conditions will help him as well. So he comes back to 59 kilograms with Nishizuka taking the ride. What are you seeing there, Thad, in terms of any push for some of these roughies?
0: Yeah, well, you mentioned half a dozen there, team, and rightfully so, I think, because they are spreading the money. You know, the two you mentioned there, BP and Diamond Jack and Fly My Way, both have had support, 19 into 15 for Diamond Jack. Fly My Way hovering around that $12, $13 mark, but currently a losing result. And they come out of that JRA Trophy, where Aidan mentioned they're both getting home well down the outside, so they need to certainly be considered. Even Rosetown Princess out there at $23, attracting attention. But the big market move has obviously been for Superfly. She was, as Aidan said, one with a butt of her sleeve for me in 75 grade there. And, you know, first go at the distance this time in, and she just went bang. So, look, you've got to respect that money move. Is that rock bottom around Superfly now? Potentially. War of Succession are very solid, but they are specking a few here. Even Pacifico, look, I thought, it's going to keep getting out at touch 420, just back into 390. So where that price finishes up, I'm not too sure. You might need a few on the quaddie ticket here. That's what the marketplace says anyway.
1: Yeah, it's looking that way. I've got a really nice same race multi I'm going to talk about very shortly, and I know Bevan Sweeney will be standing by to see what we're going with there. But what have you come up with?
2: Have you put Rosetown Princess in there a little bit?
1: Maybe.
2: Yeah, I've gone with Pacifico. I love the way the horse is just

0: keeps on owning these races, and I'd love to see him extend that record too.
1: All right. I'm going to go for a top six, Diamond Jack. I think he's well placed here to be able to run a big race. Fly My Way as well, top six, and a little bit of Doddle, top seven. That comes out at 9.50. So if you're looking for the same race multi, Place Extra, one of the best things you'll find in terms of the last couple of weeks, but the Place Extra coming on board, get around that if you're looking for a bet and race.
0: You can go all the way up to 10th, can't you?
1: You can.
0: Slide it along on your app.
1: Bozo ran 10th.
0: Did he?
1: Yeah, and everyone was counting when that went across the line. For top 10, and punters were rewarded. All right, let's get to race number 7. Alliston Park, over 1,400 metres. Cosmic Dream, favourite. It sounded like there's some red flags here with track conditions, but also I was taken by what Rook was saying as well, that she's a runner that gets a better draw here this afternoon and does get her opportunity.
0: Yeah, just really like the way she's building. She looks to be a real talent, and the last couple of runs have been terrific. He's got some confidence in her too from a good gate. She's got to be a big factor in the race for sure.
1: Look, some deductions here, Thad, obviously with some key scratchings coming out, including Arwen, but is she still well-backed? Obviously, the opportunity there of playing the leg-up boost as well at $3.20, max bet $100.
2: Yeah, exactly. The leg-up boost sits there under the futures, Dad BB, if you want to go with Cosmic Dream. And yeah, interesting, because she was so well-backed from Wednesday night. They wanted to be on immediately, so there was obviously confidence there, but then that's now been tempered by some of the comments around from Robert Wellwood this morning on radio. So it was 260, the bottom price around Cosmic Dream, maybe. Clearly the worst result for the TAB, but we're starting to see some traffic elsewhere. Wine Rocks is always well backed, $5.50, big syndicate, as Stephen Hunn mentioned yesterday, but look, been in tremendous form. And here's an interesting runner that may need to be included, Just Go Boom. You've got touch $67, which I think was crazy, to be fair, running on for fifth behind Amar last time. We know if the Manolete is a bit good bet in the day running second, well, then maybe Just Go Boom needs to be included. It's a losing result out there at $27. Not so much for Curve Glory today. They got the money first up for the Logan team, but we haven't seen that thing. Is 260 bottom of the market for Cosmic Dream now with some of those reservations? Wine Rocks in particular, and Accentuate to a degree, have been now well back this morning to potentially challenge here.
1: Yeah, you may be, and I think that's going to be key as we get closer to that race, is to see what happens with the price if there's trepidation in the marketplace. You're right, Just Go Boom. I was just waiting for the right maiden race to find for that horse, because it was unreal. I thought him behind Amar, but for you, what do you want?
0: Absolutely, just going to Just Go Boom. The first four home, that was just a sit sprint. Mm. Just nothing could make ground. This horse has ran home really well for fifth, so it was one that I had jotted down as well. In the end, I've gone with Cosmic Dream, Wine Rocks, not a lot between them. I thought Accentuate was maybe the forgotten horse here. Yeah, she's going really, really well. She could win this without surprise.
1: Show by Sky City, 1500 is the last race that we'll have a look at here on your big Saturday. In terms of our preview, it's an open race. Orson Stone is a runner that's taken money the last couple of starts, beaten into third position, then got back in an awkward spot, and then was still doing well to finish into fourth. Has to Rock is the other one that punters are gravitating towards. Opened at $6.50, now $4.40. And then Andy Armo, off the back of a big break, was a good winner. Your thoughts on the last?
0: I was taken by Orson Stone. You just got to be every time zipping home for all these quickest closing sectionals. So hopefully it's not just one of those horses that keeps on doing that, and that it can actually put the foot in the tool. But really like what we're seeing from this horse. The horse I thought was massive overs earlier today, and I think it's 23-19, Mo Courage. It wasn't bad behind Orson Stone last time out, and I think now we've got here and it's a wetter track, I think that really helps.
1: All right, Thad, we'll get to you. What's happening in the last?
2: Yeah, has to Rock, $6.50 into $4.40. So is this now the number one seed on the day for the James Wellwood team? Suggested from betting this morning, maybe. Orson Stone, you know, those worries about it out of the barriers and drawn barrier one, but has been backed again, $7 into $5.50. Some money for Yokozuna. Donna Logan, you chatted to her earlier. We know Yokozuna at his best would be more than competitive. And yeah, don't worry, Mo Courage, 23-19, a losing result. Not an easy way to end our day, gents, there in a wide open affair.
1: Thanks, Theodos.

0: by Knicks v Spurs. Right, let's get to runner number three. This horse was getting back at the trials and worked home nicely in the same trial as Judy Smarties.
1: Yeah, it was nice. Eye catching in behind in that trial at Taupo last month. Five trials, so it's had plenty of experience for a win and a placing. Whether it can turn the tables on Judy Smarties, it's one of those ones who's a real watch, but not out of contention for sure.
0: Fatal Affair, things didn't go to plan. I think you've just got to trust the stable that they're going again. Punters probably not, as we heard from Thad, diving into the price like they were last start, but big respect. Do you feel as though they'll be positive?
1: I think so, and you know, why not? From what we saw in that trial, there's enough there. Just the manner of the win was terrific. There's obviously a reputation round. For mine, I was just a little concerned about the time. I thought maybe, you know, you'd like to see them zipping along like we've seen with some of the other two-year-olds in this race. But the market confidence is there, and I just don't want to be against this horse.
0: And Tan, runner number nine, was able to win at the trials and win impressively too on wet ground. Outside leader, dashed away pretty soft late on the line, won by half a length in the end. This one for Michael McNabb, Tony Pike.
1: Yeah, there's enough in those trials, and as we said earlier on, the trial times from Avondale that day where we saw She's No Saint, Fatal Affair and Intent, they were very, very similar. So here's a horse who's coming out here on debut with the Pike polish, and I think maybe the, you know, especially the market suggesting that as well, is the better chance of the team.
0: Judy Smarties getting close to favourite here, $3.50. He's trialled nicely. His last trial was really caught the eye. Second favourite, Grills and O'Sullivan and Scott.
1: Yeah, there's enough there too, isn't there? So it's a really tricky little race here, but there's I don't know. Where do we land in the end? You know, I think you've got to respect what we saw from Fatal Affair here at the trials. Were both very good, and there was enough in the prices and things. So it's a tricky race. Who did you end up with on top for you?
0: Yeah, I'm happy to follow the trial form and what I saw with Judy Smarty. I wouldn't be surprised if this horse maybe even jumps favourite shortly. I thought She's No Saint was one we maybe just bin the performance last time, because she's a lot better than that. She worked her way all the way to a Karaka Million, where she was beaten four lengths behind Dream Rocket. That form's even improved with that horse running well through the Brisbane winter. Good to you, Thad. How close are we to a market flip here?
2: Very close. Very close would be my description, BP. Look, it's not going to get a lot shorter than 340. It's just creeping out, Fatal Affair in the other way, and has to remain the hot runner. And look, it holds double the investment at this stage over Judy Smarties. Liability well over 60,000. For Fatal Affair for the TAB, but Judy Smarty has been rock solid, particularly of late. So they're going to start very close together in this market. There's good to see good confidence around first starters late in markets as well, BP. That can always be a good indication that the horse is going to run well. She's No Saint continues to creep in. That is the third stringer clearly here late. It was $6 into $5. And look, not a lot of money for the Pike pair. Pelago, nothing at all. 480 out to 850 now. And Intan, touch 420, now back to 420 off an opening price of about $3.80 after some small deductions. So, look, in summation, the worst result for the TAB is clearly is Fatal Affair. It has to be the hot runner, but it's going to be chased in this market by Judy Smarties. They do think She's No Saint is going to run an improved race here.
0: Thanks, Thad. To you, Aidan, you're standing by with the trainer of number six, She's No Saint, and Michelle Bradley.
1: Yeah, let's see if Michelle shares that opinion as well. Obviously, a horse with real ability. Nothing went right last time out. What did you make of it?
3: We just put a big line through last time and just forget the run. That's all I can do. It was,
1: Everything gone right since?
3: Yes, she feels great. I've been riding her myself. She feels good in her work. Her gallops have been good. So, yeah, no, we press on.
1: When we look at the form lines, you've seen your beaten home pounce, you've run six and a Karaka Million. How highly do you rate her?
3: I still put her up there, yeah, definitely. You know, she's, like you said, she's been placed behind some nice horses, and her day will come.
1: What did you talk to Whittemore about today, tactically?
3: We're going to be positive from that draw, and I just said to him, well, he said to me, just going to ride her like the best horse in the race, and we'll see how we go and hopefully stay out of trouble today.
1: Team before here today, is there another one that you might be able to push us towards?
3: I'm quite like Iridescent. It's got a little bit of a sticky barrier draw, but I think there's a few other people that quite like her as well. So let's just stick with that one.
1: Best of luck today,
3: thank
1: Michelle.
3: You.
0: Under a minute out from start.

0: Part-time race number two and Fatal Affair 310 in front of Judy Smarty at $3.50. Get to you, George. Nice two-year-old race here. Again, like the recent two-year-old races, but a reputation around a couple. Fatal Affair's taken that money again, just like last start.
1: Yes, it has. And, you know, if you're on last start, first time to the races, you'd probably follow your money. I'm with the six, She's No Saint. I tipped her in that race last start as well. Nothing went right for her. Would have moved pin rise today. So six on top, She's No Saint. Ahead of eight, Fatal Affair. Found one, Judy Smarties. And three, Palango is a... Continue to load away here. Fatal Affair at $3.10. Looks as though it'll jump as the favourite, but I'm with the six. She's No Saint.
0: Thank you, George. Fatal Affair that got close in the marketplace, but just a little bit of separation late. It was 330 versus 340. Now it's 310 versus 350. She will start as the outright favourite in the second. The Launch Shed 1200 will Fatal Affair. And a little bit of movement late. She's No Saint. That's just dipping under $5. That's the late little push here in the marketplace. Let's get to you, George, the second. The Launch Shed 1200.
1: So Fatal Affair goes forward, and now Vicar's Choice, the last one to come in. And the two-year-olds will be set. The Lawn Shed 1200. The Vicar's Choice goes into the outside gate. We're set now. They stand well. Gates are back and they're off. She's No Saint began brilliantly to be the early leader from Judy Smart. He's steady to trail. Going forward is Intan, followed back in fourth spot by Palago. Two back, Fatal Affair gets back second last today and overdoing it once again. And alongside of it is Vicar's Choice. They work down to the 850. Pacemaker is She's No Saint, leads by a length from Intan. Two lengths away, Judy Smarties from Palago. Then Fatal Affair and alongside of it is Vicar's Choice. There's five lengths over the field as they hit to the 600 metres. She's No Saint gets an uncontested lead, led by a length and a half here from Intan, then Judy Smarties, Palago, Fatal Affair away from the rail, and last of all is Vicar's Choice. To the corner, 450 to go, and it's She's No Saint, the leader, leads by a length from Intan coming after it. Two away, Judy Smarties, out wider, Fatal Affair looking to run on, so is Palago. It's still She's No Saint in front at the 200, led a length on Intan, further back, Fatal Affair, battling on is Palago. And Judy Smarty, She's No Saint in charge though, with 100 to go. This is a real She's No Saint today. She's No Saint back in the winning groove, second over. As they went across was Intan, followed over by back in third spot was Judy Smarties, then Palago, and further back in the field then to Fatal Affair, with also there as well was Vicar's Choice. She jumped, she led, she dictated the tempo. She's No Saint. I'm back in the winner's circle, and it's back in the winner's circle for the first time, actually. She gets at start five, win number one. She turned that last start run form behind her, and she really didn't get any favours that day. But today, positive ride by Widemoo Pin, the Michelle Bradley trained She's No Saint will win it. Intan will be second, Judy Smarties will be third, and Palago will be the fourth of them home. Once she found the top, she was always going to be hard to beat. And she's fought them off in the run down to the line. She's No Saint.
0: Yeah, good positive ride from Billy. Was able to get to the front, really control this race. She's a good filly. She showed that through the summer with what she was able to do to qualify for the Karaka Million, to be only four lengths off Dream Rocker, who's then helped that form along with that horse reining well in stakes races in Brisbane through the winter. And it was just a case of just grabbing the 23rd of May performance here and just chucking it straight in the rubbish bin. She's a lot better than that. Punters were able to dump it and go with it again here, because this horse tightened up late in the marketplace, was the late mover from fives to around $4.40. Second will be the 9 and Intan, look to be a decent danger too. She's No Saint. Judy Smarty will be better for the performance, sitting in the trail and running third. And fourth will be Palago. And Fatal Affair, a head scratcher at the back, definitely overdoing it again. Let's get to you, Aidan, with Michelle Bradley.
2: Yeah, that bad luck has finally lifted off your shoulder. Congratulations. How does it feel?
3: I can breathe now. super happy. Like I said to you, I just had to put a line through last time, and, Billy Pin just rode it perfectly. So, Yeah, no, extremely happy.
2: It was a key element of it, wasn't it? You said before the race you're going to be positive. It really has paid off their positivity out the gate.
3: Yeah, definitely. And, like, you know, you trialled at Avondale on that heavy track. You know, this track's nowhere near like that, but it was a little bit of a, ooh, you know, does she do like these conditions? Her gallop on Wednesday was sensational. I was really happy with it. So, yeah, no, it's great. We can all breathe now. We've got some very happy owners here. So I did say if we win, it could be a big lunch at the Parra Bay pub tomorrow. So I guess that's going to happen.
2: Nice, like those. What's in store for her now?
3: Look, I said win, lose or draw. We're going to just stop for a couple of weeks and we're going to aim for that Breeders' Stakes at Ruakaka.
2: Nice race for her as well. Congratulations to Michelle.
3: On your back doorstep, yeah. See ya. Thank you.
0: Yeah, good target race. Very good target race. That race comes in pretty quickly as well through the middle of August. Does the Cambridge Stud North and Breeders, and good target for her. She's no saint. Start five, win number one. Might be able to very shortly get back to Aiden because, yep, Whittemoon's there. Let's get to you with Billy Pinn.
2: She really bounced the gate for you and made it easy in the end. How did she feel?
4: Yeah, she was good. Thought I'd just put a line through last start. She didn't really have a chance at all. Missed the kick and was on and off the bit. I just thought I'd ride like the best horse today, and she proved that she was.
2: Yeah, some nice ones in there, certainly in the market there as well, but she found a really strong kick. What did she show in the end of the race today?
4: Yeah, no, she's quite a sweetheart. She's real push button, quite easy to ride. She jumped the gate, she travelled nice. I just let her run. She was happy, and she did want to do a little bit wrong up the straight, hang out. Had to change my stick over to the left and try and straighten her up, but I thought she won pretty easy in the end.
2: Yeah. Just tell us about conditions. What's it like out there?
4: Oh, it's not too bad. It is soft. The boys had a bit of mud on them behind me, but yeah, I'll let you know later when I'm in behind a couple of them.
2: Keep being clean, you'll be right.
4: Yeah, I know. Cheers.
0: Whittemoon Pinn wins the second with She's No Saint for Ruakaka trainer in Michelle Bradley. Two down, race number three is the My Racehorse 1200, a rating 65, Emily, and that goes at 10 minutes past one.
5: Took the race by the scruff of the neck, didn't he, Whittemoon Pinn, and she was able to kick away to pick up a valuable victory, and as you said, a nice target race for her at Ruakaka over the coming months to look forward to. That was the running of race number two. The two-year-olds doing their thing at Ellerslie this afternoon across that eight-race program. Back on track with Brennan Popwell and Aidan Rodley a little bit later on. For us, a break here on your big Saturday. On the back of that, we link in with Bernie Cooper to get her take on the Queensland Oaks ahead of a big afternoon of racing.

0: Super Rugby quarterfinals continue with the Crusaders at $1.27 and a great record in finals footy. Take on the Blues at $3.50. I have a feeling this game's going to be tighter than the book suggests. Here's the same game multi. Crusaders to win by 1-12. Sevu Reese and Cody Taylor to score any time will pay $10.10. And the last quarterfinal, the Cowbells will be out for the Chiefs as they take on the Reds, who are at $6. I'm more confident about this result. The Chiefs to win by 11-20 will pay $3.10. And Quinn Tapaia to score any time, because he's been playing like a legend, will play $2.30. And game two of the NBA Finals underway today. Check out all live betting for that, as well as the Black Caps versus England first test at Lord's, and lots of options for all sessions all weekend long at the Monaco GP. Download the app, bet responsibly, and have a great weekend, everyone.
1: If you have a paddock and some patience, then NZB's National Weanling Sale has the promise. 140 weanlings are set to go through the Karaka sales ring on Thursday the 25th of June, with proven farms presenting genuine commercial opportunities. 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
2: I'm Joe Walker, this is Single Read, and on Saturday we can test the Queensland Oaks. We're coming up to the, I think just over 4 weeks now since we arrived. She's certainly thrived here. Couldn't be happy with how she travelled and settled in. She's been a very good doer since she's been here, and as I say now, she's starting to really tighten up, and she is hard fit now. I couldn't be happy with how she has taken it all in, how she settled in, and how she's handled everything. First up over here, she probably got a little bit fired up, having to go and sit outside the leader, but I think now that she's well into her prep, she's able to relax, and she's certainly able to quicken. I think that's what makes her a quality filly, is that she does possess a good turn of foot.
3: 100 metres to go, Single Red. She's a bit too good. Oh, she's a promising filly.
2: I think she's just a genuine racehorse. She loves her work, loves her job, and she is a good, tough horse.

0: And she certainly wants to compete. This morning, worked over 1,200. It was more of a top-up gallop. Most of the work's done. She's a hard-fit horse now, so it was just a last little stretch of the legs, but worked on the course proper. Had the benefit of working on a nice grass track this morning and thrilled with her work. She did it very nicely. Certainly wasn't after time, but as I say, a nice way to top off her preparation. The reports have all been pretty positive all the way through, and no different this morning. The rider was thrilled with how she worked and how she felt. We're coming up to her fourth run in 8 weeks, which is never easy, but as I say, I couldn't be happier with how she's copped everything, how she's handled everything. She's certainly a tough horse. The other day in the Roses, it probably just didn't quite work out. We would have loved to have drawn somewhere softer and seen her be able to settle with a bit of cover, find a back to follow, and Jason was certainly looking for that as we came out of the straight for the first time, and unfortunately they were very bunched, going very slowly, so we just had to press on, work forward. Once we got there, we did get it soft enough, but then they all sort of rushed up around us at the 600, so it was sort of a funny run race. It probably didn't quite suit us. I think for her to sort of show her best over these slightly longer trips, we'd love to see her with a bit of cover. Unfortunately, we've drawn out again Saturday, but we'll have options. We'll have to leave a fair bit of up to Jason again to assess that first furlong and how fast they're going and try and find a spot. But I certainly thought the run the other day had plenty of merit. She's only beaten 1.9 lengths and around some pretty smart fillies. In terms of Saturday, I think she goes into the race very well, very fit, and as I say, I don't think there's a whole heap over those sort of top seven or eight fillies. I certainly think she's in amongst that. We probably haven't seen the best of her yet, just with how the races have been run, and I think if she is able to tuck away and get some nice cover in the run, and I do think that she does possess a very strong turn of foot that maybe we haven't quite seen yet because we've had to do a little bit of work early in our races. Yeah, I'm confident she can be right in amongst it, that's for sure.
1: Good to see the Kiwis taking centre stage across this afternoon's Group 1 action coming in from Queensland. The Winter Carnival obviously in full swing, and we're looking forward to the Group 1 racing coming our way. To preview a couple of those features, we welcome in Bernadette Cooper from Sky Racing. Bernie, no doubt a very busy time of year for you, but I feel like it's delivered in terms of stories and results across that Winter Carnival so far.
2: Yeah, good morning, Emily, and to New Zealand. It's really nice to be joining you on what's a gorgeous day here for Oaks Day, and what would Queensland Oaks Day be without Kiwis? It just would not be Oaks Day as far as I'm concerned. So we're looking forward to that again today. And look, it's a slightly different race, really, what it used to be when it was 2,400, but it's very strong still, and obviously big field. And we've had some really windy weather here the last couple of days, although it's dropped off nicely for our race day. But, you know, we're opening up on a soft five, and I'm expecting to get to a good four pretty quickly.
1: And I guess that gives everyone the best opportunity, doesn't it? We're looking at a replay of Fireball Miss. I thought it was a good opportunity to talk through that Queensland Oaks. And obviously, Fireball Miss is bounced into winning form, beat a couple of rivals it met two starts ago to win, and what looked like a real sit and sprint. Talk to me through the Roses.
2: Yeah, it was. It was a record slow race, actually. So we actually, you know, expected the Kiwi Single Red to lead as she did, but never to probably go that slow. She's obviously shown really good stamina in New Zealand, and I'd be surprised if they go as slowly here today. So, you know, it certainly was a sit and sprint. Majority of those sort of midfield horses started to take off about the 600. Now, Declan Bates chose not to, which was really interesting. And he held on to Fireball Miss, and he took that shortcut up the inside. Whereas, you know, your favourite Chisper and a bunch of others were back in the ruck and sort of had to spear wide on that turn there at Doomben. So it was an interesting race. You know, you're probably going to get very much a differently run race here today. But I think on the day, the best horse won, which was obviously Fireball Miss, and she probably improves again here today.
1: You mentioned the Kiwis in the Oaks, synonymous with the race. Obviously, Solid Gold comes through that Queensland Derby last weekend. Give us your assessment of the run. It was a brave fifth, and if she's come through that race well, you'd have to think dropping back in distance marginally might suit.
2: Oh, major plus, major plus. I was blown away by her, actually, in the yard. You know, generally, as a rule, the three-year-old Kiwi fillies that come over are usually light and wiry and tough, and she was nothing like that. She's big, very big and rangy, stunning, actually. And I thought it was a good run, to be honest, in the Derby. I think she probably, at this stage in her life, just didn't stay the 2,400 metres. So, I spoke with Roger on the day. He said no excuses. She's obviously done really well to be backing up today. She brings great form, great pedigree, good draw here today. I think a more genuinely run race. I think there's everything to like about Solid Gold today.
1: I guess the South Australian form plays a huge part in that Oaks as well, and we haven't had the opportunity to see fringes for a little while, obviously, since that SA Fillies Classic. How do you weigh up this form when it comes to the winter?
2: I find it hard to line up the SA Classic. Perhaps, you know, the Australasian Oaks is always, I feel, a stronger race. You know, Panova is obviously the winner of that, and we see her as our hot favourite here today, to be honest. So, you know, that does tell you a lot. I'm lesser looking probably, you know. Fringes won a balaclava class one, went into that race and was brave late, along with Panda Spectrum. But, you know, the margins weren't great. I think this is a deeper race. You know, obviously you can get ones that can turn that around. But, I'd be surprised, put it that way, whether that form could win this race.
1: You talk about Panova from South Australian last time out, and obviously has that Chris Waller factor as well. That's been a lovely storyline, hasn't it, as a part of the Winter Carnival with that big milestone for him.
2: Yeah, I mean, she's a beauty. And we saw her a Group 3 winner in the spring, winning the Carbine Club over the mile. So, you know, we saw a really progressive three-year-old filly with a turn of foot. So, and in Wallace style, he obviously has been able to stretch her out to the 2,000 to win the Australasia Oaks. She looks classy, doesn't she? And at set weights here, she looks certainly the one to beat, 100%.
1: Selections time, Bernie, with that sort of backing, is it Panova on top for you? And what else are you considering?
2: Well, I'm Fireball Miss and Panova. I'm going to stick with Fireball Miss, even though she draws poorly. Her only run at Eagle Farm was brilliant, actually. They just went back from a very poor draw, as they will again here today. You know, some of them may struggle to run a strong 2,200 metres. She won't, but she does need plenty of luck from that bad barrier. So 3-1 are my main two there. Outside of those, I think you've got to be forgiving of Chispa in the Roses, the way she had to sort of spear very wide and become unbalanced. She'll be ridden quietly, I would imagine, again here today, and another Zav Appeal. So, you know, she that's a poor gate too, but it doesn't seem to really matter in the Oaks. We have many winners from poor draws in this race, so I'm sort of choosing to ignore it. And I don't want to go without Solid Gold either, really taken by this Kiwi in the yard last week. So I'm going 3, 1, 8, and 10.
1: We thought it was also worth touching on the Queensland Day Stakes. That'll be race 5 on the card from Eagle Farm. And it seems like a really open race, Bernie. Obviously, Miss Free Love comes in as a loose favourite at this point. Tell us about Miss Free Love and what punters can expect today.
2: Yeah, well, Miss Free Love obviously was the winner of the Denise's Joy, taking a few shortcuts home and getting up the inside. Just, you know, some would say she was in the worst part of the track. So we saw her win the Sunlight Consul up here, beating Talk to Be Sure, who went on and won the Magic Man's Guineas, actually. So, you know, she's obviously a real talent. She's won, you know, 4 of 10 and almost half a million, and looks to get favours, doesn't she, today from barrier one. But I think there's a lot to take out of that Denise's Joy run, and I think the fillies are the way to go in this race versus the geldings. There's actually a lot more fillies in this race. So another one that was in that same race is the 13. And this is the way I'm going to go in this race. I'm going to play Shady Road on an each-way play because she's such great value. She was well back, lots of traffic, but I think was probably stronger through the line 1,100 around Scone. So 1,200 around Eagle Farm looks a real plus for her. So, yeah, I'm going to play her on top of Miss Free Love, conceding that she's going to get the most wonderful running transit here. But I think others to like in this race are, you know, could be a horse, a filly like sort of Legacy, perhaps from the Matt Dunn stable with Rachel King aboard, and indeed Foreign Press. It's just on the big track, are there going to be some stronger than her that last 50 metres at 1,200? But she was great first up in what was a tough race. So 13, 5, 12 and 7 for me there in the, for the three-year-old race.
1: Have you given any thought to the Kiwi in Platinum Pantheon? Obviously, we know him as a raw horse with a bit of ability, but what's your take on him?
2: Yeah, I thought he was great in the Fred Best. My query for him maybe today was, you know, were they going, because he was on that sort of short backup, back in trip, might not have been that great. Obviously, his run in the Gold Coast Guineas was good, beaten a couple of lengths by Beedman. And he was really good late through the line in that Fred Best, which is, you know, would be one of the strongest form lines for this. Again, he hasn't drawn that well here today, but a win would not surprise me, given how strong he was through the line. But he just has a couple of negatives with him today, and that is a sort of short backup would be one, and a poor draw and back in trip. So if he wins, he's very good.
1: He certainly looks very good. A big thank you, Bernie Cooper, for your time across this morning, and obviously looking forward to what the Queensland Carnival provides us throughout this afternoon's coverage right here on your big Saturday on Trackside. We've got to get you on course at Randwick for their first of the day. That's what's coming up right here on your big Saturday.

0: 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The only horse in history to win the Irish 2000 Guineas.
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0: St. James's Palace Stakes. Paddington.

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1: From Emily Upjohn, Vince the Youngster, Paddington won the Coronation. Going to win the Sussex Stakes.
0: Four Group 1 wins all in 68 days. 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
5: You're back with us on this big Saturday, and as promised, it's Randwick next. First of our Australian races coming in from across the Tasman. Race number one of the card is a two-year-old contest, and over the 1,100 metres, horses on their way to the start. Let's talk through a couple of the chances. Obviously, you can see the conditions, soft six track there at Randwick this afternoon. As we take in the Sky Thoroughbred Central action, we'll get you on course to find out more about some of the chances.
6: And I thought the horse was really good. Maybe got there a little bit too soon, but where Ash is drawn, I think he'd be smothered away, back on the fence, ride for a little bit of luck. But I was expecting the horse to be a little bit lacklustre when walking in the yard after the quick backup, but obviously took nothing out of the run, nice lightweight, and should get a perfect run. So yeah, 13 for me, Christina.
7: I am 1, 2, 7, and 13. This is a very, very difficult race. I don't think the punters know what to do either. There's nothing. Any action really happening here? I'm tipping CIA here with a clean getaway. If he's got good natural speed, his trial was good, so I think you'll see a massive improvement from when they took that stakes race on the heavy track of their first up. So I think he'll be a different horse here. Lord Horatio did enough at winning at his debut. Lovely tick over trial since. I'll throw in 7. Why So Hard, who should be strong late here, just has to find a bit of cover from that outside draw. And I agree, Christina is very likeable on the quick back up here, and she does have a little bit of strength about her. The other couple I can't line up here, Wouldn't You Know, and I thought that was quite a decent push there from Sterling for Like an Eagle there, so maybe overlooked a little. 1, 2, 7, and 13, Tim.
8: Yeah, very open the betting here for the two-year-old open to kick off the card. An easing favourite, Lord Horatio. $3.80 after scratchings this morning. Just now out to $4.40. Hasn't stopped punters backing him. He is the most popular runner with tab.com.au, and he is our only loser. $4.40, you may still see a slightly better price. So I think he might just get out another roll or two late here. Ronnie's on top selection, CIA, is very firm late. Was 5 out to $5.50, but we just laid the $5.50. He's back into 5, and he might just get a little bit closer to this favourite. So the favourite gets out a roll, out to $4.60. CIA stays there at 5. Why So Hard's also on the $5 line. He's popular. He's the best back to the three first starters in the race. And he has been $6 into $5 today. Christina, well, it's the story of the betting here. The filly on the quick backup. I put up the wrong price on Wednesday. In my head, I wasn't sure that she'd be running. $15 available then. It was $9.50 after scratchings this morning, and I knew we'd lay it. Straight away at 9 a.m., first horse we laid. We shut up shop after that, went into $5. Then we pushed her back out to $6.50, and we laid her again. She's back into 6, and she's, I guess, the biggest firmer, second best back run in the race, $15 into 6. Waterhouse Botstable have been having a good run with their two-year-olds, but not a lot of money around for Rebel Royal. It's been 8 out to 9. Good firm for their horse that Sterling gave a good push for, Like an Eagle, 26 into 15 today. Another horse we laid at 9 a.m. So it's a firmer. It actually comes in another roll too late here, Like an Eagle. Now into a $14 chance.

0: In next by Supreme Style, then First Landing, Bull Mac Chemtrail got tired from a colt. Eskidos was one of the last to finish.
1: Well, Danny Williams had a few in the race. It wasn't the one that we thought was going to win. She Within with Chad Schofield, 1990 in fives, picked a path through, dashed up and got there really late. You can see just building down there on between runners and is able to get up over the top of Weyburn. It was a true Nasharala wide scrape ride, scraping paint around the bend, and does everything but win, settling for second in behind that bit of an upset in race number three. We're going to get you to a break here on your big Saturday. On the back of that, we can link in with live racing and touch on the next from Ellerslie as well.

0: on the turn and look the winner for a fair part.
1: 6, 4, 8, and 5 was how they crossed the line at Morfettville, and a great result for Richard and Chantal Joliot, having a terrific season in South Australia. We return to Ellerslie though. Jasmine Fawcett picked up her second win of the afternoon on Fly My Way. Aidan spoke to her post-race.
2: Jasmine, a double on the day for you, and this one will give you a lot of pleasure. How did it feel?
3: Yeah, absolutely. 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

0: Let's get to Tim. This is race four over the 2,400 metres.
1: Okay, Clifton Blue's gone in. Here's what's-her-name, George. He might be an improver in this. And the last to load is Eagle Lou. So we're ready here for race four over the 2,400. They stand pretty well. And the gates are back. We're racing. Peter's Heart off the inside stepped okay. Fiora Blue, as expected, is going forward looking for the lead. And Kirkliston Blue is going to lob second outside of Fiora Blue as they run past the crowd here at Morpheville today as the sun starts to peek through the clouds as well. What's-her-name, George, is going to balance in third position. And, gee, they're going slowly early on. Eagle Lou gets into a trailing spot, fourth, one off the fence. And Peter's Heart, she finds herself fifth on the fence. Then Tess the Law, who's around H. D'Amico, who's second last the rail. And Harsh, the favourite for the race, is back in last position. So they run away from us now and head out to the back straight. Fiora Blue at a controlled speed led the way. Vurum dictating the tempo here. Second is Kirkliston Blue. He lobs outside the speed. That's where he likes to be in the run. Two lengths away, third, what's-her-name, George, who's caught out wide, is progressing forward though and is still three deep though, getting to third. Eagle Lou punches through the middle and Peter's Heart's on the fence. So what's-her-name, George, is working triple time. So they run down the back of the straight. Tess the Law, the top, who's carrying the 62.5 back in third last from H. D'Amico and Harsh. She's minding her own business. She's just bobbing along back at the rear, 5 to 6 lengths off the leader. Leader is Fiora Blue down the back of the straight here, still leading the way. Kirkliston Blue not letting the leader get too far ahead. Third is what's-her-name, George. It's covered extra territory. Back behind those, Peter's Heart and Eagle Lou. Tessa Law is still third last. There's no changes here. H. D'Amico back second last and Harsh is in last position. So there's no movements at all. And Fiora Blue, that's music to the leader's ears. It's just going along at a controlled speed. Kirkliston Blue's now going a little closer. And now we're injecting a little bit more tempo. 700 metres to go. They sprint away. Three lengths on what's-her-name, George. Eagle Lou starting to balance up and come through. Tesla Law, H. D'Amico, Harsh. She's now getting to the outside. You feel she's getting a little interested here, the favourite. She's coming around them now and Peter's Heart is last. 400 to go now. Leader on the inside, Fiora Blue. Kirkliston Blue's been attacking now for the last 200. Two lengths on Tessa Law. Eagle Lou back to the inside and Harsh, she's still running on now. She's starting to come. Kirkliston Blue hit the lead. Eagle Lou the fence. Wide out was Harsh and Fiora Blue battling on, but Harsh, she ran to the lead. Looks like today's the day. She was the horse you wanted to be on at the 600. And she's careering away. Harsh won by 4. Fiora Blue or Kirkliston Blue for the miners. Eagle Lou next in. There's some tired horses here. Then H. D'Amico, Tess the Law, Peter's Heart, and what's-her-name, George. He will sleep real well. He was last home.
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3: Dream Thoroughbred colours to the 4 at Morfettville in a dominant win there by the favourite...
2: Starting stools, first of our benchmark races, 975 metres scamper and they're set. Moke Sun favourite drawn the outside, they're off. Deploy and Destroy missed the start by 3 lengths, the old fellow. Getting out nicely was Dougie's Dream. Sunday Funday is going to hold it. Raging Monkey and Redemption Time not too far away with Zamora. They were followed next in the race then by Durham Legacy, Monix around it. Then 44 Magnum, the rails from Shadow Black, Sea Misty. Tried very hard to get forward on Moke Sun. Had to take his medicine in the end. And 3 lengths, Deploy and Destroy. On the home turn, Sunday Funday headed by Dougie's Dream. Redemption Time, Monix wider out starting to chime in. They're followed by Raging Monkey and Zamora. Then Shadow Black, Moke Sun, the widest runner, Durham Legacy, trying to come through with it. They're across the track. Monix going up to Redemption Time. Dougie's Dream battles on. Moke Sun still putting in down the middle. Monix is the leader, though. Shadow Black and Moke Sun and Redemption Time all chasing, but Monix is going to be too good. And Monix wins by a length and 3/4. I think Shadow Black nabbed second from Redemption Time. It was close. Moke Sun ran in fourth. Then Durham Legacy, followed by 44 Magnum, Raging Monkey, Dougie's Dream. Sea Mist, Deploy and Destroy, Sunday Funday, and Zamora. Nathan Hobson gets his first hometown carnival victory. Chelsea Taylor, number 3.
3: A nice 3-year-old. He has won a couple of trials to prepare for his

0: Eastern. Amy, for those who might be joining our coverage for the first time, just past 2 o'clock this Saturday afternoon on the East Coast, a slight chance of a shower was the forecast, and we got well beyond that for a period of time in the first half of the meeting. So any thoughts of this track being upgraded from the heavy eight are probably unlikely now.
1: Yeah, I'd agree with that sentiment perfectly, Nige. I chatted with Liam O'Keefe prior to the first race, as we do for every meeting. He said the straight was slightly better than round the circle, now that we've had the benefit of having a few circle races as well, and it just sort of starting to open up a little bit with those showers that we've had pass through, even though it wasn't overly significant from a rain gauge point of view.
2: Just running a little bit behind time at Flemington, so we'll take the opportunity to get on track at Ellerslie for the guys' insights into the last. And it was a Son of El Rocker BP that got through the track conditions in the previous. And I know you quite like a Son of El Rocker here who's hoping to do the same.
3: Yeah, I thought it was a race where there's actually quite a few chances here. Orson Stone has been one of those gallopers that has just got back in some tricky spots, and if he can utilise his draw, he has to become a decent chance and just needs to be in that first half of the field, Aidan, to hopefully try and give him his best opportunity.
4: Absolutely. He's been hitting the line so strongly in recent starts, and sectionals have been brilliant without question in all three of them. Quickest last 400 and 200, second quickest last 600 here last time out, and quickest of all of them in the previous one as well. Just hope he's not that type of horse who's that type of flashing red light and never gets it done, because today he gets barrier one, soft run. Let's hopefully see the very best of him.
3: Look, there is one I'm pretty keen to be able to nibble away on, and it's Mo Courage, runner number 5. And just with maybe the change of track conditions to a soft 7, I'm pretty keen to bump him up my numbers. Soft 7. So I can tell you, trackside 2 for that race out of Flemington. Trackside 2 now for Flemington race 5. Mo Courage has been waiting for a track like this, Aidan.
5: From the 1,400 metres, 8 to run. Light flashing on the stalls, signals given, and they're away. Elsie May was slow, and Misaria took a stride or two to get going. She goes to midfield. Duchess Zoo and Husk began well, and Stylish out deeper slots in third. Then This Time Girl in fourth. Real Alliance, Kadima two lengths away, along with Miss Aria in that back division. And Elsie May is the trailer as they head down the side in search of the 1,000 metres. And it's now Husk, Logan Bakes, looking for his second winner of the day, allowing it to stride. And Husk now puts the brakes on. Leads a half length on Duchess Zoo in second. This Time Girl, Stylish third and fourth. Real Alliance, then Kadima, followed by getting back Miss Aria on the outside of Elsie May. So in four lots of pairs, they come up to the home corner, close to 600 to go. It's Husk, a narrow leader, and took a big mid-race breather. Half length on Duchess Zoo, then This Time Girl stalking the speed, third inside of Stylish, popping out three wide. And Kadim tracks up nicely, comes towards the middle from Real Alliance as they swing. Elsie May and Miss Aria's got it all to do back last. 350 to go. Husk wanting to lay in, but tries to extend in the lead. This Time Girl to the inside. Duchess Zoo is now called upon. Ed and Stylish make ground down the middle, and Kadim's 2 to 3 lengths away from Miss Aria also running on. So Duchess Zoo beyond the middle of the track, going up to Husk. Stylish is a length away, but Duchess Zoo now takes the lead. A good wet tracker, and she's going to win again. She comes away, Duchess Zoo, late, put two lengths on them. Stylish went up to Husk in a photo finish for second. It was close, might be that order. And then came a break to This Time Girl and Miss Aria, and then a longer break to Elsie May, Real Alliance. And last one in was Kadim.
6: And adding a little bit of Yokozuna, I see Tom Wigram aboard. Can he register his first win in this race?
3: Yeah, look, absolutely can, because the horse is

0: here out of Ellerslie, and it's been an eight-race card where, first of all, the track's taken a lot of heat with the rain that we've seen here, soft six to a seven at the very end of the day. What were some of the things you took away from the program?
1: Well, in the end, the track hasn't played too badly. I think we were, you know, sub 112 for the first couple, but definitely it was a lot wetter than what we've sort of seen at Ellerslie in recent times. But we've seen some really good performances. And like you say, we've got one more meeting here in a couple of weeks. They'll be back into their eight-metre position, and that shapes as a really good meeting, especially with some of those horses we've seen today going back into that meeting as well.
0: Look, great for small-time trainer Michelle Brady to go back-to-back with a couple of nice horses. First of all, her two-year-old and She's No Saint controlling it up front, and Iridescent winning the following race.
1: Yeah, She's No Saint. Just so deserving of that win. We've seen this horse perform.
2: Going, you can see the boys behind the gate sporting those Neil Danaher Big Freeze beanies today. Tim Bolton goes in, one of many Bendigonians in the race. Invincible Bay, a local, and then another one coming up in Dan's the Grunt. Stablemate Messina, same colours, black cap. And Don't Call Me Champ, who was a big winner last start at Wodonga. He's about to go in. He's got the visitor's draw today. He's set for the first leg of the quaddy. Ready. Line looks good. The cup start for the benchmark horses, and they're off and running. And Messina and Sikasu were a little slow. The stock route came out running with Solar Mist. Tim Bolton and Don't Call Me Champ are going forward. Then Solar Mist the grey in front of Invincible Bay and Shall Exceed and Blonde Suspect all together. Being passed around the outside by Everett, and then Kamaruka back inside of Today are about three lengths away to Fantastic Host, who's with Sikasu, and Messina is 2-3. He looked back at the tail end of the field. Travelling the back straight in the stock route led from Don't Call Me Champ, going to second and going strongly. Tim Bolton put into a good spot, third at the 1,000, and then Solar Mist Shall Exceed, followed by Invincible Bay. Blonde Suspect was next, then Kamaruka over on the inside, followed by Tadea, who's about to try and get moving around Everett, then Sikasu, Fantastic Host, and two lengths to Messina, who's at the tail end of the field. The stock route allowed to lob along in the lead from Don't Call Me Champ, who's always travelled strongly. Tim Bolton third from Solar Mist, then Invincible Bay, Blonde Suspect. Shall Exceed on the rails. Nothing making any ground back there. Everett, Tadea, then Kamaruka into the straight. Don't Call Me Champ moves to the crown of the track and tries to run down the stock route. Provides the run for Tim Bolton if he's good enough, and then followed Solar Mist running on. Tadea was next, followed by Sikasu and Blonde Suspect starting to build up the revs. Don't Call Me Champ, the front runner. Solar Mist and Tadea are trying hard to peg him back. Sikasu the outside as well. Solar Mist moving up to Don't Call Me Champ. He still had it. Sikasu with a late close. Tadea on the far side. Don't Call Me Champ, grabbed by Sikasu in the shadows, and another local win. Sikasu beat Don't Call Me Champ and Tadea, and Solar Mist close up fourth. Tim Bolton whacked away, and then Blonde Suspect, followed by Kamaruka, and Messina got past a few. Invincible Bay Shall Exceed Everett, followed by Fantastic Host, and it was one of the last to complete the course.
3: To take him on, and we've now gone 310 on that 290 NOP. So very keen to lay Midnight Dynamite. Lou, he's rock solid in betting. Hold-wise, he's actually not that far behind Midnight Dynamite. I put him up 460 on Wednesday when markets first went up. He was 550 this morning. He did get to 6 at one point of the day, but now he's very firm late into $4.60. And that big dance form, it just looks so good for a race like this. Trialing well, and the booking of Nash, you just knew that he'd be ready to go today. And the betting is backing that up. $4.60 in from $5.50 today. Ronnie's on top selection, Point and Shoot. Rock solid, $6 this morning. And he's barely budged all day, $6 unchanged. Cool Jakey, well, yeah, Ronnie, they did take $8. I put him up very short, $4.60. And then we were just kind of keen to push him out. This morning, Joe Pride suggesting maybe second up is his target, the Civic Stakes. So we pushed him out, but he did get to a point, $8. Punters were happy to take that. He's back into six. He'll be up there on the pace. He should be getting a good run. Gallant Star is a horse that we did lay throughout the day. He was 11 out to 17. We laid 17 a few hours ago. He's back into 12. So there's a bit of money around for him. Coco Jambu, solid at 15. And Redford, one to mention as well. Queenslander, we laid 26 at 9 a.m. It is into 17.

0: LAU continues to ease. Carl, the grey loaded riderless. Now there's Legio 10, black cap, with Bruce Goodwin also having coast watch in the race. The mayor of the field, it's a knockout. What a day it's been so far for Kieran Maher and Japes Johnston. She returns from a break as Caesar's Palace has had a few interruptions throughout its career. Hasn't won for a little while, moves in one of the outsiders. Road Cone stands back as LOU's about to be brought forward. Then we'll have coast watch and no drama, which carries the barrier blanket. The valet, Steve Richards. You remember his contribution and service to the industry, and also remember him at the sad time, of course, local trainer for many, many years. And he's sadly missed the gentleman of the turf. An accomplished trainer, especially with a juvenile or a youngster. So the valet, Steve Richards, race number 6. Lights flashing. Ready to go, 13 to run from the 1,400 metres. Gates open, they're away. Vella's Machine was slow and so was Road Cone. LOU and Heel Rip began well with Gravina, and Carhoff takes the trail in fourth. There's no drama. Whizzing around the field will soon be in second. And then comes Legio 10, who's midfield near the fence, followed by Road Cone going on. Windstorm is next, and then comes Coast Watch. It's a knockout. It's got three behind it, including Spione, who goes back to third last. And then Caesar's Palace and Vella's Machine now to second last. They head down the side, and it's Gravina taking up the lead, but being joined by No Drama. And they give some cover to LOU, and Karov is fourth back on the running rail from Heel Rip, who's fifth. And then comes Legio 10, three pairs back on the running rail from Road Cone, and then Windstorm midfield. Next, as they start to turn, is Coast Watch. Spione's getting towards the outside in the orange, tracked up by Vella's Machine, Caesar's Palace, and being ridden for luck, it's a knockout. They come into the straight. And here's LOU now being presented, going up to No Drama, Gravina and Karhov. Heel Rip's a length and a half away, chasing LOU, who's yet to be shaken up. And then comes Road Cone, and Spione's got five lengths to make up as they draw down to the 200 metres. LOU now full bore, half length to three quarters for the moment, holding Heel Rip, but now it's chipping away, and Road Cone as well joining in. So it's LOU, a neck from Heel Rip. Road Cone at the end starts to extend, a ripping finish, and Road Cone went over the top. Road Cone won it from either Heel Rip or LOU, and then Spione two lengths away, followed by It's a Knockout, a good return. She ran on for fifth, then followed by Legio 10, No Drama, Karhov, Vella's Machine, Spione, and then Gravina, and towards the back was Windstorm and Coast Watch and Caesar's Palace.
1: It's Road Cone, but not in the typical manner we've come to expect, where he can get up on speed, control things and often kick away. He's come from behind Heel Rip and LOU to get it. So 8, 12, 4 and 9. Logan Bates looked to give LOU every possible chance. Heel Rip, Ben Allen was...
2: Now Run Free to Run about to move in. There's the light. Set to go. Tahiki and Bubbles the inside. Starter picks up the button. Ready. Racing. Well, Holly, Holly, Holly dwelt the start. It's back there unsettling with Zoo Strong. Call Out won the start. Outback Step is going forward in the early part. And they're followed by Final Comment. It's out 3 and 4 wide. They're followed by Panda Drum moving forward. On the inside is Tahiki and Bubbles. And they're followed by, going back through the centre, was Monday Choice. Being passed now by Zoo Strong. Holly, Holly, Holly is well back in the field. And Run Free to Run is last of all. And some 7 lengths off the lead on settling down. They travel past the 900 metre mark. And it's Call Out on the inside with Outback Step. Final Comments out 3 wide. And they're followed by 2 lengths back to Panda Drum. It's racing on the inside. And going forward on the outside, back through the field, there was Tahiki and Bubbles. As Zoo Strong went forward, they're followed by back on the outside is Run Free to Run, Monday Choice, and Holly, Holly, Holly sees them all as they travel towards the 450 metre mark before the home turn. It's Call Out a half length in front. Final Comments on the outside. They're followed by Outback Step, Panda Drum. Call Out's kick where they straight up. It got 2 in front. Zoo Strong now comes to the outside to give chase. They're followed by Run Free to Run down the extreme outside, and Panda Drum's battling. It's Call Out in front. 2 lengths clear. Trying hard. Panda Drum. They're followed by Holly,

0: Holly, but Call Out is a mile too good. It's going to bolt in. Wins by three lengths. Good go second and third. Panda Drum with Zoo Strong. They're followed by Holly, Holly, Holly. Well back was Run Free to Run. They're followed by Tahiki and Bubbles on the inside from Monday Choice. Well back in the field, Outback Step. One of the last to pull up was Final Comment. Call Out will be the winner. Number two, Call Out, Nikki Olzard. Rated to a nicety. Was able to kick when they straightened up. Panda Drum has been a nice run to battle on. I think you'll find may grab second spot. Zoo Strong, third. It should be the interim numbers of 275. 275 after race three. 275, the interim numbers. To the winner, Call Out. Trained by Boy Foster, ridden by Nikki Olzard. Now seven, Panda Drum. Robbie Farr for Mark Oates. Five.
1: Red light. Starter has them at the 1400. We're set to go. Away. And Celibacy was away in the first half of the field. Lady Pankhurst, the best to begin over Celibacy. Preferred Diamonds moving up. Magenta Shores easing back into fourth spot. And then Encantress, Glastonbury Girl, Celtic Sin, Bakerloo, My Sharina, Naughty Nurse and Phaser Star back at the tail. So Lady Pankhurst sets up a decent margin here as they run inside the 1,000 metres, led by 3.5 lengths. Preferred Diamonds sits in second spot. Third is now Magenta Shores and fourth the inside Celibacy. And then Celtic Sin, who's working around the favourite. Next then in Cantress, as they run down the side of the track from Glastonbury Girl, and then My Sharina well back. Phaser Star working up three wide around it. Bakerloo and Naughty Nurse now back to the tail. Lady Pankhurst has a big margin. Coming to the 500 metres, led by about 4.5 lengths over Magenta Shores, and then Celtic Sin. Celibacy trying to work into it. Preferred Diamonds with it, and Cantress further back. Glastonbury Girl trying to work to the outside. Favourite needs to lift here. It is Lady Pankhurst being tackled by Magenta Shores. Coming at them, Celtic Sin. Back to the inside now. Celibacy starting to get warmed up. Celtic Sin goes to the lead. Celibacy, Glastonbury Girl the outside. But it is Celtic Sin in front, close to the line, and I think just got in over Celibacy, Glastonbury Girl, My Sharina. Photo finish. Next in was along the inside, Lady Pankhurst, Magenta Shores, Encantress, Bakerloo, Naughty Nurse. Well back was Preferred Diamonds, and last in was Phaser Star. Number nine, Celtic Sin gets in only narrowly. Celibacy made a big lunge late. It will be second. Celtic Sin, Keegan Latham, Tom Charlton. Celibacy, Brock Ryan for Gerald Ryan, Sterling Alexiou. And third going to Glastonbury Girl for Mitchell Bell, Matthew Smith. Seven gets fourth. Interim 9-2-6-7. Ahead the winning margin. Shorthead second and third. 125-16. 35-65 was the last 600.
2: And looked a pretty open race too, Andrew, to start the quaddy this afternoon. As they load up Lucky Man. Got the maiden victory under the belt at Gatton over the short course last start. Kirksville and Hey Daisy go in. Little Rex about to come up. And that will leave Vakuta and Rose Noir, who's... out in the outside draw. Vakuta's going to run favourite at $3.10 for the fifth. 1,000 metres for the first leg of the quaddy. They're all in now. Set to run. Bit of movement from one out wide. Racing to a perfect dispatch away. One of the first out was Cypher Tex from Sapphire Rain, Kirksville. Hey Daisy not far away. Little Rex is right off the track and hits closest to the rails around fifth. The Cooter next, then Rose Noir. Just on Clue was second to last, and Lucky Man beaten for speed last. Kirksville and Cypher Text, the joint leaders, passing the 600 pole. Hey Daisy third, Little Rex fourth, Vakuta fifth. Then followed Sapphire Rain, Hits being shuffled back. Rose Dewar just on Clue, and Lucky Man is last. They top the straight at the 400. Cypher Text the rails, joined again by Kirksville. Getting into the clear is Hey Daisy, push Little Rex out of the road. Vakuta runs on, then Rose Dewar and just on Clue. 125 left the run. Kirksville, Hey Daisy, and Cypher Text are still there. Hey Daisy's after Kirksville. Hey Daisy and Kirksville. Hey Daisy. Hey Daisy's gone home a bit the better to beat Kirksville and Cypher Text. Fourth in Vakuta. Further back to Hits, Lucky Man, Rose Dewar, just on Clue, Sapphire Rain, and Little Rex. It's a running double to Denny Peasley and Paul Shaler. They scored with Scud in the fourth. And Denny's produced a similar ride, sweating upon that out at about the 200 metre mark.
3: Leaded his last two, and to his credit, he's found plenty under pressure in both of those occasions. Only been on a wet track once. It was on debut. He didn't do anything. So I think the jury's out, but I'm not saying no to him.
4: Annihilate, the stablemate of Attain.
3: Annihilate can get through wet tracks quite fine. Tegan Vorham knows him well, and he was a better run last start when that rider got back aboard.
4: Empire State of Mind, it's resuming. Hasn't raced for, well, getting close to a year.
3: He's a stayer that'll find the 1400 too short. His most recent barrier trial wasn't a trial of a horse that'll win first up.
4: And No Man's Land's only had one run and got the money that day at Gawler.
3: He's jumping pretty sharply in grade here, No Man's Land. He's coming out of a maiden win on debut. Never easy for those horses to come out and win again, and it wasn't an overly strong maiden, but in his favour is he's in a good yard and he was impressive winning.
4: You've tipped Attain, John.
3: I have. I think Attain has to be somewhere around the mark. He was really good last time. A repeat of that has to just about win this. My numbers, 7, 5, 8 and 6.
4: Yeah, and Tim Edwards is with the 7 Attain from 5, Nickish, 3, Will He Be A Factor, and 11, No Man's Land. He's gone 7, 5, 3, 11. Here he is.
5: Race 6. And they're all in. Set to go. Attain runs the favourite. Bloody Hopes. Ready, gates are back racing. No Man's Land was slow. Synchro came out running. So also did See You Later Baby, and also Will He Be A Factor. Attain's going to land fourth there from Everything Counts. Then came on the inside Nickish. Tapping for Pars back midfield around No Man's Land. Annihilate's making ground the fence, so caught out wide Tapping for Par. About a length and a half to Empire State of Mind.

0: So a great ride there by Will Price. A length and a half away to Everything Counts. Papar in the white cap and blue silks out deeper. Then No Man's Land from behind those. Annihilate from Empire State of Mind around Fillets. They're bunching now. Synchro the leader. 500 to go. Second, See You Later, Baby. Attain has been all curled up here. He's about to be produced three wide. Then will he be a factor? And Nicky straightening up now. 400 to run. See You Later, Baby joins Synchro. Now will he be a factor's out? Attain's out deeper. They're inside the three. See You Later, Baby struck the lead. Put up two lengths on them here. Battling, will he be a factor? Then Nickish, Attain running on Annihilate. See You Later, Baby's in front. They're all coming. Nickish is getting through. Still in front here. See You Later, Baby. Nickish coming. I reckon it missed. See You Later, Baby, perhaps from Nickish in a photo. Fillets has darted through a gap. It's a close up for third with Willie be a factor and No Man's Land. It promised to be that sort of race. The market suggested it would be even, and it was. Then came Synchro, Attain, Everything Counts, Tapping for Par, Annihilate, Empire State of Mind last in.
1: See You Later, Baby's gone from winning at Bordertown to Strathalbyn to Morfordville. Number 8, Connor Murtagh for Travis Dowdle. It's just held off Nickish. Number 5, Harry Grace for Philip Stokes. Will he be a factor? Will be third. Emily Finnegan for George Dimitropoulos, and those numbers should be confirmed shortly. Fillets has darted through late, as you heard from Tim. It'll get fourth here, horse two. So, John, 8-5, 3-2.
2: Trainer Trav Dowdle's having a good run recently, and it's looking like that big investment that he's made in his private training base at Nankita is going to be a good one.
3: See You Later, Baby, certainly in form, as we heard from the team at racing.com, has come through the grades fairly quickly. Win 3 in a row for the Travis Dowdle trained galloper. A break on your big Saturday here on Trackside 1. Stay with us, though. We've still got plenty of racing to come. We'll be
4: the tactics again here. It's a good win of 2 starts back, but wide open. Even contest to start the day. Line taking shape now, and they look ready. Faberge Czar completes it. 1,300 metres the trip for Bet365. Galaxy General light on set. And away they go, and Anecdotal from the middle of the line broke out first. It'll look for the lead with Galaxy General, and Collison was away nicely. Just getting off those, Danaher settling down, Australia Pride slotting in. New Enterprise midfield from Faberge Czar. No, I'm not in carrot time. So Anecdotal went through at the 1,000 to lead. Two in front now, settles it up in the lead over Galaxy General, Collison. New Enterprise improving out a little bit deep on the track, and Australia Pride tucks in fifth. Two lengths, Faberge Czar, Danaher, a length back then to No, I'm not in carrot time attempting to tack on. So off the back, Anecdotal the leader, a half in front of Galaxy General, who edges a bit closer now and gets within a neck of that leader. Collison's worked the third, New Enterprise fourth. Two lengths back on the inside, Australia Pride, Faberge Czar. No, I'm not picking up from Danaher and Carrot Time. It's Anecdotal running to the fore, the leader, Davis, about to ask for the supreme effort. Galaxy General's just been pushed along. Collison runs into it. A gap then, Australia Pride, Danaher sticking to the inside from Faberge Czar, and No, I'm not to the outside. Anecdotal runs to the 200 metre mark, a narrow leader, but Collison's drew level, put the nose in front. Danaher runs on, and so does No, I'm Not. Collison hit the lead now inside the 100. Danaher's coming 2 to its 1. It's coming big time. Danaher, it's coming at Collison and got there. Danaher wins it, a neck on the line to Collison. Third will be maybe Australia Pride in the centre from No, I'm Not. And Anecdotal behind those from Faberge's.
5: Surely Special began fast from Catch a Break. Then Pendant and also Hydrogen Power wanting to get forward. Surreal Winston off the track. What on Earth is just behind the speed? They're followed next in the field then by Surreal Winston in company there with Bra View. Isolot was next. The Grey Snow on her on the rails from final quarter. Then Rosello, Our Paramour, Ziggy Starcraft and Sugar and Sweet both taking their medicine towards the tail of the field. Going along the back, and Hydrogen Power went to the lead. Over two lengths on Pendant and Surely Special. What on Earth getting a nice run in fourth, followed by Catch a Break, the rails, and Surreal Winston off the track. Review back in between runners, and they were followed next by Snow on Her, together with Isolot, final quarter. Then came Rosello, Our Paramour, and Ziggy Starcraft and Sugar and Sweet are a mile back together. Hydrogen Power lobbing along nicely in the lead, about a length and a half. Two Pendant, Surely Special third. They were followed next in the race then by What on Earth, who's about to be presented, followed by Surreal Winston, and then

0: That's making it a little bit easier for leaders.
1: Feels like it's dropped down out here now, Tim. It's that breeze is hardly evident right now. If anything, it's got warmer. It was colder 2 hours ago, but that breeze has dropped. Here's Darren for the ninth.
2: Ready? Stand by. Race 9, they're off and racing now, and Glad You Think So handled the start well. Williamsburg pounced there and form a display right in the thick of the action, together with Kintyre is pushing through the middle. Right behind them is Narbold. Know Thyself out wide from Collect Your Cash. Skylab is pushing through on the rails. God's Window settles back in the second half of the field, and the Pale Blue on the inside of Time Quest. Then Yeti moves, and ahead back last of all is GM. So Williamsburg shows the way. Glad You Think So strides into a clear second, and Formal Display getting a far more economical run today, and the well-supported favourite is third on the inside of Kintyre. Know Thyself on a three-wide path from Skylab and Narbold in between them. Collect Your Cash gets onto the back of the horse in front for a three-wide trail on the outside of Time Quest. God's Window, Yet He Moves, GM's last of all, 700 metres to run. Williamsburg two in front. Formal Display's travelling that well, it has to come off its heels and quickly moved up on the outside. Glad You Think So has come off the bridle. Skylab improves on the fence. Kintyre, Know Thyself deep out. Narbold's in the middle of the ruck as they turn, and God's Window, Sienna Greenwell, Ride for Luck, right up the fence into the straight. Williamsburg being tackled now by Formal Display. God's Window's creeping right into it. She's looking for a rails run as Formal Display takes the lead now. Beat off Williamsburg, God's Window. Narbold is into the clear, but Formal Display is a length and a half clear. To God's Window into a clear second. It's Formal Display pushed out. Horse is absolutely flying. Braithnock put some extra gravy on the win, and it scores by 3/4 to God's Window. Narbold third. So our favourites trifecta. GM's rattled home. Then Skylab from Time Quest. Williamsburg getting tired at the end from Know Thyself, who covered plenty of ground. Then came Yet He Moves from Kintyre. Collect Your Cash, and Glad You Think So.
3: Five starts. This preparation for Formal Display, and he's picked up is
4: jumping a well was hellish near the inside, showing good speed in the early part. Media World on the outside. He's going up Media Empire to sit second and going quickly. Obligated with the big weight. He's going to try and head them off as they go to the first bend. Obligated going up to hellish, and they're putting it on. About 2.5 lengths in front as they race off the back. Under the Limit got up to third, and they were followed by Media Empire, and about 2 lengths further back as they come to the side was Rouge Moulin, who's over on the inside of Valenki, and then came Turbo on the outside. Further back was Doubting Eye, and about 2 lengths further back was Colours of Autumn as they neared the turn from Odegaard, who's back second last, and Armour Force last. Hellish went to a clear lead as they come up to the home turn. Leads by a length and a half now as they start to swing from Media Empire. Obligated pulling out to make a run. Valenki, and now deeper on the track as they start to head for home now. Coming home pretty well was Under the Limit, but still in front down to the 200. Hellish about 2 lengths in front. Now Rouge Moulin's getting off the inside and coming quickly, and right down the outside, Odegaard and Colours of Autumn getting through Valenki, but too good Odegaard. He's gone on to win it by about 3/4 on the line from Valenki. Third might be Rouge Moulin. Getting home hard was Colours of Autumn, and they were followed next in as they pulled up was Turbo, didn't quite come into it, and behind
5: now on Humanitix. Guest speakers this year, Melbourne Cup heroes Lee Friedman, Kieran Maher, and one of our favourites, the great Sam Kekovich. Now the red light goes on. And they're off. Poblano got out of the gates very well, and so did the filly Zoo Run, but Sunlit Fresco's got superior speed and will burn them both off. Magnachine is going to stride up at the end of 200 to be there, and going forward is Be My Bell. Poblano settles back running fourth. Mantua fifth on the rail. Zoo Run is out three deep. Shoot to Fame four wide as they work down the side. They're followed by Cosmic Eclipse further back, right to Silence. Over on the outside of those, then as they come down the side, Jelly Bean, Jones, who's back there, and also back with it as well is Ishker. Last of all is Five Down, no more than six lengths from the leader, Sunlit Fresco. Had them bottled up in behind it. The baldy face of Sunlit Fresco will lead 400 metres to go. Magnachine running second. Be My Bell on the outside. Mantua next on the inside. Pike looking for room here with Poblano. Zoo Run puts in her run now, and she goes up very quickly to join them. There's a wall in front of Poblano. Pikey needs that.

0: Suda. She had to get on a bike early there in the Roses. I'd forget that and give her a chance.
1: Naughty 40 for Kevin Kemp and Kenji Yoshida.
0: Tough little filly, this one. Look, she's out of her depth here, but she deserves to have a crack today.
1: Panda Spectrum for Team Hayes and Luke Nolan.
0: Was third in that SA Classic behind Fringes. The effort was good. The barrier not so good today.
1: Jack Bruce has Highgrove Rose with Rachel King.
0: Bit of a rush to get her here, qualified, but I thought she stood up against the older, more seasoned horses at Doomben over this distance. She's going well.
1: Tantania for Chris Culthorpe and Boris Thornton.
0: Yeah, I don't mind this filly. I'd forget that run in the Roses. She was wide all the way. That wasn't a reflection of a true ability.
1: She's a diva from the Carney stable in Hawkesbury with Tom Sherry.
0: This looks a little bit too tough.
1: And Crathy Kirk for Chris Lees and Michael Rodd.
0: Yeah, I think she's a nice filly for the future, but happy to watch today.
1: All right, well, where to look with these three-year-old fillies? So many are looking really great, particularly the ones that I'm familiar with that have come through the Roses. I am sticking with the Roses winner, that being Fireball Miss, who I thought is absolutely glowing. She looks actually much better than what she did in the yard when she won the Roses. So she's obviously done really well since. There are others to like. Parvenu looks great. Panova, the favourite, looks outstanding. And let's not forget Solid Gold. But I will be sticking with Fireball Miss.
0: At the start of the Seven Queensland Oaks, 2,200 metres. It's been at this distance since 2015, since Winx won it at Doomben. And they decided to keep it at the 2200. Well, we've got a capacity field, 18. Emergencies didn't get a start, so they're all limbering up. There's Fireball Miss. And she had the reasonable gait in the Roses when she won. She just got a bit of an awkward gate today to deal with. Look, Bernie, I'm going with horses drawn nicely out of the Roses. Parvenu, number 11. I think everything looks spot on for her today. And Soverado, I think both of them get nice runs today. So 11 to beat 6, definitely Panova.
1: Yeah.
0: From Adelaide, she was so good there. And then Fireball Miss, just hoping she gets a bit of luck in running.
1: Indeed. And what would the Oaks be without the Kiwis, Maxie? So there's a number of Kiwis, obviously, running here today with good chances also. Let's get to Tim Ryan now for a market update for this Group 1 Queensland Oaks.
2: Yeah, Panova is a little bit easy in betting here. Somewhat surprising from us. We were keen to keep her a little bit safe and be against the Roses form, but the Roses form is firming and Panova is drifting. $3.40 this morning. She's now out to a $4.20 chance. Look, hasn't stopped the punters back yet. She's still the best backed runner and she's still our worst way. So $3.40 out to $4.20. Solid Gold now into second favourite. She's been a good go. $9.50 into $7.50 on the backup from the Derby. Punters love the backup. Chispa's popular, 8 into 750. Fireball Firms, 9 into 850. Parvenu, just hanging around that $9 quote. It's solid enough. And also Firms for Soverado, 13 into 950. And Grand Omaha, 15 into 10. Poltro Miss, a $15 chance, one that has also seen a bit of support. So money for a lot. Panova on the drift. And a lot of the runners coming out of the Roses have met with good support.
1: Yeah, well, that is very, very interesting. We've got one to load. So here's David Fowler for the Group 1 Queensland Oaks.
3: Team Panova's the favourite for the Oaks. Starter today is Chris Hurley as Panda Spectrum moves in. The light is switched on. They're ready. Clear. Racing. The big field thundered out of the gates and Fringes was a little slowly away. It's a great charge for the early lead. There's Naughty 40 and Kenji Yoshida showing out first. Out wide, Poltro Miss and Grand Omaha showing speed. And Maloney, Ryan Maloney, has Soverado fourth away. Silver Sister in the leading division. So is Crathy Kirk and Panda Spectrum. Solid Gold jumped nicely. Settles about seventh or eighth on the rail. Followed then by Fireball Miss. Between runners, Panova. A bit better than centre field as they work up the side. She's a diva's over on the inside. Followed then by Parvenu, Zuleika just ahead of it, and then came Tantania. Drifting a long way back was Chisman, but has gone in one off the rail, single red with it. Then Highgrove Rose and Fringes after the ordinary getaway, settles last of the 18, 15 off the lead. Along the back straight, 1,500 left to run, Poltro Miss and Panda Spectrum, they are the joint leaders. Grand Omaha dropped into a butte spot third, outside of Naughty 44th on the rail. Followed then by Soverado, racing one off the fence, and Silver Sister, maybe three wide along the back straight. Solid Gold slipping up inside that pair, then another line of three. Fireball Miss three wide with cover, Crathy Kirk the centre, and nestled inside that pair was the long shot, She's a Diva. Then another line of three, Zuleika, Panova,

0: centred between runners. Tantania over on the inside of that pair, followed then by Parvenu, Highgrove Rose, single red third last, Fringes second last, and Chisper. Chisper is last of all. The Oaksfield make their way down the side to approach the 800 metres, and Poltro Miss currently making every post a winning post, leading Panda Spectrum by three quarters of a length. Grand Omaha sitting pretty in third, Naughty 44th, then Silver Sister, Solid Gold, trying to work away from the rail. Sovereado, Fireball Miss, single red travelling up into the picture but wide, then She's a Diva, well back Crathy Kirk. Panova is trapped in traffic trying to thread the needle. Parvenu threading the needle as well, then Zuleika, Fringes, and Tantania went to the inside, fully homeward bound of the Oaks, and Poltro Miss sneaked away, had a bit of a margin. Running on gamely is Fireball Miss. Fireball Miss hitting top gear, went to Poltro Miss and went by it. Panova gets out now and gives chase, but is it too late? Fireball Miss in front, 100 to go, has got the lead. Panova is trying hard, battling on Poltro Miss. It is Fireball Miss. Fireball Miss from the Oaks. Pink Panova, Poltro Miss, Solid Gold fourth. Then came Highgrove Rose, Tartania, Sovereado, Chisper, Grand Omaha, followed by Fringes, then Zuleika, Parvenu, Naughty 40, She's a Diva, Silver Sister, Crathy Kirk, Panda Spectrum, and Single Red is last in the Queensland Oaks.
1: Well, Fireball Miss number three has been able to do it from the horror barrier draw after getting the world's best run in the Roses a couple of weeks ago. Piloted by Declan Bates, she's been able to make it back-to-back, something that's not easy to do, Bernie. She burst to the lead inside the last 200, Fireball Miss.
2: She's
1: beaten them easily.
2: She's an incredible stayer, isn't she? I mean, three wide the trip. You know, obviously a very different run race to the Roses, but, boy, you saw her come around the turn and the grey really gave her a bit of a shunt. But she never looked like getting beat, did she? She was just idling up to them.
1: Absolutely. She just ambled up on the outside. Panova was good to get second from back in the field. Poltro Miss. So the Australasian Oaks form has stood up quite well. Back in fourth, Solid Gold. And fifth has gone the way of Sovereado. But it's all about Fireball Miss, Kieran Maher and Declan Bates. The Pride of Jenny combination. I think the Roses and the Oaks double has only been achieved by a few horses over the past 25 years or so. So that's a great effort by Fireball Miss.
2: Extraordinary. While we're waiting for Kieran Maher, I thought I'd grab Declan Maher to have a chat, obviously being the full brother to the winning trainer. Extraordinary effort here by Fireball Miss.
3: Oh, it was super. Kieran made a decision early to get her up here. She's been staying up at Tony's place, and he just thought that she wasn't quite doing too well down south, and he sent her up early, and she just thrived since she got up here. He did the same thing with actually Poltro Miss, who's run a super job to run third. He sent her up about 4 weeks ago to our stable, and she sort of thrived since she came up to the Queensland Sun. So great result. Phil Wells, Nathan Bennett in Bennett Racing, like they just picked the right horses, and you only got to look at their strike rate. It's unbelievable, and all their owners, well done.
2: Yeah, indeed. And you could see how much she had come on since the Roses as well.
3: Yeah, I said that run down at the Gold Coast three starts back, she just was wide and was the only horse probably make ground for the day, but he's picked the right ones.
2: He has indeed. He's softened the blow for you. There's a bit of brotherly love. Good on you, Kieran. Outstanding.
4: Joins a pretty smart trio of fillies that's been able to win the Roses and the Queensland Oaks, Youngstar, Scarlet Lady and Ethereal. We're at Flemington though for race number eight. They're about to jump in the 2000 metre event. Rocket, the current favourite at $5.
5: Course of the week, and also the Melbourne Cup picture took shape a couple of days ago with Tawny Port winning the Belmont Gold Cup.
6: 2,000 metres. Son of Dirty Work. Don't have a lot of stats for Dirty Work horses past this distance. So we'll see how he goes today. Noble Work. Rocket about to come up. Set Me Free. Arabian Prince, who has competed at a much higher level than this, coming back from the Group 1 SA Derby and back in distance.

0: distance from a couple of 24 and 2500 metre races. Brave Danza will have to lump an extra 5 kilos than last time if it's going to win again. Brave Danza to come up. Lexus Melbourne Cup Tour Trophy, 2000 again, but this time for 3-year-olds. And another capacity field of 16. Brave Danza, Matt Kumani also with Think You're Amazing, who carries a white cap, was a little keen in the preliminary. It's drawn towards the centre of the line as Brave Danza is now cajoled into the outside gate. Lights flashing. This is race 8. They're off. Certified jumped okay from the inside gate. Rockette's going back early, and so is Brave Danza. Will be one of the last on settling. So is Gold Topaz first out. Seriously Hot starting to move forward. Emperor Zoo, she's got the cash of third and fourth. Certifies fifth, the running rail. Then comes Himalayan the Grey starting to whiz around the outside. And Arabian Prince is caught right off the track from Azazel and then Seaborn. Soldier Boy's back on the fence from Noble Work, who's at four off the running rail. And then comes Nahansen in between horses. Set Me Free is next. Think You're Amazing is third last. Rockette is two lengths away. And Brave Danza brings up the rear. So Seriously Hot, looking for three straight wins, rolls to the front now, and Var the 1300 does it by a half length. Himalayan getting closer now, and then comes Gold Topaz, Emperor Zoo, and Arabian Prince on a wide run, moves up into fourth. Certified, the Queenslanders tucked away, six back on the fence. Azazel's got a back to follow, and then comes She's Got the Cash in the middle. Noble Work starts to make ground from Nahansen, and then Seaborn, Soldier Boy the fence. Think You're Amazing, Rockettes now starting to get mobile in the red and yellow colours, starting to overtake a few of these runners, heading down the side, and then comes Brave Danza, who might get on its back shortly, and Set Me Free's back last. So coming up to the corner, they're compacting a little bit. And with close to 600 to go, it's Seriously Hot with Himalayan, Arabian Prince, and Noble Workout four wide. They turn now from Gold Topaz, Certifies back on the fence, as Azazel's looking to come through, along with Emperor Zoo, and then comes a Noble Work pulling out deeper, and here's Rockette sustaining the run, getting towards the middle of the track, and then She's Got the Cash trying to come through the field. So Seriously Hot, 300 to go, tackled by Himalayan, Arabian Prince, and Rockette peppering away, and then Set Me Free is coming right down the outside along with Brave Danza. Plenty of chances as Rockette swept upon them. Rockette leads two lengths on Brave Danza, cutting it down. Set Me Free is next, then She's Got the Cash, but Rockette's looking the goods. Rockette has careered away, and Rockette won it by three lengths. Brave Danza third was Think You're Amazing, She's Got the Cash, and then Set Me Free, followed by Nahansen, and then came Himalayan, and towards the end, Soldier Boy, Emperor Zoo, Arabian Prince, Seriously Hot, and then Gold Topaz, Noble Work, Certify, Seaborn, and Azazel.
1: Favourite delivers in race number 8 at Flemington. She's only a lightly tried 3-year-old filly by So You Think, and that's the second win of her short career to date, and she's been quite dominant in the finish. We're back to Queensland though, and this time to hear from Roger James, who had a very brave solid gold finish fourth in the Queensland Oaks.
2: We've got Roger James after the fourth placing of Solid Gold. What's the wash up after the race? What were your conversations with Tommy Berry?
3: Look, I was super proud of her. I did something that I really do, backing her up after a hard mile and a half last week. Tried to keep her sweet all week, and I thought I had done the job when she nearly got away from the strapper yesterday after having had a roll and got up and took off, basically. But Tommy said probably her immaturity showed a little, because he said it got tight getting out from, I think he said, the first and second horses, and I'm not pointing fingers, but he said a more professional older horse probably would have coped, but he said it just put her on the back foot. He said I thought she should have run second, but he said she showed a little bit of immaturity just there, but I'm super proud of her.
2: It's exciting for what's to come if you're talking about immaturity, and she's doing everything she's doing now with improvement to come as she gets older and more experienced.
3: Oh, when you look at her, what a physical type she is, and she has not missed a beat since last week, and I've trained a lot of mile and a half 3-year-olds, and normally it tells on them, but her whole demeanour today was far better than last week, and I think we saw her. I don't think we'll blame having had a run last week for the performance today. I thought she was super.
2: Well, in the

0: coming up. Rush attack still out back. Picadero now being led up. And the starter is heading out front. So it looks like Hunter Bread and rush attack to complete the line. Racing over the mile. Last at Newcastle. All loaded away. Red light. Set to go. Away. Not a bad line out at all. Murfilly out the back in the early part. Zazette no speed. Neither does Roth Rock. And apart from that, they all began pretty much as one. And Oakfield Peewee, the first one to poke its head in front over Picadero. Thebes the inside. Butterfly Style working up. And Rush Attack is now gradually making its way over from that outside gate. Next, the inside, Moncana from Hunter Bread Murfilly, and then Roth Rock and a couple away, Unreal Expectation, and Zazette now back to the tail. So Rush Attack goes on with it from the deep gate, and as they run into the first bend, 1,000 metres out, Rush Attack sets up a lead. Led by 2.5 lengths over Butterfly Style, 2 lengths away Oakfield Peewee on the inside of Picadero. 2 lengths then to Moncana, who's on the outside of Hunter Bread, who's going forward, or Hunter Bread's actually going forward out 3 wide, and Thebes back on the inner. Pace goes out of the race now as the leader puts the brakes on. Unreal Expectation hooking out wide, Roth Rock likewise, then Murfilly, and a couple away is Zazette. So Rush Attack has them stacked up inside the 600 metres. Led over Butterfly Style, Picadero out 3 wide. Hunter Bread out 4 wide coming around the home bend. Oakfield Peewee just behind those. Then Moncana, Roth Rock, Unreal Expectation to the outside, and they were followed further back by Murfilly. Rush Attack being grabbed by Butterfly Style and Picadero. Picadero charged to the lead as they head to the 200 metres. It's Picadero clear. Unreal Expectation down the outside with Moncana, Murfilly, Picadero in front though, inside the last 50, and Picadero takes out the last over Unreal Expectation in a photo over Moncana, and Murfilly ran fourth. Next in was Roth Rock, followed by Thebes and Rush Attack, Butterfly Style, Zazette, Hunter Bread, Oakfield Peewee. Picadero, Keegan Latham for Jason Deemer, letting down with a powerful run at about the 300 metre mark, sprinted clear.
1: Loading early. Coming up 1400 metres for race 7. And the favourite here is Heavenly Impact at 340. Just in advance of More Love. Mardo, thank you. Heavenly Impact got back into the winner's circle here 2 starts ago. He failed in a much stronger race at that recent Magic Millions night meeting. He was a Class 3 1400 metre victor 2 starts ago, and punters think that he can bounce back to his best form. He is the best backed runner in the race, 360 into 330. More Love 330 to 370 beat home Heavenly Impact that night fair and square as well. But the market has gravitated towards the top way, and right behind them is Pocket Money at 440, who's had mixed luck of late. Back in trips, certainly not a disadvantage for Pocket Money. El Paso goes up into the gates. Pocket Money, Vermeer, and Pirate to come up and complete the line. 7th of the afternoon for 4X, going 1,400 metres. So just the last 3 will take their turn to come up into the gate. Chicago Kings also in the market. Had a bit of a confidence-building win at Bow Desert at that recent half-tab program. So Pocket Money now loads. Pirates about to get set, and that will leave El Paso, newcomer to the John Wallace stable, recently won a trial. Goes off at 9.50, down from 10 very late. All in. Set to run. 7 furlongs for race 7. And they're racing now. Chicago King and Vermeer were both out the back at the start, and Heavenly Impact showing no speed. More Love the first out, sliding forward Pocket Money, Kiko Say and Pirate. And shortly after the start, Kiko Say is going to take it up from Pirate. Pocket Money third, More Love tucks in for the trail fourth. El Paso 50 outside, a Mistress of Illusion. 2 lengths away, Chicago King Vermeer.

0: and Heavenly Impact's been shuffled back to last and settles down 7 to 8 off the leader, which is Kiko Say to that first bend, 800 metres left to run, leads by a length. Pirates Park second, More Love secures a good run in the race third. Likewise, Pocket Money to its outside, a half length away fourth. 2 lengths away, Mistress of Illusion and El Paso racing together. Another two back to Chicago, King Vermeer, and Heavenly Impact's got it all to do last in about 10 off the leader. Kiko Say is starting to roll before the home quarter. Leads by a length and a half to Pirate, who's under pressure in second. Then More Love, Pocket Money, hooks out wider, starts to run on. El Paso, Mistress of Illusion, Chicago King. Heavenly Impact's a minute back. In the meantime, Pocket Money and More Love struck the front together. 150 to go. It's Pocket Money just from More Love, who's trying to rally back the far side. Pocket Money's doing a bit the better. Pocket Money won it. Pocket Money a half to More Love, and they came clear of the others. 4 lengths away, Kiko Say third, then Chicago King, Pirate.
1: Northern Rivers Racing goes to Ballina on Monday. The gates are back.
2: Well, has had every possible his last couple, but continues to race well. Just note that Jason Holder's riding him a kilo over.
3: Invitational, a winner this track and distance last start.
2: She's going in great form, Invitational. She charged home last time in slightly easier grade. She'd need probably another length or two on that here.
3: And challenging Lingani for favouritism, number 13 from the block.
2: Been very well back from the block. Race mappers would be happy with how this track is playing for him. He will possibly lead rails here inside the Stalker. No weight. The Jolly Stable going really well today. If anything, he's just been a little bit below his best, though, his last couple.
3: Your numbers, John, they're up on the screen.
2: 4.13.11.8 for me. I was hoping the track might be a little bit wetter than it is for Lingani, but even still, she's entitled to run very well here. She's waited to be able to win this race. From the block will be giving them something to chase up in front, and horse number 11 bouncing beyond, racing well.
3: Tim with Lingani, we're with him.
4: One more that's rideless over there, Starlight Valley. They're the last two to load, so we're getting close now. Lingani, she's had a little freshen up since her last performance in a much harder race. She flies on heavy. She's 3 from 3, yet to be beaten, as Kamachi now completes the lineup. Race 8 over the 1250. We're all set and ready. Red lights on. We're set. Invitational drawn down low. Stand pretty well. From the block is the favourite. We're ready. Racing, and 16 Reasons was the last out of the gates. From the block came out running. It'll lead easily. The Stalker's gone to second. Lingani third. Starlight Valley fourth. An Invitational makes ground the fence fifth. Then came Bouncing Beyond Kamachi. Midfield Ginger Sinner. 3 or 4 to Stormageddon. It's back in third last there from Metrical, and 16 Reasons last of all. So From the block led and does it pretty easily. The Stalker's a length away second on the side now. Two back to Invitational. Then the inside then of Lingani, who's between runners. There's another one out deeper, Starlight Valley. Then Bouncing Beyond and Kamachi. Ginger Sinner, Stormageddon, 16 Reasons, Metrical. That's the order as they work their way to the bend. From the block should have something in the locker here. Led the way. The Stalker's second. Invitational third. Lingani's held up and pulling out wide. Bouncing Beyond. They turn the bend now. From the block's in front. Led by a length and a half. Invitational tried to get off its back. Running on Bouncing Beyond. Then the Stalker. From the block's in front. Invitational scraping paint. Is getting underneath the leader now. Then came the Stalker. Invitational and From the block together. They're locked in a duel. Invitational from the block, late Lingani. Oh, wow, what a finish. What a finish. Invitational and From the block, and Lingani's dropped on them late. This is a three-way thriller. Back behind those 16 Reasons with the Stalker. Ginger Sinner out wide, Stormageddon. With Metrical bouncing beyond Kamachi and Starlight Valley last in. Wow.
3: Yeah, terrific finish here. Lingani badly held up. It has absolutely sprouted wings the last 100 metres. It's right in this. Brooke King for Peter and Belinda Blanche. The other one, Invitational, the inside. Rochelle Milnes for Will Clarkin. Between them from the block, Taylor Johnston for Richard and Chantel Jolly, and four gets it, John. Four is the winner, Lingani.
2: Would have been very unlucky not to win, Lingani. She was held up for a long time, but she's made good ground when she's got clear. What a finish that is. Only ahead from first to fourth.

0: Yanni successful at Morfettville. So he's had a great afternoon. A break here on your big Saturday. Stay with us though when we return. We're back to Randwick for the final.
1: Irish Bliss, Helen Burns already with two winners for the carnival. Nathan Hobson with two. Heath Chalmers with one. The locals really holding their own. What Do You Mean goes to the outside. Stablemate Lacemaker with a white cap. And they're ready for the last. The Northwest Ag, Quamba took cup. Set. Racing in the Quambi Cup. Texter Dexter off the inside out. Well, Briller showing speed. So is Frederick. And What Do You Mean? Just behind them, Rattle and Rollin', Just Like Lisa, and then Air Clash and Blondie's Toronado. Sweets up the rails from Harry Devil, Irish Bliss. Next in the field then would have been Chosen Venture, who's back near the tail with Lace Maker. What Do You Mean went to the top, pulled his way there and raced away at the 800 to lead by 3.5 lengths on Briller. In third place in the run was Frederick, and Just Like Lisa to third out wide from Texter Dexter, Rattle and Roll, and then Sweet and Spicy. Blondie's Toronado, Air Clash was next. Sweets up down on the inside. Harry Devil between runners. Irish Bliss hooking right out. Chosen Venture needing a lot of luck, and Ditto Lace Maker. Into the straight they race. They're going to use the crown and beyond here. What Do You Mean pulled to the centre, still had a break on Frederick, who's leading the charge. Just Like Lisa trying hard. Blondie's Toronado's running on one rein. Everything else is getting their chance. Air Clash to the outside, and then Irish Bliss. What Do You Mean still a leader, over a length in front of Frederick, who's trying to pick it up. Blondie's Toronado with the late charge on the outside is coming, and Blondie's will get up. Blondie's Toronado beat What Do You Mean. Frederick third, either Just Like Lisa or Air Clash for fourth. Then Rattle and Roll, Chosen Venture along the inside, followed by Harry Devil, Texter Dexter, Sweets up, further back to Lace Maker, then Irish Bliss, Sweet and Spicy, and Briller.
0: At $3.20, only lightly tried out of the Peter Snowden stable. The blinkers come off this afternoon, the visors go on. It did start favourite fresh up at Scone, hit the line pretty strongly from the back of the field into second placing, looking to go one better this afternoon. Glorious Moments is the other one that they have backed here out of the gym, and Greg Lee stable. Reese Jones in the saddle was a winner fresh up and has put together a pretty good record in his career to date, 3 wins from only 5 outings. And as I mentioned, it was a pretty good return off of a long spell, and he was backed on that occasion. He's been backed again. The market mover is Mr. Chaplin from the Tom Charlton stable. He's fresh up this afternoon as well, so the market's suggesting he's pretty forward for his first up run. As we head to Randwick for the final time, a minute out, and Ron Dovis is with the 16 here, Nitro 16, 4, 11 and 7.
2: Australia for Tom Charlton, $15 Wednesday, $13 at 9 a.m. this morning. They took that, and since the yard has started, he has been $8 into $6. So that's some go, $15 into $6, and it might not stop there. He might keep firming. That $6 is under sufferance. He's been a huge go. That horse on your screen, the market mover in the last. We'll be cheering for it. We haven't got that much out of it, despite that big firm, and $6 now goes $5.50. So $15 into $5.50. Your favourite still $3.50, $4 about Glorious Moments. Invader Zims, also a bit of a firm here today as well. Big winner here a fortnight ago on the heavy track, $8.50 into $7. He's seen some support. He's seen more support than his stablemate Crossbow, who is an $8.50 chance. After that, I think the chances end, because you're out to $23 for Unique Ambition. $3.50 looks like the top that we're going to get to with Nitro. No, I tell a lie. 360. 360 on a 340 NOP. That will be your top Nitro. 360 tab.com.au, lay of the day. Further money, Mr. Chaplin, $5 now. It's amazing. Big, big go.
3: It's amazing this late with these imports. Late market moves on these imports invariably are very close to the mark.
2: They do love them at their first run in Australia.
4: Loading in well. Race 10 at Royal Randwick. Here's Darren.
5: Preps, Interjection moves up, Glorious Moments moves up, and Unique Ambition now is the last to go forward. Nitro is out to 360 now. Glorious Moments has levelled out at $4. So they're all in, and we're waiting for the all clear from behind. Last of 10 here at Randwick. Canterbury on Monday, the King's birthday program, and Kensington here on Wednesday. Ready now, racing in the last of the day.

0: up. 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
1: I've got Jackson 11, right riders, last horse.
0: We've got Mark Dell and Celsius Star. Mark Dell, big performance at 1,000 last time. Celsius Star. A week between runs, and the Coos are now on at Flemington over 1,200 metres. Ready for the last, then they're off. Celsius Star jumped pretty well. Charlotte took a stride or two to get going. Midtown Boss goes back, but Celsius Star jumped well. And here's Great Maximus making a beeline across the field with Katsu as well. And also up there is Bacchanalia. So on settling down, it's Bacchanalia leading with Katsu, Great Maximus, Celsius Star. And then followed by Rosa Aotearoa, who's being buffeted around by El Soleado, who's very keen. He's fired up in the yellow cap. Moby Dick is midfield. Mark Dell tracks towards the outside, and then comes Midtown Boss and Zappo, and back last is Charlotte. So heading down towards the course proper, close to 500 to go, and Celsius Star travels well, deepest of the leading division. Also there, Bacchanalia, Great Maximus is niggled out, and Katsu's now put under riding, so is Rosa Aotearoa. Now here comes Moby Dick making ground, and Mark Dell comes to the outside, starting to lengthen as well, as Moby Dick is about to pounce. 200 metres to go, comes after Great Maximus, and then Celsius Star, and Mark Dell slowly warming to the task. But it's Moby Dick in front. Moby Dick by a length and a half on Mark Dell and holding it at bay. And Moby Dick is going on to score. Moby Dick, last race, Stanley, won it by a length and a half on Mark Dell. And third, Great Maximus. Rosa Aotearoa was next, and then followed by Celsius Star and Zappo Charlotte. And then towards the end of the field, Katsu, El Soleado, too much for him, and Bacchanalia and Midtown Boss already heading back.
2: Two things. It's getting to Pikey in the last stages with Jet Stanley, and Gavin Bedgood is a borderline genius. $55,000 was the purchase price in an Inglis online sale in February for Moby Dick, and he can get anything to win. What a performance. Holds off Mark Dell, who just keeps turning up and running well. He may well have his day in the sun come the Santa Ana Lane Sprint Series. Great Maximus in third. 12, 11, 2. A photo to decide fourth.
3: Well, he wound back the clock at his best. He is the best horse in the race, and that's more like his best. I don't know what happened first up at Warrnambool. That is a unique type of heavy. Maybe he hasn't handled it. Maybe he wasn't fit enough to handle it. But that's like the Moby Dick we saw earlier in his career. And Gavin Bedgood gets the best out of him. Mark Dell had his back. He's run enormously well, but he's just bumped into a good one on his day. A Great Maximus continues his terrific run.
4: He looked pretty promising, Moby Dick, in the early part of his career. The son of Toronado started with the Mick Price and Michael Kent Jr. team, and at the beginning of this current season was transferred to Gavin Bedgood, and we know how well he does with tried horses in a new environment, and he tends to get them back in the winner's circle fairly quickly. Didn't feature at Warrnambool over the carnival on a heavy track, but a little bit of time between runs back to the jump outs, and Moby Dick successful up the Flemington Straight this afternoon in the final event out of Victoria. So 12-11-2 in a photo there for fourth at Flemington as we wrap up their race day. We head to Toowoomba now. Night Racing out of Queensland. Naughty Nana is the current favourite at $2.50. We're right on start time here. Our runners are loading away pretty quickly, so we'll get to the caller on course for race one at Toowoomba.
5: Move for Naughty Nana this morning. It opened at $3.10, now into $2.40. Now, just these last four to load. Concerned is about to come up. Mashani Adios supported late, $4.80 to $4.20. Concerned, $4.40 getting out from $3. So, Royal Diamond's about to be placed away. Acutis two-year-old maiden handicap over 1,050 metres. So Royal Diamond to come forward into its spot. And Tap Out will be the last to get set. Now Royal Diamond goes in. And here's Tap Out coming forward. Hide the Parada from the inside. Nifty's Treasure standing up well. Naughty Nana, subject to good backing. Mashani Adios, the tab market mover late though. $4.20 from $4.80. So we've got them placed away. Lights flash, they stand and they're off and running in the first event, and Nifty's

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1: The best of them, yeah.
0: You look at it in eighth because Live Star. Oh, absolutely, because Live Star and the other one I couldn't remember, Dr. Chris, because they ran second, last, and last. So when you look at it from that perspective, obviously not up to the level of the Funny Wild Wangamajang, but very good just the same. Well, Flutter, he's pretty good, but obviously bombed out in the KRA Cup mile last start, didn't he? And yeah, it'd be interesting to see how he goes first up.
1: Okay,
0: they're too good, though. They're both good 3-year-olds, though, aren't they?
1: Yeah, well, Punter's going for Concord Blue. He's the 1.7 favourite. Flutter, 3.3. Then it is number one, Chang Chang Sox, 8.8. Not necessarily a two-horse race. Luke will call it in just a moment.

0: hopefully. 1.7 Concord Blue, 3.1 Flutter, 9.1 Chang Chang Sox, 13 for Picture and 14 for Cyclone Power. Smart type, this Concord Blue, as is Flutter. Concord Blue's won 2 from 5. Last time was the first time he didn't place, but just the same, it was a very respectable midfield finish in the Derby after racing on pace. There were 5 horses that raced on pace in that race in a leading group. 2 of them ran second last and last, Dr. Chris and Live Star. The others, of course, were Wangamujang and Funny Wild, who were first and third. This horse ran midfield, so didn't do bad at all. Flutter, of course, was well back to start one of the favourites of the KRA Cup Mile after going into that race with 3 consecutive victories. Raced on pace, dropped out. Unlike Concord Blue from the Derby. Just about good to go. So Lee Dong Ha at 11.02 replaced Kim Hyo Jong, who had that track work injury, as the jockey on 8. Flutter, field of 8. No higher than local mark of 50. And away, first of 2 divisions of a domestic and foreign bred, 7 furlong class 4, 1400 metre handicap. 1.7 for Concord Blue, and in the green with the black gross belts, yellow armlets began well. Checked sleeves of Picture away quickly as well. And the hoop sleeves of Flutter on the outside showing good speed as well. Lee Dong Ha keen to lead on Flutter. He's 4 off the fence though. A half length away on the inside, Thunder Ray won the stripe, sleeves hunts up. Concord Blue's now getting into gear, 1 off the fence and Picture 3 deep. Flutter still 4 wide. They are 10 lengths clear of the other quartet. Anuri, who's on the inside of Navi, a clover top, wider of that Cyclone Power. Orange Jacket of Chang Chang Sox last. And it might pay to be look out for those two late, because they've gone very hard up front. Flutter cross to the fence, but at what cost? A length and a half to 2 legs clear. Concord Blue second on the inside of Picture. Then came Thunder Ray 1. 6 legs away, Cyclone Power outside of Hanuri. 3 to Clover Top. 2 legs, Chang Chang Sox last. 3.50 out, top of the straight. What's he got left? Flutter. He led by over a length. Concord Blue, he ran around a bit under pressure, Concord Blue. Can he peg back Flutter? Flutter can't lift his legs, but neither could Concord Blue. They've gone too hard too soon. Here's the swoopers. Cyclone Power down the outside has cleaned them up. Hanuri through on the inside comes through as well, but Cyclone Power stormed to the lead, and Cyclone Power wins it. Cyclone Power beat Concord Blue by 3.5. Flutter third of those, Hanuri fourth. 5th, Chang Chang Sox. 6th home then it was Clover Top, 7th, Thunder Ray 1. 8th and last, Picture. Final 3 furlongs, 40.4 seconds. Last 4 furlongs, 52.4 seconds. And the time was 1 minute 27.9 seconds. Slower than standard by 0.6 of a second. But don't worry, they went quick early. They walked late.
1: I'm my best to fly in the front.
2: Okay, can you win?
1: I think so.
2: Okay, good luck. Wasn't a confident push, but I know Taz well enough. She's pretty quiet. He can win for sure. Let's clear the track. We're just ticking past start time here. Ahead of the 1st and 9 at Melton. What a start we get here. A mouth-watering clash. It's set up so brilliantly with the return of the 11 RC Phoenix, the reigning Inter-Dominion champion. He actually hasn't won since that Inter-Dominion grand final victory at Albion Park around this time last year. Tricky barrier for him. He's out to $7 first up from a little break. Meccano. I'm surprised he's so short. I've tipped him on top, but I thought he'd be a $4 or $5 chance. First run in open class. But in saying that, he won 3 Group 1s to close last season. He won the Victoria Trotters Derby, the Vic Bred and the Breeders' Crown, 2 of those sitting park. So he is a star and can't wait to see him back at the races. My numbers here in the first, 4, 11, 6 and 9. Here's Dan for the 1st of 9 here at Melton Entertainment Park.
3: First race, the Pride's Easy Feed, free-for-all for the Trotters. And Meccano, who resumes the outstanding 3-year-old from last season, takes on the open class, the free-for-allers. But he's been the best-backed to run favourite at 260, number 4. I'm Bobby at 350, a winner last week. Plenty of speed here on the front row. Mobile swings into the straight. Now, El Rosamo's out of play here. Green light's on. El Rosamo's a long way behind and missed the

0: Rejoiced in front. Warilla Gorilla laying down the attack up on the outside. Amenophis is late, but Warilla Gorilla beats home Amenophis. Third was Demetas, and then came Rejoice, followed by Touch of Gracie and Affinity Flyer. Capistrato was next, and then came Expectant, and also Mashani Renegade, and Dada Leak was the last runner in. Warilla Gorilla, 3:31.50, the favourite home in the second event. Horse 7 had a great run in transit and then got out into the open, straightening up for the run of the judge, and put Rejoice to the sword.
1: On Q2 Parklands, recently did post to post here in a 24:37. Only average early, but last two splits were very, very strong. Starting signal given now for race two, specifically Jimmy Legs. Can you talk now? The favourite in box five. Green light is on. Second light is in. Five is the favourite. Can you talk now? Racing now. Can you talk now? Began well. Showing speed was spiralling, but can you talk now? Outpaced them. Doogie McGraw up on the outside. Second, third, Razor Hayes, followed by specifically. Then came Jimmy Legg spiralling, got back, and Constantin last. 5:11 early. 7:68 coming off the back. Can you talk now? A length and a half in front. Doogie McGraw there. 10 in front over Razor Hayes and specifically. Can you talk now in front? Trying hard with Doogie McGraw, but can you talk now? Clear. Pulls away. Three lengths over Doogie McGraw, specifically third, followed by Jimmy Legg spiralling. Then came Razor Hayes, Constantin, one of the last in around 29:09. 5:11, 7:68, 5:34 coming off the back.
2: Outlined here at Albion Park in Brisbane tonight. Fine, clear skies, a little cool, but it's a pleasant evening. We've had Queensland Oaks Day at Eagle Farm. And we've got the superstar of harness racing back in action tonight, Leap to Fame. He goes around in race number four. For those wondering, start time for that race, 6:45. 6:45 is start time for Leap to Fame. Race number one, they're being called forward. We do have a late scratching to pass on later in the program. Race eight, number seven, Two Ticks, deemed to be a late one, vet's advice. Race eight, number seven, Narissa Elkins not driving tonight. Race 6, number 7, Credulous, new driver Lane Dwyer. Race 8, number 9, Sweet Dior, new driver Pete McMullen. So there are a couple of late changes that you may or may not have. They are coming forward. Race number 1. This starts the early tab quaddy. Good competitive race this one. The favourite is 5, Burkakara. He's an easing favourite. 3:20. Call to order, 4:20, Jillaby Jack Sparrow, $4.80. 1 mile, ready to go. Racing in Brisbane about to get underway. There's the light. They're off and pacing. Fast away, Cat's Eye Beach. Jillaby Jack Sparrow down on the inside. He gets away nicely. Who's the light pushing forward? We've got a line of three. Jillaby Jack Sparrow, Cat's Eye Beach. Who's the light? He was the first to back away. Cosimo down on the inside, fourth. Send it court deep, then call to order. Aussie Punter went down to the inside Congo line. Burkakara, the favourite, not getting involved early. He goes right back to the rear. The lead time, 3.3. Jillaby Jack Sparrow holding. He shows the way that first quarter. 26-5. Jillaby Jack Sparrow shows out from Cat's Eye Beach. Cosimo, third, leaders back. Who's the light, fourth, one by one. Aussie Putter, fifth, three back the inside, covered up by Call to Water. Next Congo line, Burkakara. Send it ends up last on the inside. To the turnout of the straight, they have 900 metres left to go. The leader, it's Jillaby Jack Sparrow. Jillaby Jack Sparrow leading it by a neck. Cat's Eye Beach forced a chair up on the outside. Cosimo, leaders back, third. Who's the light, one by one. Aussie Punter, he's three back on the inside, Call to Water. Congo line makes a move now, solo three wide. Send it down on the inside, four back, and Burkakara, he's last, but he's tracking up behind Congo line. As they race down the back, second quarter, 29.3. Jillaby Jack Sparrow. Jillaby Jack Sparrow defies running down, leading Cat's Eye Beach. Cosimo just felt for. He's third, leaders back, popping up deeper. Who's the light? Next Congo line. Call to Water held up in the center. Aussie Punter badly held up the inside. Next send it. Burkakara still with a lot of work to do. Third split. 27-2. Jillaby Jack Sparrow corners with the lead. Cosimo's about to take the run. Under pressure. Cat's Eye Beach deeper. We've got Congo line. Burkakara right down the outside. Good finish here. Congo line. Burkakara. Congo line. Burkakara.

0: Line. Congo Line gets in. Congo Line, Burka, Cara, Jillaby, Jack Sparrow. Cat's Eye Beach, fourth. Next in, Who's Delight? Send it, Cosimo. Aussie Punter, Call to Water. Final split, 28.8 the time. 151.6 for racingandsports.com. Congo Line. Maddie E. Proves too good. Beating Burka Cara. He got close, just not close enough. Congo Line holds him by about a neck. Jillaby Jack Sparrow, third. Cat's Eye Beach, fourth. 4, 5, 1, and 6. 4, 5, 1, 6. Congo Line. Congo Line, too good. Double figure odds, the winner. Around $11, I think he was. 4, 5, 1, 6. Interim result. Those numbers confirmed and framed. 4, 5, 1.
1: Four to load. Money Ranger, Mega Blaze. Big news as well as Cosmic Prince left to complete the field. Mega Blaze steps forward.

0: Cosmic Prince moves in. Two to load. Money Ranger. As well as Big News left to complete the field. Money Ranger, a little hesitant at first. Second attempt. Now moves in. Big News to complete the lineup. Favorite number 8, Fortune Cookie. Drifts out slightly to 10 and 5. A bit of late money for number 6. Clean odds back into 14 and 6. As Big News moves in. 1,200 meters. Handler just to move away. He does so. The flag goes up. We're set and ready. New favorite, number 6, Keen Odds into 8 and 5. The late money's on for him, and the gates are batting, and they're off and racing down the center. Big News broke out quickly with Fortune Cookie battle on the inside. Keen Odds improves up into third. Now make that second, and he's up on speed. So Big News and up on the outside, Keen Odds are the runners matching each other stride for stride. Deeper out on the track, you've got pushing forward Cosmic Prince as well as Mega Blaze. Then in behind those, Money Ranger with Pacific Bravo, Imperial Vermilion. Up on the outside is So Surprised. Then three lengths back, the inside is Never Give an Inch from Silver Silver. Ghost Tip is last of all as the runner's worth the way down the side of the track with 600 meters left to go. Keen Odds, the narrow leader from Big News. Cosmic Prince, the one out spots in the third. Then came Fortune Cookie. He's got four lengths to make up. Further back to Money Ranger, Meta Blaze. Oh, and as the jockey down, a number one, Cosmic Prince has gone down as they're into the final 300 meters now. Out in front, Big News gathers the lead back again. Fortune Cookie can't get a run on the inside. It's madness here. And out in front, it's Big News with into the final 150 meters. Deeper out on the track, you've got running on Money Ranger from Pacific Bravo. Then came Imperial Vermilion with the run down to the line. Big News out the pack on the outside. Money Ranger with one last late challenge. Here it comes. Gets up on the line. Money Ranger will win from Big News. Up on the outside, you had So Surprised, Never Give an Inch. Then came Imperial Vermilion, followed further back by Pacific Bravo. In behind that was Ghost Tip, Silver Silver. Then came Mega Blaze, Keen Odds. Fortune Cookie, no luck in run into the final 300 meters, and unfortunately, Cosmic Prince went down at the 400.
1: Numbers, and he absolutely flew across from that outside draw. He was scouting the outside fence, watching the head on there. He was so wide into that first corner, but he cut down brilliantly, and he's been too good. One length, 3 1/4 the margins. 8.32 is very good. 13.65, 21.973 the time. 8.72 and 3. Devington by Shimmershine at a tingle. David Gill, it's win 7 from 15 starts.
2: Yeah, good chance, and Hannah LeBlanc goes up.

0: Hurrah Filter, but now looming up as the favourite Seaside Boy. Aussie Corker third, fourth is Kiang Payton, and then came your bottom dollar. All Blazing Guns, three back on the outside, happily four back along the pegs. Then five back the inside, Wild Card. On its outside as they work to the back is Mars Betting again. And then towards the end of the field, Leave Me Out, and last of all is Possession. 29.9 the second quarter, 28.2 opening quarter, 6.7 for the lead time. And into the back, it's Hurrah Filter, a metre in front. Seaside Boy is second, Aussie Corker third. It will await the Garrard sprint lane. Then in fourth position, as they head off the back, is Kiang Payton. Next is your bottom dollar, and then came All Blazing Guns from Happily. And next is Mars Betting again. Past the 400 in 27.7 for the third quarter. It's Hurrah Filter ahead in front, Seaside Boy the outside. And then in third was Aussie Corker. It's Hurrah Filter, Seaside Boy turning for home. Hurrah Filter just in front. Seaside Boy's running about a bit, but it's still coming. Aussie Corker the inside. It's Hurrah Filter, Aussie Corker, and Seaside Boy. Hurrah Filter fights hard. Hurrah Filter from Aussie Corker. Hurrah Filter. Hurrah Filter won it by a metre to Aussie Corker and Seaside Boy. Then close up for fourth. Closing off nicely was Happily. It's in a photo with your bottom dollar. Then came Wild Card and Possession, Kiang Payton, and then came Leave Me Out. Further back then to All Blazing Guns, didn't finish it off. And towards the end, Mars Betting again at the rear of the field. Wild Card was in front of a few, 27.9. The final quarter, the mile rate was 152.9 for Aldebaran Park. Good tough win. Aussie Corker kept closing inch by inch, and Seaside Boy just a little bit erratic. He just ran about a little bit. He still kept coming, but at times it looked like he might have been costing himself the race. He got a bit of keen early, loomed up on the turn, but he just made that bend awkwardly. And it was enough for Hurrah Filter to continue with its momentum and show a fair bit of toughness too to win at number five.
1: Show good form over this trip. They are the top two in the market. 360 Yan Dharma, who was third at Bendigo back in February, was a winner at Ballarat in that month as well in a maiden in 25.39. Set a stewards trial of the 4th of March and went 23.66 in that trial. So it's a hot gallop for that trial, and is back to the races tonight. So has to be considered on that trial, if nothing else. 850 Axioms, who won two in a row at Bendigo and Warrnambool and was sixth at Warrnambool last time out. This is the last heat of the Pink Diamond Rookie Short Course. Heat number eight, favourite in white, Just Breathe at $2.60, but many chances here, good heat, and we're just about set to see them fly. All in, green lights. Lure on the move, race number four, favourite from box three. Racing, Just Breathe began fast. It was good speed, Skywolf, and here comes Yan Dharma. Yan Dharma's powering on to find the lead. Slightly checked there, Just Breathe. Wider out, Skywolf. The rail was Axioms. Then came Harper Spiller. They're well clear on Heathcote Rupee and Schick in Paris. But Yan Dharma has come back to the races big time tonight. Yan Dharma by four lengths, Axioms. Third across, I think, Skywolf just ahead of Just Breathe. And then came Harper Spiller, Heathcote Rupee and Schick in Paris.
2: Both are good odds. Light goes on now. Leaving Las Vegas, won the fifth. Austin Galati riding for Stephen Miller. And on to race number six. Trophy presentation will take place to the fastest winner of these last two races. It has been a split race.

horse. It's had six wins, very talented type Cynical, and it's an exciting prospect. David Thorne's got a few. He's got this one. He's got a filly later on in the night in a really good three-year-old race. They're really nice horses. Cynical, looking for another win, looking for seven on the trot. So they're getting ready. Cynical comes up with gate one. Demon Blue Namaka getting ready. Miss Audacious gets set with Sao Paulo Simba, double fear. Sinaloa Viet Manet, double at Harry Dom Toretto. Chris Judd with two in the race. He's on 99 training wins, looking for a personal milestone. Raise the bat for 100 if he can. One of those two can win. They're set. And there goes the light. They're off. Now, Cynical was away okay. Miss Audacious, Namaka, Demon Blue, all away well. And from the deep, Dom Toretto takes closer order. But Cynical is going to boot through on the inside. And per medium of that inside draw leads. Now, Demon Blue grabs its back second. Miss Audacious and Namaka. They were followed then by Sao Paulo Simba. Dom Toretto's out in no man's land. Three wide and drifting back behind those then double fear. Further afield then to Viet Manet together with Sinaloa. And double

0: Troubled Harry's the tail ender, 28-1 for that quarter, and the leader is Cynical, goes into the back under a good hold. It led the way from in second, Posse Demon Blue, and about 2 metres away, third on the outside is Miss Audacious Breezing. Namaka's three pegs fourth, and then came Sao Paulo Simba, who's 1-1. Back on the inside is Veet Monet. They were followed then by Double Fear. Well back is Dom Toretta, who found a peg position after being wide early doors, and then came well back Sinaloa, and seeing them all is Double at Harry. So they run their way off the back, 28-9 that second quarter, a 57.5, and with 600 metres left to go, the leader is Cynical. It leads by about 2 metres as Miss Audacious gets to its girth. On the inside, Demon Blue needs racing room, and then came Sao Paulo Simba. The next one on the inside is Namaka. Well back then was Double Fear, and Sinaloa starts a searching run. 27 the quarter. Into the straight they come. Cynical first to see the judge over Miss Audacious Demon Blue. Sao Paulo Simba pulls out wide, and then Sinaloa. Sao Paulo Simba giving great chase to Cynical here at the 150. It's Cynical, the leader, shooting for seven straight, but Sao Paulo Simba sidles up. It's Sao Paulo Simba finishing the better, and Sao Paulo Simba goes home to score. Second home Cynical, Sinaloa, and I think Double at Harry right off the track at any old price might have got fourth ahead of Demon Blue, and then Dom Toretto together with a further back Veet Monet, Miss Audacious, Namaka and Double Fear. Fave goes under. Sao Paulo Simba wins it. Too good. So numbers will come onto the board in 150.8, 28-1, 28.
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4: Snyder of the field, along with Reindeer Keith at that quote as well. So the favourite, Dustin, he's had seven starts, four wins, a couple of placings. First look here at Shep tonight. He's coming off two wins at the Meadows in Mix 6-7 company, a heat and final victory. He was ultra impressive in the heat, 29.66, and then 29.78 in the final last time out. He broke 5 seconds of the first mark in the heat. He went 5-12 in the final, so he's got a lot of ability and a lot of potential, and he is going to go the shorty here. 340 Algebra, who has won 4 of 10. Warrnambool winner 3 starts ago. His next two runs here at Shep have been okay. He's just found a little bit of bother from the draws, getting squeezed up a couple of times. He gets the wide draw tonight, so he'll get clear air out there. It's just whether he'll be able to get close enough to Dustin. And outside of those two, it's big odds, everything else. Heartland Willow was a winner in 27.92 at Bendigo last time out at a big price. It was a good time and a good win. And Kiwi George from the Red was down the track at Geelong last start in a strong fifth grade final. Just getting set. First look at the quaddy, the fourth heat of the rookie sprinter, the favourite in black and white stripes, Dustin, at $135, $4 for Algebra. Big odds the rest. Set to run. Green lights. Lure on the move. First leg of the quaddy. The Pink Diamond rookie sprinter, heat 4. And away. Dustin jumped pretty well, but there was better speed. Scott Grayscale and Heartland Willow, but there goes Dustin charging up along the inside. And he takes the lead. Algebra got across nicely from the deep, gets to third on the inside. Kiwi George, then Reindeer Keith, Heartland Willow, Whipstick Bobby, and Scott Ephraim's at the rear. But Dustin took over and goes for home. After it, Kiwi George, wider Algebra, but Dustin too quick. Dustin by 4 second. Kiwi George, third Algebra, then Heartland Willow, followed by Reindeer Keith, and then Cane, Whipstick, Boggies,

0: Bobby, Scott Ephraim, and it was near enough to last. It's a hot run, 24.886.
1: Betting this horse was yours, puppet.
2: Maybe I didn't have much else, but he's racing pretty well, and probably a pretty even field for this grade, and just hope there's a fair bit of speed on early and we can come late.
1: You should trail through the favourite, Pretty Boy Harry, nicely.
2: Yeah, hopefully, and the thing is, I think both times Pretty Boy Harry's run, it's got a 33 or a 34 yep. quarter, and I can't see that really happening tonight, so hopefully it's a bit more genuine.
1: Okay, good luck, Chris Alford there. Good little each way push if you fancy one, at around the $14 on the fixed odds. We're about a minute away from start time. Let's wander down and try and get one more word with our drivers, in particular Ash Manton here, the trainer driver of Pretty Boy Harry. One of my best bets on the program, one of Dan Malecki's best bets on the program. This horse was able to lead and win a better race, at least in my opinion, at Maryborough on Sunday. Ash Mant was at the controls there, and I'm pretty sure he's hoping it's a rinse and repeat job, Ash.
3: Yeah, most definitely. He warmed up good, so let's hope for the same.
1: Only a few days, 6 days down the track from his last win. He's worked well in between?
3: Yeah, worked real good in between on Wednesday, considering the track wasn't that good. So, yeah, I'm pretty happy.
1: Okay, confident?
3: Yeah, pretty confident.
1: Okay, good stuff. That's what the odds-on punters want to hear with Ash Mant, the trainer driver. Pretty keen he can win this race here with Pretty Boy Harry. I'll clear the track here ahead of the third race on a wonderful night of racing here at Melton Entertainment Park. I've made Pretty Boy Harry one of my best bets on the program. I really fancied him last Sunday at Maryborough on Maryborough Pacing Cup Day. He led, he was really well backed, and he won with a bit in hand. And I actually think it was a stronger race than he finds himself in tonight. Pretty confident he leads. I don't think there's going to be a heap of pressure. And, I think they'll have a hell of a time running him down. So really keen here on the two, Pretty Boy Harry. And I reckon he can get it done at around $1.75. Here's Dan for race number three.
4: Up race three, the Mimosa Holmes Trot, and Pretty Boy Harry dominates the market. $1.75, now $1.85. Crawdy 0390. Form had been really good. Last start was a bit below par, but form prior excellent. Cameron is out to $7. Ready, race three. And the green light's on and they're racing. Pretty Boy Harry got off the gate okay, but Night Flight's almost past it now. So the rank outsider, Night Flight, crossed the favourite in the early part, and Cameron got off the gate pretty well. So Cameron's up outside Night Flight looking for the lead here, and Pretty Boy Harry is not looking as charming at the moment. It's third and it's behind the long shot, and Cameron goes to the front. Now going up there, Naked Truth, it went a bit roughly, but it's got back into a trot now, and Cameron has gone to the lead. Pretty Boy Harry's off the pegs and is looming up the tackle. Then in third is Night Flight. Fourth, the outside is Naked Truth. Then came Night Whisperer. Batika four back the inside. Favourite is sitting without cover. In the second half of the field now, we've got Wallace, and it's tracked up. One off the pegs, third last, by Mojito Madness, and then the sky is the limit, and Claudius Hero's back last of all. 29.7 first quarter, a lead time of 7.5, and heading out of the straight, it's Cameron, who was able to get off the gate better tonight and find the top, which is going to make a big difference. Favourite without cover, Pretty Boy Harry. Then in third position is Night Flight. Naked Truth is one out, one back. Next, the inside, as they worked into the back straight, was Night Whisperer. Then around it was Wallace. Further back, Mojito Madness. Next is Boutique. And then the sky is the limit and Claudius Hero. 29.5 the second quarter. And it's Cameron about a metre in front. On the outside second is Pretty Boy Harry, is going up to put the pressure to Cameron now. Then came Naked Truth. Night Flight gives ground. Wallace goes to fourth. Heading past the 400. The third quarter in 28.2. Cameron just in front of Pretty Boy Harry. Then Naked Truth appeals three wide. Wallace has run up behind them. Cameron's got a kick. Pretty Boy Harry went a bit skew if there and lost a few metres. Wallace takes the shortcuts and runs on. Naked Truth the outside. It's Cameron in front. Wallace the inside. Naked Truth out wider. Wallace goes through to grab the lead from Cameron. It's Wallace in front of Cameron. Naked Truth and Wallace. Wallace beat Cameron.

0: And Claudie's Hero was never in it. 30 the final quarter, 57-1 for Aldebaran Park. Well, touch 50-1 at one point, Wallace. James Herbertson just taking the shortcuts in the final circuit and has been able to get through inside of Cameron. And Naked Truth, it looked
1: Just got one of those unlucky racing patterns, so hopefully can find a gap today.
2: What did Chris make of the draw here this afternoon? Is he hoping to have a few in front of him or behind him, I should say?
1: Yeah, we're all hoping that, really. I mean, we'll just leave it to Chris and see how the horse jumps. He knows what he's doing anyway. He's in great form at the moment.
2: Good luck here.
1: Thank you.
2: There's Liam Peters with a word on Like Clockwork, the filly that he purchased himself. It would be a very nervous wait, purchasing a horse for your grandfather when your grandfather is Bob Peters, waiting to see if she has any level of ability. But thankfully for Liam, she certainly does. Let's have a look at this market where Like Clockwork is our favourite.
3: Greyhounds on the track for the running of the fifth event. Favourite number 7, Doddy Keeping at 160, ahead of 6, Go Forward Block at 380. And number 4, Heidi Keeping is $5.50. They are box bound to the 400 metre boxes. And the favourite here, number 7, Doddy Keeping. This greyhound, trained by Charmaine Roberts, comes off a couple of wins, then a second and a third at Dubbo, all over the shorter 318-metre journey, stepping up tonight to the 400 for the first time. But Doddy Keeping is the favourite at $1.60 out in box number 7. Number 6, Go Forward Block, comes off a second last start at Dubbo over this 400-metre journey. In fact, the last three runs have been all over the 400 at Dubbo. Fifth, a third, and a second, the result of those last three runs for Go Forward Block. But the favourite is Doddy Keeping at $1.60 as our radio and TV networks join us at Dubbo for the running of race number 5 on the program. Get your main quaddy underway. So Doddy Keeping, this greyhound trained by Charmaine Roberts, is having its first look at the 400 tonight, but has some good form over the 318. A win, or in fact two wins, a second and a third, the last four starts. So Doddy Keeping installed, the favourite here at $1.60. Go Forward Block, the second elect, and this greyhound from box number 6, trained by Daniel Hoskins, and it comes off a win four starts ago at Gunnedah, followed up with a fifth at Dubbo, a third at Dubbo, last start second over the 400 here. And the price of $3.80 on offer for Go Forward Block has been backed in from $4.20 for Heidi Keeping, third line at $5.50. Now they're moving in well. This is race number 5, quaddy first leg. Favourite in box 7, Doddy Keeping at $1.60. The signal given. Lure in motion. They're set for a start. Race number 5, set and away towards the outside there. Go Forward Block, and also Doddy Keeping the best two to begin. Doddy Keeping takes over. Go Forward Block second. Hybrid Eve is third. Then came in behind them was Sammy's Beach. Further back, Mwonga Man. Heidi Keeping well back out of it. Then Melting Moments, Merry Merriwar. But around the home turn, and this one's clear Doddy Keeping, and Doddy Keeping scores by 5. Go Forward Block got second. Third would have gone to Hybrid Eve. In behind them, Sammy's Beach, Mwonga Man, Heidi Keeping. Well back out of it, Melting Moments, along with Merry Merriwar. Numbers 7 goes straight in the frame. Doddy Keeping, too good over number 6. Go Forward Block, that pair begun together, but quickly Doddy Keeping took over going down the back, and it's been too strong in the run home. Sevens.
4: Stairs with that massive screen, the big screen on the infield of the track. It just looks outstanding. There would not be a better place to come before the footy, and especially before an Eagles win as well.
2: The 15, Like Clockwork, one of Michael's best of the afternoon. They continue to join the line well. Here's the call of Darren McCauley, race number 10.
5: They are moving up into the gates here. Thanks indeed, Lockie. Second last event of the day. Man of Vendra, Emerald Trader, both coming forward. Kimberly Rose returning this afternoon for S.J. Miller, who has prepared a double up there in Broome, of course. First runners up there for the Kimberley season for S.J. And has his oaks placed. Kimberley Rose returning this afternoon. Gigi Pops, they'll attempt to try something a little different. Maybe ride her

bit more quietly. Natural free-running type of a mare, though. Berberator come in, Premium Girl, Awesome Boy, Cold Chisel, and also Rywood. So like clockwork, 270. Chrissy Parnham chasing his third for the day. Willie Pike's got three on the board. He's aboard Fast Harry. Gigi Pops moving up. That crowd certainly has built right through the day as we get closer towards the footy over at Optus this evening, where West Coast will take on Port Adelaide. Awesome Boy now walks up towards its stall. It goes on in, and we've got about three or four still here required to make their way up into the gate. So it'll be like clockwork. 270, Fast Harry $4, Gigi Pops at $6.50 in this market. Here's Premium Girl moving in. Towel gets hoisted over there onto the ground by the rider of Premium Girl, Steve Parnham. And Rywood comes up and the line will be complete. A big field, capacity running. Light flashing now. They're set to go. They're off and they're racing. And Gigi Pops instinctively won the start and found herself in front through the first 150 from Little Silver. Benji's coming across with Awesome Boy as well. Fast Harry's going to park just in behind those. Hapino pushing up near the rail soon after the start as Berberet also improves. Like clockwork back about midfield. Cold Chisel outside of it. Three deep for the time being as Riva Aquara.

For the shortest way home, followed further back, Cold Chisel, and then long way from the leader, Awesome Boy giving them something to catch at the 200. Awesome Boy, two in front, Gigi Pops battling away. Hey Pino, here comes Like Clockwork, the filly starting to jump out of the ground. Hey Pino's coming at Awesome Boy as well. Awesome Boy's in front, he's clinging on, they'll hit the line. Awesome Boy scrambled home on the line from either Like Clockwork or Hey Pino. Gigi Pops has run fourth behind them. Reva Aquarama and Satino. Matavendra, Premium Girl, Fast Harry, a bit of a flop. Kimberly Rose back in the field. Little Silver, Emerald Trader, Benji's Berberet, then Rywood. And the last of them home is Cold Chisel. Well, today was the day that they elected to go to the top with Awesome Boy. And that in the past has certainly proven to be a successful tactical move. Brandon Louis elected to work across. They were quite content to hold up today with Gigi Pops, the natural leader. And this has allowed Awesome Boy to offset the wide draw, work its way to the lead, and cling on desperately from Like Clockwork, Hey Pino, and Gigi Pops back there.

Thanks, Grant. Race three. That man again, Bernie Hewitt. He put on a show in the previous race with Sweet on Lexi, and Jungle Dragon is expected to do the same. He's all the rage here. He touched $1.10 there at one point. Right now, he's at $1.20. $8 Flying Colours, $8.50. Just the Dragon. But it's all about Jungle Dragon. Gator's picking up more speed. Race three, Wolf Sign's qualifying pace. Scratching five, Field of Nine. Favourite running from gate four. We're just about set. Stand by now. Next race, Leap to Fame, race four, 6:45. Ready. There's the light. They're off and pacing. Favourite got the first call, Jungle Dragon. He was sealed off the arm, going with him, Martin Magic. Flying Colours, landing third. Foxfire Eastern, fourth without cover. Jim Putter Pete down on the inside. Next, Just a Dragon, La Cavaletta, smarter than you. And going right back to the rear, Sky's Legacy. They were flying early. Out in front, it's the favourite, Jungle Dragon. The lead time, 3.3. Jungle Dragon sets it up, leading 5 metres. Martin Magic grabs the trail. He sits in second, Foxfire Eastern. He's parked out third, Flying Colours fourth, three back the inside. La Cavaletta 1-1, down on the inside, Jim Putter Pete. Smarter than you, Sky's Legacy. Just a Dragon, he's last on the inside. First quarter, 26-9. They race to the turn out of the straight. They have 900 metres left to go, Jungle Dragon. Jungle Dragon shows the way. He leads out by a long neck, moving closer. Foxfire Eastern, Martin Magic locked away third, leaders back, La Cavaletta 1-1. Three back on the inside, Flying Colours. Next, Smarter Than You. Then over on the inside, Jim Putter Pete. Second last guy's Legacy, Just a Dragon. He sits last on the inside. The other Dragon, Jungle Dragon, the race favourite, went through that second quarter in 30.4. 500 metres left to run. Jungle Dragon leading the way, the margin 3 metres. Foxfire Eastern working overtime. Martin Magic sits third. La Cavaletta, he's about to come deeper. Flying Colours, the inside. Jim Putter Pete, Smarter Than You, Just a Dragon, Sky's Legacy, third quarter, 27.5. Bathurst, Bernie, wave them goodbye at the top of the lane, and off goes Jungle Dragon. The favourite opens up, the margin 15 metres. Martin Magic second to the outside, Flying Colours, then Jim Putter Pete, but he scorches up the home straight, Jungle Dragon, and bolts in. Jungle Dragon, Flying Colours, Martin Magic, Jim Putter Pete. Wider out. We've got Smarter Than You, Just a Dragon, Sky's Legacy, La Cavaletta, Foxfire Eastern, 27-1 on the way home. The time, 1:51.6 for racingandsports.com. Bernie Hewitt. Bathurst Bernie. Uncle Bernie.

0: He's lining up his four-year-olds and they are putting on a clinic. Sweet on Lexi, race two. Jungle Dragon, race three.
1: Nets to low, Kronichiwa.

Dragon Claw. So the favorite here is number 3, Winning Point, at 22-8. Then you have three runners, numbers 2, 5, and 7, trading at 24 for the win. And then number 12 is your next best in the market at 48-11. Winning Point about to join the line. And we're not far away from a start. Laser Cannon and Andrew Crown, the last two to load. Andrew Crown will move into barrier 11, moves in. Laser Cannon, the last to load. 1600 meters for race 7 of the afternoon. Laser Cannon moves in. Field of 12 runners set and ready. Flag goes up. Set. Racing from the 1600 meter mark. And the start has caught them to a level beginning. Andrew Crown towards the outside broke out well, with Dragon Claw showing pace as well. Then came Winning Point. He's going to try and overcome from barrier 12, but is caught deep down the back straight. Battle on the inside, Pacific Padrino with Eastern Barrett. Pacific Fighter, 3 deep with the orange cap. Then came Laser Cannon from Red Dragon. Combustion's a further 2 lengths away. In the back 3 for now, Konnichiwa, racing with Happiness Day and Astra Nascentes. The runner's worth the way into the turn with 1,000 meters left to travel. Dragon Claw out in front by 2 lengths. Racing away in second is Winning Points. Then 2 lengths away to Andrew Crown in third. Battle on the inside is Pacific Padrino, followed by Pacific Fighter. Then came Eastern Barrett, racing alongside Laser Cannon. Konnichiwa caught 3 deep, facing the breeze. From Red Dragon, Combustion, Astra Nascente, 1 from last. And Happiness Day is the bat marker. About 15 lengths cover the field. And the homeward bound, 600 meters left to travel. Dragon Claw doing it easy out in front. Gone 2 lengths clear. Winning Points in second. Andrew Crown given every chance in third. Pacific Padrino goes for a rails run in fourth. Then came Pacific Fighter. Eastern Barrett has dropped a few places. Got 6 lengths to find. From Red Dragon, the rest of the field are outpaced. And in a matter of strides, Andrew Crown now picks up the lead. Battle on the inside is Pacific Padrino. Then came Winning Point from Dragon Claw. Further back to Pacific Fighter, but it's Andrew Crown left to fight it out with Pacific Padrino. They pull well clear. Pacific Padrino, the inside. Andrew Crown fighting right back down to the line. Andrew Crown with Pacific Padrino. Here it comes, very close. It's a photo between Pacific Padrino and Andrew Crown. Third place Pacific Fighter. Look where Happiness Days come on. I think he gets up for fourth ahead of Winning Points. Then came Eastern Barrett, Red Dragon from Dragon Claw, Combustion, Astra Nascente, and Konnichiwa was last across the line. Photo finish. Number 5, Andrew Crown, heavily batting to 11-5. It's heads up, heads down with the run down to the line. Here it comes. Oh, it's a photo on that. Can't split them.

Yeah, they're moving up. He's really been a drifter. A real drifter. Happy to you. Did win a race here a couple of weeks back. And has gate one. This is a step up for the horse. But Seaton's got it going well enough to at least be given a given some consideration. Favourite is Laden. Set. Racing now. And getting away well towards the middle of the line is Laden. The race fave slides across, wants the top, takes over. Goes about 6-7 metres clear over Happy To Ya. In third posse at the moment, Modi Fiore, and they were followed by Rivera. Louis quite content at the moment. Grimer to sit on the back of the leader. In the meantime, getting through on the inside of those runners then was Messerati, and they were being followed next up on the outside of those by Pete's Crunch Time, who settles down in a good spot. Behind them is Outside Fighter. Further back then to Tukaha. Well back is Vincenzo, and seeing it all unfold at the back of the field is Rewatch. Into the back now, 1,000 to go. First quarter was 27-3. And they're down the back of the track, Laden led. Second is Happy To Ya. Rivera Lou punching the breeze on the outside of Monte Fiore. And they were followed into the one by one by Pete's Crunch Time, Messerati, Tukaha. Now just taking closer order, Rewatch in the running line as four back then came. Further back to Outside Fighter. And Vincenzo's last of all. 29-8 that next quarter. 57-1 the half as they worked their way off the back. And Laden held together. Takes them to the 600 and beyond in second spot as they start the run down the side as Rivera Lou under lock and key at the moment is Happy To Ya. Then came Pete's Crunch Time, Modé Fiore, and the others are being headed by Tukaha and Rewatch about to start a searching run as heads were turned for home, and Laden in 27-6 tries to sneak away, trying to get off the inside. Happy To Ya, there's a gap there, and then came Rivera Lou down the outside finishing on Pete's Crunch Time and Rewatch. Big finish coming up on the extreme outside. Rewatch is out after Happy To Ya. There's a wall, but going to the leaders, Rewatch, Lake Vincenzo. It's Rewatch in front, and Rewatch beats Vincenzo. Tukaha, I think Happy To Ya might have got fourth. On the outside, Outside Fighter made ground, and then came Modé Fiore, Messerati, Pete's Crunch Time. Laden, the leader and favourite, dropped right out of the fight, and back with it was Rivera Lou in 152 the time roughly. Wow. That's been a big effort. He had to come the deepest, and it's let down with a great turn of foot. Rewatch, a son of Captain Crunch, takes on the older horses and beats them.

We're over there at the start and about to load them up here. We're inside a minute here for this race and there's no sign of a move up just yet. So once again, there's a big field to be locked away. So no sign of a move up just yet. Now, Goosestep and Voigner with B2 and Barbara moving around behind the back of the line, and Aziza is over there at the start as well. Human Touch to be placed away. Peach Gallants to get set. Brave Emma and also Copper Sunset to load forward, and also Time to Cry. So they're bringing them up. Yeah, they might be just bringing them up now. So there was a couple of stragglers getting around to the start, but what are we? Right on start time here for the running of this, the fourth event. So they'll hopefully bring them forward pretty rapidly over there, the boys and girls, and Goosestep is the first to come up. Now Brave Emma to be locked away. Time to Cry to get set. Now here's Brave Emma. So it's coming forward. Few riding adjustments for the remainder of the program in the upcoming event. Tuesday horse 7, Monty Sava, replacing Nozzy Tomazawa. I'll keep you updated with a few others as we go. With some transport difficulties encountered by some of the riders competing on the latter half of the program. Now they're working on horse 4, which is Copper Sunset. It's riderless at the moment. Human Touch is still out behind the back of the line. It and also Aziza. Aziza to come forward as well. B2, Peach Gallants. And let's just have a look at the betting here. Geez, three equal favourites. Three equal favourites. Copper Sunset, Goosestep, Time to Cry, each of which at $5. Barbara's at $6. Aziza, $7.50. Aziza's the one with a late support. It's in from $18, Aziza. Now here's B2. So it's coming forward into its position. And Human Touch will come up to complete the line. And they've done a pretty good

job over there to get this reasonably big field locked away in about 60 seconds with the lights flashing away. So good competitive betting race. They're ready to jump. Goose Step from the inside. Ready now, racing. One state in the gates. It's Brave Emma who's out the back. Goose Step, Time to Cry left it fast. Barbara B2 want in on the early supremacy as well. And geez, look at Barbara. Barbara's just going to scorch straight down to the front and kick out into the first turn. Out by nearly three lengths. Goose Step in second. B2 third. Time to Cry in fourth. And Copper Sunset lands fifth as Zyza. Six towards the outside of it, followed by Human Touch. And well back in the field to Voigner, who'll settle racing back third to last with Pete Gallants and Brave Emma using inside runs. Barbara in front at the 400, leading the charge, but here comes Goose Step swiftly on the scene. B2's two lengths away in third, Human Touch is fourth, and then came Time to Cry and Copper Sunset the outside, and Brave Emma's using inside runs as Goose Step now rolls to the front with about 170 to go. Barbara's now back to about third as Human Touch runs on. Goose Step in front. Human Touch up on the outside is charging. Here's Human Touch. Human Touch beats Goose Step. Brave Emma third. Peach Gallants fourth. Then came Time to Cry. B2 and Barbara laboured the last 75. Azizer. The money stayed in the bag there. It's only beaten Voigner to the peg. And Copper Sunset last. Human Touch. Jaden Lloyd 10.20 and 3.40. The 17 beats 7. Which was Goose Step at $1.90, then Brave Emma third, 3.20, 17, 7, 15. And the fourth number won't be too far, but yeah, Human Touch, 10, 20, 3, 40.

0: gives the chance of crossing is probably My Little Boat. Yeah, this horse is not blessed with great gate speed, so we'll just probably float out and find a position, but hopefully there's a bit of speed early with the one and My Little Bow and make it a true run race.
1: Okay. Your bike's going well?
0: Yeah, he's been hitting the line pretty good the last three or four starts, and yeah, he's always had a fair share of ability as a young horse and had a few setbacks, but keeps got him back going somewhere, back to his best.
1: Okay, good luck. Alex Ashwood there with the 3-2 and Magic. I'm going to wander up and try and get a final word with Mark Pitt, the driver of the favourite, the Artist Success. I guess a couple of questions for him. One around the distance, first time over this, a middle trip of 22.40 for this horse, and also the gate speed. Does he think his horse has enough speed to hold up here and lead and control this race? Look, I think she probably does, but there's some other horses and other drivers drawn to his outside that might think otherwise. Mark Pitt teams up here with Emma Stewart with a $1.28 favourite. Pity, a couple of quick questions for you before we let you go. This horse's first go at the 22.40, won all their races and done all their racing over the shorter trip. Any concern there?
2: No, I don't think there's any concern. You know, she's sort of done it pretty easy over the short trip. She has had a couple of trials over the long trip. Early in her preparation, she seemed to handle that well. I think she should handle it well. Look, she is jumping up in grade very fast. Some of these horses are seasoned, but I think she can take the next step.
1: Okay. The other question, barrier one, does she have the gate speed to lead, do you think?
2: Yeah, look, I think she gets off the gate pretty good. She seems to have been trailing through from the second line pretty good. I know it's a little bit different that way, but I think she'll leave the gate pretty good. There's a little bit of gate speed out wide, but I think she'll leave the gate pretty well.
1: Okay. Should she be a $1.28 favourite in this field?
2: Oh, look, off her previous runs, yeah, for sure. But, there is a question mark, like you say, the distance. I think she'll handle it well.
1: Okay, good luck. Mark Pitt there with a favourite, the Art of Success. Pretty good push if you are involved with the pole marker. We're up to race number four. It's the Hipbok at Castlemaine Pace. I'm going to take the $4 about Sweet Ideal. I'm a huge fan of hers. I reckon she's one of the best pacing mares in the country. She's a horse that just always seems to not have things go her way. She's got electric speed.

0: And I love the fact that she's in a small field here. She's back up to the middle distance, I think will suit. And if she's just close enough and she just gets a little toe in and there's enough speed and enough pressure on the favourite, I reckon she'll run over the top of them here. So happy to play at 4:40 with the 9, Sweet Ideal. It's a great race. The Art of Success versus Sweet Ideal in race 4 at Melton.
1: Race steps to the middle distance for the first time tonight, but is enjoying her racing and looks very progressive, quite obviously. 4:40 for Sweet Ideal, and then out to about 20-1 the others. All set. Hip Pocket, Castlemaine pace, race 4. They're racing. The Art of Success begin well from the inside. My Little Boat tests it early, but the favourite's got enough gate speed to hold up. In the run of the first turn, the Art of Success in front of My Little Bow. Komodo found space to drop in behind the leader. Then Clemenis. Next, the inside is La Belle Bijou from Turum Magic. And then over on the inside, Bubba Scrub and Sweet Ideal is last. The Art of Success was stoked up for the first 150 metres, but is able to back it off now and heads into the back straight, a sulky's length clear of Komodo. Then up without cover is My Little Bow third. La Belle Bijou locked away three back along the pegs. Then in fifth position is Clemenis. Over on the inside is Bubba Scrub, and then Turum Magic. And the second favourite, Sweet Ideal, is at the back of the field. 45.6 lead time, so that's comfortable for this grade. And the Art of Success is the leader. And getting a pretty comfortable run now, is able to back off the tempo. No pressure forthcoming with My Little Bow sitting up without cover. And behind the leader is Komodo. Then in fourth spot is Clemenis. Three back the inside, La Belle Bijou. Then Turum Magic is coming out three wide. Then second last is Bubba Scrub. And they're going in front of Turum Magic was Clemenis. And it quickly whips up to go around My Little Bow and get up outside the leader at the 1,200. 30.9 for the first quarter. And the leader is the favourite, the short price favourite, the Art of Success. And leads 2 metres to Clemenis with a lap to go. Komodo is third. My Little Bow is fourth. Now Turum Magic takes off three deep. Sweet Ideal is going to try to track it forward out of the straight. La Belle Bijou three back the inside. And Bubba Scrub is now last. As Turum Magic whipped up, it goes to second as they go to the 800. And it's the Art of Success, the short price favourite in front. It leads 3 metres, Turum Magic. Now Sweet Ideal takes off. And it's going up three wide. Behind the leader is Komodo. Then Clemenis. Next is La Belle Bijou from My Little Bow. And Bubba Scrub is back to last. The Art of Success starting to run along a bit now and opens up off the back, led 5 metres. Second is Turum Magic outside Komodo. Sweet Ideal's three wide. And then La Belle Bijou held up, and then came Clemenis. Third quarter, 27.6. And the Art of Success to the turn, 5 metres in front of Komodo behind it. Sweet Ideal's out wider. Turning though, the Art of Success with a pretty handy lead. Got away turning for home, or she opened right up here. Is out by about 10 now on La Belle Bijou, Komodo, Sweet Ideal, and the Art of Success is going to dominate again. La Belle Bijou into second from Komodo, but the Art of Success, brilliant. The Art of Success beat La Belle Bijou second, Komodo third, and then came Clemenis out wider, and Bubba Scrub closed off pretty well from Turum Magic, Sweet Ideal, and My Little Bow. 27.3 the final quarter, and the mile rate, 155.9 for Aldebaran Park.
2: And the favourite for the event is Dewana Star, number 4. He is at $1.35 on the fixed odds. Deadly Avenger is the second pick in the market. And he is at $4.40. Conceivables at $9. And then 21's Neo DeVere and Scott Sigma. 41's for Grace and Sammy. And then 100-1 for Utah Icon and Zelda Braga are the outsiders of the field. Dewana Star, he's won 16 of 28. He's had 4 starts here for 3 wins. He won the Northern Districts Cup here, Group 3 feature, the Warrnambool Cup champ, and he's coming off his Group 1 for the Harrison Dawson, and he is the $1.35 favourite. Deadly Avenger at 4:40. He was runner-up to Dewana Star and the Harrison Dawson, the Phoenix champ. They dominate the market. As Sky and RSN with us for the feature race here at Shepparton tonight. As far as the heats go, the fourth heat of the champion sprinter. Dewanna Star v Deadly Avenger, and they will go at it again. There's money for Inconceivable, kept very, very safe here. Good win at Bendigo, 23.73 as an odds-on favourite in a mixed 6-7. This is a massive jump in grade for him, but he has been specced. Double figures and triple figures the rest. Green light, favourite in blue. They're set for race 7. And away, Dewanna Star absolutely flew out. Look at him go, he's two in front of Conceivable and Deadly Avenger. Neo DeVere was next, on the inside was Utah Icon, passed by Zilda Braga, Scott Sigma, and last of all was Grace and Sammy. Dewanna Star, two lengths, Conceivable running a massive race, Deadly Avenger on the outside, Dewanna Star's a length and a half, he's going to win it, Dewanna Star won it, massive run Conceivable, beat Deadly Avenger, next in was Neo DeVere from Utah Icon, and then came Grace and Sammy and Scott Sigma. And the time is 25.020. Number 4, Dewanna Star, the winner. He does enough to win. He flies out to lead. 6.50, 11.19, 13.83. It's 4.2, 6.5. 4.2, 6.5 are the numbers on race number 7. 1.5 are half the margins. 1.5 are half. But he was in front very, very soon after the start. He finds the...
3: Runners are at the start.

0: Runners are at the start, pre-race formation. Leap to Fame, number 7, drawn the outside. He scored here in a recent trial. He went sub-50 in that trial. He was able to find the front and he just cleared out on his rivals. 49.8. That was the winning time for his trial. An ominous warning for his rivals as he gears towards the title defence of the Inter-Dominion. So he's all the rage here. 149.8 in his trial recently. It was a stunning piece of work. And he looks prime for a title defence of his Inter-Dominion title. They're coming up. The gate now rolls. Race number 4. 4, 5 and 4 to be alive for the early quaddie. This is the Sweet Lou. Australia's champion stallion 2025 open pace. And the champion pacer, Leap to Fame, runs from the outside gate. One line behind the start car. He's drawn gate 7. We're just about ready. Another really good crowd on hand to witness greatness. We're ready. Stand by. There's the light. They're off and pacing. Fast away attachment. He's sliding across comfortably and he's going to touch down and lead the way. But here's Leap to Fame looming on his outside. Darren sits third. He's on the inside. Jim RT. Next is Whisperer's Secret, District Attorney. Tim's a trooper. He goes back to the tail. They sort out their positions rapid fire. And it's Leap to Fame who takes full control, moving into the back straight. He's out with a lead margin of 6 metres. Attachment. He lands that prize position right behind the leader. Racing third, Darren, Jim RT fourth. Next, Whisperer's Secret, District Attorney, Tim's a trooper. He's back at the tail, less than a mile to run. Lead time, 37.3. And it's the champion pacer, Leap to Fame, on top and dictating terms. He's in front, and he sits up in his big chair in his Oval Office, and he's controlling the tempo. He leads out 5 metres, attachment. Right behind him, second, Darren racing third, Jim RT fourth. Next, down on the inside, Whisperer's Secret. Secret District Attorney, Tim's a trooper. He's back of the tail, the field of 7, swinging to the home straight. Single file formation, first quarter of the last mile, 30.1. The pressure, it's only going to intensify from here on in. He reaches the judge and the bell, 1,000 metres left to go. Leap to Fame, Leap to Fame, 5 metres. Sitting second, attachment, Darren third, Jim RT, Whisperer's Secret, District Attorney, and Tim's a trooper. He's back of the tail. So no driver prepared to make a move. Who wants to blink first? Will anyone move as they race into the back straight? Second quarter, 29.2. Leap to Fame. Leap to Fame, 5 metres. Attachment second. Darren third. Jim RT. Still fourth. Then Whisperer's Secret. District Attorney. Tim's a trooper. Still back at the tail. So no driver wants to make that move. They're giving him respect. Deservedly so. 500 metres left to run. Leap to Fame building on that pressure. He leads the way. Leap to Fame, 5 metres, attachment, Darren. He just let him out a notch or two, Dixon. Third quarter, 27.6. The Inter-Dominion right here at Albion Park, July 4, 11, 18. And Leap to Fame will be the star of the show. He is the show. Leap to Fame in total control, racing away from attachment. Then Darren, it is all Leap to Fame. He puts Artie in the word party, and he wins easily. Leap to Fame, attachment. And Darren, Whisperer's Secret, fourth, then Jim RT, Tim's a trooper, back of the tail, District Attorney, 26.2 on the way home. The mile rate, 153.2 for racingandsports.com.
1: The track, it's been really well presented. Belmont has always been a track where you want to be up there closer to the speed. I doubt that'll ever really change, but I think in terms of the rail positions and the lanes in the straight, it's been produced in remarkable order, and it's great to see. And Belmont as a whole, it is just completely different to what it was only a year or two ago. It is the place to be now in the winter.
2: Exactly right. Two-horse play to finish the afternoon for Michael Heaton. Bohemian Diamond at $6.50 and Two-Time Charlie at $9. There is the capacity lineup beginning the loading process for one last time here at Belmont Park. So we'll now hand you upstairs to Darren McCauley to call us home.
3: Thanks indeed, Al. And they are continuing to move in. Chris Barsby, take a bow. That was some heck of a call out there at Albion Park with Leap to Fame. Brilliant piece of broadcasting. Now here comes Storm Alert, about to join the line. Rather Storm Away, I should say. Storm Away with Holly. Watson there in the saddle. Mangere has gone forward. Kalgoorlie racing tomorrow, as he will do us. Now goes in there, and likewise two-time Charlie up there inside the gates. Two-time Charlie in the Ballantyne red-white racing colours. Part owned, of course, by the two-time Brownlow medalist Lachie Neal, who's currently on the park up there in Brisbane against the Gold Coasters. Now we wait here for Hedderwood. Chris Parnham's had a good day. Willie Pike likewise. Clark, the course handing high pressure over there to one of the barrier attendants. The last group of them are just ambling around behind the barriers for the time being. No great urgency to bring them up. Not sure for the reasons why. They might be about to accelerate things now, though. Dark Ambition. There's Hedderwood now approaching the starting gates. Coming along. And has made its way there, up inside of its stall. So the end of a long day. Rider of Dark Ambition dismounting. Clint Johnston Porter winning the Rackham Tour earlier on. And Dark Ambition just extending the afternoon that little bit longer. This time, though, the gate staff have got it loaded away. Forever Dreaming, High Pressure, Kalora to move in. Nearly ready to go for the Swan Draft Handicap. Starter going across towards the ladder. 460 Spicy Thang, Bohemian Diamond we see returning this afternoon. 750 in the market, 460 Dark Ambition. It's found some followers as well. Kalora's going to be the last of them in. Wide race, though, to round out this fabulous afternoon of racing. As primetime sport continues on here in the peninsula. Over the road at Optus very shortly, the red light goes on. Another capacity field. Last on the card, they're set to go. And they're racing. Urquhart's Bluff from the inside won the start over Saturday's sesh. He will do us, lacked early speed. Likewise, dropping out is Storm Away soon after, finding itself right back there. Magnique is gathering pace, driving forward, coming over as well. Spicy Thang as they go into the first turn. Bohemian Diamondback running fifth. A length off those with the speed on Dark Ambition, then Enticing and Hedderwood. Over on the rails behind those next is Mangere from Kalora. A length and a half off those on the inside next of all. He will do us. And two-time Charlie in the back half of the field. High pressure, Jelly Can Run right back there. And also near the tail is Storm Away as they approach the home turn. And with about 450 to go, it's back there in the cup near Forever Dreaming. About to balance up. And as they turn for home, Magnique the leader, Spicy Thang on the outside about to join it as they come out of the sun glow. A length and a half away, then Dark Ambition called upon. And further back is Hedderwood making good ground as Spicy Thang grabs the lead from Magnique. Inside inside the last 150, and Spicy Thang boots away from them. He goes to work now, Pike, and he's home in the last of the day to the roar of his followers. Spicy Thang beat Dark Ambition. Magnique was third home from Hedderwood. Then Saturday Sesh behind them, enticing. Jelly Can Run, Kalora, Urquhart's Bluff, Bohemian Diamond, High Pressure Man, Jerry. He will do us further back. Two-time Charlie didn't come into it at all. And likewise also Storm Away, which has got well back and never really had any impact at all on the contest. And back with it right from the word go, Forever Dreaming amongst the last of them in.
4: Pike takes it out, $5.10 and $2.10. Dark Ambition, number 9, $2.30. And the three hung on for third at $6.90, $16.93. Runners arriving at the start at the Meadows. This is the running of the second event on the program. And the four was the favourite way coming into this one. What selections have we got here? James has gone for four to beat six, one and two. Four to beat six, one and two. $2.20 for the last start winner. Still the stage. It's had five starts, two wins, two minors. You've got Two Wheel Johnny, number one, 250 to 270, and Rip Array, number five, 850 to $10. Let's take you on track for the second.
5: We're not too far off a jump here. The favourite now, 220 Steal the Stage. He was just a really tough winner here last time around. He rode a couple of bumps early, shoved them out of the way, and then he was just able to race clear and win. It was a really dominant performance. He jumps from box four. Probably not the perfect draw, but he's a pretty strong dog, and he'll be hard to beat with some clean air from the middle pin. 260 about the unbeaten Two Wheel Johnny. And out to $10, Rip Array. The green light set to go now. Race number two at the Meadows. They're set. And they're racing, and Steal the Stage jump beautifully from the middle, just like the first race. Favourites going to speed across and lead, and I reckon this is all over. Led by three lengths early from Two Wheel Johnny, up to third goes Kid Gullah, then Ripper Ray trying to make some ground, gets up to third now past Kid Gullah, and then poor Georgie, well back flying Royce at the end, Rev Oberon, Ocean Elliott. They're not going to get anywhere near Steal the Stage. He amped it up and led by seven lengths now from Two Wheel Johnny, then Ripper Ray. This is a serious youngster. It is all Steal the Stage. Streaks home and won it in 29.72. Makes a statement. Steal the Stage by eight lengths to Two Wheel Johnny. Third Rip Array and nose over Kid Gullah. And then poor Georgie, Flying Royce, Rev Oberon, last in Ocean Elliott. That's a fabulous gallop. 29.72.
4: Certainly does, James. It makes a statement that Peter's got a pretty good greyhound. 270 and 140, picking up the third victory of his career at its sixth start with two minor placings to its credit as well. Four and one go into the frame. Menangle's next up, $3.90 in from five for the five. It's the favoured way of going. Finished out in front on its last two runs, both at Newcastle, both over the mile. Comes to town today at Menangle over that same distance range and try going for another win. Make it three on the trot. Buttercup, number 9, is $6 to $4.20, and Snake Oil, number 11, $7 to $6.50. The selections by Freddie, he's gone 3, 9, 5, and 11. Let's join him.
6: Coming up now, this is the Club Menangle Waratah final, and they're getting set, scoring up. Riviere is the inside runner. Arteta Kupo is the next one coming up for those interested. A Nigerian Greek basketballer who plays for the Milwaukee Bucks, and it's galloped. Settled fairly quickly, but it is going to miss away, and they're set and they're off. Getting away well towards the outside is Gem&M. It's going to cross and lead the way. Riviere was bustling through and from the deep. Sunset JJ takes closer order with Buttercup, and then came Ronzel Sunny, who's three pegs in the early stages. Now four markers as Frankie Romar drops into the one by one as they work down and out of the straight. Behind those then came Always Lightning, who's against the pegs, followed by Snake Oil, Princess Ballerina, and Arteta Kupo is at the tail of the field. They work into the back in 26.9 and with 1,100 metres left to go. Sunset JJ took over, and it led the way from Gem&M in third posse on the inside, Riviere, and up on the outer is Buttercup, posted without cover. Frankie Romar gets a dream run, one out, one back, and it covers up Ronzel Sunny on the inside. Snake Oil's getting a good trip as well, three back in the running line, and it covers up to its inside, Always Lightning, Atita Kupo, and last of all is Princess Ballerina. The second split was 29.8, so as they work their way in 56.7 off the back straight, 600 metres left to go. Sunset JJ is the leader, getting a little closer on the outside. Buttercup, nowhere to go for Gem&M. And then came on the outside Frankie Romar, who's had a great run. The inside next is Riviere, and the rest are being headed then by Snake Oil, and Ronzel Sunny's trying to get into the clear. They near the bend. Sunset JJ and Buttercup go together in 27.8, and they straighten. Buttercup with a slender margin over Sunset JJ, then Gem&M. Frankie Romar's produced to the outside as Gem&M dives back to the inside. Buttercup, Frankie Romar, Sunset JJ, and Gem&M four across the track in a soul-stirring battle. On the outside, Frankie Romar puts the nose in front, and Frankie Romar for the money. Frankie Romar beats a brave Sunset JJ, Gem&M, Buttercup, Ronzel Sunny, Snake Oil, and then came further back to Always Lightning. In that bunch of horses then was Riviere with Buttercup, and the last couple in were Atita Kupo, and back with it was Princess Ballerina in 152.

0: heard him tonight, Barry number 7. Good to see him back on track with that improved effort last time, but he did have a pig line draw. Dangerous. Well, putting two together is the problem for Dangerous. Don't know why. Really good winning last start, but he needs to do it again. He's going to get every chance to if he's going to be leaders back. There's no reason why he shouldn't be if Fox Stan leads to get a good run, and you think he would be Dangerous from that spot. That last run was pretty good, even though he did some things wrong, but he was tough, and he just turned it around. There's been a few horses out of Mildura, particularly the Mildura Cup, that underperformed that are much better than that. So that last start or that first up run probably proved it. If he's leaders back, Triple Eight might be three pegs, and he'll be in a good position to be a place open. Big odds here, Triple Eight. What a wonderful horse he's been for Connections. 954,000, 32 career wins. He's been in all of the big finals over his career. He's 11 years of age, and I still think he's a blowout chance from potentially three back the inside. I really couldn't find with confidence anything to beat the favourite here, Tim, in Fox Stan. But the usual suspects to be the dangers in my ultimate, Barney and Oliver Dan, they are race fit, and that can't be underestimated. Dangerous, putting two together, but he should from the draw he's going to get, and the roughy to run into the top four could be Triple Eight. I'm with Fox Dan, but wary of a couple of others.
1: I actually think my Ultimate Vinny can run well at Massive. I'm not saying he can win, but he'd be one I'd be sliding in for third and fourth in trifectas and first fours. I don't think he'll cross the one, but he's just going well. I loved his win two starts ago, and he was okay in a really hot Maribyrrh Pacing Cup last Sunday, now into 91 or thereabouts for Ultimate Vinny. No one down here at the start yet to talk to, which is a bit of a shame, but we're only 2 minutes away from start time. A quick look at the market. Wow, he's out to $1.70, Fox Dan. So a drift is on here. The stablemate's being well backed here now into 320 for the three Oliver Dan. Is that a hint or a lead in that he might be getting the front here at the start? Four, my Ultimate Barney, 650. Kate Gath in the parade saying she's not going to get involved at the start, doesn't think it's worth it, so she doesn't want to spend any petrol trying to cross. Eight, Dangerous at 11, $26 for the 540, Love. I thought he's run through in the Mildura Cup final was really good for a race like this, Dunny, and he's going to go in big odds. The barrier's not ideal, but if the brakes came his way, they'd know he's there.
2: Yeah, just sort of thought I'd throw back the fence at Maribyrrh was a sort of good option, thinking they'll probably go slow, but didn't probably expect him to go quite that slow and end up four back. But look, he just in this grade, sort of hard, you know, he could probably drive him a bit solider and tougher until he, you know, in the younger ones, but now he's in this grade and he probably just needs a few runs yet before I can, you know, get right into it. But yeah, if they went hard and he had a good sit, he'd be in it.
1: Okay, good luck. Aaron Dunn there with horse 540. Love. James Herbertson holds the key to this race. $3.20 for the three, Oliver Dan. Herbie, as you have a little tinker with some gear, can you give us a steer? Is there a chance you find the front here on Oliver Dan?
3: I'll just see how he comes out of the gate. You know, he's fairly quick.
4: One yard, guy!
3: Yeah, see how we go.
1: Okay. The punters think he might. Are they onto something here, do you think, Herbie? The Fox Stand is not electric yet, and maybe we'd be happy to take a sit first up from a little freshen.
3: Yeah, it's quite possible. Just have to see what happens. I really don't know too much. Ultimate Barney's got quite good gate speed as well, so we've got to sort of tackle with him a little bit as well at the start, I'd say. So, yeah, it's a race. We'll see
1: okay.
3: how we go.
1: Okay, good luck. James Servetson there with the three, Oliver Dan. I'm sensing that he's a chance to find the front here, Oliver Dan. It's just a guess, but he's got good gate speed. So does Fox Dan. I think Fox Dan can hold him if he wants to, but Connections and driver Ryan Sanderson might elect to take a sit here. First up from a little freshen. His last run was in the Mildura Pacing Cup when he ran second in the final there behind Gillaby Nitro. But quick look at the market here. $1.70 for Fox Dan, $3.20 for the stable mate, the three Oliver Dan. The 4 miles from Barney at $7. Kate Gath telling us in the parade ring that she's not going to get involved in the speed battle at the start. So that's a really handy bit of information to know. The eight Dangerous into $9 will trail through Fox Dan, and then we're out to double figures the rest. I'm with Fox Dan at $1.70. I think he's a good bet, and I think he can win the first leg of the main quaddie.
0: Yeah, just getting out a little bit now, $1.70, a bit more attractive for Fox Dan. He did get into $1.40 at one point. Oliver Dan has firmed up. $1.70 Fox, $3.20 Oliver. Barney's at $7. Close to a start. Breeders' Crown, three-year-old Noms now open. First leg of the main quaddie, now $1.85 for Fox Dan. Green lights on, they're racing. Fox Dan from one, begin well. Oliver Dan likewise moves up, and Oliver Dan's going to get to the front and get there pretty easily. Fox Dan with the trail, and Three Pegs is Dangerous into the first turn as My Ultimate Barney moves up without cover. Oliver Dan in front, got across comfortably though to hit off the favourite Fox Dan. In third is Dangerous. Then came Triple Eight, who's Four Pegs. On its outside, My Ultimate Barney. And then came Ultimate Vinny. As they worked into the back the first time. Third last, the inside is Al Luciano from It's Confidential. And at the tail of the field is 40 Love. They head to the 1600, and Oliver Dan led comfortably. There's nothing there to put any pressure on, and it doesn't have to go that hard. 44 ninths, comfortable enough for this class. In second position is Fox Dan. First up from a spell, the Victoria Derby winner from last year, and he's getting a lovely run behind the leader. Then in third spot is My Ultimate Barney. It's without cover. Dangerous, three back along the pegs. Fifth on the outside is Ultimate Vinny, and then Triple Eight, four back the inside. It's Confidential's third last. And then our Luciano and 40 Love at the rear, 1,200 metres to go. First quarter of the last mile in 30. And it's Oliver Dan leading the way. James Herbertson in the Selkies had a good night already with multiple success. And it's Oliver Dan, 4 metres, My Ultimate Barney. Fox Dan's in third position, but has settled well. Ultimate Vinny fourth, and then came Dangerous. It's Confidential is on the outside of Triple Eight, and then 40 Love and Al Luciano with 900 metres to travel. Oliver Dan makes its way into the final circuit and has had a really charmed run. A last start winner leads 4 metres on My Ultimate Barney. Leaders back is Fox Dan. He'll await the Garrard Sprint Lane. Then in fourth position is Ultimate Vinny outside of Dangerous. 40 Love from the rear peels three wide around It's Confidential. Next the inside, Triple Eight, and last is Al Luciano. Oliver Dan off the back, 3 metres in front of My Ultimate Barney, and Fox Dan's third. Then Ultimate Vinny, and next is Dangerous. Off the back straight, 27-6 third quarter. Oliver Dan to the final turn, the leader. My Ultimate Barney 2 metres away. They're really sprinting up now. It's Oliver Dan in front of Fox Dan. My Ultimate Barney, and then came Dangerous. Into the straight, Oliver Dan, 3 metres. Fox Dan to the inside, but Oliver Dan's clear with 100 to go from Fox Dan. Oliver Dan, 2 metres to Fox Dan. It's Oliver Dan holding Fox Dan. It's a Dan Quinella, and it's Oliver Dan beating Fox Dan. Charging through the line for third is Ultimate Vinny. Then Dangerous, My Ultimate Barney, It's Confidential, 40 Love. Triple Eight, and now Luciano, 26.5 the dash home. And the mile rate, 154.4 for Aldebaran Park.
4: And Oliver Dan, number 3, 390 and $1.30 takes the victory. One Fox Dan, 120, and Ultimate Vinny, number 2, $9.30, $9.30 for it. Toowoomba race number 5 is next up. We're close to a start here, 2:30 about the favourite Pal Pack. Draws the 4, it's got the 1 tag on, 7th on its last run. You've got Switchblade, number 2, draws the 2, $3.60 to $2.90 and $7 about Tuesday. Let's take you off to Anthony for the 5th.
5: 15, kindly at $18, Tartan Tiger 19, Johnny the Kid 21, Amarillo American $34, and Granger Rose 34, Dolly Disco 71. So Power Pack 225 is our favourite way, but Switchblade at $2.90, not that far away. They're the top two in the market, and these last few are about to come up. Now Amarillo American's about to come forward, former New South Wales galloper's about to come up and goes forward into its position, and Tartan Tiger is coming up to complete the line. Granger Rose from the inside, 225. Power Pack has the favourite way. Ready to jump. Stalls are back. They're off. Grandeur Rose was away. Fast Mystery Power went forward to sit second, and also Tuesday Spearing into the picture, revving forward as well. So after the first 150, those three, Go Hammer and Tong, followed by Tartan Tiger, and then came Johnny the Kid and Kindly Power Pack and Switchblade. I'm a Real American races back second to last, and three lengths away to Dolly Disco at the tail end of the field. At the 850, it's Grandeur Rose and Tuesday, basically stride for stride with Mystery Power, who is trapped out looking to slot into race one off the fence, and Tartan Tigers a neck back in fourth at the 650. Johnny the Kid and Power Pack centre field with this race favourite over on the inside, followed then by Kindly and also Switchblade. I'm a Real American racing back second to last, and Dolly Disco's three lengths away as they approach the home turn. So with about 400 metres from the judge, Tuesday's going out after Grandeur Rose, still stride for stride with it, followed by Power Pack. Now here's this favourite just burning up to them, followed then by Tartan Tiger, and further back in the field to Kindly up on the outside with Johnny the Kid, and they're followed by Switchblade, but it's Power Pack. Power Pack striding to the front with 100 metres to go. Grandeur Rose is trying to repel Tartan Tiger's lead, but it's Power Pack. Power Pack easy in the end, beating home Tartan Tiger, followed by Grandeur Rose, and then came Tuesday Switchblade, Mystery Power, and I'm a Real American. Further back in the field to Kindly, and then came Johnny the Kid and Dolly Disco, last runner in.
4: One Power Pack takes the victory there. It's going to pay $2 even or $1.20 and picks up the fifth victory of its career. The Meadows is next up. We head there for the running of race three. And the favourite way of going here at $2.40 is Hey Presto, number one. It has gone seven victories and eight minus from 30 starts, 220 to the $2.40 quote, with about a minute and 45 worth of betting time left to go, and looking to try and pick up its eighth victory. Chaplin, number five, 270 to $2.80. Won its last at Sandown over the 595 in a fifth grade, going down or taking that victory by three. It clocked 34 and 57. That was the ninth victory of its career. It's a 49th start. Whiskey Bella, number four, 420 to 360. Fourth on its last run. It's had four victories in 25 starts with nine minor placings. That was at the Meadows in a grade five, going down by 2 3/4. Lady Brianna, number two, is $9 to 13 for it. Finished seventh on its last run. That was a return to the track, and $9 out to 13 in betting for it. Following this, we head back to Albion Park. That'll be for the running of race number five there. Favourite way is I Got Chills, $2.30. But we'll talk more about that shortly. They are arriving at the start here at the Meadows. James has got 1, 2, 5, and 4. Let's head to him for the call.
6: Yeah, and they say when that horse at Albion Park wins grand, I've got chills, your money will be multiplying. They're at the start for race number three. So 2:40 about Hey Presto. Hopefully that's something Chrissy might be able to go with in the call of the next at Albion Park. We'll listen intently for sure. 2:40 about Hey Presto, 2:80 about Champlain. We'll straighten things up ahead of race number three tonight. 3:50 for Whiskey Beller, 18 High Five Indy, 15 Lady Brianna, 51 for Glowing Ethics, who's the outsider. And to be fair, off a second last start, but this is a hell of a lot harder, and it does look to be about the right price at 50-1. Hey Presto, the inside draw, has been racing competitively, hasn't won for a while, but over this distance range, you would expect that she'd have the speed to lead. She went 5:12 to the first peg in the sale to Meadows final. It wasn't enough to lead, but in a 600, it should be. Whiskey Bella's got great pace when she can hit the start. She's probably the danger early. Getting set now, 2:40. Hey Presto, last of them in. Green light, 600 metres. Race number three. Stand by. Set. Racing. Hey Presto just jibbed a little at the start, but the recovery's there. Hey Presto kicks up, and with that recovery, led by three lengths to Lady Brianna, hugging the rail, Whiskey Bella got to third, and then Champlain, a length and a half, High Five Indian, Glowing Ethics just left a length behind. Hey Presto lit them up mid-race, but had to work pretty hard to lead by three from Lady Brianna. Two lengths to Whiskey Bella as they try and close in. Four then to Champlain, Glowing Ethics, and High Five Indy as they turn. Hey Presto on weary legs.
7: the challenger Lady Brianna for Sheldon Hamilton, who's had a great week. Will he get there? She made it close. Lady Brianna with a last stride at Hey Presto. I'm going to sit on the fence and say it could go either way. Maybe Hey Presto and Nose Lady Brianna, if anything, but I'm not sure. Third will be Whiskey Bella. Fourth, I think Champlain ahead of Glowing Ethics and High Five Indy. Maybe the red, but we'll await the judge's verdict. No, it goes to Lady Brianna, 34 and 63.
4: Okay, so the two takes it out, and it's going to be Lady Brianna. It's going to pay around $17.90 on the New South Wales Parimutuel. Two gets the victory, one Hey Presto gets second, and we stand by for third. Well, you better hang on to your socks, James, because I've got chills, and they are multiplying betting-wise anyway. It's into, out to $2.60 from $2.25. Hopefully it's not losing control. Dragon number nine, no more cliches. $3.90 to $3.70. You started it, James. My name is Sven. Is the seven, it's $9 to $8.50, and my ultimate Felix at $9.50. Let's go to Chris Barsby, who's gone nine to beat one, four, and three for some sanity.
8: Now, race five. Thank you, Grant. They're coming forward now. Race five. This kicks off the main quaddie. Quaddie tonight, races five, six, seven, and eight. It's the first leg of the Daily Double. And the favourite, Best Back, two, I Got Chills. 270. Dragon, 370. Ready to go. 1 mile here, race five. Stu Valentine for Bloodstock Insurance qualifying pace. There's the light. They're off and pacing. I Got Chills fast away. He zooms to the early lead. I'm Booze going up to race him on the outside. Landing third, My Alderman Felix. He's right in behind the speed. And Dragon, he lands the 1-1 trail. Blackjack Cripper, he's now fifth. Three back the inside. Next great achiever, Charlie Snickers. Drifting back, Imperial Knight. Just a cool dude. My name's Evan. From his wide draw, he goes right back to the tail. So out in front, it's the favourite.

waiting on that Nutrien Equine sprint lane. Dragon one by one yet to be coming up solo three wide. Blackjack Crippers down on the inside. Great Achiever splitting runners. Then Imperial Knight. Just a Cool Dude. My name's Evan. Heading up towards the top turn with 400 metres left to run. I Got Chills. I Got Chills leads the way. I'm Boo is matching him on the outside. Dragon pops up three wide. Charlie Snickers four wide. My Alderman Felix is right behind them. 28-1 third quarter at the top of the lane. I Got Chills trying to fend off the challenge from I'm Boo. Dragon deeper out. Wider now. Imperial Knight letting down with a sprint. My Alderman Felix cutting back to the inside. They got to I Got Chills. Dragon, Imperial Knight, I'm Boo. Imperial Knight. Imperial Knight over the top. Imperial Knight from a photo. Dragon, my name's Evan, rattling home. I'm Boo close up fourth. Next in, we've got Great Achiever. I Got Chills. He got greased in the home straight. Next over the line, we've got My Alderman Felix, Blackjack Cripper, Charlie Snickers, 28-3. That mild rate, 153.9 for racingandsports.com.

0: for number seven, Mystical Ethics. I like the four Mr. Monarch each way. Admittedly, there's not enough to have a third placing, but $11 out from seven, so I think it's a bit unfair. I thought his run was handy enough here, first look last time out. He's racing in the Riverina Pride. That was quite strong. He'll benefit from the run here last week as well. Mr. Monarch, number four. I think he can certainly improve on that 30-3 run last week. 170, though, Little Vesper. She's been racing on the Southern Tablelands at Goulburn in great fashion. That's a local track, obviously, and they really have backed her tonight. 210 into $1.50. Further backing for the one, the red here, Little Vesper for Jodie Law. 210 into $1.50. That's the best of the night at Goulburn on debut. As Greyhounds get set, of course, trained by Team Lord. Little Vesper is drawn the inside and placed away now. So too is a Mystical Ethics. That's the first line. Second line, Sahara Pool, Mr. Monarch, Zipping Smear, and King Camaro on the outside. For Rod Oakley Roofing, the fifth grade race two, they're now set. Provocateur in motion, set for the second race. Odds on Jolly the one. In the racing, Little Vesper begin okay, but fast away was Zipping Smee. He charges out and led by 2.5 to the first corner. Little Vesper got underneath of King Camaro, railing up strongly Sahara Pearl, followed by Mystical Ethics, and Mr. Monarch sees them all. Down the back and Zipping Smee out a length and a half, but Little Vesper's chasing it down quickly. It probed for the inside, but got chopped out. Sahara Pearl next, followed by Mystical Ethics and Mr. Monarch on the home corner. Zipping Smee's length in front. Little Vesper's trying to get through it on the inside, late, but just missed. Zipping Smee beat Little Vesper. Third Mystical Ethics, followed by Sahara Pearl, King Camaro, Mr. Monarch, the time 30-1.
1: And it's going to be a photo finish there. The six on the outside should get it. Those six.

all. Just over $12,000, $12,025 going to Winning Connections. The favourite is number two, Pax Bostonia for Tom Zavellis. 210 out to 240, back to 225. Three Ideas Girl for John Corman, 350 into $2.70. Phoenix Amelia is $12 into 460 now $5. Roma Keeping, $4.40 out to 12. Moet Magic, 17. Rupee's Revenge, 21. Stowaway at 23. I put them in 2, 3, 4, 8 here. I've gone with the favourite Pax Bostonia. The Tempest started in the Winter Carnival in 2021 back at Albion Park. It was run from 2021 to 2024 at Albion Park. In 2021, the winner was Pour It On for Craig Chandler. 2022, Street Cry, Michael Alex. 2023, Adulate, Tony Zammit. 2024, won by One Hot Bandit for Michelle Sultana. And the first running here at the Q last year, the race taken out by the Victorian Gold Scotch for Anthony Azzopardi in 34.70, defeating Boracay Summer and Gambella. Starting signal given now for race number eight. This is our feature on the program, The Tempest. One Moet Magic, two Pax Bostonia, three Ideas Girl, four Phoenix Amelia, five Stowaway, seven Rupees Revenge, eight Roma Keeping. Green light on, set for The Tempest. Away they go on the inside. Moet Magic came away quickly to lead. Rupee's Revenge, Roma Keeping around the outside, followed by Pax Bostonia, Ideas Girl, Stowaway. Phoenix Amelia sees them all running out of the straight. Rupee's Revenge goes up on the outside, takes the lead. Moet Magic slightly checked to the outside. Pax Bostonia, Ideas Girl rails home. A break to Roma Keeping, Stowaway. Phoenix Amelia still last, coming off the back. Rupee's Revenge, three clear over Moet Magic. Then Pax Bostonia coming to the turn. Rupee's Revenge in front. Moet Magic again to the outside. Died, got there. Moet Magic meets Rupee's Revenge. Third home, Pax Bostonia, followed by Ideas Girl. Then Stowaway, Phoenix Amelia. Last in, Roma Keeping, and around 34 and 9.

0: out the top four. From Globe Derby harness to Menangle harness, $1.15 about Captain's Mistress. We're looking to try and continue some very solid form here tonight. $1.15 it is at the moment, looking to make it a hat trick. It's done that in the past a couple of times in its career. Don Hugo normally would be favourite, $5.50 to $6.50 today. It is fresh up today after 84 days away from the track. And hi, my name is Jeff, number two, $5.50 to $9.50. Fred has gone the way of one to beat five, two, and nine. Let's join him.
1: It's the J.D. Watts Memorial, and this is a race that's been won by some mighty horses over the years. Hi, my name is Jeff.

0: won this race 2 years ago, Kingmaker, when he was on his commencement, I guess, to some big things last season. Cash and Flows won the race, Kentuckiana. You go way back to Glenn's Thunder, the mighty mare Caramia Duplicity, and the great, one of the greats, Paleface Adios, won it way back in 1978. Was run at the Fairfield track, which closed down and has found a home here at Menangle. And in this race, note a nice touch that Don Hugo is carrying the colours, the Watts colours, the purple and red colours. So they're getting set now. We saw earlier tonight the best entire in the land win at Albion Park. We're about to see the best race mare in the land race right now. Can she add another win to her tally? A couple of group ones already this season for Captain's Mistress. They're set. Ready to go and they're racing. Captain's Mistress, hi, my name is Jeff, got away well, and they're going to dispute, but Captain's Mistress goes straight to the lead over Hi, my name is Jeff. Third is Rip, fourth on settling down is Piccadilly Pete, then came Don Hugo. On the inside next of all is George Street. They were being followed further back to Huda, and going back to the tail of the field is Better Eclipse, and it's a single file formation, and the parade is being led by Captain's Mistress in 27-1. Leads out by 4 metres on Hi, my name is Jeff, with Rip third. Fourth into the back is Piccadilly Pete and Don Hugo's mid-pack. They are being followed then by George Street. The next one is Huda, and at the tail of the field now is Better Eclipse as they run by the thousand. They make the run down the back of the track, still in single file, and Captain's Mistress making play. Hi, my name is Jeff. The stablemate stalks second. Third is Rip. Fourth is Piccadilly Pete. They were followed then by Don Hugo. Further back then to George Street together with Huda, and Better Eclipse as the tail ender. 29.5. She got an absolute picnic there. 56.6 for the half, and as they run their way off the back, the leader is Captain's Mistress. He just gives her a little wake-up call there, a little tap on the rump, and she leads the way by 4 metres at the cages. In second spot, Hi, my name is Jeff. Rip. Don Hugo's popped off the inside now to try and rope in this leader, and they're clear then of Piccadilly Pete, and further back then is George Street. They round the bend now. They've got around about 3.50 left to go. 27.9. She starts to go through her gears. Hart says, come on girl, let's go. Captain's Mistress 5 metres in front. Hi, my name is Jeff. The stablemate's trying its heart out. Rip gets to third. Piccadilly Pete, Don Hugo further out. The leader is Captain's Mistress. He just shakes her up with about 25 to go. She's going to win it. Captain's Mistress scores. Second home. Hi, my name is Jeff. Getting up for third was Rip, and running a mighty race was Piccadilly Pete for fourth. Don Hugo was next from George Street. The next one to clock in was further back then to Hooter. Last in was Better Eclipse, and I reckon they've nearly finished in dead set race book order.
1: And Captain's Mistress, $1.20 and 104. Hi, my name is Jeff. Number two at $1.20 and three. Rip, $3.10. Race book order, 1, 2, 3, a break, and then we head to the meadows.
2: Yeah, why not back him? I know my mother does. She loves having a bet on James Herbertson, and always whinges that he's too short to back, but tonight he's been able to get home on three occasions and a couple at reasonable odds, including one at big double figures there with Wallace earlier in the program. Let's have a chat to Karen Manning here, who wears pink with number three, Mitchell Rapp, who always runs a good race, this horse, Kez, and I reckon this is the type of grade he can win in tonight.
3: Yeah, he's actually going really well. He's probably down in grade a little bit, although there's still a few nice horses in it, of course, but he's drawn to hopefully maybe find the front. I'm not sure. Alan's pretty quick, but he's pretty quick too. So, and then we'll have a bit of options from there, hopefully all going well.
2: Okay. So you do think you're a chance of finding the front, and I guess at 6.50 it looks a good each-way bet if you're able to do so.
3: Yeah, I'm not, you know, no certainty in life, but yeah, he has got good speed, and I think the other two might be happy hand up. It's just a wait and see, but I'll be pushing forward early and just to see how we go, but yeah, you should run a good race.
2: Okay, good luck. Karen Manning there with the three Mitchell Rapp, thinking she can find the front. If he found the front, he'd be good each way bet. I reckon there'd be a few horses looking for the top here, including Alex Ashwood on the favourite horse four, who's up on his toes, Ring of Wells. How did he warm up, Albie? He can be a horse that can be a little hit and miss at times.
4: Yeah, he warmed up very nice, trotted nicely, and he looks great.
2: Okay. Do you think he can find the front here? And if so, do you think he can win?
4: I think so.

0: Another gay speed runner here, Majestic Tooth for Alan Tormey. Can you get across the pole marker, Alan? And if you do so, are you happy to hand up or do you want to try and lead all the way?
1: We'll just have to see what speed's out wide. If we get left there, we're probably happy to hold the front, but if something's going to half cross us, we'll probably let it go as long as it's one of the favoured runners.
0: Okay.

0: Two Majestic Tooth at $13. Still got a minute until start time. We'll chat to Chris Alford here with the 6 Tweedledee for Steve Alexandru. $14 on the fixed odds puppet. This horse just slowly but surely creeping down in grade, and he will strike a winnable race, pardon me, at some point. Is tonight the night?
1: Yeah, he's funny. He goes good in the good races and seems to struggle in the lesser grade races, but he just needs everything to go his way. He's, you know, old and a bit sneaky, so things go his way, he can win. If not, he'll be running an okay race and running into money.
0: Yeah, he was okay at Maribor on Sunday?
1: Yeah, just a really slow race, and they dashed home, so it didn't suit him that much.
0: Okay, good luck. Chris Alford there with Tweedledee, echoing my thoughts exactly. A horse that sort of runs really competitively in the good races and then sort of can't land a blow when he gets into the right grade. One last chat. Let's have a chat to James Herbertson here with horse 5, Avant Garde. Really well supported here. And James, for those that missed the parade ring chat, Roscoe's filled you with a bit of confidence here, the trainer.
2: Yeah, he's pretty positive about him. He said he thinks he's going better than what his form suggests. So, yeah. We'll see.
0: Well, he's into 370 now. He's been hammered in the market, so someone's listening to us.
2: Yeah, well, that's the reason we do it, isn't it? To, you know, get that little bit extra information. So it's working to the punter's benefit.
0: Okay, good luck. James Herbertson, they're looking for 4 winners on tonight's card. It's been the runner that they've come for here. He gave a good push, at least relaying some information from trainer Ross Graham, who fielding with confidence here with Avant Garde, into $4. He's not going to run favourite, I don't think. My on top selection, Ringer Wells, still holding favouritism at $3.10. Ahead of Avant Garde at $4. Mitchell Rapp at $6. Iron Women at $6 as well. Really good race. They can all win with a little bit of luck, but I'm with Ringer Wells on top to beat Mitchell Rapp, Majestic Tooth, and Iron Women. 4, 3, 2, and 8 for me. Here's Dan for race number 6.
3: A really tight quote, but Avant Garde, $10 in a 370, is challenging for favouritism late here. James Herbertson already having driven 3 winners. $6 for Iron Women, drawn inside the back row. They're equal favourites now. It's going to run favourite, Avant Garde, $10 in a 340. And they're ready. Green light is on, and they're racing. Off the gate well is Majestic Tooth to lead, at least initially. Mitchell Rapp's going up to tackle it. Mitchell Rapp's about to go to the lead. Moving up on the outside is Ringer Wells. 3 back along the pegs is Paris K. Al Marvella got a good run through the field. Is 5th in the early stages from Iron Women. Avant Garde's out 3 deep. Then Tweedledee. And I just called a save from the wide gate, trips back to last. Mitchell Rapp in front. Ringer Wells is moving up to tackle it. The favourite, Ringer Wells. It's building momentum now. And it's about to go to the lead. So it's now Ringer Wells taking it up into the back straight. From Mitchell Rapp, 3 back the pegs, is now Majestic Tooth. Avant Garde is still out wide. It's 3 wide moving up and getting past our Marvella. Then Paris K, 4 back on the inside of Iron Women. Tweedledee and I just called a save, made contact with the sulky of Tweedledee as they slacken and consequently broke up. 45-2 lead time. And Ringer Wells is in front now. It's Ringer Wells leading from Mitchell Rapp and up on the outside, Avant Garde. Took a while to get there. It's now without cover. Then 3 back along the pegs is Majestic Tooth. Our Marvella's in the 1-1 trail as they work their way to the 1,200. Paris K, 4 back on the inside from Iron Women, Tweedledee, and I just called to say. Ringer Wells past the first section in 32-4, so it was a comfortable quarter, and it leads from Avant Garde. They're the top two in the market. Third, the inside, Mitchell Rapp. And Al Marvella's close enough, 1-1. Majestic Tooth next to the inside of Iron Women, then Paris K, Tweedledee, and I just called to say. Out of the straight, they have 900 left to travel. And it's Ringer Wells, first start this year. Leads 4 metres. Second is Avant Garde. Mitchell Rapp third. Then in fourth position as they work their way into the back is Al Marvella. Tweedledee takes off. Then 3 back the pegs, Majestic Tooth from Iron Women, I just called to say. And Paris K, the inside. 31-2, the second quarter. And they are bunching up. And it's Ringer Wells in front. Avant Garde, 3 metres away. Leaders back, Mitchell Rapp. Tweedledee moving up out 3 wide. Then in between runners is our Marvella coming out. Wide was I just called to say. Then Majestic Tooth, Iron Women, and Paris K. Off the back in 29-1 for the third quarter.

And it's Ring of Wells to the turn in front. Avant-Garde is lifting outside of it. Three wide Tweedledee. Mitchell Rapp goes okay. Awaits the Garrard sprint lane as they turn for home. Leader Ring of Wells, Avant-Garde with a big baldy face, has got level. Getting through Mitchell Rapp. It's Avant-Garde, and now Mitchell Rapp getting through. Mitchell Rapp gets the run. Mitchell Rapp

0: Very close, second, third, fourth. Iron Women did its best late. Then came Majestic Tooth, Tweedledee, I Just Called to Say, and our Marvella. Final quarter, 29.4. And the mile rate, 2:04 for Aldebaran Park.
1: Wales picking up the 12th victory of its career. Don't forget, when the quaddie kicks off here, if you want to get on Gretchy's quaddie, if it gets up, you'll get back a 25% boost in bonus bets if it wins. Just scan in the QR code to be a part of that. The third event from Wentworth Park is getting underway momentarily. Russell's gone 1, 4, 6, and 7 here. Favoured way is Bandit Blaze. Won its last start. That was at Wentworth Park over the 5:20. Opened up on the fixed at $1.85. Continues to tighten into 1.60. Let's join Russell.
2: 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They're very warm, especially those that suffer from hair loss. 1.60 for Bandit Blaze is the favourite. 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Last one secure. Dominic places the light on. Lure rolls 1.60. She's the favourite. Bandit Blaze. They're ready. Lid flies. Bandit Blaze began brilliantly on the inside. Has a two-length margin over Corborn Dotter working hard and Katie's Champion getting up on the rail. They're followed by Gramercy. Beaters along. He's passed now by Fancy Later. And then came Daisy's Charm and Bad Bad Girl. Bandit Blaze is out by 4. Fancy Later trying to gun her down. Then Corborn Dotter followed by Katie's Champion and Gramercy Pete. Coming to the bend though, Bandit Blaze just shortening a stride out by 2 or 3. Fancy Later's coming home, but Bandit Blaze in front and she provides. She beat second. Fancy Lena Gramercy got to the line very hard. Then Daisy's Charm, followed by Corborn Dotter, and then passed by Katie's Champion late and Bad Bad Girl at the rear. And the time 30.02.
1: And Bandit Blaze, 1:51.30. We have 6 gets. Second, 4 will hang on for third. Toowoomba bound now for the running of their 6th event on the program. And the favoured weight, $2.80, is She's Brutal, number 7, $3 to $2.80. Only had the one victory from 13 starts with 2 minor placings. One of those was its last start where it finished third, going down by 1.75. You've got Stromboli Delight at $4, steady at that quote. Heroic Delaney's is at $6.50, out from 5, 7 starts, 1 win, and 3 minor placings for it. Anthony's got the 4 to beat 7 at 2 and 9 here. 4 to beat 7. 2 and 9, they're about to be loaded away for the running of the second leg of the quadrilla. Take note, it is the first leg of the daily double, too, if you want to get on. Let's take you to Anthony.
3: Moving in. Now, She's Brutal is our favourite. Now, 3.10. So went 3 into 2.80, now 3.10. Stromboli Delight, $4 firm. Heroic Delaney's at $6.50. Jediah, $7.50. So it's firming up. It's in from $10, Jediah. Perezza at 8. Shot down by Love, 10. West Cork, 17. Don't Stop Me Now, 18. And Midnight Miracle at 34. So they've got them pretty well all in the stalls and set and ready to go here. And the red lights flash away over there at the 1,300 metres. Don't Stop Me Now. Shot down by Love, ready. Racing. Now, Perezza, the early leader, jumped out of the gates fast. Don't Stop Me Now is revving forward underneath it, though, to kick to the lead. Shot down by Love in third. Jadira away, fourth. Stromboli Delight, fifth towards the outside. Followed then by West Cork, who's going forward there in the centre, and She's Brutal is keeping it out very deep. As they get into the first turn, then came Heroic Delaney's racing back second to last and 2 lengths away to Midnight Miracle. Last of all is Perezza gone away with 800 metres from the judge. It kicked to the clear lead. Perezza at the moment showing them a clean set of plates out by 2.25 lengths. Over Don't Stop Me Now in second spot. And they're followed by Shot Down by Love. And Jediah's using inside runs to fourth. Stromboli Delight's been urged along. She's Brutal there in the centre. Heroic Delaney's is over on the inside of those. And they're followed by West Cork. And last of all was Midnight Miracle as they approach the home turn. So it's still Perezza giving them something to catch at the 350. Spun for the run in by Nelly 3 lengths. Over Don't Stop Me Now, Jediah shot down by Love. Heroic Delaney's right down the outside, and then came Midnight Miracle.

0: of Jadiah was not that far away, and then came Midnight Miracle. It'll only beat a couple of the peg, including West Cork and Stromboli Delight. Last runner in.
1: Perez the number two, it's going to pay 10.42.60. We stand by for the results of the minor placings. A break and then we're back to Albion Park.

0: try and go one better. Our Vincent Can Go, number four, $4.40 to $4.20. Last start winner at Albion Park over the 1660. Steps to the longer trip here today. It's been across the distance on 11 times for two wins and two minors. And Applied, $3 goes to $4.60. Chris has got one to beat four, three and five for the running of race six. Second leg of the quadrilla here. Let's join him.
1: Starting signal now. Starting signal here for race six. Thanks, Grant. These runners are about to be called forward. Leading Edge Security pays, and it kicks off the Tab Treble. Races six, seven, and eight for the Tab Treble. My Alderman Flynn, he's banging on the door for a victory. He's been a runner-up his last four. Can he go one better here? Punters believe he can. He's at $2.25. $4 Al Vincent Can Go. Make that $3.80 Al Vincent Can Go. He was a winner here during the week. Applied $4.60. $8 Better Than Popsy. $9 About Always Dancing. Coming up well, race six. All runners are on gate. The favourite drawn, Barrier One. My Alderman Flynn. Matty Elkins chasing a double. Won the opening race tonight with Congo Line. Ready. There's the light. They're off and pacing. Easily best away. My Alderman Flynn, Always Dancing, moves up on his outside, so he goes to second. Better Than Popsy. He's third. Leader's back. Punter's Jewel. He lands the 1-1 trail. Three back on the inside. Cosmic Flyer. Next is Applied. Al Vincent Can Go. Credulous goes back to the tail. A very easy lead here for the favourite. It's My Alderman Flynn going into the back straight on the first occasion. Clear. Margin 4 metres. Always Dancing is without cover. Better Than Popsy. See third, leaders back, Punter's Jewel. He's fourth, 1-1. Cosmic Flyer fifth, three back the inside. Next is Applied, Al Vincent Can Go, and Credulous whips them in. Inside the mile marker, the lead time, it was steady. 39.8, so no excuses here for My Alderman Flynn. He's really rating the pace out in front. The margin 4 metres at the leader's wheel. Always Dancing, Better Than Popsy. He gains that perfect trail. Leaders back third. Punter's Jewel 1-1. Cosmic Flyer fifth. Three back the inside. Then Applied. Al Vincent Can Go. Credulous still back at the tail. No moves here. 1,200 metres left to run. First quarter of the last mile. It was timed off in 30.9. My Alderman Flynn. My Alderman Flynn doing what he likes out in front. And he's just cruising up the home straight. He gets the judge and the bell. He has one circuit left to go. It's My Alderman Flynn from Always Dancing. Better Than Popsy. Still third. Leaders back. Punter's Jewel 1-1. Three back on the inside. Cosmic Flyer. Then Applied. Al Vincent Can Go. And Credulous. Still no moves as they go to the back straight. 800 metres left to run. My Alderman Flynn. My Alderman Flynn still clear the margin. 4 metres, second split, 30.3, Always Dancing, Always Without Cover, Better Than Pop.

0: Opsy leaders back third, waiting on that Nutrien Equine sprint lane. Punter's Jewel 1-1. Cosmic Flyer down on the inside, three back. Next Applied, Al Vincent Can Go. And Credulous still back last. 500 out. The leader is My Alderman Flynn. He's starting to quicken now, My Alderman Flynn. Leading out from Always Dancing, Punter's Jewel called on. Comes up three wide. Leaders back better than Popsy. Cosmic Flyer applied, Al Vincent Can Go. And Credulous third split. 28.5 at the top of the lane. 200 metres left to run. It's My Alderman Flynn. My Alderman Flynn who corners with the lead. Always Dancing called on. Better than Popsy goes to the inside. Cosmic Flyer then applied. My Alderman Flynn in front. Better than Popsy starting to sneak through on the inside, but it's My Alderman Flynn all the way. My Alderman Flynn betting better than Popsy. Always Dancing, Cosmic Flyer applied. Al Vincent Can Go, Credulous. Putter's Jewel. Final split 26.7. 157.6. The mile rate for Racing and Sports.
1: My Ultimate Flynn at $2.90, $1.50, $2.20 for 8, and the 5 at $2.10. We're heading to the Meadows now. This is the running of race number 5 on the program. Runners on the track and heading off to the start. The market here for the fifth event sees $1.70 for the favourite way of going, and it's the only thing under the $5 range at the moment. He's a pearl for good reason. 32 starts, 14 wins, 7 minors. Won its last at Sandown over the 5.15, 29 and 69 for that run. You've got Croydon at $3.40 from $4. Zipping Columbus, number 2, $4.80 to $6.50. And he's magic number 7, $11 to 13. They're arriving at the start. James van der Maart's gone 2, 1, 4, 3 and 4. 2, 1, 3 and 4 coming up in the running of the fifth event on the program here. Let's take it to him for the call.
2: Race 5, City View Bistro. It's a good race on paper. Favourite off box number 1. And that's He's a Pearl. He hasn't been beginning as well as maybe that he can. He's got the inside draw here at the Meadows. And that might be the plus for him. He finished up third in the Harrison-Dawson final. So although he's not timing the start, he's still racing very, very competitively in top line racing. And he draws the inside alley here. Zipping Columbus has been going well and gets a nice draw in box number 2. He's been showing blistering speed. Was a good effort over the short at Horsham. And if he lands in front, he'll take catching, no doubt about that. Croydon, the Broken Hill Cup winner, he's been in great form as well, and he draws nicely into box number 3. But I think the key to this race is quite simply what He's a Pearl does at the jump. If he can jump a bit better, he's going to take a heap of catching in this. So they move in. Favoured off the inside, He's a Pearl, as the name would suggest, a pup by She's a Pearl. And he's got a fair motor in his own right. 165 off the inside. The green light, they're set to run now. Race 5 Meadows, favoured in red. Off and racing, He's a Pearl, step well tonight. Favourite's going to go straight through and lead from Zipping Columbus, and Croydon moves up third on the outside of runners. And then Magic Loki, a length and a half back from He's Magic. A break of 3 or 4 to Shimmer Blush, and at the end, Countless Stars. But He's a Pearl has dashed away, led by 5 to Zipping Columbus, and then Croydon, who chips away. They're clear from He's Magic, making ground, and then Countless Stars. But He's a Pearl, a good leader. 3 lengths in front from Zipping Columbus, who runs a great race. But He's a Pearl in Melbourne, and leading all of the way and making a bit of a statement in doing so. He's a Pearl by 2.5, Zipping Columbus. Third Croydon just staved off He's Magic, who gradually made ground. Then Magic Loki from Shimmer Blush, and last in Countless Stars. That was the best of He's a Pearl, 29.62.
1: One He's a Pearl, $1.50 and $1.10 takes it out. 1, 2 and a photo. Heading to Globe now, where Lachlan's gone 6 to beat 7-5 and 1, 6 to beat 7-5 and 1. 7 after the chase. It's gone $3.20, comes to $2.90 now. 8th on its last run, but a win at Port Pirie prior to that over the 20 and 50. The second line of betting is Twin Connection. Number 6 goes $4.60 on the drift out to $6.50. Is looking to make it 3 straight wins in a row, and then you've got $7.50 about the 2 Love to Deal. Let's take you off to Lockie.
3: And the fave here, number 7 after the chase at $3.650 about number 6 Twin Connection. $7.50 number 2 Love to Deal. $7.50 number 4 The Notorious RBG. $8 about the 9, White Star Christian. $8.50 about the 8, Keeler. $9 about the 5, Man's Pearl. $8.50 number 1, Parisian Bandit. This is a very tricky

0: he raced to work out form wise. There's no reliable form really in this. Twin Connection has won his last two, but tonight is a little bit tougher and he's drawing awkward. But if he's fully right, then he'll run a very strong race. After the chase, number 7, very up and down with his form. He's at $3. Again, he's another one. If he can bring his best, he'll be right in this. Corey Johnson going for 3 winners as well. He's just drawn very awkwardly out wide. We are set to go. The third from Globe Derby. There's the light. They're racing, going forward. Parisian Bandit with Love to Deal, along with Man's Pearl and the Notorious RBG. A line of 4 into the first turn. Parisian Bandit holding the inside. Man's Pearl trying to move over. Love to Deal in between runners. Keeler camped in behind those. The Notorious RBG out 3 wide. White Star Christian in between runners. Supercharged on the outside of Ice Queen. Twin Connection back towards the rear, and the fave after the chase goes back to last. Lead time 12.8 down the back. The leader here, Parisian Bandit, but Man's Pearl is going to move up here and take over. The stablemate is very happy to hand up to Man's Pearl there. So Parisian Bandit will end up behind the leader, and the Notorious RBG up on the outside as the leader drops anchor in behind those. White Star Christian in the 1-1. Then we go back to Love to Deal on the inside of Supercharged. More chopping and changing going on up top here. The Notorious RBG is now going to roll to the top, and Man's Pearl will hand up. White Star Christian on the outside. Parisian Bandit now 3 back. Supercharging a 1-1. Twin Connection on the outside of Love to Deal after the chase covers up Keeler. And Ice Queen, a further 60 away, went off stride during the first lap. 28.9, 31.2, 60.1. Plenty happening here. Somehow the Notorious RBG ended up with a lead. White Star Christian on the outside. Then we go back to Man's Pearl, covered up by Supercharged. Twin Connection making headway 3 wide, along with after the chase, Parisian Bandit trying to switch to the outside. Then we go back to Love to Deal, Keeler, Ice Queen right out the back. 30.3 up to the turn. White Star Christian took over. Twin Connection on the scene with after the chase. The Notorious RBG is gone. Supercharged and Parisian Bandit, they turn. White Star Christian after the chase looming up. Twin Connection trying to lift, but after the chase with a turn of speed, after the chase will be too classy. Beats home a fast finishing Parisian Bandit. Third Twin Connection, fourth White Star Christian. Keeler Supercharged, Man's Pearl, the Notorious RBG. Love to Deal. And Ice Queen was out the back, homing.
1: 7169, they'll be after the chase. 280 and $1.40. Parisian Bandit, number 1 at $3 even in the 6. Twin Connection, $2.80. Which brings us down to the 4th from Wentworth Park. Runners on the track and heading off to the boxes. Don't forget Gretchy's Quaddies getting closer and closer and closer. You're about to see a way for you to get on and earn a little bit of extra cash, because if Gretchy's Quaddies gets up, you'll get a 25% boost in bonus bets if it wins. And very simply, all you have to do is scan that QR code that's on your screen, and it'll take you directly to where you need to go on the Tab app, and you can get that sorted out. Favoured way at $2.70 is the 4 here, and it holds Ellis Moon. It's $3.50 to $2.70, $3.70 to $3.80 for the 7, and the 8 will Gulga. It's at $3.90 in from $4. Do have a late scratching in this one. The 1, Manson Lamps, is a late scratching for the running of race number 4. And Russell Veitch has gone the way of 1 to beat 5, 4 and 8. Let's join him.
2: He succumbed to M&D after 13 years battle. And we support, of course, the M&D here tonight with the Big Freeze Beanies, the 12th edition of same, Valet Neil Denoher. Runners are getting set. Favourites drawn in box 4, Els Moon for Graham Hughes. Of course, West Wyalong Boy was Neil Denoher, as Greyhounds get set now for the race number 4 tonight as we continue his legacy. Good backing, like Gramercy, Gary, and Wilgoga. They're set to

0: go. They're ready, race four. And the racing, good line out to Ancient Egyptian Beginner. Okay, taken on by Super Sassy and Rise Up Nismo's carving across and takes over and put four lengths now on Super Sassy. Out wide is Will Gorga running on. A break on the run, Ancient Egyptian, followed by El's Moon. And then Cha-Cha Ethics and Gramercy Gary. Off the back and Rise Up Nismo doing it well. Out by four on Super Sassy, Will Gorga. And then came El's Moon, but still in front out by two. Is Rise Up Nismo getting tired now. Super Sassy dived and won. Super Sassy right in the line. Beat Rider, Rise Up Nismo and Will Gorga, followed by El's Moon in four. Then a breakaway to Ancient Egyptian, followed by Cha-Cha Ethics. Back towards the tower. Gramercy, Gary, and the time 29.97.
1: And it's going to be the three that takes it out. Sneaky Tycoon is going to pay about $7.50 on New South Wales Parimutuel. Super Sassy, I should say, at $18, $3.70. Then Rise Up Nismo, number six at $1.50. And eight Will Gorga at the $1.60 quote. That's the way they've shaped up. I was looking at the last event on the card. I was skipping ahead here to see some of the sponsors there. Menangle for the running of race number six, $1.90. And maybe that's a tip for the final event at Wentworth Park. Louis Lou I number three is the favoured way of going. $2.30 to $1.90 holds all the numbers at the moment. Second on its last two runs. Soho Americano $2.90 to $4. Ninth on its last run, but that was fresh up after a spell. And you've got Mac Bon at $5. Pretty steady at that quote. Fred suggests three to beat one, two, and four. Let's join him.
2: Getting set now. This is race number six on the card, and it's been a good betting race, pretty much between the one, the three, and the four, but the three dips into odds-on territory now. Louis Luai looking to give Cam Hart a double on the card.

0: Soho Americano got away well with Louis Luai and Snaps with Macbon fourth. Out wide on the track is Party Central looking to close down with Magnetic Storm, and then came Let's Turn It On. Chicago Bard is third last. Second last is Ultimate Cruiser, and Jetta Sun is going back to the tail of the field as they work out of the straight, where Soho Americano was able to hold the lead and shows the way from Snapshot, and Louis Luai is left without cover as they work into the back in 28.6. Back in fourth spot on the inside three markers is Macbon, and they were followed further back then to Magnetic Storm, who's found a running line position with cover. Back on the inside is Let's Turn It On. They were followed then by Chicago Bart, who's three back in the running line. Breaking the field then to Party Central, and towards the tail end of affairs are Ultimate Cruiser, and last of all is Jetta Sun. They work in the direction of the halfway mark, 800 left to go. Second quarter 29.3, half in 57.9, and the pilot down the back straight is Soho Americano with Louis Luai at its wheel second. In third, Posse on the inside, leaders back, Snapshot, who's had a pretty economical run. The next one is Magnetic Storm in the 1-1. Further back then on the inside is Macbon, and they were followed then by Chicago Bard as they just start to quicken a shade. Let's Turn It On, and the rest are headed by Party Central to the home turn now with 400 left to go. Third quarter 27.7. Louis Luai serves it up to Soho Americano, about to try and work into the clear at the right time is Snapshot. Macbon was left a little flat-footed, and down the outside finishing on is Chicago Bard. Here's Snapshot moving up on the outside of Louis Luai to join it. It's Snapshot and Louis Luai clear then of on the outside Chicago Bard, but Snapshot is starting to pull away, and Snapshot for the money. Getting up for second right on the mirror was Let's Turn It On, I reckon, at any old price. And for third, it's close. Chicago Bard or Louis Luai. Getting home late was Jetta Sun in company there with Party Central. Dropping out of it, Soho Americano. Well back to clock in then as Ultimate Cruiser. Macbon was never a factor. And after a good run, Magnetic Storm has finished near the tail.
1: Pretty decent motor in there. And, you know, his manners have been pretty good. Tonight it'll be interesting how he goes. But, yeah, I do like him.
2: Yeah, I thought he might be able to get down to the fence first. Was that your impression?
1: Yeah, I think so. Yeah, he's pretty decent off the gate. And then from there, we'll just work it out. If, you know, his manners will be the... Whatever we do from then on will be down to his manners. So we're against two very nice horses here tonight, so it'll be a great measuring stick for him going forward.
2: OK, good luck. James Herbertson sells me name at around the 850 on the fixed odds. A really nice horse looking for three straight wins for trainer Jane Davies. Love to be up to me. Still favourite at $2. Let's chat to Mark Pitt here, who drives horse six, most exciting. Looking for three wins to start the campaign. Pity, this is a ripper race. Can your bloke get it done?
3: Yeah, look, it is. It's a great race. You know, strong opposition. Yeah, look, I think his two runs back to date have been full of merit. You know, so yeah, look, I just don't know where he's going to end up. You know, we may end up outside him, so it'll be a little bit hard from there. But I still think he can overcome it.
2: Okay. You think it's unlikely you get to the front?
3: Yeah, I think so. You know, we'll just see how they're coming out. If they're sort of, if I'm coming out better than them, I may even be in front. But if I'm not, you know, probably be outside them. We'll just have to, you know, just drive him on tempo.
2: Okay, good luck. Mark Pitt there with Most Exciting. I'll get a parting word from the driver of my On Top selection. Love to be up to me, Josh Duggan. No doubt been waiting a while to see this bloke back at the races, Josh. Great to have Love to be up to me here. What's the plans from Barrier 5? No doubt you'd love to get to the front, but it's easier said than done.
4: Yeah, well, that'd be ideal to get to the front, but we'll just have to try and probably keep Pity outside us for a bit and see what the three-horse does. It's probably the only danger to hold us out if its manners aren't the best, so we'll roll forward and see how we go from there.
2: Okay. He heads here in good form. He can win tonight, but he'll probably benefit from the run you said in the parade.
4: Yeah, no, he's in good form. His trials have been good. He's been sharp in them, and whatever happens tonight, he should improve on anyway, so yeah, it should be good.
2: Okay, good luck. Thank you. Go get it done. Josh Duggan there, the driver of Love to Be Up to Me. Look, I'm with him. I've made him one of the best bets on the program. Last season, as a two-year-old, he was one of the best two-year-olds here in Victoria, no doubt about that. He ran a race, was his last start actually at the races, in the Breeders' Crown Final behind Lucaso, who was the best two-year-old in the country. He sat parked in that Breeders' Crown Final. They went ridiculous times in the last

0: half, and he just wouldn't quit. He wouldn't lay down, and he finally was beaten into third, but it was an incredible run, and I've been ready to back him in anything he contests when he resumed. He's here tonight. I think he can win. The five, Love to Be, Up to Me, the favourite in the Swift Signs three-year-old pace.
1: Good race. $1.85 now, Love Be, Up to Me. So they've been fluctuating as to who might run favourite, and it's now Love to Be, Up to Me. First up tonight, $1.80. Most exciting, going for three wins in a row, as is Sol's My Name. And they're just about set. Dusty Filter, the only runner on the back row. We have a field of seven. And the green light is on, and they're racing. Away well with both Scooter Lou and Sol's My Name. And out wider is Love to Be, Up to Me from Most Exciting. So Scooter Lou and Sol's My Name together into the first turn. From Love to Be, Up to Me, Scooter Lou trying to win that battle with Sol's My Name. They're about 6 metres in front of Love to Be, Up to Me. Dusty Filter's fourth on the inside of Most Exciting. And then Springfield River. And settling down last is Le Cardinal. Scooter Lou in front, kept out that challenge from Sol's My Name. And now balancing up Love to Be, Up to Me. So Sol's My Name's going to kick up as well. And it's going to get past Scooter Lou, but in turn look for the trail. And Love to Be, Up to Me runs to the lead. So the favourite is in front, past the 1600. Lead time 44-1. Love to Be, Up to Me in front. Second, Sol's My Name, and Most Exciting went to third but sits without cover. Springfield River's next. It's on the outside of Scooter Lou. Then Dusty Filter, four back on the inside of Le Cardinal. About 1400 to go. Love to Be, Up to Me. First up from a break, but competed in all the top races in Victoria last year and competed well. Leads from Most Exciting. And like the horse behind the leader, Sol's My Name is going for three wins in a row. Has to sit park though, Most Exciting. Sol's My Name third, The Pegs, fourth, Springfield River. Next is Scooter Lou, then Le Cardinal, and four back the inside, Dusty Filter. 30.4 for the first quarter. Love to Be, Up to Me leads. Most Exciting is second, Sol's My Name is third. Up on the outside, fourth, is Springfield River. Then Le Cardinal, three back the outside of Scooter Lou, and Dusty Filter, last of the seven at the 800. The second quarter, 30 seconds. Love to Be, Up to Me in front with Josh Duggan. Into the back straight, 2 metres clear. Most Exciting second. Sol's My Name will await the Garrard Sprint Lane third. And then came Springfield River from Scooter Lou, Le Cardinal, and Dusty Filter. They head down the back straight, 500 to go. Love to Be, Up to Me from Most Exciting. Sol's My Name. They get clear as Le Cardinal gets to the outside to give chase to fourth. Off the back straight they head in 28.3. And it's Love to Be, Up to Me and Most Exciting together from Sol's My Name. Le Cardinal's right there to pounce as well. The sprint is really on. It's Love to Be, Up to Me, Most Exciting. Le Cardinal gets to the outside. Sol's My Name the inside. Into the straight. Love to Be, Up to Me, Most Exciting. Love to Be, Up to Me, fighting hard. Most Exciting trying to run him down. Then Le Cardinal. Love to Be, Up to Me, clinging on. Love to Be, Up to Me wins it. About ahead to Most Exciting. Out wider, Le Cardinal grabbed third. Fourth, Sol's My Name, and they've come right away from Springfield River, Scooter Lou. Back of the tail, Springfield River, Scooter Lou, and also Dusty Filter for fifth and sixth. 27-5 the last quarter, 155-2.

the horse that won it was a fairly handy horse. $16.320 on the tab, fixed price boards. Pippi Pomar, Chelsea Baker in the irons for Tony and Madison Sears. And they don't often start horses up here at Clifford Park these days. So Zusane's Choice is our favourite. Easy, $180 to $2.20, race 7 in 3.

0: race 7 on their card here tonight of 8. Anthony has gone the way of 8 to beat 2, 6 and 1. 8 to beat 2, 6 and 1. Zusane's choice is the 2. It's 180 goes to $2.25, slipping out slightly. And it's had two jumps, picked up one minor placing, which was its last start at Rocky over 1,050. Went down by 4.5. It's run since run in a barrier trial where it finished in a third of 6, beaten by 1.5. Then you go out to Trooper Sam at $3.80 from $5. The 3 Aero Power, $4.40 to $5.50. 6 Freeway Memo at $6. And Pippi Puma is the $19 pop at the moment that's tipped on top by Anthony. He's got 8 to beat 2, 6 and 1. 8 to beat 2, 6 and 1. This horse finished second at Kilmore on its last run over 800 metres. It's had 8 starts, 5 minor placings, yet to break its maiden status. Tonight could be the night. Anthony certainly thinks so. Let's join the great man.
1: Now, Dragon Lily moving around behind the back of the line. Gypsy Joy's riderless. So Gypsy Joy is riderless, and they're attempting to bring Ed forward. There's nothing in the gates at the moment, so we're just ticking down past the advertised start time. So what have we got pressing? Albion Park in 3 minutes. So they'll have to get moving very, very quickly to get this race in before Albion Park. I know it's only over the 870, but we've got a reasonable size field to come forward. And our favourite is Zusane's Choice, $2.10. 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And then Pippi Pomar's at $21. Pippi Pomar, I've got Pippi Pomar on top. It was runner-up at Kilcoy at its most recent performance. And it's pretty speedy, Pippi Pomar. So Faraway Memo is about to come forward. So Gypsy Joy is in. Faraway Memo goes in. Aero Power to come up. Zusane's Choice getting out to $2.10. Still remains as our favourite. Now here is Eliza. It's coming forward. Trooper Sam, Pippi Pomar to get ready. And also Dragon Lily. And Zusane's Choice and Sort of in Love to come forward as well. So interesting race. We have got an easing favourite of Zusane's Choice out to even money. Trooper Sam, $4.40, $3.70, the bottom quote in from 5. Now these last three are about to come up. Trooper Sam actually hasn't gone in, so make that 4. You've got Faraway Memo from the inside gate. So Zusane's Choice, even money, and Trooper Sam, $4.20, $5.50 to 3, which is Aero Power. Now, the last runner to get set will be Pippi Pomar, and we'll be right for action over the 870 metres for a cutest 3-year-old maiden plate. Race 7 of 8. Pippi Pomar now walking up to complete the line, and Zusane's Choice will jump as our favourite way, drawn out deep. Lights flash, ready to jump, set now. They stand, they're off. Zusane's Choice was on the back foot there when they let them go. Sort of in Love, Faraway Memo, Gypsy Joy, and also Dragon Lily all go forward fast. Aero Power lands fifth, Eliza 60 outside. Pippi Pomar races back third to last with Trooper Sam, and Zusane's Choice still back.

0: Fast and travelling probably six lengths away from the speed and trying to go forward there in the centre. Far away, Mimo's just in front as they approach the bend at the 450. Sort of in love in second spot, followed by Dragon Lily. Now ripping up on the outside was Zustain's Choice, who's coming at them all with Trooper Sam right around them. And Aero Power swings a turn in next. Homeward bound down to the 200. Sort of in love. Zustain's Choice up on the outside. Zustain's Choice got away. Dragon Lily into second spot. But it's Zustain's Choice in front, racing clear with 50 to go. The favourite is Too Good. Zusane's Choice got the prize, beats Aero Power, Dragon Lily, followed by Pippi Poma and Sort of in Love, and then came Troopers Sam and Far Away Mimo, Gypsy Joy, and Eliza was the last runner in.
1: Zusane's Choice is going to get it. Favourite gets home, $2.10, $1.20, a three Aero Power, $1.60, and Dragon Lily number five, $6.50. The next event to go is Albion Park, race number seven. Chris here has gone the way of two to beat 1, 8 and seven. Two to beat 1, 8 and seven. The two, Sally Big Time, is racing exactly like its name suggests at the moment. It's won three of its last four, looking to make it back-to-back wins again here tonight. 155 to 120. Last started Albion Park over this distance. Took out a race win by 4 3/4. Tremendous sensations at $4.40 from 4.20. And it finished six on its last two runs. Let's take you off to Chris, who's gone the way of two to beat 1, 8 and 7.

We're just about ready. 1 mile. Garrard's Horse and Hound Mares open. There's the light. They're off and pacing. Fast away, Tremendous Sensation. Golden Fire, wide out, will fly across and lead. Getting away third, the favourite, Sally Big Time. Deeper out, Windy Hill Tara. Tough Shaz down on the inside. Next is Platinum Jewel, Aurora Joy. She's back last on the inside. 3.4, the lead time. In front, Golden Fire. Tremendous Sensation pops the pocket. Races around the outside, and she's about to reclaim the lead. Sally Big Time, the odds-on favourite. She's tracking along third without cover. Platinum Jewel, Tough Shaz, then Aurora Joy and Windy Hill Tara. She's been pulled out of the race. That first quarter, 26.6. The lead time, 3.4. Tremendous Sensation back in front, leading the way. Golden Fire second. Sally Big Time, the favorite. She's got to do it the hard way. She's parked out racing third. Platinum Jewel, 1-1. Tough Shaz down on the inside. Then Aurora Joy and Windy Hill Tara. She's been retired soon after the start. Second quarter, 30.6, moving into the back straight. Tremendous Sensation leads the way. Sally Big Time starting to move closer on the outside. Golden Fire locked and loaded. Third leaders back. Platinum Jewel 1-1. Tough Shaz the inside. Then Aurora Joy midway down the back. It's Tremendous Sensation held together. Sally Big Time, she's got to be big and brave tonight because she's doing it hard without cover. Golden Fire third leaders back. Platinum Jewel 1-1. Tough Shaz the inside. Then Aurora Joy. Third quarter, 28.4 at the home turn now. 200 metres left to run. Tremendous Sensation leading the way from Sally Big Time. She's trying to get on level terms, but Tremendous Sensation at this point still holding her. Golden Fire third to the outside. Platinum Jewel. Tremendous Sensation. Sally Big Time. Sally Big Time strikes the lead. She wanted it more, Sally Big Time, and she's in peak form. Sally Big Time. Sally Big Time from a photo. Platinum Jewel or Tremendous Sensation. Aurora Joy wider out, Tough Shaz, Golden Fire, and Windy Hill Tara retired soon after the start. 27-1 on the way home, the time, 152.5 for racingandsports.com.

0: code, pop it on your phone. You can get a 25% boost if the quaddie gets home, made back as bonus bets. And it's your last opportunity to do so, because the quaddie's just about to get underway. Runners are heading to the start. The two are Fearless Bandit, 165 favourite way of going. Third on its last run, My Cupcake number one at $3.30 and $10 for Queen Era. You've got about 40 seconds left to go on that special. Let's take you off to Russell for the fifth.
1: 400 breeders. She's got the best pace. Whether she can cross and lead My Cupcake, we'll soon know. Fearless Bandit, he'll be the one finishing off strongly here late, number two. And support Big Freeze by purchasing a beanie or a cap, the 12th edition of the Big Freeze. Race number five, the quaddie first leg tonight. 160 about. Fearless Bandit is the favourite for the Chasers Club number one group. And Jody Lord, the trainer. Fearless Bandit has gone a 29.4 out of a middle draw about five starts ago. Has been racing up against some top-notch greyhounds recently. So runners are about to get set for the support of the Big Freeze. And My Cupcake drawn the inside. Glitzy Ethics in three. Ding Sandy, of course, a late scratching. Seven Big Town Tilly into box seven. The second line.

0: set for the quaddie. First leg, green light is on. Lure rolls, no more bets. They're all ready. And racing out wide, Queen Guerrera as expected launched out and led by four lengths to the post. Rego Ethics got to second. The spot, my cupcake is third. A bit deep now is Big Town Tilly. Up along the rail came Billy Ray's Girl, followed by Fearless Bandit. A long way back now, and last of all, Glitzy Ethics down the back. Queen Era out by three, shortening stride. My cupcake's running home stoutly. Billy Ray's Girl as well, and flooding home is Glitzy Ethics on the home corner. It's three lengths in front. Queen Era stopping. Here comes Glitzy Ethics flashing home. Won it easily in the end. 2.5 to Queen Era, who battled on pretty well. Third in the race went to perhaps the outside Billy Ray's Girl, followed by My Cupcake, and then further back to no luck at all for the favourite Fearless Bandit. Back towards the tail in the field, the time is 29.94.
1: And it's Glitzy Ethics number 3, $13.50, $2.58. Queen Era at 104, and the 4 hung on for third with the 1 in fourth. Runners are milling around at the start of the Globe for the running of race 4, favoured way at $1.95 here. Ashanti Prince, 175 to 195, fifth on its last run, back-to-back wins prior to that. Shireen is $5, its next best in betting. It's fresh up today after 112 days away from the track. Lachlan's gone the way of 2 to beat 6, 5 and 7. Let's head to him.
2: About to move up, race number 4, Ashanti Prince, number 2, $1.95. Had a bit of a setback last start on a wet track, did it tough, but does get a better draw here tonight. If he can find the top early, he'll be hard to catch. $1.95 about the 2. $5 about number 3, Shireen, $6.50 about number 6, Just Mocker, $6.50 number 7, Starman, $12 number 5, Lone Star Warrior, $19 about the 1, What an Optimist, and $23 about the 8, Star of Willoughby, $23 number 11, Fenchway Star, who was a big winner here last start. We're finding a bit tougher tonight from a second row draw, but went huge here last week on a wet track as they move up for race number 4. 2.15 about the 2, Ashanti Prince. We are just about right. Race 4, Globe Derby Park. They move up well. 2,230 metres for journey. We are set to jump. There's the light. They're racing. Ashanti Prince not showing any zip. There's speed from Shireen, and Lone Star Warrior also moving over. Shireen will find the top by 2 over Lone Star Warrior. Just Mocker moving up 3 wide. What an Optimist on the inside. Ashanti Prince racing one off in behind, along with Clarendon Legacy also racing one off as they round their first turn. Star of Willoughby on the inside. Fenchway Star back in a ruck. Caught out 3 wide was Ned's Beach. Back of the tail end of the field, racing one off is Starman. Lone Star Warrior will take control here as Preston found the top. Shireen now behind the leader and Just Mocker facing the breeze. Ashanti Prince maintains the 1-1, about 12 to 15 off the top. Three back along the inside is What an Optimist, and four back is Star of Willoughby. To his outer is Clarendon Legacy. Then we go back to Ned's Beach on the inside of Fenchway Star, and Starman at the tail end of the field. Lead time, 48.9. Lone Star Warrior, the leader. Closed at $12. Does it well by 4 metres. On the outside now, Ashanti Prince is facing a breeze after being in the 1-1 in the early stages of the race. Behind the leader is Shireen. Just mockering a 1-1. Three back is What an Optimist, and Clarendon Legacy is 1 out, 2 back midfield. Star of Willoughby, 4 back. Fenchway Star racing 1 off. Ned's Beach is covered up by Starman. 1,000 metres to go, 31.9. They head up the straight, and I'll get the siren on this occasion. The front runner, Lone Star Warrior. Ashanti Prince now punching a breeze. Closed at $2. On the inside, Shireen. Just Mocker remains in a 1-1. Here comes a move from Starman, making ground 3 wide with Fenchway Star. Also coming 3 wide, What an Optimist on the inside. Then we go back to Clarendon Legacy, racing 1 off with Star of Willoughby, and back of the tail, Ned's Beach. 31.1 that second quarter after a 31.9 opening. 63 for the first half. Down the back.

0: Lone Star Warrior by a meter, a shanty prince getting closer, Starman up to third, Shireen on the inside, just Mocha Racing one off, in behind those, What an Optimist, with Clarendon Legacy in between runners, Fenchway Star, 5.5 Star of Willoughby, and Ned's Beach at the tail, 28.8 they turn for home, a shanty prince lifting on the outside, gets away by two, Lone Star Warrior trying to respond, Starman out deeper, Shireen making ground, Ashanti Prince, Shireen looming up on the inside, it's Corey Johnson domination, Shireen beats home Ashanti Prince, Lone Star Warrior will grab third, fourth Starman just in front of Just Mocha, What an Optimist, Clarendon Legacy, Fenchway Star, Star of Willoughby, Ned's Beach.
1: Three Shireen, it's going to pay $5.80 and $2.50. Picks up.
2: So is the night shift. So this is a really, really good race coming up. And there is one of the favourites for the race. He is the favourite, Zeus Lightning. He's a three-year-old gelding who finished fourth in the New South Wales Pacers Derby. And then you've got Senses, who's the clear second pick. And that market says it all. You've got 185, the 6, 240, the 5. The 5 ran second in the Oaks behind Arrhythmia. Senses has been to the races 7 times for 4 wins and 3 seconds. And Zeus Lightning has been to the races 10 times.

Equally with the night shift. The night shift is batting forward to this race as soon as the fields were released. And up they come. Gate rolls. Yabby Dam Farms 3-year-old. Oshley is the inside runner. Coming up is Seaside Boulevard. Blazing High and Alert Bay, and then you've got the favourites, middle of the line. They're set. And away they go. Now Zeus Lightning and Senses away well. Alert Bay's being driven for early supremacy as well. And Seaside Boulevard's trying to hold them all out. Just in behind those is Oshley, and they were followed then by Blazing High. Further afield then trying to slot in is the Night Shift. In behind those is NJ Bernalo, getting well out of its ground as they work down and out of the straight. And heading to the back now was Wishes Darling, and settling at the tail end of the field is Pappy Rock. So they've found their order at the moment. Senses is doing it without cover, and he wants to press on and find the lead, and is going to park Zeus Lightning if possible. So 27-4, Senses finds the lead. Up on the outside, here comes Zeus. Zeus Lightning goes up strongly and they clap the speed on. They've got away now from Alert Bay, who sits up in third spot. They were followed back in behind those then by the Night Shift. Back on the inside is Seaside Boulevard. Further back then is NJ Bernalo. They were followed by Oshley on the inner. Well back is Wishes Darling together with Blazing High. And last of all is Pappy Rock. So 27-7, 55-1. The sparks have been flying in this three-year-old race, and Zeus Lightning led. The Night Shift is moving around the outside of Senses. They were followed by NJ Bernalo, who's had a good run. Behind them, Alert Bay, who's fifth as they near the turn. The leader is Zeus Lightning. Hart just starts to get a little anxious as the Night Shift moves up on the outside. Senses nowhere to go. NJ

leader narrowly is the night shift. Here she comes, senses. Oh, she seemed to just knuckle down a shade there, but she's got there. That's been some win. Right near the line, she seemed to just dip, but she's picked herself up and beaten. On the outside, I think the night shift. Third is a camera, and that rests between Alert Bay, who's made a late close at Zeus Lightning. Further out, NJ Bernalo, Wishes Darling, a break in the field then to Seaside Boulevard, and the last couple of horses were Oshley. It was one of the last ones to clock in with Pappy Rocks. Well, let's see. This head-on will be real telling. She was trying to get through, and she just seemed to just dip a shade just before the line, but she's been... Oh, she's something...

0: time. Who can we have a chat to? I think Ever Justice holds a little key. She is Isolation Ever. This horse has good gait speed. No one's listening. Would you have a bit of a look early or not?
1: Yeah, I think we just got to probably press forward to get to the running line, if not the fence. So, yeah, he'll be coming out to get a spot early, that's for sure.
0: In my opinion, he's going probably better than his numbers suggest. He's been a little bit unlucky, and we saw him win a few races here going back a few months ago. So with a bit of luck, or if he got to the front, he'd be hard to beat.
1: Yeah, definitely. His figure four might not look that good, but, yeah, it's just he's won his Metro now, and he sort of had those runs where he hasn't had the luck go his way. But, yeah, if he does, I'm sure he'll be right thereabouts at the finish.
0: Okay, good luck. Ever Justice there with Isolation.
2: Bit of a step to the outside initially, but he does like to rail through the corners generally quite well. 650 about Aussie Moss as they move in. Jorogumo there, $10 for Nettie McDonald, who had a very quick winner. Dapper Chap in a heat of the Pink Diamond tonight at Shep, looking to do a cross-track double. Set to run. Favourites in three. They're ready. And they're racing, and Paul Monet stepped well, but being crowded early. Favourites got the acceleration, though, to take the lead from Inspection. Springer's Boy and Fear the Beer out wider. And then Paul Welts, who railed through, followed by Off the Beer, Jorogumo and Aussie Moss at the end. Paul Monet snuck away down the back, two lengths to Inspection, who cuts the leader back very quickly. Tried to go the inside, had to clip heels, just lost about a length, but now comes again. Paul Welts up on their outside. Inspection wet the inside, just shoved Paul Monet out of the way, and Inspection's going to sprint away. Inspection put them to the sword late, won it by 3 seconds. Gee, it's close. Fear the Beer or Paul Monet, and a head away fourth. Paul Welks in a pretty busy finish at the end. Then Springer's Boy back with Jorogumo, Aussie Moss, and the other runner that was a fair way back may well have been Off the Beer. Time for the journey, 29.95. Inspection
0: from the front, Herbie. I don't think you'll be getting the front here, but the win last time was certainly deserved. He's been knocking on the door for some time. What's the plan here? Would you go through fence or stick to the running line?
3: Yeah, most likely take the shortcuts. He was super, super last week. So if we can keep his confidence up, then, that'll be good.
0: Okay, good luck. James Herbertson there with Odin. Parting word from Liam Older here on Perrin. You'd love the favourite to hold up. You'd love a bit of pressure, and if there was enough pressure, you'd be right in the finish.
4: 100%, yeah. If they're not getting home in 26 and getting home in 28, he'll be thereabouts.
0: Okay, good luck. Liam Older there. I'll clear the track. We're just past start time here for the second last of nine at Melton. Great win there by Love to Be up to me about half an hour ago in a really hot three-year-old race. We'll be seeing plenty more from those names, and I reckon we'll be seeing plenty more here from the one. I Am the Storm, $1.25, clearly my on top selection. A good horse, a good barrier. I think he's got the gate speed to lead. I don't think there'll be any pressure. I just think he'll win this. So I'll be standing him out in trifectas and first fours and playing the fence, I'd say. Perrin, Odin to duck in behind and run second and third. And if there's speed on, I'm sure the 11 Cartier will be storming home. Pretty keen here, the one. I Am the Storm. Here's Dan for the Ben Studd Standard Breds Pace.
5: And $1.25 now for I Am the Storm. Looks the leader, and there doesn't look to be a lot of pressure. So if he leads, he should get the right run. The Pigs could be the place to be. Cartier was awesome, winning first up, but we'll be giving them a start. Second favourites around the $9 mark, Perrin and Odin. Green light goes on. They're racing. I Am the Storm begin quickly from one. Away well is Jazzy Melia, so it's right there in the early part, and Perrin is hunting through on the inside. It'll hold leaders back. Then out wide, it was Isolation from Jack O'Connor. Hit the road, Jack's about sixth out, three wide. Odin, three back the inside and dropping in on the Pigs. Good to be Loxley is four back the inside. Next is Cartier, almost got into trouble there when hit the road. Jack tried to slot back in. And back last of all from the wide gate, Big Bad Aussie had ease back to the rear. I Am the Storm in front and in control. Past the 1,200. First quarter, 27.8. Lead time in 7.1. I Am the Storm is the leader. Second is Perrin. And on the outside of it is Isolation without cover with a lap to go. Odin, three back along the inside of Jazzy Malia. Four back along the Pegs is Good to Be Loxley. And on its outside, Jack O'Connor. Then came Big Bad Aussie. Around it, Cartier. And last is Hit the Road, Jack. Approaching the 800 metres. And the favourite, I Am the Storm, is the leader. Runs through the second quarter in 30.2.

0: It leads 3 metres. On the outside, second is Isolation. Leaders back, Perrin. Enjoys a nice trip. And we'll be awaiting on the Garrard sprint lane. Odin, 3 back along the inside of Jazzy Malia. Then Good to Be Loxley, 4 back on the inside from Jack O'Connor. Big Bad Aussie and then Cartier. And last has hit the road, Jack. But it's I Am the Storm running off the back straight. And it leads 3 metres to Isolation. Perrin, third, the inside. 3 pegs is Odin, then Jazzy Malia. Heading off the back, third quarter in 28, and it's I Am the Storm to the turn. It's being shaken up now, but travels well from Perrin. Odin tracks through on the inside. Cartier's the widest runner, 30 off them. In the straight, I Am the Storm nicely clear of Perrin. Then came Odin, Good to Be Loxley. It's I Am the Storm with 100 to go, nicely clear. Perrin and Odin battling out the miners, but I Am the Storm goes all the way. Odin finds the line strongly, bridges the gap back to about 2.5 metres on the line to run second. Third was Perrin, fourth Good to Be Loxley. The peg certainly to the fore there. Isolation, battle away okay. Hit the road, Jack made ground from Big Bad Aussie. Then Cartier with Jack O'Connor and Jazzy Malia. 27.5 for the final quarter. And the mile rate was 1.53 for Aldebaran Park.
1: Number one, I Am the Storm, $1.20 and 1.04, picks up the fifth victory of its career at its 10th start. That's a 50% win ratio for it. Heading off to Wentworth Park for the running of race six. Russ has gone for five to beat 8, 1, and 3 here. You've got the favourite at $3, goes to $3.30. Sixth on its last run and a win prior to that, Magic Fletch. And then we go down to Take a Break, number five for Sam Sultana. $3.10 to $3.40, third on its last run at Wendy over the 5.20. Tawawi Brumby at $4.60 out of the Proctor Kennel, opened up at $3.80, won its last year at Wendy over the 5.20. The dog on screen at the moment is Magic Ethics at $21 pop. It's had 6 victories and 23 minors from 77 starts. First leg of the Daily Double about to get underway. Let's take you off to Russ for the call.
2: Two. And it's 3.30 each of two here. Magic Fletch and Take a Break. If Take a Break could spear out and lead, it'll be mighty hard to run down. Doesn't always jump brilliantly though. At the start, 3.30 each of two. Magic Fletch and Take a Break. But there's plenty of chances. Tarawai Brumby gets the gun draw. Very consistent for Al Proctor at 4.80. 5.50 about Towering Earl has won 2 from 3 here. $5 for Flash Ethics will have the drop on them, just like the Kennel Mate did in the previous race. And David Smith looking for a winning treble this evening in this race with Flash Ethics, who's a $5 chance in the pink. Runners moving over, field of 7 to run here. Sharing favouritism, Magic Fletch in 3 and Take a Break in 5. And Wenty Leagues bring you race number 6 tonight, Western Sydney's premium hospitality venue. And Tarawai Brumby, most consistent for the Proctors in 1. Magic Fletch 3, Take a Break 5. Maggie's Ethics in 7. Second line with Beautiful Magpie, Towering Earl and Flash Ethics. Almost set. Dominic, our starter, about to head over to his rostrum and place that light on. Just one proving recalcitrant out wide. It might be Flash Ethics, the pink. It's been locked away now, though. Green light is on for Wenty Leagues. Race number 6, $3. Magic Fletch, number 3, the favourite. They're ready. And off, Magic Fletch begin okay, shows speed to lead, Take a Break goes up the joint it now, third is Towering Earl, they're followed to the fence by Beautiful Magpie, out wide is Maggie's Ethics and Tarawai Brumby and Flash Ethics, down the back and Magic Fletch got away up by 2 on Take a Break, make it 3 now, 4 lengths to Beautiful Magpie, running on Flash Ethics followed by Towering Earl, and then came Maggie's Ethics coming off the back, Magic Fletch a big break, out by 4 lengths to Take a Break, who can't get there, Magic Fletch going great guns, Magic Fletch beat Take a Break. Third into Flash Ethics outside a Beautiful Magpie. And then came back on the inside, Tarawai Brumby. And then further back behind them was Maggie's Ethics. Back towards the tail of the field. The time is 29.75.
1: And the 3, a Magic Fletch is going to pay $3.10, $1.70. Take a Break, number 5, 104. The 8 will finish in 3rd. And the 4, 4, 3, 5, 8 and 4 after the running of the first leg of the Daily Double there at Wendy Park. Heading down to Toowoomba, this is the running of the last on the program here tonight. Anthony Collins has gone 2 to beat 10, 14 and 9. 4 Dozen Oysters, number 2, $2.70 to $2.30, favoured way of going. Having its 8th start here today, looking to try and break its maiden. It does have 3 minors. Strike Me Pink, number 14, is the second line of betting, $4 and steady at that.

0: fourth on its last run at Toowoomba over this distance, and clinch number one, $3.50 goes to $4.80. As we take you off to Anthony, we thank him very much for his help there tonight.
1: All right, Grant, thank you. Last race. I'll join you tomorrow from the trots at Marburg. We'll join you on the radio for the best bets in the morning and the coverage right throughout the afternoon. And they're about to come up here for our final event. Four Dozen Oysters is our favourite way. It's at 240. 270 opening quote. Strike Me Pink at 4, clinch 480, and then $9 about L's My Name. Now, Vega Cecilia is in. And clinch is set. And Dozio is ready. Now, Macy Cura's forward into its spot. Strike Me Pink set. Now for Barra to come up, Apollo Moon to be placed away. Four Dozen Oysters, Astern Powers, and I Drove All Night to come up as well. So these last few runners coming up. Four Dozen Oysters has been promising to break its maiden for a few starts now. And tonight does look to be the logical winner here of this race. Now, Macy Cura's riders just on the petitions as Four Dozen Oysters is about to come up. L's My Name, Strike Me Pink, and Fabara Standwell as Stern Powers ready. And Vega Cecilia from the inside, Ed and clinched set. And Duzio is in. So Duzio and also Macy Cura, the two there for Neil Owen. Duzio has the lime cap. Macy Cura has the black. Now Four Dozen Oysters goes up. Macy Cura's riders still on the side of the uprights. Four Dozen Oysters hasn't gone in. Waves of emotion still out with Apollo Moon and...
0: Okay, Anthony, we'll look forward to catching up with you tomorrow morning. Toowoomba's going to Sky Racing too. We're going to focus on Albion Park, race number 8. Chris here has gone for 2 to beat 4, 1 and 9. 2 to beat.
1: Now here's these last two. I'm So Elegant to come forward. And also Apollo Moon. So just this big field. Taking a little while to move them in. And Four Dozen Oysters now 240, Strike Me Pink 360. The second favourite. So just these last two now. I'm So Elegant to come up, the yellow cap. Apollo Moon is in out wide. Vega Cecilia standing very patiently. The inside and clenches set. Duzio, I Drove All Night. Four Dozen Oysters now is in. Macy Cura is ready. Now Apollo Moon. Out wide, I'm So Elegant. Now goes up. We're right, last leg of the quaddy. Pair of ones into two. Shortest way home is with Four Dozen Oysters. $106. Now we're right. Light flashes away, set in the last 1890 for the nightcap from Toowoomba. They're ready to jump. Stalls are back. They're off. Four Dozen Oysters was awkward to begin, so it's out the back, this favourite. Showing good speed was Clench Away Fast with also I Drove All Night. A Stern Powers wants in, and also Macy Cura was not.

Field trailing position, drifting back in the race to Apollo Moon, and then came Vega Cecilia and also Elle's My Name. Three or four lengths away to Strike Me Pink, Four Dozen Oysters, and Waves of Emotion is last of all, and they are stringing right out with 1,300 metres from the judge. A Stern Powers wants to roll, and it led the way into the back. We're now 1,200 metres from the judge, in front of length and a quarter clear. Over in second position there was Macy Cura towards the outside. Clenses tucked away in third, travelling well, the box seat, and I Drove All Night is three parts of a length away in fourth. I'm So Elegant fifth towards the inside, and they're followed by Dusio, who's still in about sixth position, tucked away towards the inside of Fabara. Further back in the field to Apollo Moon, who's two lengths away, and then came Elle's My Name, and also over on the inside was Vega Cecilia. Now Strike Me Pink, Satellite. Now

0: Leader and kick for the run of the judge at the 400 out a length and a quarter clear. Clench and there followed by I Drove All Night, Apollo Moon, Strike Me Pink. Four Dozen Oysters is right down the outside, but it's still I'm So Elegant in front with about 200 to go out by two. Clench, I Drove All Night, Four Dozen Oysters up on the outside. Strike Me Pink going back down to the inside, but it's I'm So Elegant in front. It's home, in fact. I'm So Elegant beats home. Four Dozen Oysters. Then came Clench, followed by I Drove All Night, further back to Strike Me Pink, and then came Apollo Moon.
1: Mickey Moom is Bay King Cole, and Bobbinay is about 10 metres away at the tail by the 400-metre marker. Back straight quarter time in 27-2. Lovericious leads the way. Bubby De Base is not going away on the outside. She's a neck back. Sitting third, Betters Moon. Sweet Dior's about to come deeper. Mickey Moom's very wide. Harperville running right up behind them. They're into the home straight. Lovericious shows the way. Bubby De Base called on. Sweet Dior, Mickey Moom right down the outside. Then Betters Moon. Lovericious in front. Favourite gripping on. She'll score. Lovericious. Lovericious gets in. Mickey Moo, Sweet Dior, Betters Moon. Then Harperville, Bubby De Base, Miss Bay King Cole, Bubbinay. Final split, 28.5 the time, 153.7 for racingandsports.com.

0: only had the one jump from the four box and didn't do too well too, so worth noting that. Hot Nanu, I'm sure that it won't have any dramas tonight though. It opened up at $5, goes to $4.40, third on its last run. You've got Aston Summit, $5.50 from $4.40, third on its last tour, a second prior. And Poor Zurine, it's $6 and steady at that. After this, we take you to Globe Derby for the running of race 5. That's 2 minutes off the scheduled start time. But right now, off to James at the Meadows.
1: And he won the Grade 5 final the start prior, so he's put together a couple of Metro wins on the bounce. He's now pocketed just under 60,000. He's a well above average sprinter, and he meets a winnable race tonight. $2.80, Hot Nanu at $4.40, Aston Summit, who does have early speed, led up initially in that race at Horsham that Paul Winder ended up winning with the greyhound that we saw run earlier. It's been Columbus and runs second. He was second in that race, so it's a decent form reference for Aston Summit. Ralph Wiggum's been in great form for Michelle Berry at $10. Paul Zuri, second to Flying Ducati last start. She's a Melbourne Cup finalist, and Lightning Speed down the bottom does have a 29.87 PB. Bit of depth in this one. Race 8 of the night, Flying Ducati the fave. So the last of them going in. A field of 7. 280 for the up-and-comer, Flying Ducati's first crack at the free-for-alls here at the Meadows. They're set to go, race 8. Green light on. Off and racing, jumping well, Lamy Anonymim, Flying Ducati immediately applies the pressure, and Aston Summit's going to kick up, and from the outside, Lightning Speed, a line of 4. So Aston Summit went through to lead it narrowly from Lamy Anonymim. Coming at them now, Flying Ducati went 3-4 wide, and Ralph Wiggum was bursting through as well, and now Hot Nanu goes around. Then Lightning Speed, Pours Yuri, and back at the end, Lamy Anonymim. Hot Nanu surging to the lead, turning from Ralph Wiggum, then Lightning Speed, but

0: Hot Nanu in a really compressed race. We'll open it up late. Hot Nanu dashes clear, won it by over three to Ralph Wiggum. Third Lightning Speed, just over Pawsuri. Then the unlucky Flying Ducati. He was an inch off clearing them down the back. Lamy and on him in back at the end with Aston Summit. And the time around 30 and 24 tells the tale of that one.
1: 390 on Super Tab. Hot Nanu takes the victory. It's 11th at its 50th start here tonight with 23 minors to its credit as well, about $2.80 for the place. Globe Derby, they're milling around at the start now for the running of race number 5 on the program here. This will kick off their quadrilla and their daily double. Lachlan's gone 6 to beat 4, 3 and 1. 6 to beat 4, 3 and 1. The 4 Jaws of Good Time is the favoured way of going. Won its last start. It's 210 to $1.60. It was here at Globe Derby, over 1,800 on that occasion, won by 11, just annihilated them. That mile rate was a 2:07 as well. That was the fifth victory of its career. Mod Squad, number one, 320 to 446 on its return to racing last start after 107 days away. And Clarendon Sakura, number six, is at $12 out from seven. Cannington are coming online with the running of race one in about four from now, but let's take you to Globe and Lachlan.
2: Number one at 420, Corey Johnson. If he wins this, he's got five winners. He's already surpassed a milestone for himself tonight. He drove his 400th winner earlier on, and he's got five. Well, he's got four on the card so far tonight, and he's going for five winners. They begin to score up well. $12, number 9, Reactor Beauty. $13, number 6, Clarendon Sakura. And 14, about the 2, Captain Grin. Mobile picking up speed. Race 5. Opens up for Quaddy. We are up over 1,800 metres. Right to run. There's the light. They're on their journey. Beginning well was Jaws of Good Time, but Perseus is showing pace along with Mod Squad. Jaws of Good Time goes into another gear now. Mod Squad still making it tricky to cross down, but Jaws of Good Time will find the lead over Mod Squad, who lobs behind the leader. Six away then, Heathburn Bruce on the inside of Perseus. Aussie Joy Bell covered up there by Captain Grin. A further five away, Reactor Beauty on the outside of Lord Verde, and going back to the tail end of the field, Clarendon Sakura, lead time 12.9. They head off the back with 1,300 metres to go. Jaws of Good Time in control by 4 metres over Mod Squad. Perseus on the outside is facing the breeze, but about 10 metres off the top. 3 back is Heathburn Bruce, and in the 1-1 is Captain Grin. 4 back along the inside, Aussie Joybell. Reactor Beauty racing 1 off. On the inside, Lord Verde, and back of the tail, Clarendon Sakura. Opening quarter cut out in 31.8. So the fave getting an easy time here. Jaws of Good Time by 4 metres under no pressure whatsoever. On the outside, Perseus and Mod Squad behind the leader. Captain Grin and the 1-1. Heathburn Bruce is 3 back. Reactor Beauty racing 1 off along with Clarendon Sakura. Back along the inside, Aussie Joy Bell and Lord Verde. Second quarter 32.63.8. A walk in the park so far for Jaws of Good Time. No excuse is here. Opens up by 6 metres over Mod Squad. On the outside, Perseus peeling deeper and trying to work into the race. Captain Grin back on the inside. Heathburn Bruce, Reactor Beauty, Clarendon Sakura well back with Aussie Joy Bell and Lord Verde. They race up to the turn, 30.1. Fave does it well. Jaws of Good Time away by 10 over Perseus trying to rally. Mod Squad battling away on the inside. Captain Grin out deeper. Around the outside, trying to pick up Clarendon Sakura. On top, Jaws of Good Time. Clarendon Sakura making ground down the outside. Jaws of Good Time has plenty in reserve and will get the cash over Clarendon Sakura. Aussie Joy Bell, Reactor Beauty, Mod Squad, Perseus, Captain Grin, Heathburn Bruce and Lord Verde. Home in 29.3, 21.7, a mile rate.
1: The 4 takes at $1.50 and $1. Favourite gets home. Clarendon Sakura, number 6 at $3.40. And Aussie Joy Bell at $3.60. The 9 in 4th, 4.6.10.9. The time, 2.16.2. heading off to Cannington now for the running of

race number one. They've got 10 on the program here tonight for us, and fine and good are the track conditions. Calling all the action is Ryan Levitsky. He's gone 7 to beat 1, 5 and 3. Favoured way for the first is Charmer number one. 2.15's coming to 1.55. Four starts, two wins, two minor placings for it. Queen Goddess number two is 17-61. Shadow Reaper number three, $14 from 6.50. The four, Red Hot Bonnie, 15-41. Foot Falcon number five, 10-26. 81s for Impress Kuta number six, seven. Money Keeping, $2.50. And that's out from 2.30. It finished second on its last run. It's had seven starts, three wins, and one minor placing. And Prophet Zulu's at 100. Let's take you off to Ryan for the first.

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Maybe box one will help him settle a bit closer.

0: and they are moving in. Chama has a very big engine, but his box manners are terrible. Money keeping up in distance, shooting for the big prize money here. 7,000 for first. Green lights on. Here we go. City Novice 601. They're ready. Racing, Charmer didn't begin well. Away quickly, Foot Falcon, Money Keeping, Queen Goddess third, the rail, and then Shadow Reaper. Charmer gets to fifth, about six lengths off the lead at the bell, and then Red Hot Bonnie, Prophet Zulu, and Impress Cooter. Foot Falcon led a length over Money Keeping. Look at Charmer weaving magic, sailing through in the centre, about to hit the lead, and then came Shadow Reaper, Queen Goddess, Red Hot Bonnie, and then Impress Cooter. But Charmer hit the lead and cut the ribbons. Dash clear of Money Keeping, Foot Falcon, Shadow Reaper, and Charmer. Charmer by six over Money Keeping, Shadow Reaper, Foot Falcon, and then Queen Goddess, Red Hot Bonnie, Impress Cooter, and the Ruffy Prophet Zulu is last. 34.95.
1: 170-104, the one gets it favourite gets home. We're heading off to Menangle for the running of the final leg of the Quadrella. To be alive, one in the first leg, two in the second leg, and five in the third leg. Favoured way here at $2.10 is Where's My Reason. Opened up at $3.10, so it's come in a bit. Second on its last run and a win prior to that. Then the second line is Isla Rochelle at $3.30. Out from $2.30, Fred suggests a three to beat nine, four, and eight. Let's head to him.
2: Okay, Grant, as they get ready, quick birthday shout out to our judge here at Menangle, Mick Kokas. Mick, of course, no stranger. Now, we've got a red light and a false start here. Mick, just quickly completing this. Mick, of course, with a couple of locked wheels and got into trouble, including the favourite. Mick Kokas, yeah, he was part of the Sky team, the Sky Channel team, interviewing drivers at Harrell Park way back when Sky Channel started. He's been the judge here at Harrell Park in Menangle for many, many years. He celebrates a birthday. He's been hard on the tools tonight. He had a nose photo earlier to sort out. He's a great judge and a good bloke, and he was able to he's celebrating a birthday today. Yeah, we got a false start. The mobile's got to come all the way around.
1: Yeah, I hear that. Freddie Mickey Kokas, well done. Happy birthday. We are going to take a pause there. We've got

one and the three getting into trouble, and they basically seem to lock wheels, but the official determination of the cause for the false start was the one was deemed the culprit. So one is on a warning after causing the false start. One is the horse that caused the false start. Mobile has got back. They'll reset pretty quick here to mitigate any lengthy delay. Favourite is Where's My Reason. So it was the horse that got involved in the drama there just when they were about to go.

and they start to get ready again. Now, Foresight was the horse that caused the false start. Coming up now is She the Devil. Where's My Reason getting set? So they're scoring up now for the take two of the penultimate. Mobile swings the corner. Take two. The Be Happy Mac at Wingate Farm, they're set to go, and they're off. Towards the inside, Foresight shows no speed, and away quickly is Where's My Reason. The race favourite looks for the lead and takes over from She the Devil, and settling down now in third posse is Foresight. About 6 metres away then to Clara Rocks, and the next one is Manhattan Chick, followed by Constantina. Draw a Dream is third last as they sweep out of the straight, then Isla Rochelle, and you

0: Con Be Serious is at the tail of the field and it's single file into the back. First quarter was 27-8 and Where's My Reason is the leader for Hart. Shows the way from She the Devil in second, Posse in third spot, Foresight and fourth, Clara Rocks. 8 metres away then to Manhattan Chick being chased up in the next one. About to work one off the insiders, Constantina. They were followed then by Draw a Dream and Isla Rochelle and New Con Be Serious as last of all. And a running line develops and they're about to close ranks as they run down the back straight in the direction of the 800 metre pole where the second quarter's covered off in 28-7, 56-5 the half, and the leader is Where's My Reason. Been there from the outset, leads the way from She the Devil in third spot, Foresight. Off the inner now is Clara Rocks. They were followed then on the inside by Constantina. Back on the outside of it is Draw a Dream, Isla Rochelle. You Con Be Serious and Striking Bother and easing out of the race is Manhattan Chick as they near the turn. Where's My Reason brings the field to the corner. She the Devil, Clara Rocks, Foresight on the inner. Draw a Dream and Isla Rochelle getting mobilised right to the outside in 28-4 that third quarter. Where's My Reason is clear. Trying hard as She the Devil, Clara Rocks, Isla Rochelle, Draw a Dream. And Foresight sneaks up on the inside. It's Where's My Reason, the leader. Out wide on the track, Isla Rochelle letting down with a brilliant turn of foot. It's Where's My Reason being joined by Isla Rochelle. Isla Rochelle finishing the better and Isla Rochelle tips out Where's My Reason. Third home is She the Devil. And for first four players...
1: Duel looking to remain unbeaten at start number six here. She's 2 from 2, Wentworth Park. What a gift she's been for Lorraine Barrington from Hubby Bryan. So they're moving into line, race number 7. The green light is on. They're set to fly in the Mark Hughes Foundation Final. Field of 8 to run. They're about to gallop. They're set. And they're off. Fast away, Galba Major. Here's Bandit Lynn ripping in. Tarion goes up to take the lead. Galba Model gets to third early and checking off heels, getting in the bother with Status Duel. She's pushed back towards the tail. Bandit Lynn led by 6 down the back from Galba Major. Zulu Sharpie's third. They're followed by Erupt and Kung Fu Ethics. Getting a long way back, Cyclone Ethics and Status Duel. But Bandit Lynn's a minute clear on the home corner. She's 7 or 8 lengths in front. And the Mark Hughes Foundation Final is all over. Bandit Lynn bolts in. Beats Zulu Sharp and Erupt, followed by Kung Fu Ethics and then Galba Major. A long way back in the field of Status Duel. She made up some late ground after being knocked over on the first corner. And then came Galba Model and Cyclone Ethics, and the time is 29.68.
2: 8 or something like that. So she's got speed, so just got to hope we're close enough.
3: Okay, good luck. Chris Alford there with one of my best bets on the program, Miss Ari. I've got a lot of respect for Dynamite Dan, of course, and he probably gets the front. And if it's a pedestrian lead time and first couple of quarters, well, nothing's probably going to be able to run him down. But if there's just enough tempo on, I'm sure Miss Ari will be storming late. As we've alluded to, her trial was off the charts in my opinion, and I know it's only trials, but it's what you want to see when a horse is first up from a long break. And her form before that break was outstanding. As I said, she went around as a $9 chance in the Group 1 New South Wales Oaks. It didn't pan out for her there, but she won a heat at big odds. And it wasn't a fluke. She won it decisively, beating good horses, including Beach Diamond, who's a really handy customer. Trial better, in my opinion, maybe marginally, than Love to Be, up to me. He's came out and won tonight in a really good three-year-old race. So I like Miss Ari here, and we get a reasonable price to find out. $1.40 Dynamite Dan, $3.60 Miss Ari. I'll play the second favourite here ahead of Dynamite Dan. Kiang Sweetheart's got a great chance. Probably the only other winning hope. And then we're out to horses like Fire Marshal, Stars in Her Eyes and Muse. Stars in Her Eyes is an interesting one. Has good gate speed. I wonder whether Darryl Douglas, they call him Dasher, I wonder if he has a bit of a dip at the start and tries to get across and then maybe hand up. But it's a great way to finish the card, and one of my best bets comes up here in the final event. It's the Highland Racing Colours Pace, and I'm with the 6, Miss Ari.
4: Last of 9, the Highland Racing Colours over 22.40. Warrigal Cup Day on Monday, King's Birthday Monday, the long weekend, and they've got a terrific day programmed. Their cup is made up from heats run earlier on in the day. 8 races on the program. Just Believe and Sundon's Gift will be there, thanks to Living Legends. Plenty of opportunity to win a lot of money on track as well. That's Warrigal on Monday. Set for the last, $1.40 Dynamite Dan. And they're racing. Dynamite Dan got out okay and is edging its way past Muselet to go to the front. So the favourite is the leader. Into the first turn, it's Dynamite Dan crossing Muselet. Up to third on the outside is Star's Destiny. And from inside back row, Telemachus is three back. The

Lead for the favourite, Dynamite Dan heads into the back straight. Emma Stewart going for four winners, and so too is driver James Herbertson. Dynamite Dan settles down clear of Muselet. Telemachus, three pegs, and then Stars Destiny without cover. It's fourth outside Stars in her eyes. Then came Kiang Sweetheart from Missari. Kiang Sweetheart's going to make a move now and go up and sit without cover. Missari second last, and at the tail of the field is Fire Marshal. 45-8, a comfortable lead time for Dynamite Dan. And he leads from getting up to the spot without cover is Kiang Sweetheart. And Muselet's behind the leader. Three back the inside is Telemachus. Then Stars Destiny. Next the inside Stars in her eyes. And then came Missari. And last is Fire Marshal. Past the 1200, the first quarter in 31. And the leader's getting a picnic in front now, Dynamite Dan. It leads 5 metres to Muselet. And up on the outside is Kiang Sweetheart. One out, one back, Stars Destiny. Over on the inside, Telemachus. And then Missari, 25 metres off the lead. She's three back on the outside of Stars in her eyes. And Fire Marshal is last with 900 metres left to travel. Dynamite Dan trying to go all the way in the Highlands Racing Colours pace. The 800 leads 3 metres to Kiang Sweetheart. Second quarter in 31. Muselet third, the pegs. Fourth, Stars Destiny. Now Fire Marshal takes off. From last is whipping up three deep. Three back the inside, Telemachus. Missari coming out three wide to track up Fire Marshal. And last is Stars in her eyes, but they bunch. Heading off the back, inside the 600. It's Dynamite Dan, a metre in front of Kiang Sweetheart. Out three wide, Fire Marshal. Muselet behind the leader. Missari's about 12 metres off the lead, yet to go. Off the back, 28-3, third quarter. Dynamite Dan from Kiang Sweetheart. Then on the inside, Muselet under pressure. Likewise, Fire Marshal. Missari, the widest turning. Dynamite Dan got away, though. Into the straight. Dynamite Dan shot clear of Kiang Sweetheart. Missari's right down the outside, but it's all Dynamite Dan. And Dynamite Dan's going to win easily from Kiang Sweetheart and Missari. Battling on well for fourth was Stars Destiny. Then Muselet, Telemachus, Fire Marshal, and Stars in her eyes. Final.

favourite, number three, Sassy Galleon, at $1.90. Runners are now wrapping up their prelims here ahead of our next event, race nine, standing start conditions over 2,138 metres. Time to make your investments. Race nine, due in just under 2 minutes' time.

Starting signal. Thanks, Mercedes. Race 9, Sassy Galley in the favourite. This race cut about by the scratchings of Donny Trouble and Elder Baron Stalinski. Elder Baron Stalinski was going to jump as the favourite, but it came out. So we've just got the five runners here. Standing start conditions, and we're over the journey of 2,138 metres. So they're being called forward. The starting signal has sounded. So we won't be too far away now. Race 9. Sassy Galleon at $2. Thanks, Grant. They're moving up well. Race 9, the Pride's Easy Feed. Equine dedicated mill trotters discretionary handicap. Sassy Galleon, last start winner, rising in grade. A four-year-old mare by Angus Hall. She could be the hope of the side for Queensland with the Great Square fast approaching. The big 3 and 4 year old trotting feature on July 4. So we're just about set. Track cleared. Sassy Galleon just back pedals. Starter holds. Now he releases the field. And away they go. And she just danced away there, Sassy Galleon. She's still galloping. Out in front, Coda de Motor. She's a chance, was away fast, moves into second. Back in third, Love Gun, Golden Sunset, and Sassy Galleon. She has not brought her manners tonight, and she is a clear last. As they go into that first turn, leading the way, Coda de Motor. Coda de Motor's out in front. She's a chance. Dropped into the trail. Love Gun peels to the outside. And he's going up to take a shot. Coda de Motor saw the move. Kicked up.

She gets onto the back of She's a Chance. A break of some 40 metres quarter of the last mile. It was timed in 31.5. Coda de Motors going for an all-the-way victory. She's clear 5 metres. She's a Chance second. Golden Sunset. She's got a great opportunity tonight. She's racing third. She's right on the back of She's a Chance and chasing hard. Still some 40 metres away. Sassy Galleon and Love Gun to the turn out of the straight. 900 metres left to go. And it's Coda de Motor. Coda de Motor clear, leading 5 metres. She's a Chance. Golden Sunset yet to make a move. She just sits in there. And about 25 away now to Sassy Galleon and Love Gun. Second quarter, 30.4. The opening split, 31.5, 30.4. Heading down the back straight, Coda de Motor. Coda de Motor, 5 metres. She's a Chance. Golden Sunset, third. Probably about 12 metres away now to Sassy Galleon. And Love Gun is at the tail. Here come the moves. Golden Sunset points to the outside. She's a Chance. Stayed in. Coda de Motor. Coda de Motor leads with Golden Sunset. Looming big danger on the outside. She's a Chance third. A break back to Sassy Galleon Love Gun. Back straight quarter. 29.2. They're at the top of the straight. 200 metres left to trot. Coda de Motor joined on the outside by Golden Sunset. Golden Sunset races alongside of Coda de Motor. She's a Chance coming off their back. She's third, starting to loom danger. Golden Sunset races to the lead. She's a Chance is going to have the closing shot. Golden Sunset gripping on. Goldie! Goldie's back in the winner's circle. Golden Sunset beat She's a Chance. Third, Coda de Motor. A break back to Sassy Galleon Love Gun. Final split, 28 the time. 21.7 for racingandsports.com.

$3.60 is Bishop George, number 8, in out from the $3.10 quote. Finished second on its last two runs. You've got Daisy Boucher. It's at $3.90, in from $5. And Star of Patrick, number 4, at $4.80. Runners are milling around at the start.

0: Auckland's gone 1, 3, 8 and 7. 1, 3, 8 and 7. In the sixth event on the program, 22:30 is the journey. It is the second leg of the Quadrilla. First leg of the Quadrilla was taken out by four Jaws of Good Time. It paid around the 160, so the favourite got home, so there'll be still plenty of people alive in the Quadrilla. Let's take you off to Lachlan for the call.
1: About to come up here, race number 6, Globe Derby. The fave number 3, Daisy Boucher at 370. 370, number 8, Bishop George, and 460 about number 4, Star of Patrick. $5, number 1, Settle the Bill, and 650, number 9, The Vicar's Girl. 17 about for 7, Cycling as Adams. 31, number 2, Our Spitfire. 34, number 5, Sir Ed. 51, number 6, Lovelorn. That's your market for race number 6. Runners are about to come up. This is a very intriguing race. Daisy Boucher is being backed in, rightfully so. She gets a good draw here tonight. Loves the mobile start. Wayne Hill in the sulky as well at 370. Bishop George, number 8, another one who loves the mobile at 380. Just be interesting to see where he ends up in the early going. 440, number 4, Star of Patrick. Settle the Bill is a big chance from gate number 1 here tonight. If she can recapture some of her old form. And 650, number 9, The Vicar's Girl. Racing well, but drawn off the second row tonight and returns from a couple weeks off. They move up. This is race number 6 from Globe Derby. Mobile picking up speed. This is a Trogger's Mobile, 380 about for 3, Daisy Boucher, $4, number 8, Bishop George. We are set to run, right to go. There's the light. They're racing. Our Spitfire began well. We've settled the Bill, Star of Patrick, and also trying to move forward, Daisy Boucher. Our Spitfire is half the length over, but Settle the Bill is hunting the inside. Star of Patrick still caught out deep. Daisy Boucher now slotting onto the leaguer's back. Then we go back to Bishop George, racing one off away from the pegs. With the Vicar's Girl, Cycling as Adams, Sir Ed, and Lovelorn at the tail end of the field. They head up the straight now with 2 laps to go. And Settle the Bill is in control. Away by 3 metres, moving up to face for Breeze is Star of Patrick. Daisy Boucher on the leaguer's back. Bishop George moving around him 3 wide. Our Spitfire racing one off. A further 5 away then to the Vicar's Girl. Cycling as Adams on the outside of Sir Ed and hovering around the tail end of the field is Lovelorn. So they enter the back. Lead time 47.1. And the front runner here, Settle the Bill for Neil McCullum by 2 metres. Up on the outside is Bishop George, who now gets the spot facing the Breeze, and Daisy Boucher remains on the leaguer's back. Star of Patrick gets him covering a 1-1. Sir Ed travels on the inside of Al Spitfire. The Vicar's Girl roughly around 22 to 25 off the top. Lovelorn is covered up by Cycling as Adams. Opening quarter, 32.4. The leader getting an ideal time out on top here. Settle the Bill, the front runner, away by a metre. Up on the outside, Bishop George has worked into the race well. Then in the 1-1 is Star of Patrick, and behind the leader, Daisy Boucher. 1 out, 2 back, Al Spitfire. 3 back is Sir Ed. The Vicar's Girl now making some headway 3 wide with Cycling as Adams and Lovelorn back at the tail. 1 lap to go, they get the siren. Settle the Bill, lifting the tempo up top. Away by 2, 30.8, 63.2. On the outside, Bishop George. Daisy Boucher getting a very nice run behind the leader. Star of Patrick remains in a 1-1. The Vicar's Girl coming 3 wide, still about 15 off the top with Sir Ed, Cycling as Adams, Our Spitfire, Lovelorn. Midway between turns down the back, the leader does it well. Settle the Bill by 2. Bishop George trying to lift up another gear on the outside. Daisy Boucher, the Vicar's Girl making ground. Star of Patrick in between runners, 6 away to the others. Cycling as Adams, Sir Ed, Our Spitfire. Fire, Lovelorn, 30.3. Settle the Bill only by a neck. On the outside, Bishop George for Vickers Girl making ground. Starrow Patrick, Daisy Boucher about to go for the sprint lane. Settle the Bill under pressure. Bishop George goes to the top for Vickers.

0: This girl is swooping home late, along with Daisy Boucher, the Vickers girl. Daisy Boucher, the Vickers girl, wins again. Beats home Daisy Boucher. Third will be Bishop George. Fourth on the outside, Staro Patrick in front of Settle the Bill, Cycling S. Adams. Sir Ed in behind those with Love Long and Al Spitfire. Home in 30.6, mile rate 23.5.
1: The Vickers Girl, $7.40 and $2.30. Three gets second at $1.60, and the eight hung on for third with the four in fourth. Arriving at the start now, Wentworth Park. This is the final leg of the Quadrella. To be alive here, require three in the first leg. In the second leg, three as well, and six in the third. Favoured way here at $2.60 is Tall Galaxy. Number five, Russ has tipped it on top. Five, one, seven, and eight. Let's join him.
2: Back here, $5 to $2.60. The Goulburn Cup winner, of course, from last year, has been placed second and fourth in many, many features. And they're about to get set for the Wentworth Park Sports Bar Open Thursday and Saturdays here. Field of eight to run, and a quality free-for-all it is. With Tour Galaxy, well tried, number five. Can he star again here tonight? Good backing for his brother, Tour Major. He's ripped into $6 now on the tab fixed odds as they are almost set. In the quad, you need 3, 3, and 6. All the best of luck. Dominic places the green light on. Last leg of the quaddy race eight. Favourite 260, number five, Tour Galaxy for Andrew Rowe. And the racing. Oh, he's missed the start. He's back last, Tour Galaxy. Out fast, Windra or Hart will lead early from Overflow Bow. Getting up along the rail is Magic Bennett and Tour Major's very deep. Following him then came Foreign Capital, Tour Galaxy between runners. And then came Semi Ethan and My Pharaoh. Windra or Hart led by three on Magic Bennett, trying to run it down. Two to Overflow Bow. And then came Foreign Capital, but on the home corner, Windra or Hart is out by three. Trying to get home, Magic Bennett, but Windra or Hart has a kick and wins. Second into Magic Bandit, Overflow Bow got third, followed by Tour Major. Then came Foreign Capital on the rail. And then further back behind them came My Pharaoh. Tour Galaxy had no luck at all tonight. He finishes back towards the tail of the field, and the time is 29.58.
1: Windra or Hart at $10 and $3. That'll upset them, the quaddy punters anyway. Mark Gatt trains at $1.40 for second. There is the three taking out the victory. Heading off to Menangle now. This is the running of the ninth event on the program. Favoured way, $2.60 is the eight. Fred has gone the way of eight to beat 7, 4, and 6 as we take you to him. Freddie, thanks so much for your help tonight. Have a great evening.
3: Good on you, Grant. Yeah, we've got our last race upcoming. It's for the trotters as well. I know you love the trotters. And we've got a good field too. Constantinople, London to a Brick, What's Up Party Time. They're all very, very talented trotters. And then throw in a horse like Benny and the Jets, who's been thereabouts, and Speedy Lover, who's done a good job for Akey in this, you know, in and around these horses. So it's a pretty good lineup here. And they are moving up. Getting set for the last, for Ultra Air. Ultra Air, and they're getting ready. Coming up is Constantinople. Constantinople to be trained and driven here by Luke McCarthy. It's up on the outside, finding its spot. Speedy Lover, What's Up Party Time. London to a Brick, they're just about good. Back straight, the only race of the night over the trip. They're ready and they're off now. And from the inside, away well was Courage Stride together with Benny and the Jets. And now here come the cavalry up on the outside. The favourites, they're all up there. What's Up Party Time? London to a Brick and Constantinople. And the three favourites are going to drive across and take up the lead. Courage Stride is going to settle down in fourth. Then Benny and the Jets followed then by Lotus Louise. 4 metres away then to Speedy Lover in the back half of the field. And Toto Stride is at the tail. But Constantinople trots to the top as they work their way around the turn with 1800 metres left to go, led from London to a Brick, and in third posse, What's Up Party Time. They were followed then by Courage Stride, Benny and the Jets, and behind those runners then came Lotus Louise. Well back, Speedy Lover, and Toro Stride's the tail ender. Down the lane they come. 48.7 was the lead time, and the leader freewheeling in the van. It's Constantinople. Comes down the stretch leading by about 5 metres. Second, Posse London to a brick, and third.

0: It is What's Up Party Time, and back in fourth is Courage Stride, Benny and the Jets, and then came further back to Lotus Louise, behind them Speedy Lover, and Toro Stride is still the tail ender as they leave the straight now. They run their way to the 1200 metre pole, first quarter of the last mile, trotted in 29.8, and at a controlled pace, the leader is Constantinople for McCarthy. In the last, leads by 4 metres, but London Dua Brick is right on his hammer in second spot. Third posse is What's Up Party Time, Courage Stride, and then came Benny and the Jets. The next one is Lotus Louise. They were followed by Speedy Lover, and at the tail end of the field is still Toro Stride. The first move into the one wide line coming up on the outside now is Speedy Lover, so a little change will come over this race. A few won't want to get pocketed. He's off the inside on Benny and the Jets, and as they run down the back straight, the leader Constantinople, second posse at the moment, London to a Brick, and up on the outside taking closer order quickly is Benny and the Jets, 29.7 the second quarter, 59.5 the half, now in a zip fastener pocket on the inside is What's Up Party Time. They were followed further back then by Speedy Lover, who's got a helmet to follow, and back on the outside is Toro Stride as they run the bend. Constantinople led Benny and the Jets. Nowhere to go for London Dua Brick, peeling to the outside is Speedy Lover as heads were turned for home. What's Up Party Time's looking for clear air. Constantinople's the leader. Up on the inside coming home well is London Dua Brick, and chiming in now with a good run Speedy Lover. Speedy Lover's out after on the inside. London Dua Brick still there trying to stay on. Constantinople weaving home as Courage Stride, when the line has been reached, it's in front. Speedy Lover, yeah, I reckon maybe Speedy Lover, maybe Speedy Lover's tipped out in second posse. Back on the inside of it there is London Dua Brick, and for third you had zooming home Courage Stride. Fourth's real close as well, because you've got What's Up Party Time, and it's in a photo finish with Lotus Louise for that first four spot. Behind those then was Constantinople, Toro Stride, and Benny and the Jets was near the tail.
1: Yeah, photo finish. I think the four on the outside that has got it. Let's just stand by to see what the judge has got to say. There wasn't much in it, I'll give you that, and very difficult to tell from that angle. So I'll sit on the fence and grab some splinters for you and read the market at the Meadows, where you've got a $2.80 favourite, My Mate Leo. From the 280 quote, gone into 270, stepped it back out. It's had three victories and eight minors from 18 starts. Next best is Paul Zanthi at $3.80. from $3.40. Then you go down to Poor Xena at the $4.60 quote. Selections for the running of the 10th on the card here tonight. The James has gone 2 to beat 3, 4 and 1. 2 to beat 3, 4 and 1. Let's head to him.
2: Speed in the race. Number 4, Poor Xantippe's a good beginner. Poor Xena's a fast breaker. She's won 30 of 102, and you don't get to stats like that without being a handy dog. She does struggle at the end of 500, and she's only really got there to 500 late in her career. So a bit of speed in the race. My Mate Leo's a good chance of being on pace. Aston Barrister off the red. Well, he doesn't suit the inside. So we'll see how he goes from box one, but he will look to switch to the outside. But he has got a good 50-metre acceleration once he gets up and moving. Set to bounce now. Field in race 10. Third last at the Meadows. Favoured in box two. They're set. And they're racing. My Mate Leo step well. Straight through to lead from Poor Xena, who's going to settle second. Leader looks good early. Sir Dodge railed, then ran into trouble. Poor Bennett slips up on the paint from Poor Imperial. Midfield now Poor Xena, Sir Dodge. Back at the end, Poor Xantippe, Aston Barrister, and last Moraine Sarah. My Mate Leo travelling well by two lengths over Poor Bennett, who's the immediate danger, and slicing for the inside. Then Poor Imperial, still My Mate Leo, a length and a half in front, holding Poor Bennett. Now drawing away. My Mate Leo sprints to the post, and he won it running clear by three. Poor Bennett, maybe second just over Poor Imperial. Then Sir Dodge, Poor Xantippe, well back Poor Xena, Aston Barrister, and Moraine Sarah. 30 and 26 the gallop.
1: My Mate Leo, 310 and 104, taking the victory there in the running of race number 10, 2 and a photo. We're heading to Cannington for the running of race number 3. Favourite here is King Nanga, number 1, 240 to $2.25, second on its last two runs and a win prior to that. It's had 3 seconds and 2 wins in its last 5 starts, so it's found a good patch of form. It's leading them over to the boxes at the moment. Catch the Fields, number 5, $3.30 to $3.80. Winner of its last here at Cannington over the 5.20. Rapido Kuna, number 2, $8 and steady for it. And then we go across to the 6, Silent Assassin. Silent Assassin's $7.50 to $8. Finished second at Cannington over the 5.20, going down by 2.25 on its last run. 9 wins from 22 minor placings from 53 for it. Selections by Ryan Levitsky for the running of the third. He's gone 1 to beat 8, 5, and 3. 1 to beat 8, 5, and 3. On the other side of this, we're heading to Albion Park. That'll be for the last on the card there. Chris has gone the way of 3 to beat 8, 5, and 6. Let's head to Cannington, though, for the third.
3: At the start, race 3, King Nanga favourite, but he is drifting out to 2.25. The fast beginner, Catch the Fields, number 5, is 3.80. Numbers 2, 6 and 8, all around 8.50. Hello Cindy Lou is a fast mustering type. They're behind the boxes for the third event. Previous race won by Pound Keeping, and the first was won by Charmer, so the first two favourites home. Moving in, King Nanga, Miles Keeping, who has been racing very well at Mandra. Catch the Fields, Cora Mack, Rapido Kuna from Ellie's Poppy, Silent Assassin, and from Box 8, Hello Cindy Lou. King Nanga, Will Jump favourite, 17 starts over this trip, 5 wins, 8 seconds. All in, green light, Prime Trophies, City 5, over 5.20. Racing away swiftly from Ellie's Poppy's going to lead. Across from the outside, Silent Assassin, Cora Mack, Hello Cindy Lou, punching up the inside. Miles Keeping accelerates at the right time. King Nanga went through to fourth. Well back, Catch the Fields and Rapido Kuna. Miles Keeping hit the front from Silent Assassin. King Nanga needs room. There's no room at the moment. And then Hello Cindy Lou and Cora Mack. Miles Keeping, the outside Silent Assassin, getting out King Nanga. Miles Keeping's just ahead. Oh, he's drifting up the track. They hit the line. Photo finish. Silent Assassin or King Nanga. Third, Miles Keeping. Fourth, Cora Mack. And then came Rapido Kuna from Ellie's Poppy. Catch the Fields. Hello, Cindy Lou. 30 and 56.
1: 1661. I'm sort of leaning to the one, but gee, I've been wrong before. And let's wait to see what the judge has got to say there. They got away pretty cleanly too in that one. We are heading off to Albion Park for the running of race 10. It's over the 1660. We've given you Chris's thoughts on this one. He has gone 3 to beat 8, 5, and 6. Their favoured way is Need to Be. Opened up at $1.90. It's into $1.65. Looking to try and find the 11th victory of its career. Golden Shoes, number 8, $3.20 to $3.70. Pretty Little Liar at $5.50. She's in line, number 1's at $11. And Out of Eden is in the mix as well. It's at $21. Time to talk's the outsider. Chris Busby's got one more to talk. That's this, the 10th event on the program. As we go to him, we thank him very much for his help.
4: Thanks, Grant. They're coming up well. Last race tonight for the mares over the mile. The Somerset Farms mares qualifying pace. Need Be running favourite over Golden Shoes. Ready. There's the light. They're off and pacing. Fast away, Lock and Var Jewels. Need Be driving forward quickly. She's in line, landing third. Pretty Little Liar. She's fourth. Golden Shoes quickly goes to fifth. One off the inside, drifting back out of Eden. Canadian Lass and Time to Talk. From her wide draw, she goes back to the tail, pushing on and looking for the lead. It's the favourite. Need Be. Need Be takes over now. Pretty Little Liar quickly races up on the outside. She's a neck away. Lock and Var Jewels third. Leaders back, and Golden Shoes works into the 1-1 trail. She's in line now, fifth. Three back on the inside. Next Canadian Lass, Out of Eden, Time to Talk. They're scooting along here. 26-9, that opening stanza. By the judge and the bell. Need Be. Need Be has it by 4 metres. Pretty Little Liar. She's got to do it the hard way. She's left parked out. Lock and Var Jewels, third. Leaders back. Golden Shoes in a great spot. 1 by 1. She's in line, racing fifth. Three back the inside. Then Out of Eden, Canadian Lass. Time to Talk. Talk is at the tail. They haven't backed off here. 29-2 second split. Entering the back straight final time. Need be by 5 metres. Lock and Varjul second the inside without cover. Pretty Little Liar. Golden Shoes yet to make the move. Still one by one. Down on the inside, she's in line, then out of Eden. Canadian Lass and Time to Talk. Still back at the tail. 400 metres left to run. Need be. Went off the back straight in 28 seconds. Leading the way, but Dawson's hard at work on Need Be. And here's Golden Shoes. Golden Shoes is making her run, and she's looming. Big danger. Pretty Little Liar third, then Lock and Varjul's out of Eden. She's in line. Canadian Lass, Time to Talk. They're into the home straight. Need be. Golden Shoes looming on the outside. Need be. Golden Shoes. Need be still in front. Need be. It's a big W. A win. Need be. Need be. Big Golden Shoes. Pretty Little Liar third. Up for fourth out of Eden. Next over the line, Canadian Lass. Then we've got Time to Talk. She's in line. Lock and Varjul's 28.7 the time. 152.7 for racingandsports.com.

0: race number 7, 270 about number 7. Don Arthur, 330 about number 4. Sunstar, 420 number 8. He's a Vibe, 750 number 6. Nick's Pick, $12 number 3. Alakazam, and $12 about for 5. Classic Line, Mobile Picking Up Speed, race 7 over 1800 metres. National rating of 60 to 71. You can take out number 1, Maharaja, and number 2, Classic Choice. We are Right to Run. There's the light. They're racing. Alakazam began okay with Sunstar moving forward. Nick's Pick is going to try and cross down here. Sunstar will find the inside. Nick's Pick trying to bustle over. Sunstar there, but Nick's Pick will cross down and find the top by 5 over Sunstar. A further 7 away then to Alakazam, who lobs into third placing with He's a Vibe, Don Arthur towards the rear, and Classic Line at the tail end of the field. League time 12.4. They head down the back. A front runner here, Nick's Pick. Corey Johnson going for 5 winners here tonight. He took out the first 4 races. Behind the leader is Sunstar. 3 back, Alakazam. Now moving closer to the leader is Don Arthur, racing 1 off without cover. Classic Line in the 1-1. He's a Vibe. Can see them all at the tail end of the field. So 1,100 metres to go. Opening quarter 31.9. After that early speed burn, Nick's Pick is getting a breather out on top. But moving up closer on the outside, Don Arthur will inject some pressure on Nick's Pick. Sunstar behind the leader, and Classic Line in a nice spot in the 1-1. 3 back is Alakazam, and He's a Vibe to her outside. They get the siren, 1 lap to go, and Nick's Pick is the front runner by a metre. Don Arthur on the outside, injecting some speed into the race. Sunstar behind the leader, and Classic Line in the 1-1. Alakazam is covered up by He's a Vibe. 30.7, 62.6. 600 metres to go. Nick's Pick has burnt a of energy. On the outside, Don Arthur is levelling up. Sunstar stalking that pair. Then we go back to a Classic Line with Alakazam. He's a Vibe. They head off the back with 400 metres to go. And it is Nick's Pick and Don Arthur side by side. Don Arthur begins to get the upper hand. Gets away by 2 over Nick's Pick. Sunstar running on. Looks like the main danger. A further 10 away. He's a Vibe along with Classic Line. Alakazam 28.7. They turn. Don Arthur away by a metre over Nick's Pick. Sunstar emerging. Alakazam making late ground. Don Arthur, Alakazam out deeper. Sunstar. Don Arthur too classy. Beats home Sunstar. Alakazam, Nick's Pick. He's a Vibe. Classic Line home in 29.1. Mile rate 158.8. After race number 7, Don Arthur number 7, the winner. Wayne Hill for Dean Girardi gets for cash. Will beat home number 4, Sunstar. Jason Kittle for Ryan Rahoric. Third for 3, Alakazam. Dale Affleck for Trainer Driver. And fourth number 6, Nick's Pick, Corey Johnson for Lane Johnson. Interim numbers are 7, 4, 3, 6. Lead time 12.4. Quarters 31.9, 30.7, 28.7, 29.2. Halves 62.6, 57.9.
1: Dad. And they're at the start now for the 11th. The Gorski tip is Oz wide. And we're up over the 5.25 here. Runners to move in fairly soon. Race favourite draws the 7, such an even field. And the runner's about to be placed in. Ducala Mimic was a good win.

Here on a really wet track a couple of starts ago, has been sprinting well. Comes into this from box number three, given a good chance. Electric Lock was a strong winner last time, and Fill My Pockets gets a nice inside draw since coming down from Queensland, has been stuck out beyond the middle of the track in all of his Victorian starts. Box six, box eight, box seven goes into the cherry here. Might be the improver with the advantage of a good draw. Starting signal now, they're getting set for the 11th race, second last of the night. 390 about Happy Dad, who's going to run favourite out there in seven. I reckon the key to the race could be Doongala Mimic, has been showing terrific early speed, is now out to $14, looks to be overs in a pretty even field. Set to run now the 11th race, the green light on, and they're set for the second last. Off and racing, pretty even line away from the centre. Aston Hercules went out fast, good speed out wide. Grace in Clyde coming over and now bursting through. Port Jezebel's going to take the lead, settling to Aston Hercules, moving up third. Grace in Clyde, a length away then to It's Bubble Time from Happy Dad, Fill My Pockets. Well back Doongala Mimic, and about three lengths to Electric Lock at the end as they compress. Port Jezebel led, down went Grace in Clyde. Port Jezebel in front, It's Bubble Time charging home. Fill My Pockets late, It's Bubble Time hit the lead and won. It's Bubble Time got there by a half from Fill My Pockets, who hit the line hard. Third, Port Jezebel, then Aston Hercules, followed by Happy Dad, Electric Lock, Doongala Mimic, and Grace in Clyde came down, but he does complete the course. 30 and 37 for It's Bubble Time, has got the cash number.

Number one, West on Menace, 460. Tilly Rose, 17. Cashing out, $10. Iron Works is $1.80. Just a Princess, 34. Okay, the track has been downgraded to slow. So Iron Works is 175. Just a Princess, 34. King Kuna, 6. Just a Lad, 100 to 1. And Our Girl Jess, 850. Thanks, Jimmy. They're at the start. The track has been downgraded to slow. So it's been a beautiful day weather-wise. And the track is definitely slow. Just going off race two for starters. Pound Keeping took out the Oaks last week and ran 29.96 in the rain. And then tonight had an uncontested lead. Well, I'm pretty sure it was uncontested. Might have copped a bump at the first turn, but 30 and 25 was a fair bit slower. And as I said, no rain. They're about to link in. Ironworks, $1.75. They're moving in. West on Menace, $5. King Kuna, $6. And Our Girl Jess, if she could get across, it's a big if, but if she could get across, she would give them something to catch. She's $8.50. All in, free for all. Favourite in blue. Expected to get back and storm home. Racing. First to jump, cashing out, joined by Tilly Rose. Ironworks jumped. He's up into second early. Now third as Our Girl Jess and West on Menace go forward. King Q.

Kuna, 50s Our Girl Jess ahead of Cashing Out, Just a Princess, King Kuna, and then West on Menace, Ironworks Can't Win, and then Our Girl Jess. Tilly Rose might be pinching this. She is. Tilly Rose is clear, and Tilly Rose is

the boxes. The Shorty Hotel, fifth grade, over the 400. This will be race 9 on the card. Favourite, $1.90, number 2, Imperator. Calix Nitro, $3.50, box 5. And the only other one in single figures is number 3, Swiper Lane, about the $8 mark. Imperator, it's been racing a little below its best recently, gets its big chance here. Has run 22.73 here in the past. It'd be a lot shorter than $1.90 if it could run that tonight. But it's the dog to beat. Swiper Lane, a winner here, 3 back in 23.06, but doesn't always jump like it did that night. And Calix Nitro in the 5. Need a little bit of luck off the box. It's another one that's not a brilliant beginner. So runners about to be locked away. They form two lines. Colours and leads are off. And the first line going forward. Sea Surge on the inside. Locked in. Second line coming up. Late look. 7.50 the 3. 3.40 the 5, $1.90 favourite, box 2. Bunny Rolls will soon know for the Shorty Hotel. They're set. Racing. Imperator fairly away, coming out on the inside. Swiper Lane out wider. Calix Nitro began well and dumping up 3 wide there was Marvellous Done. Getting a run up behind him, Imperator. Further back there would have been Rhonda Full Day, Sea Search, and the last 2, Sea Shine, Jillaby Jewel. Bunching in front, getting wide, Calix Nitro. Trying to rail up under it, Swiper Lane, but Calix Nitro too strong. Beat Swiper Lane, Imperator third. Back behind him was Rhonda Full Day.

out of the money earlier. And our major Jack, number six, the big boy, is at 61 out from 20. So a lot of drifters. The money, both Lady Camel and Barbados, and also Icy Fire and Velvet Shadow, and a little bit for Smoky Shadow as well. So the starter is calling them forward for the Lavelle Condition Pace. Northern Feed and Higher Sprint Lane in operation. And this race over the longer trip, the 2560. Bronzed in the purple. Mickey Williams looking for a double. His horse sprint laning to win earlier. She Can Play for Ryan Warwick. Ryan's also on Bronzed. Just about set. Ready? Barbados began nicely. Lady Camel Gallop, the favourite, is galloping badly through the field and beginning well. Velvet Shadow with Barbados going up on the outside of Icy Fire. And then about 10 metres away next of all is Let's Rock Tonight. Lady Camel might have lost a winning chance. She lost about 35 metres at the start. And hard to see a winning from there as they go into the back. And Barbados is going to be very hard to beat. Runs to the front now. A good stayer leads Velvet Shadow. Icy Fire is third, and fourth is Let's Rock Tonight. And then came Smoky Shadow. Bronze got through the field nicely. Next of all is Captain Courageous. And then came our Major Jack. 5 metres away is Gold Horseshoe. A break in the field. Two Kinsabi. Then Lady Camel, who must be about 45 metres off Barbados. Don't possibly think it could beat Barbados from there. And about 15 metres away is You Better Follow Me. So they come around the home turn with just over two laps to go into the straight, and Barbados leading from Velvet Shadow. About 8 metres to Icy Fire, getting a nice run. Driver just having a look what's on offer. Next of all is Let's Rock Tonight, and then moving up on the outside is Gold Horseshoe. It's racing about 5 metres away from its stable mate.

8, who's on the inside of it, in front of it, I see fire. Further back, Kinsabi, the moving line. Let's Rock Tonight is down on the inside. Smoky Shadow covered by Lady Camel. And then our Major Jack, who's outside Bronze. And the last two are You Better Follow Me, who's up on the outside and on the inside. Back at last of all, about 2 metres away, is Captain Courageous. Down the back they run. And the lead time in 117.81. And they're doing it well, Barbados. Velvet Shadow on the inside. Up on the outside is Gold Horseshoe. Next is Icy Fire. Three back the inside, covered by Kinsabi. And then Lady Camel, who's had to do a lot of chasing after galloping. Further back, Let's Rock Tonight, the inside from our Major Jack. Smoky Shadow, the inner. Well back in the field, You Better Follow Me. Back on the inside now, shuffled well back as Bronzed. And last of all, Captain Courageous. Down the straight, just over one to go. 30.6 was the first quarter. And Barbados goes past the post, travelling strongly. He's full of running at the moment and is about to go through the second quarter, or has to, and we're going to pick it up. Ooh, 28.9. So he went along at a good speed that second quarter, Barbados. Lady Camel pulls out wide, trying to make ground, but Barbados skipped away from Velvet Shadow. Third on the outside is a Gold Horseshoe. And then came Lady Camel, who's on the outside trying to pick up some ground from Icy Fire. About to come off the back, and Barbados clear. Lady Camel's out wide. It's hard work, though. Then Velvet Shadow, the inside. Running on is Kinsabi, our Major Jack, and Icy Fire, the inside as well. So the leader, Barbados, from Lady Camel by a metre. Lady Camel's running a terrific race. Velvet Shadow, the inside. Icy Fire's about to get out into the clear, is running home gamely. Coming to the turn, Barbados is in front. From Lady Camel, here's Icy Fire now. Icy Fire putting in a dashing run down the outside. Barbados, Lady Camel, but Icy Fire is coming hard on the outside. Lady Camel in front, holding on. Lady Camel, what a win. Lady Camel looked impossible halfway through the race, or after the start, after losing 30 metres, and has got home from Icy Fire and Barbados. And then came Velvet Shadow on the inside. Back behind them was Smoky Shadow with Let's Rock Tonight. Further back was Kinsabi, and then came our Major Jack, followed by Bronze and Captain Courageous. And 15 metres away is You Better Follow Me. Big win there. Lady Camel, I'll put the massive mocker on it.

here at the Meadows tonight. And they're at the start now. So runners are at the starting boxes now. So the lucky last runners are at the start at the boxes.

of sliders tomorrow. Make sure you get up to the Hillsville Club. Buy it this year too. I think it's a replica of what they do at the MCG. Stuart Lang, Jason Thompson, Russell Robertson, some big names. Community Pete as well. Cindy McLeish, Kayla Cottrell, Paula Bella, Mel Tochner, Clint Anderson. There's just a massive list. Oscar McInerney, Rob Britton, just to name a few. Corey Smith here from the Meadows. Make sure you get there tomorrow and donate if you can. Set for the last. Race 12, they're racing, and poor Brutus, well, he was a little bit scratchy to go, and he's just wedged up between runners and now jamming right up. So Crisbar Imogen got over and got the fly, led by six over Paul Annette Revy and around the outside. Poor Brutus into clean air, but he'd be 12 off the leader. He's starting to make ground, but he'd need to. Then poor Gregson, Romeo Indy, and at the end, Ivory Mahara, but off the back, it is all Crisbar Imogen. Turn seven in front, Revy and into second. Poor Brutus storms home down the middle, but the bird has flown. Crisbar Imogen won the last by four lengths at the end, beating Revy.

0: Yep, Craig Zacchi for me. I think it is indeed Spirit of Shimla's race for the taking. But there are some others. I thought that St. Bridget, she always delivers. Be it she, when it comes to the line, she does tend to be a little bit heartless on that. But I think when you come to places, top three finisher, spot on. And I thought number five, Prom Queen, was one to include.
1: Okay, it's Sheldon Peters with take two, and it's race number two. Barport Pool, well over 335,000.
2: Spirit of Shimla joins the lineup. Juliet Tango, Stitch Class 4, fillies and mares, 1600 meters on the poly. Bipod time, and they sent on their journey from the 1600 meter marker. Spirit of Shimla between runners looking to slice through, but there goes Mrs. Glitter Sparkles overcoming the draw to set tempo. Heavenly Mafia the Grey and Spirit of Shimla second and third, and now Spirit of Shimla just takes a little bit of a tug as Mrs. Glitter Sparkles is only a half in front. Back and forth is Vaughn Spirit and Keegan DeMello. St. Bridget racing in fifth position, five lengths off the lead. Prom Queen, a length away to Juliet Tango, and that's racing seven lengths off the leaders. Paris Fun has dropped anchor at the end of the line with Tristan Godden as Mrs. Glitter Sparkles now hastens up by two. Spirit of Shimla is reefing in second past the eight peg at the halfway stage. Three lengths away, the grey Heavenly Mafia, Vaughn Spirit the outside. St. Bridget, 7-8 lengths off Prom Queen. Juliet Tango on the inside, and Paris Fun's going to whip them into the back of the field. Mrs. Glitter Sparkles with a target on her back, and Spirit of Shimla goes to the inside, shortest route home, red sleeves and cap. Vaughn Spirit and Heavenly Mafia, St. Bridget to the inside, 300 to go. Spirit of Shimla, Craig Zacchi's asked for maximum, and here comes St. Bridget on the inside. St. Bridget and Elder de May with a big run. Vaughn Spirit, Prom Queen the outside. Vaughn Spirit's running on at St. Bridget, but St. Bridget delivering the goods and going clear by 2.5. Vaughn Spirit second, Heavenly Mafia, then Juliet Tango, Prom Queen, Spirit of Shimla, no extra the last 250.

Sweden back. 16 career starts for 3 wins. The last start we're going to hear at Globe Derby was impressive back at Shepparton on the 12th of May, winning in a time of 156.2. Mobile picking up speed. 310 about the 6. 320 about the 2. Hawksdale Deed. This is the pacing for Pink. 3-year-old classic. Right to run. There's the light. They're racing, moving forward. Hawksdale Deed with Centerfold Star. Poacher's Dream on the inside. But Hawksdale Deed will cross down in front of a stablemate. Poacher's Dream, who's behind the leader. Centerfold Star racing one off of our cover. Moving around them three wide. Delightful Dream. Three back along the inside is My Ultimate Banjo. And a further 7 away at the tail is I'm Big Business, who is about 18 to 20 off the top in the early stages. Lead time 12.9. Down the back, and the front runner here, Hawksdale Deed, by 4 metres on the outside. Delightful Dream behind the leader is Poacher's Dream, maintaining the one out one back posse as they head around the turn is Centerfold Star. 3 back along the inside, My Ultimate Banjo, and the tail ender is I'm Big Business. Opening quarter, 31 seconds. The league are getting a nice timeout on top. Hawksdale Deed for Wayne Hill, going for 3 wins in a row, away by 2 metres. On the outside, trying to get a bit closer is Delightful Dream. Behind the leader, Poacher's Dream, and Centerfold Star in the 1-1. About 10 metres off the top. On the inside, My Ultimate Banjo is over racing. There's a bit of money for him. He came into $19, and I'm Big Business for tail ender ended up closing at $3.20. The leader, Hawksdale Deed, also closed at $3.20, is on top by 2 metres, 30.7, 61.7. On the outside, Delightful Dream. On the inside is Poacher's Dream, and then we go back to Centerfold Star on the outside of My Ultimate Banjo, and moving around them three wide, I'm Big Business has a bit of work to do, is about 15 off the top with 400 metres to run, 28.5, and the front runner here, Hawksdale Deed, opens up by 5 metres, shook off Delightful Dream, Poacher's Dream along the inside, My Ultimate Banjo trying to run on with no clear run, I'm Big Business a long way back with Centerfold Star, but Hawksdale Deed is opening up here. It's away by 12. My Ultimate Banjo making some late ground with Poacher's Dream, but Hawksdale Deed is going to make a mess of him. Beats home Poacher's Dream. Third will be My Ultimate Banjo. Fourth, I'm Big Business, Delightful Dream, and Centerfold Star at the tail end of the field.

First leg of the quaddy. Pool is upwards of 8,200. Number one, Brookman Ranger, $8. Two, Global Flash, 23. Just a Bindi, 270. Silken Owl, 850. Just a Menace is $3.40. Black Tiger, 12. Masquerade Party, 10. And Rosie Brown, $10. Approaching the start for the fifth at Cannington. Previous race won by the roughy Tilly Rose for Michael Johnston. Chasing on Monday afternoon at Northam. There's a feature race over 721 metres. We rarely see that distance used at Northam, but we've got the Avon Valley Challenge there on Monday afternoon featuring Vanali's, Flaws and Sins, Cleary Magic, Nash Mash, Jai Bubba and Incredible Shine. At the boxes, Mandra Tuesday, 11 races, first at 6:13 and racing here next Wednesday with the first to go at 6:24. Behind the boxes, Just a Bindi the favourite, 270, Just a Menace, 340, Brookman Ranger, $8. Moving in, leg one of the quaddy, over 9,500 invested in the SuperTab pool. Odds are in. Now Global Flash, Silken Owl, Black Tiger and Rosie Brown. They're all boxed.

Get your quaddy on. Provincial 5 over 601. They're set. Racing. Brookman Ranger flew out to lead. Global Flash. Silken Owl third and three wide. Railing Just a Bindi. Just off the Masquerade Party. Just a Menace. Black Tiger and Rosie Brown. Just a Bindi took the shortcut. Scraping the Dulux. Hit the lead 2 lengths over Global Flash.

round, and then Masquerade Party, but Justa Bindi boots away now and by six. Second, Masquerade Party. Third, close. Global Flash got weary, and Brookman Ranger put in a big dive on the post. Next home was Justa Menace, Black Tiger, Rosie Brown, Silken Owl, 35-25.

place 10. Favourite in the 3, Wonky Key Donkey, 550 into 310. Barclay Lane in the 1, 340, been slightly easy. And number 2, Alfie's Pub, $4. So runners move in behind the boxes. Colours and leads are about to come off. Race 10 of the night, the Racecourse Hotel Stake. So colours and leads are off. And first line are moving forward. Second line coming up. 3 will run the favourite, 10 cents ahead of the 1. Just about all in. Now the light's green. Bunnies are rolling, race 10 for the Racecourse Hotel. They're set. Racing, coming out all right on the inside. Barclay Lane goes to the early lead, cutting over from out wide. Key Jasper getting a nice run up the inside. Alfie's Pop put the pressure on, goes up to be equal leader. Wonky Key Donkey trying to follow it through. Then behind them came Pitman Ringo. Further back was Lacey Red. Coming to the corner, Alfie's Pop hit the front. Wonky Key Donkey the one coming after it. Alfie's Pop blasted. Alfie's Pop just over Wonky Key Donkey or Pitman Ringo, who found the line well. Back behind them runners, then was Barclay Lane, then came Lacey Red. Key Whisper was up there with Aston Atlantic. They've run about 23.20.

Blindfold for 10 bob, Tony. Followed now by Al Cantor and Dylan Brown McMonagall. Could be the pacemaker here. Al Cantor has gone forward several times in the past. Now here is Witness Stand and Billy Lochnan into stall one. A feature of yesterday's racing was that the jockeys were tending to come across towards the outside running rail. A bit further to go today. Chicago Critic going in. Followed by the favourite Never So Brave and Golden Mind. And Poet Master being brought across as well as Bel Macara walks forward. Poet Master will be the last in. And they're off. Oh, and Never So Brave, the favourite, rather slowly into stride.

Go Critic is further back. Never So Brave has passed one. Alcantor, front runner, held up today. Heading down the hill then, and Witness Stand leads the way to Poet Master on the outside. 10 Bob Tony in third as they now round Tattenham Corner. Golden Mind, Chicago Critic further back in the field from Balmacara. Then Alcantor, Never So Brave, and Witness Stand kicking off the front, coming more or less centre to Stand Side now, getting right across to the outside rail as they were yesterday. And Witness Stand with that pole position next to the rail from Poet Master, 10 Bob Tony, Chicago Critic, Alcantor under pressure next to the rail. Never So Brave will practically have to pass them all to win as they continue on down the home straight and approaching the final furlong. Witness Stand, Poet Master, 10 Bob Tony on the outside. Witness Stand is very game from his second. Poet Master, 10 Bob Tony is trying hard. They have it between them. Witness Stand finding extra near side from 10 Bob Tony. They go head to head on the line. 10 Bob Tony, possibly, from Witness Stand. Then Poet Master and Chicago Critic. It is close.

Lord Nelson in the blue and gold. And a Kung Fu Warrior in four. We got Believe It, Believe in Better. Chucky's Delight. Wesley Kid drawing the inside. And then Well Suited, Shoe Betcha, and Rock and Roll Liberty. So they head into the back straight. Well Suited, not a horse with a lot of early pace. Drawing the inside behind Wesley Kid here. And they're racing. And getting away well was Wesley Kid. Now Shoe Betcha tries to get in behind the leader, and Chucky's Delight wasn't quick enough to do it. And going up on the outside is Paraglider to Burn to the front. So Paraglider goes clear from Kung Fu Warrior on the outside, and back on the inside is Wesley Kid. Chucky's Delight is racing 1-1. On the inside is Shoe Betcha, who dashed through from the second line with that very slow beginner Well Suited drawn on the inside of the back row. It's ended up buried on the pegs, Well Suited, and further back in the field, the moving line, Rock and Roll Whippy at Liberty. There's a move around the outside from a roughy, Believe in Better, trying to make some ground out deep on the track, pressing forward. Paraglider in front, Believe in Better goes up on the outside, and the inside racing in third is Wesley Kid. Next of all, Kung Fu Warrior, who didn't handle that turn very well at all. On the inside is Shoe Betcha, three back along the pegs, following Wesley Kid. And then came Chucky's Delight, who's 1-2. Then came Well Suited down on the inside, third from last, followed by Rock and Roll Liberty. And 5 metres away, last of all, is Lord Nelson. Lead time 43.82. About to run off the back and go through the first quarter. And the long odds on favourite Paragliders in front. On the outside, ahead away is Believe in Better. And third on the inside is Wesley Kid. Kung Fu Warrior's not travelling at the moment and dragging Chucky's Delight back. Shoe Betcha's had a nice run throughout after some good driving early to get to the pegs. Further back in the field is Well Suited over on the inside from Rock and Roll Liberty and Lord Nelson. They get the bell, 29.94 for the first quarter. Solid enough in this class. And out in front, Paraglider. Leads from Believe in Better on the outside with one to go. Wesley keep the inside. Kung Fu Warrior travelling a bit better now than what it was. And then Shoe Betcha, followed by Chucky's Delight, the moving line. Well Suited down on the inside, followed by Rock and Roll Liberty. And back last of all is Lord Nelson. Second quarter, 29.8. So it has been solid. And the leader gets away, Paraglider. Paraglider leads the way by about 5 or 6 metres to Wesley Kid. Shoe Betcha gets up on the inside. Believe in Better losing ground, and Chucky's Delight went straight into the back of it and lost ground. Kung Fu Warriors out wide, and then came Well Suited. Oh, got knocked over there, Chucky's Delight. And going to fourth now is Well Suited on the inside, but away goes Paraglider. Shoe Betcha's about to run to second after being three back the pegs. Wesley Kid's on the inside, and they're clear now. In fourth position is Well Suited as they come to the home turn, and it's all Paraglider. Paraglider well clear. Shoe Betcha running a good race in second place. Paraglider clear. Shoe Betcha's cutting it down. Shoe Betcha's got it. Shoe Betcha hit the front, and Shoe Betcha beat Paraglider. Really stopped the favourite, and they raced away from Well Suited. Further back in the field is Wesley Kid. A long gap in the field to Lord Nelson. And then came Rock and Roll Liberty. Chucky's Delight had no luck whatsoever. Further back, Believe in Better and Kung Fu Warrior. Shoe Betcha.

Ace $8, Justice Sapphire $12, and Tattooed Beast $2.30. Oosthuizen just having a toilet break in the mulch down below me, opposite the winning post, on their way to the boxes. Leg two of the quaddy, first leg won by the favourite Just A Bindi. So the reserves are out in this event. I went with Tattooed Beast. He's risky early. His acceleration is going to be breathtaking, but he has to jump with them to give himself that chance to surge up and sit outside the lead or find the lead. He's shown a lot of speed at Mandurah, but his box manners are risky. Impress Moana was a winner here three starts back in 30.01. Tarawai Lock was a winner two back in 29.94. Oosthuizen can show good pace. Rapido Ace is very capable. One here, two back in 29.70. Needs luck from that draw, though. They're moving in. Race 6. Auto Owls Bentley Provincial 5. And the favourite wears pink. Tattooed Beast for Paul Stewart. Evens go in. Tarawai Lock, Blame Her, Rapido Ace and Tattooed Beast. They're all in. 5.20 the journey. And they're set. Racing. Tattooed Beast began well. Away quickly, Oosthuizen. Tattooed Beast surges up to second. Rapido Ace surges up to third, ahead of Tarawai Lock. And then Just A Sapphire, Impress Moana, Blame Her, and last is Think Positive. Oosthuizen the leader, joined and headed by Tattooed Beast. Tarawai Lock probing the rail. Rapido Ace is charging. There's trouble there as Oosthuizen and Tarawai Lock tangled. Leader Tattooed Beast, Just A Sapphire's powering home. Then Rapido Ace. Tattooed Beast in front, though. Tattooed Beast, half a length over Just A Sapphire, Rapido Ace, fourth Impress Moana, and then Blame Her, Oosthuizen, Tarawai Lock, Think Positive, 30 and 47. Number 8, Tattooed Beast, Paul Stewart, son of Beast Unleashed out of Fast Wheels, holds on from Just A Sapphire, who's come from a rearward spot.

Race 11, the Black Book Stake, a fifth grade over the 400. About 30 seconds till jump time. And here we've got some specking for the 1, 11 into 850. $5 to 2, $6 to 4. Favourite down in the 7, 350 into 215. And a good second on debut, and then blew the start and got to the line nicely to win at Gosford next run. And then turned away out. That was back in April. So about 5 or 6 weeks since it had a start. If it can mend those box manners, looks very hard to beat here. So runners forming their two lines. Race 11, one to come after this. So collars and leads come off and the runners are about to be placed away. First line moving in. Second line about to come forward. And we're just about all set. The Black Book Stake, fifth grade. Favourite 225, box 7. Bunny rolls, we'll soon know. They're set. Racing Princess Point began okay out wide. Hello Peck flew out tonight, goes to the early lead into second Princess Point. Now following them through on the inside would have been Last Key. Back behind them runners was Cobblestone Road. Holly's Haley well back there. Project Nemesis at the tail out wide. Keys are cracking. Meanwhile, Hello Peck's at a race of its own, and Hello Peck's going to bolt in out about 8 or 9 on the line. Second will go to Cobblestone Road. Further back would have been Princess Point, Last Key. Then came in Holly's Haley, Project Nemesis. Kalani miss well back, and they've run 22.50 on a smart run. Winner number 7, Hello Peck.

0: about to come up here. Race number 9. This is the 2-year-old Phillies Sales Classic Final, and it is worth $20,000. So a nice little purse attached to this one as runners are about to move up. Ideal Mickey, number 1, the fave at $1.85, having her first ever start here for trainer Trevor Patching. Gets gate number 1. Trial form looked okay. I've backed her in, $1.85. South Aussie Star, number 2, at $2.25. Has a wing under her belt. Has the most race experience in this event as well. $8.50 about number 4. Pharaoh Goddess. And 23, number 3, Our Princess Honey. 51, number 5, Kiara Mara. And 81, number 6, Always Alice. Moving up well, race 9, the 2-year-old Phillies Sales Classic Final. We are right to go. Ideal Mickey, number 1, the fave. There's the light. They're racing. Galloping at the start was Our Princess Honey, and also going for a gallop was Kiara Mara. Finding the top, South Aussie Star had superior speed and leagues out by 10. Over Ideal Mickey, Pharaoh Goddess in behind those, a further 5 away then. Always Alice, a further 10 back to Our Princess Honey, back down and pacing, along with Kiara Mara, a further 12 metres away. So they enter the back, lead time 13.8. South Aussie Star, the leader, away by 8 megas over Ideal Mickey, racing second, and a further 4 away then to Pharaoh Goddess. And then we go back a further 6 to Always Alice, along with Our Princess Honey, and back at the tail a further 6 away then to Kiara Mara. So they head up to the turn, 1100 metres to go, opening quarter, 33.8. South Aussie Star getting an easy time out on top, away by 6 or 7 over Ideal Mickey, the fave, who closed at $1.95. So the top two in the market make up the top two posies here. A further 6 away in third to Pharaoh Goddess. And then we go back a further 7 to Always Alice with Kiara Mara and Our Princess Honey at the tail end of the field. One lap to go. Second quarter about to appear. 32.6, 66.4. And the front runner here, South Aussie Star, closed at $2.20, away by 5 megas, looking to lead all the way over Ideal Mickey in second placing. 8 away then to Pharaoh Goddess. Kiara Mara making up some ground after galloping. Our Princess Honey in behind those, and the tail ender is Always Alice. Down the back, South Aussie Star by 4. Ideal Mickey right on the leader's back now. A further 6 away, Kiara Mara with Pharaoh Goddess. Our Princess Honey well back with Always Alice up to the turn. 30.9, South Aussie Star. She's looking to lead all the way here. Away by 5.5 over Ideal Mickey sticking on. A gap then to Kiara Mara, who's a further 15 away. South Aussie Star straightens clear over the heavily backed Ideal Mickey. South Aussie Star leading all the way. South Aussie Star will get the cash over Ideal Mickey. Third, Kiara Mara, who put in a decent effort after galloping. Then we go back to Always Alice with Our Princess Honey and Pharaoh Goddess, home in 28.4, mile rate 24.7.
1: So I'll just read the best racing comments. Trippy Silk, convincing his last run over course and distance, but up in class here, looks a lively runner and will be competitive again. Do you want me to keep going, Alistair? We're going to chat about this race.
2: Got a little bit of time.
1: Okay, I'll go quick. Symphony in White, race 8, and Babelicious, Scarlett McCaw. Symphony in White, her best over the sprint distances, but is fit and well and could make her presence felt if the pace goes her way. Babelicious will perform.

0: for the Hollywood Bets Gravel Track and doing very well going into this feature. She'll be running on and must be included. Scarlett McCaw, she'll need to step up on current form and will be a factor, will be tough from the draw, expecting an honest run. And then Lapulga, July prep, but unfortunately drawn widest of all. He's been thriving in his work and looks like a big runner here. He should be involved in the finish.
1: That's food for thought. PA time, up to Sheldon.
2: Thanks very much, Alistair and Vicky. Place accumulate on 450,000 Rand. We'll keep a close eye on the speed here. Doesn't look to be too much speed on paper, so let's see as Run Forest Run moves up to the gate. Rooster Bradshaw, pad class 4. Race number 3, favourite number 1, Father Christmas at 3 Rand and 130. Trippy Silk, Rooster Bradshaw, Parmenian, Henry Harvey, strutting the only filly. 1400 metres in front of this field. Strutting just to settle. Trippy Silk. And away they go from the 1400 metre marker. Parmenian the red cap's going to take a seat in at the back of the field. Strutting and Trippy Silk the last three. Henry Harvey came out soft, gets a soft lead from Father Christmas, the first 200 at around 64-65 kilometers per hour. Just off the first call, Run Forest Run to the outside, pretty united, hard held, tempo not all that fast early on. Then we're going to have Rooster Bradshaw, pretty united, really tugging against the steel on the inside. So too Trippy Silk, strutting on Parmenian past the 8 peg. And the time, 22 seconds. Out in front, Henry Harvey going along at about 63 kilometers by 2. Father Christmas sits in second. Run Forest Run locked into third. Pretty united further back in the running, an outside standard. Trippy Silk strutting, they got their 4-5 to make up, and Parmenian. Henry Harvey's going to turn it into a sprint with Father Christmas at the 300. Pretty United's along the inside and Run Forest Run. Henry Harvey, Pretty United now becomes the live wire with Run Forest Run late on the scene on the outside. Pretty United hits the front, 150 to go. Run Forest Run over the top for second. But Pretty United building up for the win. Run Forest Run picked in second, Henry Harvey, and in came Father Christmas. But Pretty United, despite taking a fierce grip early on, delivers the knockout blow.

Line up WA City Free for All over 601. Naughty Evie is $4.80. Sandfire 71. Aston Ruler 18. Lexi Coral 61. Max Capacity.

0: 40 EV from the... I thought that 4 and 7 were the second and third best, for what it's worth. I guess box 1 helps, and Sandfire is a wide runner in box 2. But Aston Rule is a fast beginner, has won 4 of 7. Max Capacity's had 2 runs back from a spell, both at Mandurah, where he does run very wide. He's only been beaten 3/4 of a length and 2 lengths at his 2 starts there, over 4.88. He's been placed in 6 of 7 over this distance. Miss Envy's a last start winner at Mandurah, over 6.52, and she has won 2 of 2 over this journey. And she's earned $881,000. They're about to move in, race 7, Miss Envy. All the rage out of the pink. Aston Ruler at 19, I reckon that's a bit of value, just in case he pings and Miss Envy cops a bump at the first turn. Aston Ruler, 350 the place, also looks to be a bit of value for mine. They're going forward, Naughty Evie, Lexi Coral, Max Capacity. Sandfire has box 2, Aston Ruler and Miss Envy out of the pink. They're all in for the city free-for-all over 6.01. Odds on favourite in pink. Racing, Aston Ruler flew out. Max Capacity shows pace, so does Naughty Evie. Miss Envy posted wide early, and then Sandfire, last the rail, Lexi Coral. Aston Ruler led by 2, Naughty Evie, Max Capacity. Miss Envy begins to make ground quickly now, and then Lexi Coral and Sandfire. Aston Ruler by a length and a half, Naughty Evie. 2 to Miss Envy, 2 to Max Capacity. Still Aston Ruler. Miss Envy working to the outside, now to challenge, and then Naughty Evie and Max Capacity. Aston Ruler turns in front, Miss Envy struggling. Aston Ruler's just ahead, Aston Ruler. Half a length, Miss Envy, Naughty Evie and Max Capacity. Then Sandfire, Lexi Coral. The time is 35:29. Number 4, Aston Ruler, pinches it for Cody.
1: In a conditions race at Adana last month, running really well, is proven over this distance, and could be interesting. Bison is currently at 40s, though, big price. 80s for number 4, this is Build Your Dreams, a son of Tilsit, one win, three placings actually from 7 starts. Won the Group 2 Sakarya Stakes at Istanbul last season, that was over 1,800 metres, and has also placed in Group 2 company here. Could be interesting, was 8th over this course and distance though last month, does need to improve. And now running 3rd up for this campaign. Number 5, this is Caboose, who's got a noseband on here, Caboose. This one holds 1 win, 3 placings from 4 starts. So a lot more unexposed, but looks a really exciting prospect, Caboose. It could be interesting. This runner was 3rd on soft ground at Istanbul last month. That was over 2,100 metres. Working down the list, number 6, Sealy Bay. Sealy Bay at 50s, another one at a big price. Last seen finishing 6th over a similar journey last time at Istanbul. Horse number 7, this is Father of Fathers. Showed a good level of form last time when 3rd over this course and distance. That was in a conditions race here last month. 3 wins, 5 placings from 10 starts is a pretty healthy record. And Father of Fathers is currently at 50s. 8 is Investigator, unexposed. 2 from 3, low looks exciting. Last seen winning over 1,800 metres at Adana in March. Working down the list, number 9, Massimosa Primo, is at 80s, a big price. This runner is a 3-time winner, including it when landing a Group 3 at Adana. Horse number 10, Shadow Shoulder, looks fairly consistent, a good placing record. 3 wins, 4 placings from 10 starts. 11, this is Snow Leopard, who's a 5-time winner, is stepping up in trip today. 12, though, is hoping to be the star of the show there moving forward. Upe Mi Kano, red and yellow chevron colours here. The very short price favourite is clearly the one to beat. 1.22. It arrives.
2: Red TV, favourite in the one, set. Racing Zipping Comico came out a lot better tonight. He settled second behind Ironic Aussie. Back around the outside was Carly Mulwee from Dive Right In. Further back then would have been Sam Che. And the last one there was Delicate Rose. Going to the lead now was Carly Mulwee on the outside. It's about 2 or 3 clear on Zipping Comico, who's coming again on the inside. Out wide, Carly Mulwee clinging on. It'll get home just over Zipping Comico. Third will go to Sam Che.

0: Back behind them runners was Dive Right In, then came Ironic Gozzy, Delicate Rose, the last one home, 23:20 odd the time.
1: Profile here for Voice of Khan is out of, as well as by Gazora Borakan, out of Isabella of France. Isabella of France was placed in France at Maisons, actually at Marseille Borlée back in 2018. That was over 10 furlongs. Could be interesting. And Voice of Khan is 3 from 6. Was though disappointing last time. But still an unexposed Voice of Khan. Has got a tongue tie on. A winner over 1,900 metres here on soft ground in April. And then was ninth over this course and distance last time. But it did make a winning debut here on soft ground last October. This one at 40s. So it's all about the favourite here. The classic winner, number 12, Upper Meccano, at 1.26. 4.75 for number 1, Baydal Cancan. They're the only runners at single digits. It's then out to 16s for number 5, Caboose. 18s for number 8, Investigator. And much bigger price for the rest, 30s Bar. An excellent Group 2 coming up here from Ankara as the final one moves forward. This is Father of Fathers, 2,200 metres for this feature race. So 11 furlongs, just over one full circuit here for this 6th and feature race. This Group 2 Mehmet Afkit Asoy Stakes. Our highlight here today in the capital here of Turkey. And we've got two more runners to load. Massimo Supremo, another one by Torok here. Three-time winner, including a Group 3 victory at Adana. The last one to load will be Baynal Cancan. Yellow headgear for the second favourite out of Casimar. It was a French-bred mare. Completed a four-timer on the all-weather before a turf fifth 3 weeks ago. Favourite, and the very short price favourite here, number 12, Upper Meccano, going from stall 5, wearing the noseband, the Upper Meccano, red and yellow chevron colours for the classic winner. We look set for the feature. 2,200 metres, one full circuit of Ankara here for the Group 2 Mehmet Afkit Asoy Stakes. All Deer really playing up in stall 11 is number 7 here, Father

0: problems with father of fathers. But an excellent race in prospect. Oh dear, father of fathers not in enjoying the time in the stalls at all here. Jockeys quite quickly got off. They may well take this one out. Let's see what happens. Jockey going round the front now. And this is not a helping Bain El Cancan. So they've just taken out father of fathers at this stage. Stand by them. They may well go without father of fathers. But a really deep looking group two here. Have to say lots of chances. They're just backing out Bain El Cancan as well. A little bit there. He was also getting quite upset in the stalls.
1: Dynasty and Breckenbrough and in the pink cap is Pacific Mission. So Sparks Fly and Laura Pearson from She's Perfect on the outside. They are one and two as they begin to swing on left-handed. Pina Sonata is back on the inside then, followed by the grey Betty Clover, Pacific Mission out wide, Breckenbrough, and at the back is Love Dynasty. So they're quite well grouped together as they run on down towards Tatnam Corner. And it's Sparks Fly with She's Perfect. Pina Sonata's on the inside. Out wide Pacific Mission of Betty Clover. And then Breckenbrough and Love Dynasty as they now run into the left-hander. And Sparks Fly. Laura Pearson, where will she go here? Will she stick towards the inside? Will the others follow as they now round the bend and have the home straight ahead of them? The others are attacking across, but Laura's sticking to the inside on Sparks Fly, who hangs left. She's on the rail. Well, she's playing the Maverick here inside the final three furlongs. She's Perfect, Betty Clover, Pacific Mission are in the firing line on the stand side group from Breckenbrough and Love Dynasty and Pina Sonata. But Sparks Fly from this angle looks to be doing pretty well. Sparks Fly on that far side, winning the battle on the near side now is Pacific Mission from Betty Clover, racing inside the final furlong. Sparks Fly, Pacific Mission best of the stand side, Betty Clover and Love Dynasty running on. But this has worked an absolute treat, and Sparks Fly has run away with it in the Princess Elizabeth Stakes from Love Dynasty second, and then tight for third Pacific Mission and Betty Clover. A few scratches of their heads to come.

side. So get set. Odds on favourite in gate five. And they're racing. And She's a Becker was away nicely out wide. Leonarca showing a bit of speed. Will sit behind it. And up on the outside is Shuby's Bomb going into second place. About 8 metres to Gypsy Artist, who gets up on the outside of Show Off as they work off the back straight. About 5 metres away. Next of all is Done Drinking, who's down on the inside. Done Working, should I say. And then

Torovi and MBME as they come around the home turn, and 3 metres to Let's Eagle Rock. Into the straight they run with just over two laps to go, and the Harmonica three-year-old filly's maiden pace over the 2190 metres, and the odds-on favourite, who closed at $1.03, is She's a Becker. She's a Becker goes past the post. Ryan Warwick in search of a double. He leads by 2 metres. Second is Shuby's Bomb on the outside, and racing behind the leader, Leonarco. Gypsy Artist is one out.

0: And back last a metre away, Let's Eagle Rock. Down the back straight they run. Bring it well, leading by 3 metres. Second is Shuby's Bomb, and third behind the leader is Leonarca. Gypsy Artist is 1-1, and three back the inside is Show Off as they lead the back from Torrevin MB Mayor, and then Dunn Working, and last of all, on the outside, close up, is Let's Eagle Rock, about 25 metres off the leader. First quarter goes through in 31.33. Coming around the home turn, and the leader is the long odds on favourite, who closed at a prohibitive quote down the straight to get the bell. It's Sheza Becker leading the way by 3 metres. Second, Shuby's Bomb, the outside. Third is Leonarca. As they come past the post, then Gypsy Artist 1-1. Show off the inside. Torrevin MB Mayor is third last on the outside of Dunworkin. And still back last of all is Let's Eagle Rock. Out of the straight they run. Sheza Becker went through the second quarter in 30.08 and leads the way by 5 metres, dropping off Shuby's Bomb. Going to a clear second is Leonarca. And trying to come through in the middle is Gypsy Artist. Wider out is Torrevin MB Mayor, who's getting home generously out wider. Gets into fourth place. And on its back, Let's Eagle Rock looks a real big place chance. And then came Show Off. Off the back, Sheza Becker. Warwick had a cheeky look around there. Looks to be travelling pretty easily by 5 metres. Second is Leonarca. Going up on the outside to third now is Torrevin MB Mayor. And fourth, close up on its outside, trying to work home as well as Let's Eagle Rock. Around the turn, the 29.6 third quarter, it's all over with the favourite bolting away. Sheza Becker, interest in the miners. Leonarca is going to run second. Torrevin MB Mayor looks like running third, and then Let's Eagle Rock. But Sheza Becker is going to walk in, and Sheza Becker justifying the short quote, won by about 8 metres. Second home is Leonarca, 5 metres Torrevin MB Mayor, and a similar margin. Let's Eagle Rock just peaking on the run. And they break away from Gypsy Artist and Dunworkin, the other two.
1: For the other runners, they include 9 Massimosa Primo and Snow Leopard, and also a big price as well. His father of fathers. 1.26, the favourite for number 12 here, Upper Mikano. 4s for 1, Bainal Cancan there, the top two. Bainal Cancan, though, is proving a little bit hesitant to go forward here. Missed, he has had the new shoeing on, but the one with a very smart all-weather record, I have to say, Bainal Cancan. He's 5 from 6 on the poly track. Completed a 4-timer at Antalya at the start of the year, including that Group 3 victory at Antalya 2 starts ago, 5th in the 2000 Guineas last month. 1 to go for the feature race. Group 2 coming out action here from Turkey. Father of Fathers will be the last to load into stall 11. This one was playing up when he had a first attempt going forward. Favourite in red and yellow chevron colours, wearing a noseband, the classic winner, will go from stall 5. Second favourite, Bainal Cancan, on the extreme right, also in red and yellow colours, Diablo Jacket in stall 13. Father of Fathers edging forward. In. And ready. Set for the feature. Group 2, the Mehmet Afkeep Soy Stakes, and they're off. Away and racing. Sado shoulder a little bit slowly into stride as they have one full circuit ahead of them. 2,200 metres, 11 furlongs, the journey for the feature. And Bainal Cancan goes straight to the front from the widest draw and leads him around the turn. Sitting in second place is Asili Bey towards the outside. The red hot favourite and the classic winner, Upper Mikano, positioned in third. The red and yellow hoop colours towards the inside. Next comes a line of three with three wide voice of Khan edging forward just ahead over Investigator in the all red jacket, a length away to Big Boy Caprice in the red colours white toupe, making up the first six. 2 lengths back to the grey horse of Sealy Bay racing in mid division. These are followed by Snow Leopard racing just worse than midfield. Rushing round the outside is Father of Fathers. A long way back in the orange colours is Caboose. Bison comes next in the light blue, and the last two headed up by Build Your Dreams in the pink cap, and together with also Shadow Shop.

0: Massimo Supremo in the black jacket. There's four lengths to the peloton. The main group headed up by the favourite, Apami Kano, the unbeaten three-year-old who's six from six, travelling well in third place. Voice of Khan fourth and racing in fifth, Investigator in the red jacket. A length and a half to Father of Fathers, who's on the outsider, the big boy Caprice. Two lengths back to Asili Bay. Kabuse being driven along. Bison goes well. Snow Leopard is towards the outside. Next comes Shadow Shoulder and the back marker at this stage as the runner's turn for home is still Build Your Dreams. Belida has a healthy 5-6 length lead and looks the one to beat as the runner's turn for home. Baynal Cancan still 5 lengths clear. Apami Kano now in hot pursuit. Is only 400 to go. Back in third, Massimo Supremo and Voice of Khan back and forth. Now the jockey shakes up. Now Baynal Cancan and just extends away. 6-7 lengths clear, stumbles slightly, but is just increasing the advantage. Apami Kano, his perfect record is well beaten now, racing up towards the line. Fifth in the Guineas, but this is a bounce back, all right. Baynal Cancan for a 7th win in his career. Romps home in the feature group two. Baynal Cancan, impressive. Beats off Asili Bay, who stays on well. But classic winner Apami Kano, only third. And these dominated and pulled a long way clear. Well, it's number one, Baynal Cancan, wins by a comfortable 4 or 5 lengths here and has put the race to bed, making all the running. Number one, Baynal Cancan, one of four runners in this race by the Stallion Torok, and goes in out of the French bred Casima here and has travelled ever so well to win again. Was nicely away from the wide draw.
1: The 4,000 at the boxes. Full of Fitness, City Novice over 5.20. Impress Dory 61, Mr. Baval 23, Panadero Diva 4.80, Kenya Caviar $1.12, Speed Lee 81, Wisdom Goddess 71. Kenya Caviar jumped brilliantly last week and won brilliantly. And with another fast jump, we'll thrash these. They're moving in. 5.20 the trip, Full of Fitness. The sponsor, boxes 3 and 6 vacant. They're all in. Favourites in yellow. Racing. Kenya Caviar dwelt. Flying out Panadero Diva. Leads Wisdom Goddess. Mr. Baval. Fourth is Kenya Caviar. 6 off the lead. Ahead of Speed Lee and Impress Dory. Panadero Diva leads by 3. Kenya Caviar rails to second. Ahead of Wisdom Goddess. Mr. Baval is wide. And then Speed Lee and Impress Dory. Panadero Diva can hear footsteps. They belong to the favourite Kenya Caviar, who's trying to rail through. Levels up now at the top of the straight. Hits the lead. And Kenya Caviar, 2 lengths. Second, Panadero Diva, 6 away Speed Lee at big odds, and then Impress Dory, Wisdom Goddess, Mr. Baval, 30 and 19 is the run. Number 5, Kenya Caviar, wins again. Didn't jump all that well, but has powered home to run down a pretty handy type in Panadero Diva.

Crashing Cowboy number 4 at 19, and Let's Go There number 7 at 26. For the final event, it's been a little while since Amira Marie has won a race, but she gets a perfect shot here tonight, drawn gate number 1. She's a $1.65 ahead of number 2, okay, at $2.80. About to come up, final event here at Globe Derby. Head down to the southeast on Tuesday, Mount Gambier Harness with 6 races. And then we're back here Wednesday afternoon at Globe Derby with 8 races. Back here next Saturday night as well. In a fortnight, we're at Port Pirie on a Saturday night. So a few different venues coming up over the next few weeks. You can take out here number 5, Stylistic, and number 6, Back Beach Peter. Right to go for the last, Amira Marie, $1.60. There's the light. They're racing in the final event. Amira Marie began well, but there's speed from OK, who's poking up on the outside and will take the top. Gets away by 4 metres over Amira Marie, who takes the sit behind the leader. A further 4 away then to Ella Kate, along with Dashing Cowboy, and at the tail, Let's Go There. Lead time 13.2. They enter the back, OK, on top by 4. Amira Marie behind the leader. A further 4 away then to Ella Kate, Dashing Cowboy, and Let's Go There. So they assemble into single file, and they head down the back straight with 1,300 metres to go. OK for Dean Girardi, a winner 2 starts back, is in control by 4. Amira Marie behind the leader in a handy spot for her. She does have a nice sprint on her. In behind those, we had Ella Kate in 3rd. Dashing Cowboy, Let's Go There at the tail end of the field. Opening quarter, 33.8. So a walk in the park so far in the final event here from Globe Derby. OK the pilot by 4 over Amira Marie behind the leader.

$1.60. Dashing Cowboy now facing the breeze. He closed at 21. Ella Kate now goes into the 1-1 and moves off for pegs. She closed at 8.50. And Let's Go there at the tail. Varuffi closed at $41. 32.6, 66.4. Down the back. Okay, away by two. It's had an easy time out on top. Dashing Cowboy getting closer. Amira Marie waiting for a sprint laying run. Ella Cage and a further 10 away. Let's Go there. They head off the back. 350 metres to go. 28.4. Okay by 2.5. Dashing Cowboy. Amira Marie along the inside. Out deeper. Ella Kate now coming 3 wide. 6 away. Let's Go there. They turn for home. Okay remains the leader. Amira Marie now the main danger going for the sprint lane. Okay. Amira Marie trying to pick up Okay. Okay lifting over Amira Marie. Okay will do enough. Beats home Amira Marie. Ella Kate. Then we go back to Let's Go there. And Dashing Cowboy tailed off, home in 29.2, mile rate 22.6. Okay, we'll take the final event. And

0: three-year-old, a lot of improvement still to come, and I think also a horse that can, like you said, third run after rest, and you can, the rest explains his form. Below par, rested, came back well, second run after rest, caught him up, third run, peak run.
1: 1 minute to go. I think this is the make or break for the day. The pick six, 2.4 million rand the latest. They're about to get underway. Don't miss the boat, because I think we all expect the pick six to pay handsomely this afternoon. Here's Sheldon.
2: Runners about to start loading up for race number four down at the 1400 meter mark. Opening leg of the pick six, which is currently on 2,337,000. Spawner of Fear and They Sense on their journey. Wiccan Warrior and Blast from the Past just came together for a stride or two. Out sweetly was Spawner of Fear and Royal Sword the top two. Nooms on third. Hats Mumbo Redcap on the outside. Blast from the Past and Mr. Nibbles. Clan Carew's outside of the pack, and they're racing in very tight quarters. Ibuto Yellow and Purple. Wiccan Warrior and Nikas Patel last. You could throw a blanket over the field. Only four lengths top to tail. Spawner of Fear now settles out in front and sets camp in front by a length and a tail. 700 meters to go. Nooms on second. Royal Sword is waiting at the paint. Hats Mumbo the outside. Blue Cap Blast from the Past between them. Outside of the party is Clan Carew. Mr. Nibbles on the inside. Ibuto and Wiccan Warrior has six lengths to make up. Top of the lane, 450 to go, and Spawner of Fear enjoying a length advantage. Royal Sword towards the inside. Numzon's pouring on the pressure. Clan Carew's looking to build up with the white cap and black body on the outside. Here's Royal Sword now at the 200 meter marker. Spawner of Fear's back second. All the while, Clan Carew is starting to eat into the lead, and Andrew Fortune has once again got them stone cold, Steve Austin, and it's Clan Carew from Royal Sword. Hats Mumbo in a photo with Spawner of Fear for the minor positions. Clan Carew built up ahead of steam, and that was it. Game, set and match the last 50. Andrew Fortune gets to look in, he gets to look out, and there he has a real good look, and he absolutely enjoys the scenery. Clan Carew had them stone cold with 150 to go. This is for the Wolf Power Syndicate. Nominee Mrs. D. Howell. So lovely to see Ricky Maingard, Clan Carew, and those colors would be similar, the Race Coast Silk. So the gray Wolf Power, absolutely magnificent. Royal Swords up the inside, but Clan Carew, he started to really build up ahead of steam, and he comes flashing through with 200 meters to go. 9-1-8-4, and Andrew Fortune, well, needs rear view mirrors there. He's looked left, he's looked right numerous occasions, and it's his third winner on the card. 5 Rand 90 and 2 Rand 30, back to the respective studios.

enclosure, but has run with credit in a great many of the races subsequently. Now just getting to the stalls there. Master of My Fate goes round ahead of Toca Madeira Council Paddy's Day. The pink is Nana's Sparkle. Squealer there, the pink colours. Nana's Sparkle is up towards the head of the betting as well after a victory on the 13th of May at Yarmouth. Quite narrowly won by neck that day. Ground on the easy side there, was heavy when it won at Goodwood in July of last year, but it has won on fast ground. So victory almost 12 months ago at Redcar on fast ground to its name. Elegant Erin just being led around behind the stalls there, number three. She's a 9-year-old mare. Won a lot, 10 races in her career so far. All weather and turf, won a couple of more than a couple of times at Beverly, also scored Carlisle and Pontefract. Runners are down behind the starting stalls now. 11-8, Toca Madeira was twos. Nana's Sparkle, 3-1. Squealer, 11-2 is easing. Baldomiro, 9-1. Paddy's Day, 12. Elegant Erin, 14. Master of My Fate, Council Intervention, they're all together at 22-1. Council, stall number three, is the first one to load up. Pink jacket of Nana's Sparkle has gone to 11. Squealer, grey colours, grey and red, moves forward to stall seven. That's the first trio in. And Elegant Erin, stall number five, the next of them to go up. Blindfold is on Baldomiro. He'll go to two. Intervention with a white cap going up now to 10. Here's the favourite, Toca Madeira, stall number six. Paddy's Day, yellow and white. Master of My Fate, waiting, I think, to be the last one to go in. Three more to take their places. Paddy's Day is in. Baldomiro's in. Here's the last one. Master of My Fate, stall number four, comes in. That's it. Ready, set, go. They race over five here. Baldomiro just stumbles as they came out. Master of My Fate, Toca Madeira and Paddy's Day are away well. White cap of Intervention and Nana's Sparkle on the left in the pink jacket is there. Squealer in grey and red colours is a bit keen in behind the leaders. On the extreme right is Council and Baldomiro follows him, and best turned out winner Elegant Erin is just at the back of the field. They're already coming to the halfway stage. In blue and white, the favourite, Toca Madeira. Yellow and white, Paddy's Day. Pink jacket on the left is Nana's Sparkle. Master of My Fate in behind those. Squealer trying to make progress. Then Intervention, Baldomiro. Elegant Erin and Council is behind those. Toca Madeira set sail for home there at the furlong pole. Leads by two. Paddy's Day in second place. Now taken on by Nana's Sparkle. Baldomiro closing behind those. Toca Madeira back to fifth. Defeat was out of the question, and it was. He's absolutely bowled it up. Toca Madeira to Paddy's Day, Baldomiro, and Nana's Sparkle.

Heading up to the start, cabin crew just went for a little wee on the bushes down here in front of the winning post. Iconic Guest, the favourite, $2.05. He mustered brilliantly last week, beat Aston Nero in this grade and ran 29.92 on a wet track. Pam Keeping's been racing well, drawn nicely, ran third in the Oaks last week. Approaching the boxes. The winners here tonight, Chama took out the first for Crystal Shinners, which in Portuguese translates to let's go. The winner of race one, Chama. Race two, won by Pound Keeping for Todd Barnes. Silent Assassin won by a nose for Adam Smithson. Tilly Rose caused a boil over for Michael Johnston. That was in the staying race. Just a Bindi was a winner for Chris Howes. Tattooed Beast, Paul Stewart, Aston Ruler, Cody Charles, and Kenya Caviar. Very promising young bitch for Sean Kavanagh, won the previous. They're about to link in. Second last of the night. Favourite in pink, Iconic Guess for Christine Robartson. In they go. Pam Keeping, Aston Nero, Aston Walker, the Ruffy Cabin Crew, and Iconic Guess. They're all in. All Talk Engineering City free for all. Here's the lure. Racing, even dispatch, Pam Keeping's hunting up, will take some beating now. Pam Keeping the leader from Aston Walker, Iconic Guest, railing up is Aston Nero and Cabin Crew. They bunch up, Pam Keeping's lost a spot, and Aston Nero hit the lead narrowly over Iconic Guest, three wide Cabin Crew, and then Aston Walker and Pam Keeping. Oh, there's trouble, Cabin Crew moved up, hit the lead from Iconic Guest, who's trying to go with Cabin Crew, and then Aston Nero, Iconic Guest the inside, Cabin Crew the outside, Iconic Guest pulls out enough to win a length and three quarters. Cabin Crew, Pam Keeping, Aston Nero, Aston Walker. Time is slow. They kept bumping into each other. 30 and 79. Iconic Guest, number eight, Christine Robartson. A son of Vice Grip and Recall Kelsos. He only looked the winner, probably 70 metres out. He's defeated Cabin Crew, number six, for Lewis Clark.

showing a smart turn of foot to win the Dubai Shima Classic in Maidan in March. Had a bit of a break since then. This was always going to be the aim, coming back for the Coronation Cup. The ground would concern me slightly because Connections didn't really want to run him on ground that was too soft, and that looks the way it's going. So as the rain continues, that might just blunt his turn of foot, which might be a slight concern. Number four is Illinois. He's the outsider, $31 chance. He's the pace angle in this. Ronan Whelan rides, four-time winner. And we last saw him when he was third to Jan Brugel in the Ormond Stakes at Chester last time out. He's probably in this as another pace angle again. Number five is Jan Brugel himself. Ryan Moore rides this one. This horse comes into this on the back of a good win in the Ormond Stakes last time out, winning by 2.5 lengths. And crucially, of course, he's a defending champion. Won this race 12 months ago, getting the better of Calandigan on that occasion. He knuckled down to the task well, and well, maybe he might just be able to defend his crown. And number six is Lamborn. That horse comes into this as a $10 chance.

Soft in his career so far. Five-time winner. Versus Calandigan, can they get the better of him? Calandigan is your $1.70 favourite. Jan Brugel at $3. $9.50 for Lamborn. Bay City Roller at $13. Convergence at $15. And $34 about Illinois. I've come down in the end with Jan Brugel. I just think the ground might just go against Calandigan slightly and blunt his turn of foot. The pair, of course, met last year. I thought Jan Brugel showed a good attitude despite his quite high head carriage to get the better of Calandigan. There's no doubting that Calandigan's taken his form to a new level, including with that Japan Cup win and his impressive return in the Shima Classic. But if it does continue to rain, as that rain is getting into the ground, might just blunt his chances slightly. That's the only slight concern I would have if you are backing Calandigan. There's no doubting he's the best horse in the race, but ground conditions are a concern. Convergent, I think, is overpriced at $13. I just thought he was a horse who's progressing unexposed. Nice runner at Newbury last time out. You know he stays. And I thought the ground wasn't going to be a problem. And then the other one for me would probably be Lamborn, because he's got that record round here. Of course, won the Derby last year. And he might still be open to a bit more improvement this season after his he knuckled down well to win on his return at Chester. The other two, as I mentioned, Bay City Roller. I just think that run last time out, he could run well again, there's no doubting. But it's a quick turnaround after that performance behind Almacan. And Illinois is at the front of your picture there. He's more in this as the pace setter. So we're approaching, we are at post time here at Epsom. Izmir is coming up in 4 minutes. Then it's Newcastle on Sky 2 and Baden-Baden in 9 minutes back here on Sky 1. Runners slowly making their way down. Jan Brugel looking a little bit on his toes, actually a little bit fresh, but he can be a bit like that. There was obviously a chance at

0: on at $8.50. Basis Eroder at $11. Conversion at 12. The Aga Khan. Can it be a winner here for Francis Henri Graffard, who's already had a good start to the season as well? Going behind the stalls then for the Coronation Cup, just the six runners, but an intriguing little contest. A rematch of last year's Renault. Can Calandigan exact his revenge on Jan Brueghel? Sky Predictor has got Bay City Roller and Jan Brueghel at 100 ahead of Conversion and Calandigan. Bay City Roller, who obviously, as I mentioned, good performance when second to in the Tattersalls Gold Cup last time out, but will need to progress again to get the better of those towards the top of the market. Jan Brueghel for me, Calandigan, Convergent and Lambourne all to chase him home. Izmir is now going on to Sky Racing 2. Newcastle will also be there as well. So if you want to watch the racing from Izmir and then Newcastle, head over to Sky 2. Slowly going in then for our first Group 1 of the day, the Coronation Cup over the extended 2,400 metres. There's Jan Brueghel, who, despite it being a very cold day, has got quite warm. Wouldn't say it's an uber concern because he has done that in the past, but quite surprising just how warm he did look under that saddle cloth, how much sweat there was. There's Lambourne, who wears those cheek pieces just to keep him entertained more than anything, keep him focused on his job because he can race a little bit lazily. Lambourne goes in then, 2025 Derby hero. Can he have more success on the day? And Bay City Roller looks like being the last one in. Calandigan versus Jan Brueghel do battle once again in our feature race so far today, the Group 1 Coronation Cup. Simon Holtz, your big race caller.
1: Racing away from the stalls, uphill for the early stages here, Illinois rider Ronan Whelan, very active, looks like he should be playing the front running role with Lambourne to his outside. Bay City Roller, the red and white, is close up in third, then Convergent, and the front two in the market, Jan Brueghel and Calandigan, held up in the last two places. Climbing the hill, now tracking across towards the inside running rail, and Illinois leading the way, giving the lead to Lambourne in second. Bay City Roller is back in third, followed by Convergent, and Jan Brueghel and Calandigan are going to be played much later in the piece. They climb for the first 6 furlongs over the mile and a half here, and in the softish ground, it's going to take a bit of getting. Illinois has to be pushed along from Lambourne in second. Bay City Roller on the outside, third, followed by Convergent, and then Calandigan, and Jan Brueghel now drops to last place. Ronan Whelan having to work hard on Illinois. He can't stay in front, and Lambourne strides on now, and he's a fine front runner himself. Lambourne, who was relentless in the Derby here 12 months ago, leads by 3-4 lengths now to Bay City Roller. Calandigan improving under Mikel Barcelona on the inside of Convergent. Then Jan Brueghel and Illinois, never travelling, has dropped right away. Swinging left-handed, and Lambourne trying to apply some pressure here in the hands of Wayne Lorden. Bay City Roller in second, Convergent on the outside of Calandigan, right round the inside in those famous green Aga Khan studs colours, and Jan Brueghel last of the five as they round Tatnam Corner with about 3.5-4 furlongs left to cover. Lambourne coming back to Bay City Roller. They had a battle at Chester, their renewing rivalry. Back in third, about 3 lengths away now, being woken up is Calandigan. Bay City Roller coming wide down the centre of the course. Lambourne sticking far side, chased by Calandigan, who's not making much impression. Jan Brueghel is trying. It's Lambourne on the far side. Bay City Roller way apart down the centre to stand side and not doing badly. There's not too much between them. And Jan Brueghel staying on well under Ryan Moore on the far side, heading down to the final furlong. Bay City Roller now with a definite advantage. Bay City Roller, that move from Ashim Murphy really paying off and coming right away. Bay City Roller and taking some very big scalps in the Coolmore Coronation Cup. Bay City Roller by 8 to 10 lengths to Jan Brueghel. Then Lambourne in third, Calandigan well beaten back in fourth, Convergent and tailed off Illinois.

over 2,000 metres here in April. Again, another one with a really good start for year. One win, seven placings from nine starts in 2026 so far.

0: very much a core specialist who was very lightly raced last year, but is clearly making amends for it now. All set to go for race one from Izmir. 1,900 metres for this conditions race, just under a mile and a quarter, and they're sent on their way. Fairly good line from the stalls, with the just about the slowest one out, Girard, in the noseband, looking very relaxed in the early strides here. One full circuit ahead of them, and pressing forward, it is Umut Tay, leading the way in the white sleeves and cap, and goes clear by two lengths. Two in second place on the inside, Cagdas Alicart, dark blue jacket. Further two lengths away to the striped colours of the favourite, Varlek Efisi, in the white sleeves, white cap, sitting in third. Length and a half to Tarbit, red jacket in fourth. Just gone past Aslan Khaleesi. Black and white quarter colours in fifth place. Length and a half to Il Durli in the orange. There's a gap of three lengths to the final three, which include B. Kamal. So too is Fota Roman. And the back marker is Girard in the white jacket. So it's practically single file as they make their way along the back straight here. A good 12, 15 lengths will cover them. And out in front, it is Umut Tay leading the field. Setting some pretty nice fractions here. They haven't gone too hard early. Under some firm pressure and hitting a flat spot in second is Cagdas Alicart, has now been joined by Tarbit towards the outside. Favourite in fourth with the light blue headgear. Green jacket, white sleeves and cap for the market leader, Varlek Efisi. Length and a half clear over Aslan Khaleesi in fifth place. Two lengths back to Il Durli. Struggling is Bir Kamal, who's weaving around a little. Second last, Fota Roman, and the back marker by five or six lengths is Girard. Well inside the final half mile now, approaching the final 700 metres. The speed now increasing out in front as the leader presses on. Umut Tay cornering well, shaken up and leads by two lengths. Cagdan Alicart not going away in second place. Tarbit moves into third. The favourite under pressure now in fourth, but goes up the inside there. Varlek Efisi. Aslan Khaleesi is next as they now sprint the home. Umut Tay going down the centre of a course in the headgear, leads by two lengths. The others are closing in rapidly now, with Cagdas Alicart looking the main danger. Tarbit with every chance, only two lengths away to Varlek Efisi, the favourite still hugging the rail as they pass their starting point. Umut Tay all out, Tarbit coming on the left. Cagdas Alicart can't give any more, but is only a length down. Umut Tay all out from Tarbit, who's now beginning to close, but Umut Tay beats Tarbit in that order as Umut Tay holds on, makes all the running impressively there to hold on. Umut Tay from Tarbit in second, tight for third with Cagdas Alicart, I think just holding third. And fourth will be very interesting as the one flashing home on the near side, that was in the yellow colours, Bir Kamal, possibly with the favourite Varlek Efisi.
1: Modern Times heading forward along with Zubaru, who is drawn widest here in stall 9. Yasa heading forward. Maya Moore is still out of line. Maya Moore heads in. And Black Storm about to take up his position. And we're ready. And they're off. Jumping away, Yasa was a step slow into stride for the Edinburgh Gin Classic at handicap over 7 furlongs. First race on the round course here today. Modern Times, the red jacket along the inside of Royalty Bay. Black Storm is out wider. Deeper still, the favourite Zubaru, now just looking to tuck in and get a bit of cover perhaps with up around the outside Abduction in the white and blue colours as they race right-handed now out of the back straight. Society Man in light blue is running next in front of the grey Wreck-It Riley, and then Maya Moore, and last of all is Yasa. Around about 8 lengths covering them as at a gentle gallop they work their way into the home straight. From here, less than half a mile to run. It is Modern Times cutting out the pace here, half a length to the good over Royalty Bay in second. And then just tucked in behind them is Black Storm with out a bit wider Zubaru in the beige and black silks, and away to the right-hand side Abduction, who's having his third run in this particular contest. Ridden along is Society Man, so too Yasa, Wreck-It Riley and Maya Moore. They head down inside the two. Black Storm has now taken it up in the yellow colours from Modern Times. Here down the outside, Zubaru trying to get organised, but was just lugging in a little bit there. Royalty Bay competitive as well. Black Storm and Royalty Bay are now the leading pair. Zubaru trying to come at them down the outside as they're into the closing stages. Black Storm hanging tough. Royalty Bay continuing to press. Black Storm, Royalty Bay on the nod. That's very close. Within behind the Modern Times and Zubru. And it's over to the judge for race three.

0: Heading up to the start for the 10th and last of the evening. The Tommy Shelby at Stud Provincial Masters over 520. Number 2, West on Coal, 350. 4, Kingsbury Julie, 17. Timmy Tesla, even money, $2. Wild Millie, 41. And Premium Star, $3.20. Approaching the start for the final time tonight, the winners from earlier, Charmer took out the first, winning over 6.01, Pound Keeping. Race 3, taken out by Silent Assassin, who won by a nose. The fourth of the night, Tilly Rose for Michael Johnston, won by a length and a half over the 7.15. Just a Bindi railed to victory over 600 for Chris House. Tattooed Beast, Paul Stewart. Aston Ruler, Cody Charles. Kenya Caviar, Sean Kavanagh. And Iconic Guess took out the previous, in which was a pretty rough house affair, that previous race. Only 5 runners, but they all just kept bumping into each other, and the favourite finally prevailed. Getting set for the Masters, Timmy Tesla. Drawn the 5. His last 4 starts have been against City Free For All, and he looks very hard to stop here. Nearly set. Tommy Shelby at Stud Masters Provincial Class 520. Here is the lure. They're ready. Racing now, Timmy Tesla began brilliantly. He's going to lead easily over Kingsbury Julie, Premium Star. West on Coal settles 4th, and back at the rear, Wild Millie. Timmy Tesla's calling the shots. He's out by 3. West on Coal rails to 2nd to make ground, and then Kingsbury Julie, Premium Star, and Wild Millie. Timmy Tesla, 2.5 in front. West on Coal's the only danger, and they've cleared out from Premium Star. Timmy Tesla by 2. West on Coal's getting closer, but not close enough. Timmy Tesla, a length and a half, West on Coal, Wild Millie, Premium Star, and Kingsbury Julie, 30 and 40 is the run. Number 5, Timmy Tesla, Lewis Clay, Peter Cameron, a son of Vanderwarp out of Aurora Mayor. He's now won 14 of 71. His career earnings go up over $117,000. And his first out, first home in this last event. Defeating 2, West on Coal, Chris House. 7, Wild Millie, Barry McPherson. Numbers 5, 2, 7, 8, 30 and 40. And the margins.
1: Makes it possible to eat with 1, 10 cent or 1 rand. You can win a half a million.

0: without any with a blink of an eye.
1: Okay, thanks for keeping us entertained with all these wonderful games that you have on Hollywood Bets, and to yourself and your team, have a wonderful afternoon. I'm sure you are already thus far, but for the rest of it, thanks for your time.
0: Absolutely. Thank you very much for having us.
1: Okay, that's Cameron Green, and he's involved in something very exciting that's firmly part of Hollywood Bets. And of course, Lucky Fish now, I'm sure, as well, because they have all those games on their platform as well. And that is country director for AmuseNet that runs the casino platform when it comes to the slot machines on Hollywood Bets. We thank Cameron for his time. Now it's just 3 minutes. What are we doing here? We got limited time to try and narrow things down after assessing the form, watching them in the parade ring, and we watched a few go down to the start as well. Where are you leaning towards, Alistair?
2: My gut feel remains with number three, Carvedi. Manapandaram's runner, Tristan Gordon, takes a ride, been to the course one from one. That was a long time ago. That was on Boxing Day, and that was a perfectly forged experiment by Mano to pick up a nice BSA check for coming to town and also showing her the track. And I don't know whether this would have been a long-term plan from Mano. Probably was, knowing him. But the point is, she's been here. She's one from one. But I thought her run last time in the Grade 2 Alan Robertson Championship at Hollywood Bet Scotts 4 was full of merit, finishing on the coat tails of a few nice horses, finishing just in front of number one Ferrari Flair. So I think number three Carvedi, just with the fact that she's got the experience under the belt, has a banging form jockey as well. Tristan Godden's taken this season, this year, 2026, from winning the Betway Summer Cup on Mocha Blend, and he's now knocked on that door of elite level. Fair play to Tristan. He's getting the chances from a lot of big yards around the country, and his confidence is up. So I think number three, Carvedi, is a good starting point. On looks in the parade ring, though, D's, one Ferrari Flair, six De Gulden, and eight Royal Tiara, all horses with legitimate

0: get up worn in an absolute canter that day. What a performance from Sean Tooking for. Other than that, then you're looking at the Gauteng form lines and the Western Cape form lines with the other runners. It's going to be one of those races racing fans for the two-year-olds, and we'll see some of these runners, no doubt, you know, find themselves in the golden slipper that will be on Hollywood Bets Durban July Day. But it's going to be a race where I think the quartet trifecta should pay well. Race number 5 is the start of Jackpot 1, and for our racing fans out there with the 10 races carded, Jackpot 2 will begin in race number 7. I don't think there'll be much between numbers 1 and 3. Both camps had a chat with Louis Coursin, Serena Mudley, Manu Pandaram, Tristan Gordon. Both camps like their horses. I'm going to stick with that form line.
1: I wonder how much improvement number 4, Alice B. Toklas, has to come. Coverty finished in front of her when they met at Turfantine on the 10th of May. There wasn't a ton between them, 2.5 lengths. She might have a step up to come. In fact, she's currently trading as the favorite as number 4, Alice B. Toklas. There's nothing of her. Let's get up to Sheldon for the call for the first of the features of the Hollywood Bets Gold Challenge Race Day.
2: Thanks very much, Alistair. Runners for the Amusenet Devonair Stakes listed over 1,400 meters loading up. Cherry Blossom Pink, Mosaic World has moved up. Now the turn of Royal Tiara, Gild the Lily, and Kabela Matsanyane. The Hilda is moving up with Craig Zaki aboard. Cherry Blossom Pink, Royal Tiara, Callan Murray, Perfect Sky, Muzieni, the Hilda and Craig Zaki, Ferrari Flair and Serena Mudley to 1. Coverty, Tristan Garden to 3. Amusenet Devonair Stakes, and they let loose. Not a bad beginning from the 1400 meter marker. Mosaic World's a little bit strong and being held up early on. Perfect Sky slices across to get into the lead, a length and a quarter. Cherry Blossom Pink is right there. De Gilda's on a hard hold. Carvedy's at the paint, racing 3 lengths off the leaders. Rushing Chimes is deeper out on the turf. Then Alice B. Toklas, green sleeves and cap. Ferrari Flair, black cap towards the inside, saving ground 6 lengths off this leader. Mosaic World further back in the running. Gild the Lily, they got their 10-11 lengths to make up as Perfect Sky makes a dash for home. Royal Tiara at the back end of the field. Perfect Sky says, catch me if you can, 500 to go. Amusenet Devonair Stakes listed by 4. Cherry Blossom Pink corners 2nd, De Gilden on the outside. Then we have Carvedy with about 5 lengths to make up. Looking to run on Alice B. Toklas, green sleeves and cap. Rushing Chimes the outside. Ferrari Flair goes to the inside. Perfect Sky at the 300 coming back to the field. Ferrari Flair, Alice B. Toklas looks a big runner. Royal Tiara is also getting into the race, but it's Alice B. Toklas with a scintillating turn of foot, and it's game, set and match. Royal Tiara is 2nd, Ferrari Flair 3rd, Perfect Sky ran 4th in the Amusenet Devonair Stakes listed. Picking them up very, very smartly for Dylan Chin Sammy, M.A. Curry, the Franks, Vendel Civils, Pty Limited, Keegan DeMello, Alice B. Toklas, for that man, Sean Terry, who always produces on the big race days. Alice B. Toklas, bred by Vosfontein Stud, 350,000 Rand by 2 lengths. Royal Tiara, number 8, 2nd. Ferrari Flair, 3rd. And Perfect Sky tried to give them the skip, came back to the field of the 300 and stayed on for a minor spot.
3: William Buick is here to ride him. Lopio is number 2, a 2nd place over the mile and a half here trip in late April. Quite well beat. He was beaten more than 3 lengths. Was a winner. Goodwood, heavy ground over a mile in September as a 2-year-old. Killer Whale, check colours and yellow sleeves, is number 3. Got a couple of all-weather 2nd places to his name so far. Gaelic Approach on the rider picture, best turned out winner. Has got 2 wins already this year to his name and 2 2nd places as well. There he is. Sean Dylan Bowen rides. Red Car

was the scene of his most recent whim. The final one, study of words, is just getting to the post now. Siam Ruby, there's just one filly. She's already scored as well twice this year and been either second or third in her other two starts. Most recent win was 2 runs ago at Wolves. 1.25 at Salisbury last time is the furthest she's gone. So not a bad bunch, this. Obviously, the 1.75 trip is a new thing for them. All down at the post now. All at the post now, round behind the starting stall. Study of words, 5-4. Any which way, 5-2. Lupio, 11-2. Gaelic Approaches is a bit in the betting, 15-2. Killer Whale, 14, but was 16. And that means that Siam Ruby, she's now the longest priced of them at 18-1. That's any which way, getting ready to load. Loading, stall number one, Yellow Sleeves of Killer Whale, lined up to walk forward. Lopio comes up, stall number five, any which way, the white star on blue, lined up to walk forward to his place, which is stall three. And the light blue of Gaelic Approach, stall number four, will leave Siam Ruby and Study of Words as the last pair. Gaelic Approach is in, there are two to go. And they walk forward together. Last duo come in, that's it all in. Ready. They're off. They race over 1.75 here for this Solar Express handicap. Light blue of Gaelic Approach shows in front very early on. The yellow sleeve jacket of Killer Whale. They're either side and slightly ahead of Any Which Way, who's now just been passed by Siam Ruby. She goes into third place. The grey Lopio is next, and 2 lengths behind those Study of Words. The favourite is settled at the rear of the six strong field as they head on towards the 1.5 start. And it is Gaelic Approach. Sean Dylan Bowen in light blue, the horse who won the Best Turned Out award, shows in front. It's over a length ahead now. Against the running well is the yellow sleeves of Killer Whale, and wider on the course, blue and white colours of Siam Ruby. There's little between those in second and third places as they near the completion of their first half mile. Any which way is further back, white stars on blue sleeves. He holds fourth position as they run up this hill. And then there's about a length behind those to Study of Words, who's come through against the running rail to match strides with Lopio. So heading away on the far side of the course, Sean Dylan Bowen making the running on Gaelic Approach. Chasing him, Siam Ruby and Harry Vigas, stripes on the blue sleeves and the yellow sleeves for Duran Fentiman on Killer Whale. Zach Lloyd is next on Any Which Way. And then comes William Buick on the running rails on Study of Words. A green cap for Jason Watson on Lopio. They race together in fifth and sixth position as they're well inside the last mile and they begin the journey on towards home. Gaelic Approach strides along by about a length and a half now. Siam Ruby in a definite second position. There's a 1 length gap behind her to Killer Whale in the checks, who shows in third. About 3 parts of a length then to Any Which Way, who races ahead of Lopio and Study of Words, who continue to be together at the rear of the field. They're coming now to the home turn, and little change in the order. Gaelic Approach still leading. His nearest pursuer is Siam Ruby, and then Killer Whale is a half length further back in third. From Any Which Way, one from the left begins to make a bit of progress. The extreme left is Lopio. Study of Words hidden away. All blue jacket towards the right at the moment as they come down to the final 3 furlongs, and the white face of Gaelic Approach still clings to the lead. From Siam Ruby, Killer Whale, Any Which Way, one from the left now, launches the challenge. Study of Words is the back marker of the sextet as they head inside the last quarter mile. Any
which way. Quickly goes on by two lengths. To in second place, Gaelic Approach. Lupio down the centre with a green cap is going to be the final challenger. It's Any Which Way inside the final furlong, leading by two lengths. Lupio in second place is still two lengths behind and isn't going to get there. Victory for Zach Lloyd, Any Which Way. Lupio in second, Gaelic Approach in third, Killer Whale in fourth.

Officer is next. In red with a white inverted triangle and half sleeves for the Rogues Gallery. Then Cindy Lou Who in red with a yellow sash and striped sleeves. And Dionysus in pink with a green chevron and a white cap. On the course is number 18.

yellow, followed then by Ziggy's Triton in light blue and orange cap. And behind those is another bar in the blue with white chevrons and light coloured sleeves. Number two, another bar. Mikey Sheehy aboard. And here is number 11, Star Chorus, in the red and white stripes, blue and white stars on the sleeves. Number 11, Star Chorus, and Rob Hornby. To be followed by 14, Arklo Lad, in black with orange seams and sleeves. Harry Davis for the Horse Watchers. Number 14, Arklo Lad. And Arklo Lad may well be the last one to go to the start here over the fast 5 furlongs for this Betfred Dash handicap. Kinswoman, the 5-1 favourite. Arklo Lad 13-2. Lexington Blitz and Eclairage 7-1. Stormy Impact at 9-1, King of Light 10-1. Vintage Clarets is an 11-1 chance. Democracy Dilemma, Dream Composer, and Rhythm and Hooves also around 12-1. Brazen Bolt at 14s, Dionysus at 14, Ziggy's Triton at 22-1, Cindy Lou Who at 28-1. Betson 28s, Rogue Enforcer 33-1, 40-1, Emperor Spirit and Almaty Star, and 66-1, another bar and Star Chorus. As most of the runners are now filing round behind the back of the starting stalls.

this horse of Russia D'Souza rides third at Windsor when last seen. Probably needs to improve. Number 19 is Vintage Clarets. That horse has been running pretty disappointingly of late, but I think probably could still outrun the odds at $14. Has got some very, very good back form, has run at this track before, has form on heavy ground as well. I think conditions might just be playing to his strengths, and if he can improve, there's an opportunity for him here, I think, to maybe outrun his odds. And 20 was our Matty Starr, Charlie Bishop riding that one. Comes into the back of a win at Yarmouth last time out. So the Sky Predictor, well, it's tied at the top with a few on her up on 100, including Kingswoman. It's going to be my main selection. This is very competitive, and I think maybe a couple, if you're looking for a bit of value, I think Dream Composer and also Vintage Clarets are both maybe coming into this under the radar a bit, given they've got previous form at the track and they're not going to be inconvenienced, in my opinion, by ground conditions. Cindy Lou Who, Kingswoman, Arklow Lad and Dream Composer all on the 100 at the Sky Predictor. Kingswoman's the horse who's progressing, and I can see that horse obviously running well, particularly given the upwardly mobile profile and obviously a sprint are going places. But if you're looking for something at a bit of a bigger price, Dream Composer, Vintage Clarets and Dionysus, I think, are all a little bit overpriced. Coming up on Sky 2, Dieppe and Izmir, as I mentioned, post time here at Epsom, and then Baden-Baden in 9 minutes' time. But trappy, the dash is always trappy. You can get a few surprise results, but I thought Kingswoman was potentially the one to keep on side. A little bit of money for Eclair Age. Billy Loughnan running that one. The Irish Raider could definitely see that horse going well. There is the start, so usually there's traffic going just along that road. Obviously, cordon that off for this race. It's the fastest 5 furlongs in the world, apparently, because you're just continuously running downhill. Who's going to land the dash today on a cold and miserable wet day at Epsom? Looks like they're slowly going to make their way in then. So, yeah, Kingswoman for me to come out on top ahead of Dream Composer and Vintage Clarets, who I both think really could run well at an each-way price. You probably know your fate quite early in the dash as well. You want

0: your horse to get out and get a good position, because it can be hard to peg back, particularly given how quick they go over that 1,000 metres here. A couple of others being backed. Have a quick look at the market again. So Kingswoman, your favourite at $5. Eclair Rage at $7.50. Lexington Blitz at $8.50, along with King of Light and Arklow Lad. Stormy Impact at $10. Dream Composer is a $16 chance. And Vintage Clarets there at $14. Bigger prices about the remainder. So slowly going in, Kingswoman Angel, solid enough favourite. Little bit of a move. I think a couple of horses now at $7.50. King of Light, haven't mentioned that one as much. As I said, comes into something, finished second to Lexington Blitz at Goodwood last time out. Son of Memas, and still could be open to a fair bit more improvement for Stuart Williams, who does well with his sprinters. So that looks a pretty strong bit of form, that Lexington Blitz in King of Light form. And you think maybe both of those could come towards the four. But ultra competitive, this race, it always is. Looks like one of them is just misbehaving slightly in the stalls, which is Star Chorus under Rob Hornby for trainer Mike Murphy. Cindy Lou, who comes out on top on the Sky Predictor, is there. You can see has got four wins on the CV, but was pretty disappointing when ninth at Newbury last time out. That came over 1200 metres. Maybe the slight drop back down in trip might just aid her chances. Not many more to go in then, only a couple more. Looks like one more to go in could be Arklow Lad, and Simon Holt has the big race call then. Will Kingswoman deliver in the Dash Handicap?
1: To stall 10 for the Betfred Dash, and one more, King of Light, for stall 11, and Democracy Dilemma, who's very fast from the stalls usually. Finally, they're set, they're off. Racing for the Betfred Dash. Arklow Lad looking for a brisk start over on the running rail, with going forward Brazen Bolt with Brazen Speed. Rhythm and Hooves down the centre with Lexington Blitz and Democracy Dilemma, chased by Bet Zen, Ziggy's Triton on the far side, Orange Cap and King of Light. Towards the stand side, Brazen Bolt with Dionysus, and also Eclairage showing good speed from Arklow Lad, Vintage Clarets, Kinswoman in that group on the left hand side in the red, white and blue, with a bit to do as Lexington Blitz takes them along from Democracy Dilemma, Rhythm and Hooves, Bet Zen, then King of Light. Any fast finishes? Arklow Lad trying to get on terms, and then back in the field, Brazen Bolt. Vintage Clarets is getting up the rail now with a late run. Out in front is Lexington Blitz. Here comes Arklow Lad finishing strongly with Vintage Clarets. Arklow Lad is beginning to get there. Vintage Clarets near side. Arklow Lad going on to win from Vintage Clarets and Lexington Blitz. And Stormy Impact running on well, possibly took fourth.
0: Arklow Lad, your winner. Vintage Clarets second, Lexington Blitz in third, and maybe Stormy Impact, I think, in fourth, Kingswoman in fifth. We've been a bit unlucky there with Vintage Clarets, who got the rail, stayed on nicely in the closing stages as well, but finishes second. Arklow Lad, Harry Davis, $8.80 on the New South Wales, the S and the U. Vintage Clarets second, $5.15 the return. Lexington Blitz, $3.55 for place purposes. So basically, the two horses who fall out the finish theoretically in the end have both come on.

middle. The cameraman focusing on that one. You can see Stormy Impact following through. You can't even look like maybe had it all sewn up. Petrol gauge ran empty. And here comes Art Clolad staying on strongly under Harry Davis and knuckled down to the task. Well, there's Vintage Claret poking his head as well. Not much in it between them at the line, but Art Clolad in the end, a smart enough winner there. So that's result from Epsom for the Dash. Art Clolad, a nice performance. Over on Sky 2, you've got Dieppe, Musselburgh, and...

We're ready. And they're off. Jumping away, a slightly stuttery sort of start there for Havana Pusey. Finds herself at the rear of the seven-runner field through the first furlong of this listed Edinburgh Gin Queen of Scots British EBF Filly Stakes.

0: spotted jacket in the slipstream of the leader. Fig Jam a little wider out of those who only has Havana Pusey behind. Seven lengths covering first to last as they head right-handed and on towards at the halfway stage, with out in front La Brodeuse leading by a length over Circe in second, nicely poised. Then towards the rails, Golden Palace is in third. Fig Jam, travelling up strongly, is in fourth. Over to the rails is Magic Basma, and at the back still are both Brazilian Rose and Havana Pusey, less than 3 furlongs to travel now. It is La Brodeuse, shaken up in front to try and maintain her advantage. Magic Basma attempting to throw down a challenge along the inside. Down the outer, Circe could be the bigger threat. Further back to Brazilian Rose, Fig Jam, and then Golden Palace and Havana Pusey as Circe now launches an attack on La Brodeuse inside the final furlong. Circe is nose to the front from La Brodeuse. Magic Basma is off the rails now and is running on with Golden Palace down the outside. Circe in front, though, with first run and wins. Circe it is for the inform Richard Hannon stable. From down the outside, Magic Basma, who's got going a little too late, came there together with Golden Palace, and up along the inside, La Brodeuse.
1: Group two, an excellent contest, I thought, earlier, but we end with division two of a debutant's race. 3-year-olds in action for Purebred Arabians over the 1300 metres. A couple of non-runners. The short price favourite, 1.75 for number 8. And this is Tuna Aslani, who is the market leader. Tuna Aslani then by Taurus Aslani, well back. Second favourite at 5.50 is number 7, Sufri. Third one in at 8.50 is number 9, Utkambe. Clearly a lot of people are really focusing on the market leader. Going from stall 2, the favourite in black colours, blue hoop, the Tuna Aslani. Gate numbers 6 and 10 will be left vacant here. Already playing up there is Sufri.

0: Sports Same Price for number six, Gurus Aslani. Seem very similar silks to the favourite. That one there. Also at nines. So one more to load. Out of the ninth and concluding race here today from Ankara. Plenty more still left to enjoy from Turkey there, with still six more races from Izmir. And of course, that's ahead of Oaksdale tomorrow from Istanbul. But all having their first race course appearance today. This race over 1,300 metres, 6.5 furlongs. We now accept. Ready? Racing. Off they go for the final race here today from Ankara. A little slowly away was Utkambe and Yukandure. Was very novice here, way out of the gates there towards the inside. Lots of early pace. Sufre is prominent. Blue colours leading them. To in second place, Azimsi in the green jacket. A length away to Aludra, who's the grey. 2 lengths away to Dog Anin Aslani in fourth. Green and red silks racing just ahead over Gune Kafkasli in fifth place. Towards the outside, looking a bit keen, is Utkambe. 2 lengths back to Gusrus Aslani. It's on the inside, the favourite on the outer, the white cap for Tuna Aslani. And the back marker is Yukandire. Very well grouped as they go through halfway, only 7 or 8 lengths covering them. Sufre blue colours leading narrowly, with on the outside coming through strongly Aludra. Between runners, a little short of room there, Azimsir. 2 lengths away to, on the outside, there is just about Utkambe making improvements. Doganin Aslani comes next. The favourite still third last at this stage, Tuna Aslani, who's got plenty to do at this stage. The final 300 metres, Sufre still leading. Here comes now on the outside Aludra in the black jacket. A length and a half away to Doganin Aslani in the red-white cap, beginning to look the eye-catcher. And now the favourite gets going. Tuna Aslani, look at this, still on the bridle. It's coming right over top. And Tuna Aslani, this is how you make a winning debut. Just being pushed out is laughing at them. Tuna Aslani wins for last by about 2 lengths. Impressive. Tuna Aslani wins on the bridle. Doganin Aslani there with every chance, shaped well for a very long time. And it was going to be very interesting for third, not beaten fast Sufre, together with Aludra. Well, it's an easy debut win.
1: Racing and the parade ring, you know, there was highly complimentary to all the trainers on the way these horses were turned out. We know how Adam can get them to look, and of course Louis as well, but all these horses were turned out superb. The one thing that Adam assures me is that his horse has come on, and come on well. He says, I'm expecting a big run from my horse here. Wherever he's positioned, you can pass that information on. He likes his horse a lot, but so does Louis. This is a high-class race. Now, in the previous race, we managed to narrow things down, Alistair. This race, it's either World Series or anything.
2: Yeah, World Series remains of interest, but they're about to get the loading process underway for race number six. Of course, after this will be the start of Jackpot 2. It'll be the Grade 1 Hollywood Bets Gold Challenge. But there's nothing that excites, that gets the blood flowing, than a two-year-old feature. Just want to make mention, number one, Does Your Mother Know? With a sex allowance, we know that fillies against male opposition, a two-year-old company, can be an advantage. She's got gate speed. Yes, she can be quirky. She ran out of puff last time over 1,600 metres at Turfantine on the turning track at Hollywood Bets Gravel. Optimistic that she can get into the action, but it will not be straightforward. This is a high quality field. They're loading up for race number six. Let's get up to Sheldon.
3: Thanks very much, Alistair. Ridgemont Gatecrasher Stakes, listed over 1400 meters, race number six. Steamy Windows moved up. Cousin Yorny, World Series and Richard Furrie in. Eric Dubois, Elder de Meyer. Ode to the Sea, Mikhail Michel. Fire Chief and Callan Murray Ray. Steamy Windows. Does Your Mother Know? Kelvin Abib to one. Viking Leader and Rachel Venica. Barrier two with the hood on. Quest of Valor to come up with Andrew Fortune to three. Green Energy and Serena Moodley up to seven. All Royal Blue Silks. Getting closer and closer. Bachata. The chatter's in, Keegan DeMello. Ridgemont Gatecrasher Stakes, 1,400 metres, and they let rip. The chatter took a little bit of a bump out the stalls, and Green Energy dropping out of it early on. Eric Dubois, fleet-footed out the machine, got handed the lead on a silver platter, red sleeves and cap. World's

series as Raw the Ego on the right-hand side in the orange and blue. Richard Fury trying to get his steed to settle into a rhythm. Viking leader towards the inside, Cousin Yawny. Does Your Mother Know the filly scraping paint back in about fourth position? Then we have on the outside, Steamy Windows. Quest of Valor, further back in the running, they're about seven lengths or Fire Chief. Bachata, further back in the running, then comes Riff Raff Boy, easily 9 to 10 lengths off the leaders. About to be homeward in the Ridgemont Gateway Crasher Stakes. And out in front, Eric Dubois by a length and a quarter. Green Energy's towards the back end, 10, 11 lengths to make up with Ode to the Sea. Eric Dubois by a length, World Series second, Cousin Yawny on the right-hand side. Does Your Mother Know to the inside and Viking leader. 300 out. Eric Dubois continues to fire. World Series applies pressure. Viking leader, the long shots, running a big race on the inside. Fire Chief, Cousin Yawny's getting into it late on the outside. Viking leader, Cousin Yawny's coming home, but it's Viking leader to cause the stir. Cousin Yawny, Bachata ran on really well into the concluding stages, and Bachata's going to get up into minor monies. Then came either World Series or Riff Raff Boy. But number two, Viking leader, well done to Melanie Roberts, Mr. Terrell, and Mr. and Mrs. Schultz. Rachel Venica for Michael Roberts. Out the Maidens went right out in the market and will claim race number six, the Ridgemont Gatecrasher Stakes, by three parts. Cousin Yawny, Bachata, World Series just ahead of Riff Raff Boy. World Series was rather keen the first 300 meters.

White flag raised, and that up. Jumping in at the back of the Maffetti Bank, short run of the first of nine, Easter Bonnet, Firebrand, and Colleen Das in the line, followed by Ludus Magsus, chinking on the approach to the first in the Stripes Bet Page Theatre, losing at that opening flight, Ludus Magsus. Easter Bonnet, the leader from superficial, Firebrand, taking off through the field is Maffetti Bank, being followed by Colleen Das. And then comes Rosie's Wings with Bet Page Theatre, Hardly Trouble and Evangelic. They're followed by Spell It Out For Me, You're In My Dreams and Shing Shilla next, and then My Poetic Queen, as Maffetti Bank has raced on ahead of the field from Easter Bonnet, and then Firebrand Superficial, Colleen Das and Bet Page Theatre. Rosie's Wings next, then Evangelic and Hardly Trouble, You're In My Dreams and Spell It Out For Me, and then Shing Shilla, further breaking the field to Glendower's Crystal, followed to Flight 3 by Dromedation, then My Poetic Queen, and then Pixie Hill, and on the inside is The Weybridge. They're followed by Jukebox Jolene, and then Finn's First, and on the inside, Matthew de Grostis, and at the back is Inverbay, well strung out, making the downhill run to flight number four. Maffetti Bank, the leader, from Superficial, Easter Bonnet, and then Firebrand, Colleen Das and Bet Page Theatre. Running the rail is Evangelic, followed to the fourth by Rosie's Wings, and then Hardly Trouble, You're In My Dreams, Shing Shilla, Spell It Out For Me, and then Glendower's Crystal. Dromedation next, they're followed by Pixie Hill, Finn's First, My Poetic Queen, Weybridge, Jukebox Jolene, Matthew de Grostis, and Inverbay. Taking it up now is Superficial and extends the advantage to an increasing 5 to 6 lengths as Easter Bonnet just goes back into second from Maffetti Bank, and then Firebrand, Colleen Das on the inside as they race to the first of three flights in the back straight, almost at the halfway stage. The first division of the Ladbrokes Maiden Hurdle. Superficial and Mike O'Connor by 7 to 8 lengths from Easter Bonnet. Anna McGuinness over second, and Firebrand and Alan O'Sullivan in third, followed by Colleen Das and Rosie's Wings next, and Bet Page Theatre. Hardly Trouble and Shing Shilla, and then You're In My Dreams, and Evangelic running down that flight, the one in front, Superficial, landing awkwardly Easter Bonnet and gave second to Firebrand. Then Colleen Das and Rosie's Wings, a bit of a break to Hardly Trouble and Bet Page Theatre and Shing Shilla, You're In My Dreams, Evangelic, and then comes Glendower's Crystal and Spell It Out For Me. Their field continues well strung out, making the bend of the second last, and it is Superficial with 5 to run, followed by Easter Bonnet and Firebrand, little between them second and third, both in touch, Colleen Das and Rosie's Wings. Superficial with a reduced advantage of 3 lengths over Firebrand, edging second from Easter Bonnet and then Colleen Das. Rosie's Wings and Hardly Trouble and Shing Shilla and Bet Page Theatre, and then You're In My Dreams, Evangelic and Glendower's Crystal. Coming round the home turn, and Firebrand has picked it up from Colleen Das, gone into second, tying up Superficial, passed by Hardly Trouble and then Easter Bonnet, and round them is Rosie's Wings. Turning in for the final flight, the leader is Firebrand from Colleen Das. Rosie's Wings on the outside of Hardly Trouble and then Superficial. Easter Bonnet falls back.

Final flight. Firebrand with a companion now as Rosie's Wings rises in height, and it is Rosie's Wings and Ricky Doyle settling this first division of the Ladbrokes Maiden Hurdle. Rosie's Wings has flown, is eased well before the line to notch up a double for Ricky Doyle and Russell Sullivan. Second is Firebrand, Colin Dash third.

Number 10 goes straight up, race to the edge is in. Bin Malk about to go to six. Hangs back a bit, English time in white and red colours to go to stall number two. Mass for Kathleen, he'll be going to eight as the other one out of line. Bin Malk on his way, ran at Newbury 3 weeks ago in his first start. English time, stall number two, and Mass for Kathleen in the green and red to eight. Last pair coming together, and that's it. They're just about all in. They are handlers clear. They're off. They race over seven furlongs here. Bin Malk in the yellow from stall number six, a little bit awkward, and is towards the back of the field. Deadline, first time out, but the leader early on. Onto the left there with the white face is the favourite, Shipborn. Race to the edge in blue and white. English time, red and white off to the right, show prominently as well. Flight control, yellow jacket, green sleeves and red cap. Be about sharing fourth, fifth position at the moment. Brave New World and Blue Icon, the next pair, and then comes Line of Succession. Green jacket for best turned out winner, Mass for Kathleen, is next to the grey colours, Park Lane Penny, and the yellow jacket of Bin Malk. They head down past the halfway stage. Deadline continues to bowl along in front here, with Shipborn to the left. Between the pair, race to the edge. English time in white and red on the right is bang up there as well. Blue Icon, orange and black colours behind these, and then Flight Control, followed by Brave New World, and then comes Park Lane Penny on the left in yellow. Bin Malk making progress. They're below the two pole. English time joins Deadline. Race to the edge in blue and white. Shipboard with a pink cap, aiming to battle hard here as they head to the last furlong. English time, Lewis Edmonds, the white and red. Shipboard, the pink cap, Ross Orion getting going now as they head towards the line. English time in front. Shipboard is gaining with every stride and got there. Shipboard, English time, race to the edge. Bin Malk and Flight Control.

I'm not sure that here last time. I don't think it was a bad race. Storyway was second in it. Storyway, that was a debut run for number seven. And Augustin Madame keeping the ride. So they've not yet got anything in.

others to mention. Number one, Victoria Head. Alexis Pouchin on board, no doubt buoyed by the impressive victory in the previous race. This one finished second at Lyon Paris last time.

It looks like they're starting to load. 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Very soft ground at Dieppe today.

Gloria has gone in. Likewise, Triple Sept. In fact, Triple Sept is going to be the next one to come in. So two of them where they need to be so far. And Story Way is the other one. Gradually getting through these. Talca and Christian Demuro in the Nurlan Bizikov silks coming in. Godolphin Blue Sumarco. So six in. Four more to come. Like a Dove.

Schizo is next, and then Miss Montmartre and Haya Gold are going to be the final two. Triple Sept has gone in. So just these last two to complete the field here. Miss Montmartre not making it easy at all. And she's fallen over. Oh dear. Coralie Paco is up. They need to. Yep, they've grabbed her, Miss Montmartre. I'm not quite sure what happened there. Whether she tried to rear up and just lost her back end. There must be some doubt over whether this is going to run now, Miss Montmartre, after that. And it may well be that she doesn't. No, they're taking the saddle off. So forget Miss Montmartre for today. So last one of the nine is going to be Haya Gold.

0: Well, a number of these have been in for several minutes now, but Haya Gold has gone in. And they're off. Haya Gold was pretty slow to jump out, along with Socrates, the only newcomer in this maiden, over 3,000 metres, like a dove. The grey away very smartly, with Glorio towards the left, the Godolphin Blue of Sumaco, and on the right is Talca. The front four are followed by the recovering Socrates, who races just ahead of Triple Sept, the black and orange, Alexei Pouchan, who rode the first winner, the back three, Story Way, ahead of Haya Gold, and last of all is Schizo. The one that isn't with the Miss Montmartre was a late withdrawal. So it is Like a Dove and Talca. Talca to Like a Dove. Sumaco, Maxime Guillon. Away on the inside is Glorio. Haya Gold, Fabienne Lefebvre next, ahead of Triple Sept. And then Socrates, Story Way, and Schizo at the back. They've completed about 1,000 metres now. And Talca, under Christian Demuro, leading the way. Talca, this her third start today. Running around the bend, Sumaco is just chased along into the bridle going around that bend. It is in second place with Like a Dove running in a share of third with Haya Gold. And then in fifth is Triple Sept ahead of Glorio. And then Socrates, Story Way, and finally Schizo, about 10 lengths behind the leader Talca, who's setting a fairly gentle looking pace here to Sumaco in second. 3,000 meter journey, they're beyond the halfway point of that now. Like a Dove continues to run in third place, Like a Dove under Samuel Legris, and then the outside is Haya Gold with a Triple Sept in between that pair, and then Glorio, Socrates, Story Way, and Schizo is last of all. But Talca continues to stroll along leisurely in the lead at the moment, under 1,000 metres still to go. Talca to Sumaco in second, Haya Gold, Like a Dove the inside. Sumaco's always just been nudged along by Maxime Guillon, maybe just racing a little lazily, with Talca going along in front of Sumaco. Like a Dove pushed along in third, then Haya Gold, followed by Triple Sept, who's just waiting to go through the gears. Triple Sept, followed by Socrates, Story Way. Glorio's drifted back a bit, and Schizo is last of all. Sumaco trying to challenge Talca now, who just gets a squeeze for the first time. Talca asked to try and go here. She changes her legs, trying to fend off Sumaco, but Sumaco has come by. Sumaco taking the lead, chased now by Triple Sept. The hat silk has come flying off. Story Way down the outside. Sumaco is the leader. Triple Sept is chasing with two lengths to find. Story Way down the outer. Sumaco has the initiative here with about 50 metres left to run. And Sumaco making no mistake. Sumaco the winner. Photo for second. Story Way the near side of Triple Sept. Clear of Talca, who did fade in this.
1: Going to have to really improve if he's going to get involved in this contest. So the runners are slowly making their way down to the start, hopefully not too long before they're off. Benvenuto Cellini getting a little bit warm. There you can see the Derby favourite as the Ballydore battalion slowly make their way down. Look, he's got leading claims. I just am a bit worried about the ground for him. I could see him travelling well, coming into it, and maybe just getting out-battled in the closing stages. Sky Predictor's got Item coming out on top. There's my four. Pierre Bernard to win for me. James J. Braddock, I think that's the best piece of form on offer, really, because it not just tells you about the ground, but I think also tells you about two horses who are improving. Benvenuto Cellini, no doubt, obviously a good performance at Chester last time out, but as I've mentioned, I've just got that slight ground concern. And Ancient Egypt, who's a big drifter now, probably gone off his chances a little bit as more rain continues to fall, but maybe he could outrun his big odds, belie his big odds. Item comes out on top on the Sky Predictor with a rating of 100, yet ahead of Benvenuto Cellini, Pierre Bonnard, and Action, who could be one at a price. Action and Christmas Day, both of the other Ballydore runners are are probably going to be utilised from the front, could definitely be there or thereabouts. Looks like the last few runners are slowly making their way down. Baden-Baden over on Sky 2, Saratoga Extra as well. We've got Epsom here, the Epsom Derby coming up, and then we've got Newcastle in 6 minutes as well. So let's look at all the runners. Don't forget as well, as I mentioned, it's a whirlpool day today. That's 23 different betting jurisdictions, all betting into one single commingled pool. So hopefully it means better value with that better liquidity for punters. Here we go then. All the runners are now finally behind the stalls here at Epsom. So I'll give you another look at the betting. Your favourite remains Benvenuto Cellini at $3.10. Pierre Bonnard now into $5. Has been attracting good support, late support. Number nine is Item, $7.50 chance. James Day Braddock also $7.50. Christmas Day now at $8.50. Bay of Brilliance at $10. Maltese Cross at $14 and Action at $16. So the money's come late for Pierre Bonnard into $5. The clear second favourite on the tab behind Benvenuto Cellini there with Ryan Moore in your picture. Will it be another win in the Derby for Moore? And of course also Aidan O'Brien and Team Ballydoyle. Hopefully not much.

0: Rocker, that horse has gone in under Rob Hornby. Bay of Brilliance, what day does now eventually make his way in. There's Poker in shot for Ammo Racing. Next horse going in is the Dancy favourite. Their Dancy winner, Item. Looks like a couple more going in there. Maltese Cross and Bay of Brilliance are also making their way into the stalls. Looks like Benvenuto Cellini might be one of the last. He's out the back. Tom Marquand and William Haggis. William Haggis, who won the Derby with Charmit. Can he enjoy another win in the famous classic? Next horse to go in is A Taste of Glory. Jamie Spencer rides this one for Andrew Balding. There in your picture is Action. Wayne Lorden already had two classic victories there so far this season. He's going in now. Alderman under Pat Dobbs. Looks like he's going to make his way in next, along with Poker, who is the next horse going in. Rowan Scott rides that one. Good luck to him. Not too many more to go in. Looks like maybe Pierre Bonnard hasn't gone in yet, along with Benvenuto Cellini. So I think we've got three more still to load, nearly, in this year's Derby. Looking forward to this. Pierre Bonnard for me to come on top ahead of James J. Braddock, but Benvenuto Cellini, your $3.40 favourite, but a late plunge on Pierre Bonnard continues. He's now into $4.60 for the Derby. Here we go then. Last couple going in. There goes Balzac. Looks like they're just about all in. Sky One. It's the Derby.
1: Off. Poker was a little slow to go, so too A Taste of Glory. Rebel Rocker on the outside is ridden along, and Action is going forward and leads early now from Christmas Day. One of his stable companions, Item, in the pink cap is quite close up as well. Ancient Egypt is amongst the leaders towards the far side with Rebel Rocker. Balzac in white sleeves, Maltese Cross on the inside as they complete a little right-hand turn and track across now towards the inside running rail. Further back, Bay of Brilliance, then Pierre Bonnard. Benvenuto Cellini is held up by Ryan Moore towards the back of the field, just behind James J. Braddock. A Taste of Glory out the back with Alderman as they continue to climb. Climbing all the way up to the 6 furlong marker. And Action takes them along here under last year's winning jockey Wayne Lorden, followed by Christmas Day in the pink colours. Rebel Rocker is three wide, Item on the inside, then between runners is Ancient Egypt. They're followed by Balzac, then Maltese Cross on the inside. Bay of Brilliance in midfield. Poker is driven along from James J. Braddock. Back in the field to Pierre Bonnard and also Alderman out the back. Benvenuto Cellini is well back at this stage of the race, still a long way to go. And out the back marker is A Taste of Glory. Swinging left-handed, and soon they'll be running downhill towards Tattenham Corner. Action leads the way a half length to Christmas Day in second. Two and a half lengths back then to Item on the inside of Ancient Egypt. Rebel Rocker out wide of Balzac. Then Maltese Cross on the inside in a pretty good position. Followed by Bay of Brilliance and Alderman, James J. Braddock, Pierre Bonnard making ground towards the outside in the dark blue jacket. As they begin the swing for home, Benvenuto Cellini's still got plenty to do from A Taste of Glory. Swinging up the home straight round Tattenham Corner, 3.5 furlongs left to go in the Betfred Derby. Action, Christmas Day, Item on the outside, Ancient Egypt, one or two of the runners, the main body coming down the centre. Action sticking to the far side, but now headed by Christmas Day. Item chasing those down the centre with a bit of work to do, headed by Maltese Cross and Bay of Brilliance. Pierre Bonnard running on well in the dark blue colours as they race down the straight, then Alderman out very wide, James

0: first day on Derby Day. He wins the Betfred Derby. Maltese Cross second, James J. Braddock may be tight for fourth between Bay of Brilliance and Alderman.
1: Christmas Day gives Ronan Whelan a famous win in the Derby. $9.07 on the New South Wales, the S and the UTAB. Third in the Dancy last time out. He's back to winning ways. Maltese Cross in second has run well. James J. Braddock in third. Bay of Brilliance looks to have got fourth ahead of Alderman Just. A plunge on Pierre Bonnard goes north. But Christmas Day gives Aidan O'Brien his 12th win in the Derby. Victory there for Christmas Day. Maltese Cross and James J. Braddock, your 1-2-3 in the Derby. Over at Newcastle, you have...

number 7, Magical Merlot under Lauren Young in the colours of Johnny Hall, the dark blue with the green epaulettes, white sleeves and a green and white striped cap. Number 4 is Monoceros under Andrew Mullen in the colours of G. Gibson and Jamie Denham, white with green seams and the purple and white striped sleeves and cap. Number 8 heading on down is Victory Ace, Reese Elliott in the saddle, in the black and white stripes with the yellow cap, the silks belonging to owners Northumbria Leisure Limited. So they're gathering across at the 1 mile, 1 furlong start, and Magical Merlot is the 2-1 favourite, with at 11-4 and being backed in from 4-1 at Strength of Spirit, Blues and Royals at 13-2, in from 15-2, some money coming in for Evening Blues with Victory Ace at 17-2, Monoceros at 12-1, and Pandemonium at 18s. The non-runner here, number 1, Haim, leaves us with 7 to contest this year's Edinburgh Cup handicap. Runners and riders for the feature race are at the post.

Runners now heading behind the stalls. Magical Merlot, the 2-1 now going 9-4. Joint favourite as Strength of Spirit being well supported here. 9-4 in from 4-1. So the money horse here, Strength of Spirit. Victory Ace about to head forward now into stall 2.

Evening Blues into stall six. So the final couple now, Magical Merlot and Strength of Spirit, very well supported beforehand. We are ready to go. And they're off. Jumping away in the Edinburgh Cup, a little bit hardly into stride, Magical Merlot, and trails the other runners by a good six or seven lengths as they make their journey down the back straight. Pandemonium in the dark green and yellow stripes along the inside of Monoceros are the leading pair. They're followed through by Blues and Royals. Victory Ace at the yellow cap is a little wider out. Racing very keenly up to the outer is Evening Blues, completely refusing to settle here for David Allen, with Strength of Spirit over towards the inside. And Magical Merlot is the back marker, although has caught up somewhat now, only about a length or so off the second last horse, as they group together a little more, running towards the end of the back. And it is in front Pandemonium under Ashin Orr by two lengths from in second position Monoceros, and then a neck away Blues and Royals towards the inside. Another two lengths back is Victory Ace, who's parked deeper out of Strength of Spirit, who has gambled on beforehand, the beige jacket. And then at the back of the field are both Evening Blues and right at the rear, Magical Merlot, as they're homeward bound and galloping on for the three. Pandemonium, who's had the run of the race, gives a lead to Blues and Royals, without a bit wider. Monoceros now being pushed along, with in behind them, right up the inside, Magical Merlot trying to make some ground. Strength of Spirit boxing on, and out wider on the track, Victory Ace, and then Evening Blues, but still Pandemonium. 300 yards to go. Pandemonium chased hard by Blues and Royals and at Strength of Spirit, and they are clear as they race down inside the final furlong now. And in the white jacket, Blues and Royals is laying it down to the longtime leader Pandemonium, but Pandemonium is still digging deep and finding plenty. Strength of Spirit with a run up the inside. Pandemonium now just starting to look a shade vulnerable. Here's the line. Blues and Royals joins Pandemonium, and Strength of Spirit up their inside. A three-way go for the Edinburgh Cup.

Short price favourite here is Pioneer Pete. Won't be long. Lining up and they're off. And racing. And Pioneer Pete has stolen the march a bit as the tapes went back. This is the fifth race on the card, which is the hashtag Be Part of It Novices Hurdle Race, an ARC Summer Novices Brush Hurdle Series qualifier. Pioneer Pete and Miss Kingston, the two clear early leaders. Good job by the grey there. Miss Kingston lands just ahead of Pioneer Pete. They're clear of, in third place, Moulton Sea. As they continue their journey towards the next, behind Moulton Sea is That's Not My Name. Pioneer Pete made a bit of a mess of that hurdle, and That's Not My Name was also not the most fluent as they head towards the next one, which will be the last in the circuit's time. They've all skipped over it safely. And out in the centre of the track is the grey, Miss Kingston. And she has a narrow advantage. Over on the far rails is Pioneer Pete. They're racing wide apart. Four lengths back to Moulton Sea in third. Gets a nice toe into the race. Racing in fourth place, that is Fine Fellow in yellow. Another gap then to That's Not My Name in the green. Three more lengths back to Mayo in the dark green and red. Another two and a half back to Solo Eclipse. And three more back to Little Lady Rock in the light blue. They're really well strung out with a lap to go. They race past the river and head towards the left-hand turn, which takes them towards the back straight. And Miss Kingston bowling along in front for Kieran Gethings, the grey in the light blue and maroon Diabolo. Three lengths back to Pioneer Pete, the hot favourite, who's racing in second place. Four more lengths back to, in third, Moulton Sea, who's racing in the yellow with the red armlets. Three more back to one of the outsiders, that's Fine Fellow. Then another gap back to the others, who are headed by That's Not My Name. And then Mayo, and must be about 20 lengths off the pace, the other two, Solo Eclipse and Little Lady Rock. Meanwhile, jumping boldly in front was Miss Kingston. She has a three

0: length lead over the favourite in second, the Diamonds, Pioneer Pete, the dark blue and pink. Three more back to Moulton Sea in third. Another four lengths back to Fine Fellow, and almost a separate race between the other quartet. That group of four headed by That's Not My Name, ahead of Mayo with the white face, and then comes Little Lady Rock, who's towards the inside, the light blue and white. And last of all is Solo Eclipse, the navy blue and pink. Over that hurdle, Miss Kingston was more fluent than Pioneer Pete again there. There's about a length and a half between the pair. Third place for Moulton Sea, who's closed up now to within three lengths of the leader. And then Fine Fellow in fourth, and then this huge gap back to the other four. Over the last one down the back. Again, the leader was very neat, Miss Kingston, out in front. And she leads by about two and a half lengths to Pioneer Pete. Moulton Sea moving well in third place for Liam Harrison. Three lengths back to Fine Fellow in fourth, and then this yawning gap back to the others as the front quartet leave the back straight. Well, the other four are coming towards the end of it still. The leader is Miss Kingston by two and a half lengths over Pioneer Pete in second, Moulton Sea in third. Now Fine Fellow starts to find it a bit much to keep up with the leading trio, but it's a clear fourth, huge gap back to the others. Mayo is next in the field with That's Not My Name, Little Lady Rock and Solo Eclipse. So turning for home, the grey Miss Kingston travelling well on the left. On the right, Pioneer Pete trying to get a bit closer now. Into third place is Moulton Sea, then comes Fine Fellow. Best of the rest is now Solo Eclipse, who's leading the other battle for the minor honours, heading towards the next. The leader, again, she was good, Miss Kingston, by two lengths. And Pioneer Pete's definitely off the bridle now in second. In behind them in third is Moulton Sea. Two left to jump. The grey, Miss Kingston, again, she was neat. A length and a half up. Pioneer Pete shaken up in second place under the penalty. Back in third is Moulton Sea. Here's the final hurdle with a long run in. On the left, again, she was better there, Miss Kingston, than Pioneer Pete, who landed rather awkwardly. Back in third is Moulton Sea, and they're clear. So the leader is Miss Kingston with 150 yards. To go. Not much room there for Pioneer Pete. He's trying to get through though against the rails, and he's forcing his way through, and Pioneer Pete is getting up late for Jonjo O'Neill to win it. Pioneer Pete wears down Miss Kingston, who led for so long. Back in third, Moulton Sea, and fourth was Fine Fellow, and they were clear.
1: On, it's game time. What are we doing, Vicky?
2: These, I'll answer you in a roundabout way. Parade ring, stand up for me, was gladiatorian.
1: Yes, you mentioned that.
2: A lot of value about him at the moment.
1: Yes.
2: Questioning, season of his life. Distance, the way that Dave's going to stretch him out and he's going to come with a late run, I think that will suit him down to the tee, so worthy favourite.
1: Yes.
2: What kind of see it again is going to be here? I mean, he's the fact that what he's achieved thus far is incredible. Looking at what he's like this season compared to last, there he is at the start. I see that Milan and Jackson are here. Obviously, equine behaviour is to work with him. Makes all the difference. And as Justin said, it's team effort. It's the yard. It's Andrew. It's, you know, everyone involved that puts a hand on him. So there you go.
1: Thanks for that, Vix. Over to you, Sheldon. What a race to call. Our race commentator for the Hollywood Bets Gold Challenge, a Group 1 for 2 million rand. Sheldon Peters, take it away.
3: Thanks very much, Dees, Vicky, and the entire team. Looking forward to the 55th running of the Hollywood Bets Gold Challenge, an elite race. Nine of the 12 Grade 1 winners, a number of them multiple Grade 1 winners. Some 86 victories coming through from these warriors. Legal Counsel's in, Cosmic Speed Up, The Real Prince, Jet Force, H on 18, main defender, Tin Pan.

scraping paint falling sauce them, cosmic speed between them, the red cap. Then we have See It Again, the real prince, three quarters of the way back. In between runners, Gladiatorian. On the outsiders, Fire Attack. At the back of the fielders, Jet Force spotting them, nine length start. 23.28, the first 400 meters outside standard. And Legal Counsel sets the trend, a length and a tail. Tin Pan Alley second, defending his crown at the eight peggers. Dave the King trying to go three in a row. Main defender further back, questioning cosmic speed. Eight on 18, the real prince, See It Again's between them. Gladiatorian, Fire Attack in behind these, Jet Force. Hollywood Bets, Gold Challenge, Grade One, Moment of Truth, 500 to go. Legal Counsel has the lead. Dave the King's on the inside. Questioning's looking for the gaps to open. Cosmic Speed's on the bridle, the red cap. Questioning, Cosmic Speed, Main Defender had to check. Legal Counsel's on the inside. The real prince is getting into it, but Questioning hits the front, 150 to go. The real prince, Legal Counsel, the inside. Legal Counsel and Questioning. Questioning, Legal Counsel fights back. Not going to split them. Questioning came right back on the nod. On the inside, Legal Counsel, Gladiatorian's flown up for third. Then came the real prince. Just when Legal Counsel looked to win it, Questioning comes back and could even get up on the nod. It's very close. Who's going to ink their name into the history books? Legal Counsel, no. Questioning as they hit it. Questioning does it on the post. What a victory. Out the top draw, number one, Questioning. Well done to all the connections, Greg and Gina Bortz, and the whole team, the Gujadars, Werner's family, Richard Faree, Vaughan Marshall. The team can salute. Bred by Mr. Foster, Questioning and Legal Counsel. Then came Gladiatorian, the real prince. Legal Counsel and Questioning come together.

There is Carfiz. White sleeves, new image over in the background. There's Eminency, Sean Levy, in the yellow and black colours.

And about to go in now. Loading up, Monsieur Bondy is the first one to go in. Store number 7, yellow and black colours. The blindfold is applied to Arctic Dawn, is one of the punt horses in the race. The other grey Eminency moving forward to store number 9. Arcadian Thunder, stall 3, moves up. Galeron went to post early, waiting to take his position. He'll go to 5. Carfiz, white sleeves, red cap, moving up towards store number 11. Takes a turn before he goes in. Here's Galeron. Here is Spellmaster, light blue hoops on white.

and then Kafis. This is Montesin, grey and yellow colours, store number 6. Amongst those we wait on Desert Falcon, Apotheosis, Galeron, rears, store number 5. New Image also still to go. On the way now is Desert Falcon, blue and red colour, store number 12. Couple more to go. Here's Apotheosis, yellow and green, and the yellow hoop on a dark jacket is New Image. This is the last pair. Last one coming in. That's it all in. Ready? They're off. They race here over 7 furlongs. Slow to go with Spellmaster, white and light blue jacket. Early on, towards the left, Desert Falcon in blue and red, Apotheosis in the green and yellow stripes, who's keen. The grey Arctic Dawn on the right is bang up there with them. Galeron behind those. Extreme left, white sleeves is Kafis. The white face is Monsieur Bondi up there as well. Montesin in grey and yellow in the centre field. Spellmaster's past a couple. New Image behind this. Arcadian Thunder is last but one. Eminence is the back marker. Apotheosis leads them down to halfway. Desert Falcon, red cap, and on the right, the grey and blue colours, Arctic Dawn, second and third. Galeron behind those, and then with a noseband on the left is Kafis. Another noseband is Montesin. Spellmaster making progress. A dark jacket of New Image behind those. Arcadian Thunder comes next. Eminence extreme left. 2 furlongs to go. Apotheosis leading to Arctic Dawn. On the right, New Image launches a challenge. Galeron and Desert Falcon behind these runners. Apotheosis still leading at the furlong pole. Arctic Dawn is the challenger, grey and blue colours. New Image behind those. They're inside the last furlong now. Arctic Dawn and Zach Lloyd are pulling clear for victory. Arctic Dawn has won handily here. Second will go tied Apotheosis, Arctic Thunder and Montesin.

4.25 for number 5, Mut Kante. It was a winner 3 starts ago. That one, 4.25. 4.50 for number 3, Ciro K. It's then 6.50 for number 2, Heisel Zamani. Bigger price the rest. So the favourite here at the bottom, dark blue jacket, white star, red sleeves, King Oak C, a 4-year-old who's got a nice profile with 2 wins and 9 placings from 28 career starts. Was a winner at Bursa over this journey in a similar level handicap at the end of April. That was 4 starts ago. 6th here in early May. Then was 2nd over 1,200 metres in a conditions race, and then was placed 2nd again in claiming company here 9 days ago over this course and distance. So proven at this venue, likes the grade, likes the journey. He's had a very busy start to the year though.

stall two, as they're off away racing. Handicap over 1,400 metres. One very slowly away there. Merton K was a step slowly out, but nowhere near as bad as Ciro Tay, I think, was the one who's badly missed the start. The first to show is Aidin Efisi, leading by a length. Heisel Zamani.

Don't see red sleeves and cap in the dark blue jacket now in seventh place. Clued, they seal a glue, and the back marker is 0K after that very slow beginning. They're going fairly quickly now, increasing the speed as they go through halfway. The final 600 metres now, the final three furlongs. Out in front, Mertkante narrowly from in second, Aitin Visi. Travelling well in behind the leaders is Haizil Zamani. Coming through between rivals, the favourite King Goetze travelling well. Wide route to Haldi Daga, who's peeled out to go wide in the orange cap. Behind these, Kanya Dunyasi being shaken up as they now sprint for home. Inside the final 400 metres, and Aitin Visi in the white colours goes to the lead by a good length and a half. Over King Goetze in second on the right, together with the star jacket of Haizil Zamani, who goes into second now, as they now sprint inside the final 150. Aitin Visi narrowly on the right, Haizil Zamani on the left is the favourite King Goetze, who's still two lengths down as they race up towards the line. Aitin Visi finding plenty, and it's one. Aitin Visi wins by a couple of lengths. King Goetze in second, and Haizil Zamani back in third. Victory for number one, Aitin Visi finding plenty up towards the line here to take this handicap by a couple of lengths. King Goetze ran well in second. Haizil Zamani in third. Quite tight for fourth. It's going to be a three-way photo. That's going to be very tight for the judge to sort out. Aysel Oglu included in that with Halle Daga as well. But a pretty convincing win here for the six.

two of them in, Gavilo and Square De Luet. Moxie Breeze continues to back away. Third one in, Galassi. Square De Luet's getting a little bit worked up in the inside stall. So three in, seven out. That is Commander Tongue.

0: Book A has gone in fourth. Commander Tongue has gone in, then Aranyani. So six of them in, three more to come. Set Apart, Catel Golette, and Lameloise. Wide open market for this newcomer's race. Shortest odds is Commander Tongue. Goes five, Set Apart. Support has come for Galassi. So they had very calm demeanour he has had down at the start. Catel Golette would be a shock winner. Still the last two. But Catel Golette not showing any signs that she's about to go in. And then she goes straight in, unbelievable. Catel Golette has gone forward, so it's just Lameloise now to complete the line. I can tell you that Roxy Breeze isn't running, so Roxy Breeze is non-partant. So it'll be just the nine of them. And in goes Lameloise, so nine runners. And they're off. Off and racing. And a little bit green coming out of the stalls. Catel Golette, and throwing the head around early is Commander Tongue. This newcomer's race, the Prix de l'Informateur, over 2,400 metres, and Lameloise has come through to lead. Nine runners going without Roxy Breeze here. Commander Tongue isn't wanting to settle. Commander Tongue on the outside of Square Denouette, who was in the stalls for quite a long time. Followed then by Gavillo, the white and yellow. Then the blue and white of Galassi switched off quite nicely in sixth position. Set Apart is on the outside, white and green. And then Bokeh has two behind. Aranyani is one of them. And Catel Golette is the other. So Lameloise and Alexis Pouchan on board, followed by Commander Tongue and Hugo Jauniac on the outer. Again, the speed looks reasonably gentle. They head towards the far side of the course, having completed 900 metres of their journey. So Commander Tongue on the outside, doing plenty wrong here, not settling. Commander Tongue a little wide around the turn from Lameloise. These are followed by Set Apart and Square Denouette, and then Gavillo. Gavillo is ahead of Galassi, and then Bokeh. Back to still Aranyani, and Catel Golette is the back marker. So Commander Tongue has now gone on into the lead. Can't say that he's switched off that much having got there, but he's in front of Lameloise in second place. Set Apart is running in third. Commander Tongue with the lead to Lameloise, and then Set Apart, Square Denouette in the beige and blue, the inside. Gavillo is next, then Galassi and Maxime Guillon from Bokeh. Back to still Aranyani and Catel Golette. So with about 600 metres left to go, can Commander Tongue possibly see this out? Commander Tongue is going to lead them on the turn for home. Lameloise is in second. Ridden along is Set Apart. Gavillo's been under pressure for a while. Then Square Denouette as they straighten and run down towards the last 300. Commander Tongue is now driven along. Lameloise trying to challenge again. Bokeh coming down the wide outside. Galassi with clear daylight on the inner. It's still Commander Tongue that leads the way here. Commander Tongue is in front. Galassi from the back is Aranyani. Commander Tongue still leads the way. They're chasing very hard, but Commander Tongue is finding plenty. Has done a fair bit wrong today, Commander Tongue, but won anyway. Winning debut, second Aranyani in that photo with Set Apart and Bokeh.
1: Joe and Folk Pageant, who won at Chester a week ago, and also York Tower and Harry Davis looking for a double. That's it. And they're off. And the favourite didn't get away very well. Hell yeah, he did on the inside. Trails early and shuffled along. Silver State on the rail. Wider out, Pendella looking to get it across now. And does so under Jack Nichols. Pendella from Silver State. And then Folk Pageant in the silver jacket. Allegress is caught a little wide. Followed by York Tower. Tail Gunner Joe on the inside. York Tower perhaps racing a little unevenly for a couple of strides. Out the back, Lake Como and Starlight Time. And Hell Yeah He Did in the pink cap on the inside. That pink cap worn by Hector Crouch. So swinging left-handed, going up to the top of the hill. And Pendella from Silver State in second. Folk Pageant third on the inside then, followed by Allegress. And then York Tower, Tail Gunner Joe on the inside. Caught wide in the blue sleeve, Starlight Time. And then Hell Yeah He Did and Lake Como disputing last place. And Hell Yeah He Did just again nudged along and not in a particularly good position at this stage, but still some way to go as they make the descent now towards Tattenham Corner. Pendella leading the way in this Cherryfield Croydon Leicester Piggott handicap. Pendella and Silver State for company. Then Folk Pageant in third, Allegress. Behind these, Tail Gunner Joe. And then York Tower, Starlight Time, Lake Como, and Hell Yeah He Did on the inside as now they run up the home straight. Where are they going to go this time? Tail Gunner Joe sticking to the far rail. Alone, the others coming down the centre. Silver State taking over from Pendella, and then Folk

I'm in Silver State in the center, chased by Folk Pageant. These two run on. Folk Pageant now wearing down Silver State and begins to stride away. Pendella's trying hard far side, but Folk Pageant in tremendous form, this filly, on the up for the Charlie Johnson team, and a winning ride for Rowan Scott, who had his first ride in the Derby today. Folk Pageant wins it from his second, Silver State. Pendella in third, and York Tower was fourth.

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It's Bluff Cup Day here at Invercargill. Green light is up. We are off and racing. Rakamek looks to hold up the inside from Pacific Arc, then Bombay Glacier, Havati Arden pushing through from the second row, then Major Burns right as Harold Hanover close, Party Up Denario and Diamonds on My Shoes. Rakamek, Carter Delgitty was king to hold the lead off the inside and has done so, leads a length and a half. In the trail, Havati Arden off the mark is third, Bombay Glacier, then Pacific Arc 1-1. Major Burns pushing forward three deep, then Diamonds on My Shoes right as two lengths away, Harold Hanover. A couple of lengths away close, and at the end of the field is Party Up Denario. Rakamek is the leader by a length and a quarter, caught three wide, Major Burns 1700 to go, and Havati Arden third the inner. Between runners, Bombay Glacier easing back to take 1-1 cover, then Diamonds on My Shoes, three back the running line, the favourite Pacific Arc. Then in the back four, right as under it, Party Up Denario, two lengths away, Harold Hanover, and two lengths away to close. Rakamek is the leader and is making use of that inside draw advantage. Leads by a length and a half, 13.50 to go. In the trail, second, Havati Arden. Parked out third, Major Burns after doing work, and three back the inside, Diamonds on My Shoes. Pacific Arc sent into it, three wide around Bombay Glacier, then Party Up Denario right as into the three wide train, Harold Hanover, and two lengths away to close. Down the straight through halfway, 1100 to go. Rakamek the leader taking the chair, Pacific Arc, and Harold Hanover going forward three wide, so the favourite may end up in the 1-1 with a round to go. Next, the inside, Havati Arden, then Major Burns from Diamonds on My Shoes. Bombay Glacier shuffled back. Along the inside, Party Up Denario, right as and close. Out of the straight, 900 metres to go in the first. It's Rakamek by a length and a half. Harold Hanover, after working three wide, now faces the breeze at the half mile. Havati Arden's had a grand time, hasn't spent any petrol in the trail. One out and one back, Pacific Arc, then Diamonds on My Shoes, Major Burns. Right as into it, three wide, then Party Up Denario, Bombay Glacier, and close is at the back. It is Rakamek in front, yet to flinch, 600 out by a length over Harold Hanover. Up three wide, Pacific Arc, that put right as four wide. Awaiting the passing lane, Havati Arden, then Diamonds on My Shoes, running between runners, Party Up Denario, then Major Burns, well back close, and then came Bombay Glacier. But it's Rakamek in front, out by two, 400 to go. Havati Arden in the trail, Harold Hanover feeling the pinch. Out in the deep, Pacific Arc, then Diamonds on My Shoes. Rakamek, 200 to go, then Havati Arden, Pacific Arc and Harold Hanover. It's Rakamek from Havati Arden, then Pacific Arc and Diamonds on My Shoes. Havati Arden the inside of Rakamek, then Pacific Arc. Havati Arden with its nose in front of Rakamek, who tries to come back. Fool. Havati Arden by a nose, I reckon, from Rakamek, then Party Up Denario has made more than most. Followed by Pacific Arc, Major Burns, Bombay Glacier, Diamonds on My Shoes, right as Harold Hanover, and toward the end, close.

nearly 14 months. Tapes are back. They are off and trotting. Jazzy Jack is slow to move, is in a trot, but is slow to go and off stride in Jest and also in a gallop, Geraldine Clowers. At the judge, two to go. The early leader, TikTok McLaughlin. Jazzy Jack are the favourites off stride out the back. So in Jest, Geraldine Clowers and Jazzy Jack have got it wrong in the early stages. Through the first 250 metres, Special Sun is the leader. Second, TikTok McLaughlin firing up on the outside, Jetstream. There's a further five lengths back in the field as they work into the back the first time to Star Invasion. Then Daisy Me Roland is a long way back. Geraldine Clowers

Can TikTok McLaughlin third, 6 lengths away. Star Invasion having its first last year. There's 3 lengths away to Daisy Me Rollin'. There's a further 7 lengths away, Geraldine Clowers, and it's game over for Ingest and Jazzy Jacker. Around the corner they work, and it's Jetstream in front, the two-year-old leading by a couple of lengths for trainer and driver Ellen Clark. In second, Special Sun getting a good run on the trail. Will await the ILT, Murray Brown, Ascot Park Hotel passing lane. 2 lengths away, TikTok McLaughlin third. Rory McIlroy looking for a double. On its back, Star Invasion, then Daisy Me Rollin', then 3 lengths away, Geraldine Clowers. At the judge, a round to go. The leader is Jetstream from Special Sun, TikTok McLaughlin, Star Invasion, Daisy Me Rollin', and 2 lengths away, Geraldine Clowers. Out of the straight, the two-year-old looking to beat the older horses with 8.50 to go. It is Jetstream in front by a length and a half over Special Sun. 2 1/4 lengths away, TikTok McLaughlin, then Star Invasion, Daisy Me Rollin', and Geraldine Clowers 8 lengths off the leader, who is starting to ramp up the tempo, 700 to go. It is Jetstream in front by a length and a half over Special Sun. Third is TikTok McLaughlin, then Star Invasion, Daisy Me Rollin', and Geraldine Clowers 8 lengths off the leader with 550 to go. It is Jetstream looking to go most of the way from Special Sun and TikTok McLaughlin. Star Invasion, the first to get off the mark, is onto its back, Daisy Me Rollin', and then Geraldine Clowers, 350 to go. Jetstream in front, trying to put on the afterburners, leads by a couple, then Special Sun, Star Invasion, TikTok McLaughlin, Daisy Me Rollin', and Geraldine Clowers into the running. It's Jetstream in front by 3 or 4, then Special Sun, Star Invasion, and TikTok McLaughlin. Jetstream in front, Special Sun inching into the margin, then Star Invasion. It's Jetstream in front of Special Sun. Jetstream needs the line and holds on. Jetstream by a neck beat Special Sun, Star Invasion, galloping over the line, Daisy Me Rollin', TikTok McLaughlin, Geraldine Clowers, then Ingest and retired Jazzy Jacker.

EH Bull ITM, we're set. 2200 metre maiden event, we're off. Danger Zone lit up off the inside, going forward, early high return with Flash by the seaside, and in between the Mighty Delight from Train Station, rolling into a gallop, better class out of the first straight. Then came Raka Turbo, in behind them Mickey Star, Excite Us, and Cosmic Aurum. The galloper better class has settled down, will be in the back five along the markers. Up top, the leader is High Return by 2 lengths over Danger Zone, 2 lengths away Flash by the seaside. Next is Mighty Delight, Train Station off the markers, can grab a bit of cover in the running line. It gets around better class to its outside, Raka Turbo, half a length away, two further back, Mickey Star. A break of 3 lengths away, Excite Us and Cosmic Aurum. High Return is the leader by a length and a half over Danger Zone in the trail. 3 back, the inner Flash by the seaside. Mighty Delight first off the marker line. Under it, better class. 1 out and 1 back, Train Station in a really good spot. The favourite, then Raka Turbo, 8 off the leader. Next, Mickey Star, who looks to manoeuvre 3 wide. Just hooks back at the moment, just takes a bit of moving. Then came Excite Us, and last is Cosmic Aurum. Into the straight, through a lap in, 1200 to go. High Return, the leader from Danger Zone. And up 3 wide, Train Station going forward, and Raka Turbo grabs its back.

Excite Us and Cosmic Aurum, 8:25 to go. 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Murray Brown passing lane, 1-1 Mighty Delight, then Danger Zone. Feeling the pinch, Better Class up 3 wide, Mickey Star, then Flash by the Seaside. Excite Us follows its stablemate forward and 2 lengths away, Cosmic Aurum. Its Train Station in front, half a length over Raka Turbo. Awaiting the lane, High Return, up 3 wide, Mickey Star around Mighty Delight. With a bit of cover out deeper, Excite Us, then Danger Zone, shuffled back. Better Class, Cosmic Aurum, and Flash by the Seaside. Inside the 400, it's Train Station. A neck over Raka Turbo, who tries to stick tough, bolting in the trail, High Return. Mickey Star working hard, 3 wide, held up, nowhere to go. Mighty Delight, and then out wider, Excite Us, but it's Train Station in front. High Return the lane, then Raka Turbo and Mighty Delight. Train Station in front, trying hard, High Return. Train Station doing enough. Now asks for its effort, and Train Station goes on to win. 1 3/4 of a length over High Return, Raka Turbo, Mighty Delight, Excite Us, Mickey Star, Flash by the Seaside, Danger Zone. Then came Better Class and Cosmic Aurum.

1,800 metres to go. Rockin' Good, a length and a half over Bolt. 2 lengths away, Louis Me Dad. A couple of lengths, Kusama fourth. They all run one behind the other. Then always ticking, Durant and Dragon Power. Down the back, 16.50 to go, and it's the visitor from Swannanoa. Rockin' Good resuming and leads by a length and a half over Bolam over as Kusama, fullback the inside, is sliding forward quickly. The favourite, Louis Me Dad, on the mark, is covered up by Always Ticking. 2 lengths away, Durant, and at the end is Dragon Power. 1,400 to go. Rockin' Good is going to park out Kusama, Bolam over in the trail. Then Louis Me Dad, Always Ticking, 2 lengths away in the 1-1, and Dragon Power will grab the back of Durant. Into the running, a lap in, 1,200 to go. Rockin' Good has had to absorb a bit of pressure. Parked out Kusama in the trail third, Bolam over, then Always Ticking, Louis Me Dad, Durant, and Dragon Power. As they hit to the post with a round to go, Rockin' Good by a length and a quarter. Parked out Kusama, Bolam over in the trail third. Always Ticking, one out in one back, then Louis Me Dad getting on the inside rein from Durant and Dragon Power. Out of the straight, 8.50 to go. Rockin' Good, the leader, by a length and a half over Kusama. Bolam over in the trail awaits on the ILT. Murray Brown, Ascot Park Hotel, passing lane, 1-1, Always Ticking. Then Louis Me Dad, a neck away, Durant and Dragon Power. Down the back they head. 700 metres to travel. Rockin' Good is the leader. By a length over Kusama, then Bolam over. From Always Ticking, Louis Me Dad. A half length away, Durant and Dragon Power. 5.50 to go. It's Rockin' Good in front. By a length over Kusama as the leader tries to up the ante. In the trail, Bolam over relaxed, then Always Ticking, who hasn't spent a penny. Next, Louis Me Dad. Durant peeling three deep and 2 lengths away, Dragon Power. Inside the 400, Rockin' Good from Kusama. Kusama, then Bolam over. Up three wide, Always Ticking. 40 Durant, then Louis Me Dad with nowhere to go. As they run for home, it's Rockin' Good from Kusama. Then Bolam over, swooping out wider, Always Ticking. And here's Durant from the back. Durant coming over the top with Bolam over and Always Ticking. It's going to be a good finish. Durant and Bolam over. Bolam over on the inside. Bolam over and Ose will beat Durant, Always Ticking third. Dragon Power fourth, then Louis Me Dad, Rockin' Good and Kusama.

Set to go. 2,700 metres. They're off and trotting. Slow off the inside, Pontiff. Away the best, Glendoom Mischief with Richmond's Air. Then the Greek Freak from Della's Fella. Pontiff now moving forward to fifth after a slow takeoff. Then Avros Majesty, Pop and Rock. And it was no real drama for the 10-metre mark as Andy Hall and Bullet Train, they are right in play at the end of the field. Richmond's Air with a little less than 2,400 metres to go. A mile and a half takes the lead. Clears out by two lengths over Glendoom Mischief. Three back the inside, the Greek Freak. Looking for a position, four back the inside, Pontiff. And then came Della's Fella from Andy Hall. Followed by Pop and Rock, Avros Majesty, and two lengths away, Bullet Train. Richmond's Air by two. On its back, Glendoom Mischief, then the Greek Freak. They're right away from the marker, so Andy Hall is going to be able to boot right through on the inside. Glendoom Mischief, who was one off the marker, managed to just slide inward and take the back of the leader. Quite unusual. You don't see that very often, as the leading few are one off the mark, and it gave those out the back a real chance to save room along the inner. So up top, they now take their positions. Richmond's Air is the leader, Glendoom Mischief in the trail. Pushing forward the outside, the Greek Freak parked. Pontiff 1-1, Andy Hall 3 back the inner. Then came Della's Fella from Pop and Rock, Avros Majesty, and three lengths away, Bullet Train. The Greek Freak, he rolls to the top, and he's going to challenge Richmond's Air for the lead. Pontiff is heading forward. Then Della's Fella, Glendoom Mischief, now 3 back the inner. From Avros Majesty in the back 4 with Andy Hall, and the back 2, Bullet Train and Pop and Rock. Off the top corner they work. 1,400 metres to go, and the Greek Freak assumes control. Leads by a length over Pontiff, who's parked. Richmond's Air on the trail. This time in a lap will await the ILT Murray Brown Ascot Park Hotel passing lane. 1-1 Della's Fella, then Glendoom Mischief. 3 back the running line, Avros Majesty. Next is Andy Hall, Pop and Rock, and Bullet Train patiently handled by Del Getty, about 7 or 8 lengths off the leader. It is the Greek Freak with a couple in spare. Richmond's Air on the trail, then Pontiff parked out. They're not going overly hard at the judge with a round to go. Three back the inside, Glendoom Mischief. 1-1 Della's

Fella, then Avros Majesty, Andy Hall, Bullet Train, and pulling at the rear, Pop and Rock. Out of the straight, 900 to go, and the Greek Freak is the leader. Richmond Sir is in the trail, and Pontiff parked out. One out and one back, Della's Fella, then Glen Doom Mischief, Avros Majesty with five to pick up, then Andy Hall, Bullet Train, and Pop and Rock. It is the Greek Freak by a neck over Pontiff. Richmond Sir awaits the passing lane, then Della's Fella 1-1, who's had an economic run around Glen Doom Mischief. Avros Majesty looking for another win in 8 days, pushed out three deep, four deep now by Della's Fella. Under it, Andy Hall, then Bullet Train with work to do, and Pop and Rock. It is the Greek Freak in front at the top corner, 500 to go from Pontiff. Avros Majesty comes into it four wide around Della's Fella, just losing a length or two. Richmond Sir, then Bullet Train, who has to come deep around Andy Hall and Glen Doom Mischief. A line of three, 250 to go. The Greek Freak with Pontiff, then Avros Majesty, Richmond Sir the lane. It is the Greek Freak galloping Pontiff, then Avros Majesty and Richmond Sir. The Greek Freak in front, then Avros Majesty and Richmond Sir. The Greek Freak in front from Avros Majesty. The Greek Freak for all the Milwaukee Bucks fans wins. The Greek Freak wins at photo second. Either Richmond Sir or Avros Majesty. Then Andy Hall, Glen Doom Mischief, Bullet Train. He was left with a task to complete. Then Pop and Rock, Della's Fella, and after a gallop, Pontiff last.

and racing. La Familia shows speed off the inside with Stranger Things and Red Hot Philly Pepper going forward. Not far away, Suzanne. Scheme and Dream tries to push through on the markers from the second row. Then came Hungry Broniard, three deep from Maria Lana. Shorter Eyes on a very good job after being detached in the score up to get three down on the markers. It's Stablemate behind it, Sweet Espresso. Hungry Bronny shuffled back, two further back, Americana Elite, Shona Kirk Carbonate, and three lengths away, Enlighten Me.

Being restrained back by Del Getty in fourth, Ski Man Dream in the trail. Maria Lanas, they just ease the speed up front as a few of them just lose their spots. Then came Sweet Espresso on the mark as 2 lengths away, Hungry Bronny from Shona Kirk, Americana Elite Carbonate, and 12 off the leader, Enlighten Me, 13.50 to go. And the leader is La Familia, by a length parked out, Red Hot Philly Pepper, Scheme and Dream third, and the favorite lobs a good spot, Stranger Things, one out and one back, Shorter Eyes, three back the inner, as Carbonate swishes around them as they ease the tempo up three wide. Then came Suzanne, next along the inside, Sweet Espresso from Shona Kirk, Maria Lana, Hungry Bronny, Enlighten Me, and Americana Elite. La Familia, after that good beginning, refuses to hand the lead over. Leads by a length over Carbonate, parked out and awaiting the ILT Ascot Park Hotel, Murray Brown Lane, Scheme and Dream third. 1-1 with cover, Red Hot Philly Pepper now gets a breather. From Short to Rise, Stranger Things, three back the running line. Then came Sweet Espresso from Suzanne, Shona Kirk, Maria Lana. 2 lengths away, Hungry Bronny, Enlighten Me, and 2 lengths away, Americana Elite. Carbonate is having La Familia on, 6.50 to go. Then came Scheme and Dream from Red Hot Philly Pepper, Stranger Thing, Short Arise, Nick Suzanne from Sweet Espresso, Shona Kirk, a half length away, Maria Lana, Hungry Bronny, Enlighten Me, and Americana Elite. La Familia leads 3/4 of a length over Red Hot Philly Pepper, then Scheme and Dream up on the outside, Carbonate rather, giving ground Red Hot Philly Pepper, Stranger Things lit up three wide, then came Scheme and Dream clearing out, then Short Arise into the running, Stranger Things around Carbonate, La Familia couldn't kick on, it's Stranger Things and Carbonate, Stranger Things goes through the upside down and raced away. Stranger Things from Carbonate, then Scheme and Dream. They were playing chess and Stranger Things was playing Dungeons and Dragons. Stranger Things wins by 4. Beat Carbonate, Scheme and Dream. La Familia fourth, Maria Lana, Short Arise, Shona Kirk. Then came Hungry Bronny, Sweet Espresso, Suzanne, Red Hot Philly Pepper, Americana Elite, and Enlighten Me.

The last one is Better Time. The leader is Honeycomb, who showed the most speed. Caught three wide. Three back the inside, Katie's Shadow. Then came Super Fast, who's one out and one back. From Tasha's Bad Girl, It's All About the Money, three wide. Then came Dragoness, Better Time, Mama's Crunch in the back. Four, 2 lengths away, Raven Shard, Atula and Raka Diamonds at the judge around to go. Honeycomb with Jenny Gump in the trail third. Treasure Chest up three wide. It's All About the Money's worked hard. 1-1, Matai Lizzie up three wide. Tasha's Bad Girl, then Katie Shadow. Next is Super Fast between runners from Dragoness, Better Time, Mama's Crunch on the three wide train. Next is Raka Diamonds, Raven Shard, and Atula is last. 800 to go, and there's 10 lengths over the field. Honeycomb by a length and a quarter. Parked out, It's All About the Money. Treasure Chest awaits the ILT Ascot Park Hotel, Murray Brown Lane. Out three deep, Tasha's Bad Girl around Jenny Gump. Down on the inside, Katie Shadow. Dragoness gets a good drag forward, three wide around Matai Lizzie, then Better Time. Three out and three back, the favourite, Mama's Crunch. Then came Super Fast from Raven Shard, Raka Diamonds, and Atula. Will have to pass every horse. It's Honeycomb looking to go all of the way. A length over, It's All About the Money. Three wide, Tasha's Bad Girl. Treasure Chest travels well in the trail. Then Jenny Gump, Katie Shadow, Dragoness up four deep. On its back, Mama's Crunch, then Better Time, Mad-Eye Lizzie, Raka Diamonds, Super Fast, Raven Shard, and Atula. 200 to go. It's Honeycomb from Treasure Chest, and It's All About the Money. Then came Dragoness. Mama's Crunch sees daylight. Honeycomb, 100 to go from Treasure Chest. Mama's Crunch warming up. He's storming home now. Mama's Crunch up to Honeycomb, and Mama's Crunch won it. Beat Honeycomb, Treasure Chest, fourth Better Time, then Dragoness, Katie Shadow. Next, Raka Diamonds, Super Fast, Raven Shadow. From Matai Lizzie, Atula, It's All About the Money, Jenny Gump, Tasha's Bad Girl.

To take the leader, Moonlight Angel is now in a gallop through the first furlong. Next is MC Squared. Harriet's Moment had to take evasive action out deeper than Fishing. A couple of lengths away, La Dama. Then came More Moonlight. To its outside, pushing forward is Lil Whip. Then came Pyramid Rose and a gallop, Moonlight Angel and Tilbury. They're right out the back door. So down the back, Joni Baby had on by Harriet's Moment. And Harriet's Moment trots onto the top at the end of the back section. Into third, MC Squared, then Fishing from Lil Whip, progressing around La Dama. Two lengths away, More Moonlight than Pyramid Rose, and too far away, Tilbury and Moonlight Angel. So we're down to 8 winning chances, and the leader is Harriet's Moment. By a length and a half over Joni Baby in the trail, then MC Squared. One off the mark is progressing Lil Whip. On the mark is Fishing. 1-1 La Dama. Two lengths away, More Moonlight in the running line. And at the back of the field is Pyramid Rose. Into the straight they work. 1,200 to go in the Southern Bred Silk Road Series. It is Harriet's Moment making play. By a length and a half over Lil Whip. Here's the favourite. And More Moonlight is striding up outside of Harriet's Moment and is going to take the lead around to go. So it is More Moonlight from Harriet's Moment. Three back the inside, Joni Baby. One off the mark is parked out, Lil Whip. Then came MC Squared, La Dama, Pyramid Rose. And Fishing is the last of the main division. 8:50 to go. More Moonlight the leader by a length and a half. Harriet's Moment will await the ILT. Ascot Park Hotel, Murray Brown passing lane. Progressing to its outer, Lil Whip now second. 1-1 La Dama, then Joni Baby, Pyramid Rose, MC Squared, and Fishing four lengths away. Down the back, it is More Moonlight in front with 700 to go. By length and a quarter over its stalemate, Lil Whip facing the breeze. Harriet's Moment awaits the lane. Then came La Dama, Joni Baby, MC Squared, and Pyramid Rose. These are the winning chances. More Moonlight by a length and a quarter over Lil Whip. Then Harriet's Moment, La Dama, Joni Baby, Pyramid Rose, and MC Squared. Inside the 400, and More Moonlight's going well. Leads by two, then Lil Whip giving a wee bit of ground. Harriet's Moment, La Dama, Joni Baby, Pyramid Rose, and MC Squared. Around the corner, More Moonlight. Kick clear by three, 200 to go. Then Harriet's Moment, Lil Whip, La Dama, and Joni Baby. It's More Moonlight running on late, La Dama. More Moonlight, though, by three or four. More Moonlight doing enough and is going to win it. More Moonlight wins, but home, La Dama. Joni Baby once clear ran third. Then Pyramid Rose, Harriet's Moment, Lil Whip, MC Squared. And a long way back to the mistake makers, Tilbury Fishing and Moonlight Angel.

And it's stablemate Song Sung Blue, and it's the David Mitchell pair running 1 and 2. Three back the inside, Herb, step it up a notch, is going forward quickly. Then came Tua Lipa, Nutcracker, full back the inner, 2 lengths away, Rock Band, and 3 lengths away, Saucy Gullen. Dalgetty progressing quickly with Step It Up a Notch, 1700 to go, and goes up and goes past deceptively. So it's Step It Up a Notch who's working to the top. 3 lengths away, Song Sung Blue, 4 back the inside, Herb. 1 off the markers, Tua Lipa, 7 off the leader, then came Rock Band. Next in the run, Nutcracker, and 2 lengths away, Saucy Cullen. Down the side they work, 1400 metres left to go, and Step It Up a Notch is the leader, by a length and a half over deceptively. There's 2 lengths away, Song Sung Blue. 1 off the markers, Tua Lipa, then came Herb, Rock Band, 6 or 7 lengths off the leader, Nutcracker barreled away on the inner, and the last one, Saucy Cullen. A Saucy Delight. Into the running they work with a little more than 1,100 to go. It is Step It Up a Notch in front by a length and a half. In the trail deceptively, then Song Sung Blue. Parked out to a leaper. Then came Herb from Rock Band, Nutcracker, and Saucy Delight. Out of the straight, 900 to go in the Bluff Cup. And it's Step It Up a Notch by a length and a half. In the trail deceptively, will await on the ILT, Murray Brown, Ascot Park Hotel passing lane. 3 back the inside, Song Sung Blue, a neck away park, Tua Lipa, then Herb, followed by Rock Band, Nutcracker looks for a way off the markers, and Saucy Delight is last. 700 to go, speed goes up, Step It Up a Notch by 2, in the trail deceptively, parked out, Tua Lipa. 3 back the inside, Song Sung Blue. Off the markers, Rock Band. 2 lengths away, Nutcracker. And giving ground, Herb, and it's too much for Saucy Delight. It's Step It Up a Notch, a length and a half. Tua Lipa gets close to the outer, 400 to go. In the trail, third deceptively, then Song Sung Blue, followed by Rock Band and Nutcracker. They're down to 5 chances, 250 to go. Step It Up a Notch from Tua Lipa, then deceptively, Song Sung Blue at the 200. The leader is Step It Up a Notch, but the inside runners are coming. Deceptive with Song Sung Blue, then Tua Lipa. Song Sung Blue underneath of deceptively. Song Sung Blue takes the lead for Max Hill, and Song Sung Blue wins. Song Sung Blue won the Bluff Cup, beat home deceptively third. Either Tua Lipa or Step It Up a Notch, coming home late, Nutcracker, then Rock Band, Herb, and Saucy Delight.

To wrap up a King's Birthday Monday at Ascot Park, Sky Patrol is going to lead fairly comfortably in the early stages, pushing forward Donny Doom, Mickey Skipper from the second row, Garab, Sky Patrol's back. Then came Jacka Elvis down on the inside. Drummers Have Time from the second row. We'll go three back along the markers. Then came Dream Street settling midfield. Down on the inside, Searing Light. Alma Forest taken back with Santiago. And around at last is Shergar. Up to the back they head. And the leader is Sky Patrol by two lengths. At its leisure, Mickey Skipper in the trail. Three back the inside. Drummers Have Time. First off the markers, Donny Doo. Four lengths off the leader. Onto its back, Jacka Elvis. Then Searing Light the inner. A neck away next is Dream Street. Two lengths away, Alma Forest. Santiago and Shergar is last. The leader is Sky Patrol at the top of the track, leading by a length and a half. Mickey Skipper in the trail and parked out third, Donny Doo. Three back the inside, Drummers Have Time. One out and one back, Jacka Elvis. Shergar starts a three wide maneuver. Four back the inside, Searing Light. Then Dream Street, Santiago and Alma Forest. Into the straight, they're a lap in, 1,200 to go. And it's Sky Patrol having it to suit in the final event of the day. In the trail, Mickey Skipper. And heaving forward out three deep, Shergar. It improves around Donny Doo. Three back the inside, Drummers Have Time. Then Searing Light on the markers. And the final four, Jacka Elvis, Santiago, Dream Street saving itself for one hit at them. And two lengths away, Alma Forest. Homeward lap, it is Sky Patrol in front. By length and a half over Mickey Skipper, and Shergar, after working three deep, is outside of the leader in the park spot. Three back the inside, Drummers Have Time's had a quiet run if it can find a gap late. 1-1 cover, Donny Doo. Then came Searing Light. Around it, Jacka Elvis, Dream Street about

Bull Sky Patrol, then Mickey Skipper and Jacka Elvis. Donnie Do, Donnie Do, 100 to go from Jacka Elvis. Drummers have time late. It's Donnie Do by a length, and Donnie Do wins the last by half a length. Second, Jacka Elvis. Third, Mickey Skipper. Fourth, Drummers Have Time, who was a wee bit luckless late. Then came Santiago, Armour Forest, Sky Patrol, then Searing Light, Dream Street, and Sugar.

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Up comes our speedy man, TCL Earthworks Maidens, kicks us off. The second meeting back on the all-weather, and they're racing. It was a good dispatch. Al Speedy Man was slow today. He's conspicuous last. Richmond Road came out running outside of Tarbeck. Kenwood House in your draw. Oh, it's a fall. The jockey of Effie Goodacre, not sure what happened, just seemed to fall clear of interference in midfield. As they make their way to the 1,200 metres, Tarbeck shows the way to its outside. Richmond Road, Maria Martinez three wide. A round of in-between runners then is back on the inside in your dreams. Mal Schueno is caught between runners. Then two lengths back to Altiplano, just inconvenienced by the riderless horse. Kenwood House is a lot further back than expected. It goes ahead of Al Speedy Man. Well back in the race, second to last, Four-Leaf Clover. And Rialto Forsyth is the tail ender. Running down the side towards the 650. First of the day. It's been a good lead for Tarbeck with Richmond Road to its outside, putting the head in front. Maria Martinez had a tougher run in third. The grey strides up outside of Mal Schueno. In your dreams, Kenwood House is starting to rock in the race, into the race. He's travelling nicely. Altiplano gets onto his tail. Further back in the field, Four-Leaf Clover, Al Speedy Man under pressure, and Rialto Forsyth is last. On straightening, 250 to travel. Kenwood House continued the run to take over. In your dreams got the run back to the inside, and the stable mates go to war. In your dreams lifting under to Kenwood House, and how about Al Speedy Man flying on the outside, but in your dreams beats Al Speedy Man. Third, Kenwood House. Altiplano, a break to Mal Schueno, followed by the next was Maria Martina, good off the wide run. Rialto Forsyth, never a factor. Four-Leaf Clover and Tarbeck and Richmond Road, the pacemakers, will tail them home.

intended away from the front of the gates. We're ready. We're racing. Oh, staggered start. They came out like mushy peas. La Corita was slow with Just a Karen. Frosby's drifting. Good tussle, early speed. Spanish Lad, a really positive ride off an inside draw to be part of the lead. Vivace sliding over from out deep, and it looks intent on leading, and they are hiking along. Vivace went on with it to lead by a length. Spanish Lad, what a yarn. A noted leader settled down in third, solidified back and forth with race favourite Dalzabil to its outside for company. Two lengths away, Bulbina. Lerado just shading that. Two lengths to Beauty Wooster, followed by La Corita, Just a Karen. And drifting back to the tail of the field is Frosby. Into the back straight. They make the swing at the 800 metres. And it's been a very solid tempo here, set up by Vivace. Spanish Lad to its outside, now in second. Three quarters of a length down. What a yarn, hard.

on the steel in third. Solidify sneaks runs inside in fourth. Dalzabeel fifth. Lorado starts a run wide ahead of Frosby. Well back, Balbina, Birdie Wooster, La Carita and Justa Karen's finding it hard to keep in touch. They're bunching coming around the turn. It's been a very solid run contest. Vivace first for home. Spanish Lads labouring. Wadayan went past it. Dalzabeel's wider with Lorado. Back to the inside as Solidify. Wadayan went up to Vivace. Lorado's on the outside, still there. Dalzabeel, what a yarn. What a yarn. Vivace's kicking. What a yarn. Just beat Vivace. Third was Lorado. They're followed by a Birdie Wooster working home on the outside of Dalzabeel. Solidify, La Carita, Balbina. Well back, Justa Karen. Frosby and Spanish Lad has run his worst ever on the all weather. He'll follow them home.

racing. 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It is the leader early. Stablemate heading forward, all too bold. La Cartier, so the three stablemates on the scene early and out even wider on the track. The two-year-old Hello Zara. It's very willing in the early stages. Heavy as the crown, settled down about fifth and wide. Bonus Bond went ahead of it. Back on the inside, Bacino gets keen. It's on the inside of Ad Astra in the red. Well back in the field as they work down the side of the track. Apollyon followed by Hey Hey Hey Fat Albert, and detached at the tail is Riastrad. Side of the track, 6:50 left to travel. La Cartier did work but led from the two-year-old. Hello Zara sat second. Dink travelled nicely in third. Heavy as the crowns out deeper in the track. Moving forward but out wider is all too bold. Then in amongst runners looking to push into the race. Apollyon further back in the field. Bonus Bomb, Bacino, Ad Astra, Fat Albert. Forget about Riastrad. On straightening, 2:50 to travel. La Cartier all too bold. Loom super centre track and out wider heavy is the crown. They're stretched across the track. All too bold. La Cartier. Dink's getting away on over on the inside. La Cartier kept fighting. La Cartier went on in the Prescott colours to beat Dink. A close third. Bacino and heavy is the crown each way. Then all too bold. Followed by Bonus Bond, Ad Astra, Hello Zara, Fat Albert. A break to the last pair of Apollyon and Riastrad.

Kaz Akito to complete the line. It's Riding for the Disabled, 17th of June, charity race day here at Cambridge. As they race, Berry Brown was a length slow, got back with Jack in the box, open as expected, landed on speed, got company. Kaz Akito will race it early. Domain Ace is getting into a good spot, will look for cover in third outside of Bannon. Berry Brown's out on a limb in fifth, three wide in the green, maybe four wide. Jack in the box is easing back for cover, going ahead of it, Colonel Warden, and Cheap Sav is second last on the fence. Making the turn at the 800 metres, Oban retained the lead and led a half length on Kaz Akito. Domain Ace, Berry Brown is travelling well, but it's had a wide run. It goes to third ahead of Domain Ace. Bannon's back on the insides, had a good run. Colonel Warden's further back in the field from Jack in the Box, and Cheap Sav just getting a little detached at the tail as they come around the turn with 450 left to travel. Oban kicked on, led by a length, had Kaz Akito off the bridle in second. Bannon travelled well, had a bit to offer and got the run back to the inside. Berry Brown, Colonel Warden come on wider. Oban led them inside the 200 metres. Bannon moved up inside of Oban. Bannon hit the front from Oban. Kaz Akito's getting its second win in Domain Ace. Bannon for the board. Chairman gets home. Bannon beat Oban's third over Kaz Akito. Close fourth, Domain Ace and Colonel Warden. Cheap Sav was working home at the end of the race. Berry Brown and Jack in the Box at the back.

Keen Hartley racing it as Smashing Sister. They go away more than two lengths on bar two and third. Estilo rolls past it in the red. Six lengths, Chartin, followed then by My Virgo and the debutantes back to last, Jake High. They are streaking down the side of the course at the 500 metres. Hurricane Hartley, Smashing Sister. Estilo travelled up on the bridle in third. Bar two, fourth. Getting closer, Chartin ahead of My Virgo and Jack High's got further behind. On straightening, 250 to travel, Smashing Sister. Estilo, the race favourite, the odds on. Jolly moved up outside of Smashing Sister, who's in for the fight. Smashing Sister, Estilo just doing better, and Estilo rolls on, pricks the ears, wins nicely. Estilo beats Smashing Sister. Bar two in a photo for third with Chartin, who was doing its best work late. That followed by Jack High, got going when the race was all over outside of My Virgo, and Hurricane Hartley went very fast and paid the price at the tail.

Signature Homes 970 Speed Contest. They're off. All walked out again, Brazen Affair. Speed early, Katoka's looking to cross over. Perfect dividends. Opaya Joe holds the inside and makes a line of three in that leading wave, and they are running along. More than two lengths to carry on. And now five lengths to Brazen Affair as they work to the 600 metres. Out in front, there three across the track. Opaya Joe uses the inside to try and get back on terms with Perfect Dividends. Katoka's had the very hard run out three wide on speed. Two lengths step back then to carry on. Brazen Affair is working into the race stylishly on straightening. 200 to travel. Perfect Dividends outside of Opaya Joe. Brazen Affair's done a lot of running. Might be peaking on the run. Perfect Dividends, Opaya Joe fighting back with the lightweight. It's going to be close. Perfect Dividends. Perfect Dividends outlasted Opaya Joe, Brazen Affair. And a break to the last pair, Katoka and Carry On.

Off and racing from the 2,000 metres. Pretty good line away. Back by Design as Novak crosses over behind the field with Wry Smile. Opera Bell first to appear. Race favourite sits outside at Skymax and Lavachi goes on to make a line of three. So good tempo out of the straight the first occasion. Malcor settled down in fourth. Prometheus to its outside as the tempo went out of the races. Opera Bell looked to steady affairs. Prometheus just got a bit keen and dragged back to third last on the outside of Wry Smile. And the tail ender early is Novak. Working out now towards the 1,400 metres, Opera Bell is really moderated. There was a bit of pressure early, but after that has got a slowdown mid-race. Lavachi sits second. Malcor gets a little keen. White

Prometheus, normally an on-speed horse, finds himself back second to last. No tempo mid-race. It's been a good lead for Opera Bell. It works inside the 1,000 metres with a half-length to spare over Lavachi. Malcor's had a perfect run third, and Skymax has relaxed beautifully in fourth. There's a move. Novak from the back is now circumnavigating. Rye Smile got the shuffle, and Prometheus is now only about 3.5 lengths first to last, working towards the 650-metre mark. Tempo has increased appreciably. Lavachi put pay to Opera Bell. Novak continued the run to make a line of three. Skymax still on a nice rein in fourth. Prometheus to its outside under hard pressure. Further back on the inside is Malcor looking to clear traffic. Rye Smile will be the last. On straightening 250 to travel. Novak continued the run, but here's Skymax, the odds on favourite, cruised up outside of it. Cartwright cut the ribbons on the favourite, and away she goes. Skymax now clear. Novak and Malcor work home, but back-to-back wins for Skymax, and she does it easily. Skymax beats Novak. It's close third between of Malcor, and Rye Smile was doing all its best work late. Prometheus, Lavachi, and Opera Bell at the back.

Off and racing in the last. Marcos was fractious in the gates. It was clearly the slowest. Diva Kingdom drifts with Arcadis. Arrays will find the front today. All the King's horses lobs up to sit second. Stablemates together third and fourth. Nature's Beauty holding out the race favourite. Uno Stos Trace four wide at the first corner. Then Arcadis gets back in the field and Diva Kingdom's at the tail ender, is the tail ender early. Arrays will lead them past the 1550 starting point at gentle tempo only. Unos Dos Trace has done work, but it's on soft tempo to get outside the lead of the race favourite in second. All the King's horses settle down in the clear and third in the red. They're followed by Idris. Nature's Beauty's caught three wide. Arcadis is back third to last from Marcos and Diva Kingdom at the tail of the field. Reaching the 1200 metre mark in the back straight, and it's been a very sedate

Marcos is back on the inside of Arcadis, and Diva Kingdom just losing, going into second, out wider, Nature's Beauty, but gee, it's done some work in the run. Unos Dos Tres Cuatro to third, but it sits quiet, followed by

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1: Yeah, join me, Sammy Hewitt, alongside Blake Ashford for free-to-air commentary of all One New Zealand home games. What are you going to be doing there, Jello?
0: I'll be there. I'll be right down there in the thick of the action on the sidelines, telling you who's coming on, who's coming off.
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3: If Jimmy Cassidy had to pick one race as a career highlight, there's no doubt which one that would be. The 1983 Melbourne Cup.
4: Simon Kiwis flying might beat them all. Kiwis come from last in a phenomenal performance.
3: Taking Kiwi from last to first as a 20-year-old was the sort of impossible feat that Cassidy would make a habit.
5: Look at Ruff Hammett. Ruff Hammett's flying on the rails. Ruff Hammett moved up, grabbed the lead, and he's won the Stradbroke.
3: They were just two of the classic races that prompted a respected Australian commentator in later years to declare Cassidy as the most gifted rider he had ever seen.
6: A genius of a ride by Jimmy Cassidy, weaving his way through the field, and Ruff Hammett just appeared from nowhere with Jimmy Cassidy riding the race of his life. Ruff Hammett has been able to get up and win the Stradbroke from Barossa Boy.
3: Born in Lower Hutt in 1963, Cassidy's first sporting passion was rugby. School didn't hold much interest apart from rugby practice, and his ability earned him selection on a team to tour Australia in 1974. A decade later, it was to become home. A competitive nature, a will to win, perseverance and a small frame made Cassidy ideally suited to a jockey's life. Racing became a shared family interest, brother Larry following him to a successful career in Australia. The natural riding talent shone through early. He was a top apprentice and won the New Zealand Premiership in 1982, while still a teenager. It was Cassidy's connection with Kiwi that launched his international career. The horse that was bought for $1,000 and used to round up sheep on Snowy Lupton's farm had a magnificent finishing burst that Cassidy timed to perfection in the 1983 Wellington Cup.
7: Here's Kiwi coming right from the back of the field and getting up on the inside of Marita close to home. Marita in front going to the line.
3: That earned a trip to Victoria and one of the greatest Melbourne Cup finishes ever seen.
4: Mr. Jazz on the outside, Noble Comet and Kiamare settled out of a ding-dong struggle. Noble Comet about a neck in front, Mr. Jazz on the outside, and Kiwi's flying might beat them all. Kiwi's come from last in a phenomenal performance. Won the Cup by a length and a quarter from Noble Comet and Mr. Jazz in a photo.
3: That success prompted Cassidy to relocate to Sydney the following year. He finished fourth in the Jockeys Premiership and quickly gathered a loyal following. Cassidy's vigorous riding style earned him the nickname as the Pumper. Cassidy won the Premiership in his second season in Sydney and regularly finished in the top 10 in the following years. In 85-86, he rode 28 group winners. Every jockey's career goes through highs and lows, and Cassidy often courted controversy. He dealt with injuries and suspensions and made it a habit of bouncing back better than ever

0: The following year, Cassidy was in the saddle again. The Cox Plate gave Cassidy three legs of Australian racing's Grand Slam. In 2001, he joined an elite group with victory in the Golden Slipper.
1: Ha-ha at the 150. Accelerator, Red Hannigan, Royal Courtship and True Jewels try hard. Ha-ha in front. Red Hannigan's emerging late. Accelerator kicks on, but it's Ha-ha Slipper. Ha-ha's won the Golden Slipper.
0: At the time of Cassidy's induction, just seven jockeys could display awards for the Melbourne Cup, the Caulfield Cup, the Cox Plate and the Golden Slipper. Racing journalists were preparing to write the glowing retirement features as Cassidy approached his half century. It must have been tempting to hang up the silks and spend more time with wife Vicky and his daughters. Cassidy rode on, striking another rich vein of golden form. He won the Australian Derby for a third time and a fifth Crown Oaks. Then another rear goal was within reach. 100 Group 1 wins.
1: 100 to go, Zoustar, a neck, a half, the winner, Zoustar from Dissident.
0: Zoustar's win in the Golden Rose in September of 2013 took Cassidy to 99 Group 1s. The excitement grew in the following weeks as more opportunities came to join George Moore and Roy Higgins in a very select club. Finally, it arrived on Derby Day at Flemington.
2: Starting to hit top gear, and Villaverde's coming and not listening to me as well, but it's Zoustar with 100 metres to go, got the sidestep, and Jimmy's got his 100, and Zoustar won by two lengths.
0: Cassidy was the third jockey to reach the ton in Australia and the first New Zealander. By the time of Cassidy's induction, he had 100 Group 1s in a career that has taken him from New Zealand to Australia, Hong Kong, Malaysia, Singapore, Japan, and Mauritius. The total wins number more than 2,000, and the trophy cabinet glitters with reminders of racing's classic days. Australia formally recognised Cassidy's skill, success, and longevity with his induction into their Racing Hall of Fame in 2012. Cassidy has been greeted with generous applause when returning to scale at Flemington on many occasions. But November 2, 2013 was particularly poignant. It was fitting that his century came on the same track where he burst upon the Australian racing scene with Kiwi 30 years before.
3: A champion, Al Mansour, what a season!
4: In his final season, and he wins another Guineas, Keldean wins it, and the champion, Milo Sharon, wins on Champions Day.
5: But it's Embellish, and Embellish won the Guineas.
6: And it's Hello Yoon Zane who gets the head bob and takes the Diamond Jubilee.
7: Sword of State wins the Sistema Stakes and wins it brilliantly.

off away. Always My Folks was only fairly away from barrier number three. Sonic Boom, Thousand Cups, Run Jeet straight onto the pace here with Call to Command and Majestic Vibes there, one off. And this group of horses have opened up by three lengths on Always My Folks' tie victory. Autumn Vibes is next, followed by Exceed the Wish. Well back is Chill Master, and he's wide, with Island Breezes on the inside and Lakeshore Hero the last one. They've put the 800 behind them. The pace is good again. And up front, Sonic Boom here on the outside of Thousand Cups. They're a length and a half clear. Call to Kiman, Runjeet passing the six. Then came Majestic Delight. 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Chillmaster, no luck. He's been three wide the trip. Tie Victory hard ridden. Then came Exceed the Wish, Lakeshore Hero, and Island Breezes last. Thousand Cups swings into the straight here first, below the 300 metres. Sonic Boom, though, right there to challenge, and he's taken the lead now, followed by Always My Folks running on. Run Jeep, Majestic Delight, Call to Command. Wider Autumn Vibes, here's a go. Don't know where to look. Majestic Delight, Sonic Boom, Autumn Vibes with one final thrust at the post. Oh, it's very close. It is very close between Majestic Delight and Autumn Vibes. I'm not overly sure it's a photo. Next in was Sonic Boom from Run Jeet. Close up, Always My Folks. Chill Master was staying on. Great finish to Class 5. Call to Command was still there. Lakeshore Hero, Exceed the Wish, Island Breezes, and towards the back end of the field, Thousand Cups and Tie Victory.

pony from the inside. Away and out wide, a Golden Empire stepped well, but quickly through the centre. Same to Use going to lead with Win a Lot. Beauty Glory shoved along early to get handy. Captain Link right there. And Free Pony is now fifth over on the inside. Followed by Young Arrow midfield, one off around Marvel and Gold. Forerunner next, and then came Leading Agility with a big white face back on the rail. 2.5 lengths to Golden Empire, who jumped well, who's now well back in the field. Third from last from Four's a Leader. And the last one is Awesome Treasure. Again, the pace is solid, a tenth inside standard. And it is Beauty Glory over Win a Lot. Same to You. No Luck, three wide up on the outside of Free Pony and Captain Link in the centre. Marvel and Gold 1.5 away from Young Arrow, who's been given every chance midfield. Forerunner sweeps around him and then came back on the inside. Leading Agility, he got into bother at the 400 metres, getting his head up as well like a pelican, and then came wider on the track. Golden Empire, it is Beauty Glory, Same to You on the outside. Forerunner, 150 metres left to go. Same to You, Forerunner square off. Leading Agility staying on. It is Forerunner though who's claimed the lead here for Bedell, and Forerunner is going to beat Photo second, either Same to You or Leading Agility, who was in all sorts of bother at the top of the straight. That's been a massive run. Four's a Leader has stayed on. Young Arrow given every possible. From Golden Empire, Beauty Glory, Marvel and Gold, Free Pony, Captain Link, Awesome Treasure. And towards the end of the field, one of the last ones as they've run on by, Marvel and Gold.

set and ready at the 1650. They're racing. Smiling One slow out from the centre of the line. Away Well run timing. King Glorioso, Dashing Morrison heading forward. Gaisley right there, and Flying Fortune making a line of four Wooding Post first time. King Glorioso next to Savvy Warrior. Can't Go Wong exceed the limit. Smiling One back on the rail. And then came Take Action, followed by Star Mac, and Conrad the Great can see them all last. Out towards the 1200 metres. Run timing. Copping a little bit of pressure here from Flying Fortune. 27.84 the first split, so we're going slightly quick. Running third is Dashing Morrison, followed by King Glorioso, who's succumbing to 9-1 with the trail, and Gaisley no luck, three wide pressing forward. Savvy Warrior 1.5 away from Smiling One back on the rail. Can't Go Wong as they head into the dip at the 800 metres, followed by Exceed the Limit. He's off and around them from Star Man.

Take action, and Conrad the Great last. They backed it off a little the second section, 24 up front, run time, and getting a little breather here, but he still has company from Flying Fortune, and Gaisley now makes a line of three. Dashing Morrison in the centre from Savvy Warrior, wider on the tail there of Gaisley. King Glorioso down on the inside, waiting for an out. Now the favourites come under pressure here, and King Glorioso's got him coming back in his lap. Exceed the limit, followed in turn by Can't Go Wong, Smiling One, and wider is Take Action. It's up for grabs here at the 150 metres, and Savvy Warrior, wider, exceed the limit. Here's down the outside, Take Action through the centre. Can't Go Wong, Take Action, exceed the limit. Here's 100 wins in Hong Kong for Evdella, and Take Action, a pickup ride. He's won, and he's 1-1 well down the centre of the track. He's beaten Exceed the Limit, who was second. Can't Go Wong getting through. Flying Fortune was still there. Savvy Warrior, Dashing Morrison, Starmax, Smiling One, Gaisley, Conrad the Great, King Glorioso, and he's already back in the gate. His run timing, the favourite, has run Stone Motherless last.

just about set to go for the fifth tonight. Off away in the Cricket Club Valley Stakes, and Georgian Sigma was out fast with Loving Vibes from the inside. Brown needs further jump better tonight. He's third early, followed by Iron Security, and around the outside, Danica's Choice. Podium 1.5 away from Yichong Spirit, Glory B, and then came back in the field, Everstar. Flashing Fighters wider on the track.

Blinkers for the first time tonight. Travelling comfortably by two lengths on Loving Vibe second. Running third is the favourite, Brown Needs Further, followed by Iron Security, Danica's Choice covering ground for Brittany Wong. And then came Podium, Glory B, Yichong Spirit. Everstar well back, Flashing Fighter. Towards the back is Star Figure as they swing into the straight, and Forever Fancy last of all. It is Georgian Sigma who's been headed by on the outside, Loving Vibes. Brown Needs Further's a length and a half away and closing on the outside. Staying on as Podium with Danica's Choice. Brown Needs Further's inching closer to Loving Vibes, who lifts. Brown Needs Further. He needed a win tonight, did Brown, and he got it. Brown Needs Further has knocked off Loving Vibes in the shadows. And third over Georgian Sigma from wider, staying on Danica's Choice in a photo with Podium. Star Figure running on, Glory B. Flashing Fighter was well back, Iron Security, Everstar, Forever Fancy, and Yichong Spirit as well amongst the tail enders.

Hit into that first turn, followed by the perfect match, and then came Phoenix last of all. Onto the 800 metres they roll. Nebraskan through the first section, around about three quarters of a tenth inside. He leads the way over, winning now second. Meow third. Vigorai won't settle down on the inside. He's quite keen on the inside of Heroic Master. Then came Spirited Steed, who's three wide midfield around Bright Day. The ears shoved along as they roll down the side of the track. The perfect match, healthy. And then came Phoenix Light in four lengths away to the last one. Glorious Rider. Nebraskan swings into the straight first. 2.75 left to go. Meowth right there to challenge Heroic Master, followed by Vigorai. And then came the ear shooting up the inside. The perfect match and Bright Day are coming home with Phoenix Light as well. Here's a go. Meowth in front. The ear railed like a greyhound, zoomed on through, and he won. He's back to back the year. Now 3 from 33, and courtesy of a beaut ride from Marrera, the magic man fired the favourite up the inside, and he's beaten Meowth. Vigorai in a photo with the perfect match, and steaming home at the end was Phoenix Light right down the outside. They were followed by Heroic Masker. Nebraska and the Fairy Tale for three in a row wasn't to be. And then came Bright Day, followed by Winning Now, who was further back. Healthy, never involved. And he was back there with Spirited Steed, who did a tough and glorious rider.

Next on the inside is Jubilant Winner with Harmony and Bliss 3-1. There's midfield, one off the rail from Igor Stravinsky, Dancing Classics. Leader still travelling well up the 400 metres from Super Joy and Fun. Well back is Ace Champion, held up back on the inside with Happy Index and Tactical Ace. It is Power Cap in front, showing them a clean pair of heels. King Prophet still two lengths away. The leader's found here, followed by Amazing Kid. Wider Super Joy and Fun. Look at Ace Champion blasting through now. Power Cap in front. There, King Prophet, Ace Champion diving through. What's very close? Whoa, that's very, very close. In the centre, King Prophet, Power Cap, and driving right through the middle as well was Ace Champion. Photo finish, Amazing Kid, Jubilant Winner, Symbol of Strength, Super Joy and Fun, Dancing Classics, Happy Index, and then came Harmony and Blessed, followed by Igor Stravinsky and Tactical.

And Live and Let Live through the first section, 13.78 was outs on here. Live and Let Live shows the way over California Totality. Soleil Fighter, he's quite keen down on the inside, followed by Armour Golden Eagle. He's also a little fierce. Back on the inside, Beauty Alliance, and then came Joy of Spring, followed now by Pocketing, who's improving now three wide. Around Silvery Breeze, Helene Feeling, Packing Angel, Awesome Fluke, Last of All, pretty much on standard, the third split, 24.56, and they're running past the Big Rock to the 650 metres. Live and Let Live, Brown Lamped into 4.2 over California Totality. Right behind them, Soleil Fighter, with up on the outside, Pocketing, Armour Golden Eagle now felt for.

most of them. Well, he likes to do this from the top end of Stormy. Steady the tempo in front. They're outside standard, 28-2-9. And very fierce on the outside is Mr. Dapper second. All-round winner. He's three wide. Now he's pressing forward to go and inject some more pace into the race. So Stormy's not going to get his own way again tonight. Running fourth is another Zonda. 5-for-2 without compare. Smart Avenue a little worse than midfielder. Keefe improving at the 800 metres. Pakes was inside standard the second split. California Moxie back on the inside from Yichong Glory looking to improve wider from Class and Casa Rochester. He's hard ridden at the back end of the field as they wheel off the back for the final time tonight. And it is Stormy. Stormy the leader down the side over all-round winner. Another Zonda goes okay in the trail from Mr. Dapper. Without compare, they really jam up. 5-for-2, Smart Avenue hemmed up. Then came California Moxie, Casa Rochester, Keefe as they race down to the final 200 metres. And Stormy with a good kick here. Over Without Compare, 5-for-2, barreling home down the centre. Stormy under siege here. Without Compare, driving along the inside, gets his bib in front. He had it in front before the post. I'm not sure about on the post, though, for Without Compare. It's another close photo for the win between Without Compare and Stormy. Before the post, it would have gone Without Compare. I'm not overly sure. It's very close in the last. 5-for-2 stayed on. Another Zonda. Smart Avenue didn't have a great deal of luck in the straight. Casa Rochester, California Moxie, all-round winner, covered some ground through the early stages. Keefe couldn't go on. Mr. Dapper, Class, and Yichong Glory amongst the tail enders.

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3: It is grand final day. 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
6: Since I've got on course, I feel a little bit more nerves, but once I get out there riding, it'll fizzle its way out.
3: There's one man who has a lot of pressure on his shoulders this afternoon, trainer of Well Written.
5: And my roughie for the day is Moxie.
7: It's Moxie in front. She's going to do it. Moxie will win it.
8: Congratulations to Brendan Popwell as well, selecting Moxie's his top selection. We're not on speaking terms for a little while because we don't want Brendan Popwell picking $26 shots, a losing result for the TAB.
3: Really the talk course of the race. It is, of course, Alabama Lass, resumed in the railway here on Karaka Million Night. I guess a little bit disappointing on face value, hoping she's improved off that.
9: Her manners are very typical of what we see from her on race day, so it gives me no reason to think that she can't return to her best.
10: Gates are back, they're off. Kodan Antique is starting to run on, then followed by Platinum Attack, I'm All In and Master Faye. It's the Alabama Lass, she shined and she went through the rail. And then left Sway Nesday, the winner by default. Alabama Lass, when she was home, she was actually going to win the race with 75 metres to go. She's

0: free to go for the rest of the races. Vets have also cast an eye.
1: I mean now, getting a cool down, and if you ever want to see the best example of how the teams love these horses, the care that goes into these animals, never more evident.
0: Man, this is manic up here. I'm at the top of the grandstand, and just even finding a way through to where I normally watch the races from is crazy.
2: Lara Antipova, a $1.40 favourite in the Sistema Stakes. Set. Let's bring it on. Gates open, they're off. Lara Antipova's in front. She's clear by two. Running on late Liguria, but Lara Antipova will get the prize in the Sistema.
3: She'd won the race once she quickened up, and she really had a good look around. Definitely felt like there was plenty more in the tank.
4: The Bone Crusher New Zealand Stakes at Group 1 level, the second of the three Group 1s coming your way. Legato, well, she is a sight to behold. She is a wonderful specimen, and she's looking to give Bev and Ken Kelso some redemption following Alabama Lass.
2: Let's bring it on. Gates open, they're off. Go, girl! Legato! Legato's done it in her swan song! She's got a Group 1 at Ellerslie! Opie Boston, it is patient best aboard Legato. What Ellerslie hoodoo?
5: Two rides on her now for two Group 1 wins. It doesn't get much better than that.
6: Nah, she's a lovely mare. Beautiful to do anything with. And cool to get another Group 1 again.
7: Quite an emotional win because, you know, it's probably the last time you see her on a New Zealand racetrack anyway, so the nerves are a bit shot after the sprint, but very satisfying.
5: What an incredible moment for you. Can you put this into words?
8: Oh, it's pretty indescribable. Like, to be on the end of the lead with her entire career, and she just means the world to all of us.
4: Good news from the jockey's room. Sam Collett, she's been cleared to take her place in the Auckland Cup aboard Nest Egg.
2: Trackside Auckland Cup 2026. We're set. Stephen Barlow sends them underway. Here they come. Paradise Storm not happy with the lack of pace and is charging forward on the outside to inject some much needed speed into the race. Paradise Storm has charged away. Put five links on them and has put them up in. The Aussies going to absolutely romp home here.
9: It's one thing to win a race, and, you know, cups are better than winning a normal race.

0: guys on the risk-reward scenario. It's just a massive thrill.
1: Let's get you into the parade ring as these NZ Derby horses make their way around to the back parade. Number three is Road to Paris. One thing we know about this horse is that he has ample amount of ability. If he could put it all together, will he be a serious contender in this? He knows how to win a Derby. He's got three chances in this.
2: Three wonderful chances too, as Rogers trained the winner of this race on six occasions. So let's bring it on. Gates open. They're off of the Derby. Road to Paris. Roger James. To seventh Derby winner.
3: Derby winning jockey and doing it for a team that you've got such a close association with. This horse hasn't always done it right, but he did it right on the big stage today.
4: No, exactly that. I was scared coming around the outside of them. You never know what he's going to do, but no, he's put it forward today and he's run well.
5: Roger, how are you feeling?
6: Oh, elated. We were super happy with all three horses, and then we've got a loose horse and I think it's out.
5: Okay, yeah, it is Road to Paris. Looks like he's just dislodged George Rook, but the horse is actually very calm down the outside fence.
6: Yeah, probably calmer than I am at present.
5: What about that leap of the fence from Robert Wellwood just to capture your horse then?
6: Yeah, he's one worth capturing.
5: Absolutely, that's some athleticism from your co-trainer. I've just seen some emotion from around the stable. This means an awful lot to Kingsclere, doesn't it?
6: Oh, absolutely. It's a big build up to these days, and it's special.
7: I actually can't explain the feeling, honestly. It's just incredible. Like, Roger and Robert, they're just amazing people to work for. And George is a great mate too, so it's just incredible.
5: Okay, we're just hearing the siren go. That might be just a look at the closing stages.
1: A little bit of drama here late in the piece. Second versus first. There's plenty on the line here for Roger James, obviously.
8: Exactly. So you can see the second horse, which is Autumn Glory. You're looking to see how badly impeded. Is it enough to be able to turn it around? That's the ultimate question.
1: Just see if results change when it comes to this feature.
5: I've just come out of the inquiry room, Emily, and I can tell you that I'd be very, very surprised if there was any change of placing.
1: Great to see the camaraderie between Robert Wellwood, who's just quinella to New Zealand Derby, and Stephen Marsh and Gillan Johnson, who are going out to potentially take home an NZB Kiwi.
9: The anticipation must almost be killing them.
1: There she is, the superstar. Well written. We're hoping for that demolition performance that we saw on Karaka Million Night.
8: This is a whole different pressure. Riding a horse that's unbeaten has the expectation of the nation on Matt Cartwright's back.
5: There's some atmosphere here, isn't there, Stephen?
10: Oh, I tell you what, this will be the greatest day I've seen in New Zealand racing. I just hope we don't disappoint.
3: This is a hard one. Look, on paper, Well Written just has this race pretty well sewn up. I've put Belle Chevelle on top just because she's so consistent. I'm hoping she can run a big race.
2: Kia kaha, kia mai to the connections and slot holders. May your horse be strong and fast. We're set. This is it. Gates are back, they're racing in the NZB Kiwi. She hopped away well, well written. She's in a beautiful spot, fourth one out. 300 metres to go, she's made the lead, well written. She made the lead.

0: she's a great filly. I hope that's nothing to do with us, that siren.
1: Obviously, you heard that siren go. There's an inquiry. That is Belle Cheval challenging the win of Well Written. Just here, she begins her move. It's whether they actually come together, which they don't.
2: They'll argue it's a momentum thing there. That's what they're going to argue here.
1: There you go. Your two jockeys. Michael D looks to change the placings and make the NZB Kiwi his own.
3: He just had to put the stick away, hands and heels. The margin's a short head. I think if he had an uninterrupted run, he would have run past.
4: This horse is coming a long way. We've come out of touch. They've never once touched. He's put the stick away there. No contact whatsoever between two horses. So I think to say that Mix had to put a stick away is very incorrect.
1: Well, there you have it. Cases have been made. Now we await the final decision. Could this day get any more dramatic?

0: celebrations. They're official because the Premier Four well-written holds her place as the winner of the NZB Kiwi.
1: That might have been the most unpopular protest in history if that had been over to.
2: Just always something to test you in this business. You just know it's never straightforward. We've

Gates are back in the first and they're off and racing, and first away was Final Reason out wide. Beginning quickly also is Artful Dodger. Right there is Jamestown, followed by going through along the inside. Heavenly Lady is up near the leaders. Right there as well as Lady Charlton. That'd be followed back and behind those by Greek Anthology, the favourite, followed out deeper by The Mailman. With those as well, next as they work along, is back on the inside. Next then we've got Linnaeus going forward out wide with G'day Goldie. She can hardly make them out here. Back near the tail of the field as they work along. There's somewhere, one of them back near the tail. Well, I'll tell you what, I'll look around at the monitor because we might be able to see it more clearly in the monitor. Back near the tail is Morning Light as they work across with Hold Me Tight. So down the side they come, and the pacemaker, it's Jamestown who's made the lead. The Mailman works around on the outside with Linnaeus. Right in behind these next is Final Reason, followed by Artful Dodger. Towards the outside is Greek Anthology. And then came G'day Goldie, followed further back in the field now by Goosebumps. That's buried back on the inside with Morning Light, Heavenly Lady. Lady Charlton is somewhere there as well as they turn and head for home. And they're homeward bound now with about 300 metres to go. The Mailman made the lead from Artful Dodger. Out wider, Greek Anthology. Battling on and behind these, Jamestown, and followed further back then by Final Reason. They get to the 150. It's the Mailman in front. Final Reason's trying to lift on the inside, coming after it very quickly too, and made it interesting on the line. We've got Final Reason and the Mailman third, either Jamestown or Artful Dodger. Greek Anthology was next, followed over by Malleable. With them also was out wide on the track was G'day Goldie, followed further back in the field then by Lady Charlton. Then came Hold Me Tight, Morning Light, with them Linnaeus, Heavenly Lady. Goosebumps was back as well with Sweet Taboo, and was back near the tail of the field.

Stephen Barlow, starter, has the button. Pushes it immediately. They're off and racing. Go Joanna was one of the first away, but headed off now by Long Island. The horse called Dave showing early speed as well. Right there is Bo Miller, followed out by Laser Beam. 2.5 to Sweet Talker. Then came Dido Bell from Tartan Shocker. Go Joanna, after jumping well, has settled back midfield. Exwaz moves forward out deeper. That'd be followed round by Dun Talkin, and then came Academy over on the inside. Well back in the field, Lammy Largo back with them now. Galway Lass and Tampa is last. Down past the 1,000 metres mark they go. Pacemaker taking over. Bo Miller a half in advance of, on the outside of it, the horse called Dave. Moving to third is Exwaz, and then followed by Laser Beam Handy. With that is Dun Talkin from Long Island, but length away then to Dido Bell, Sweet Talker. Out a bit deeper on the track next was Lammy Largo. Well back in the field here then came Academy over on the inside of Tartan Shocker with Go Joanna. Last pair are Tampa and Galway Lass, and they'd be 9 lengths off the leader. To the 500 metres mark they come, and Exwaz worked round to take over here from Bo Miller. Dun Talkin came next as they swing for home from the horse called Dave. Further back in the field then we've got and behind these next our wider Go Joanna from Sweet Talker, and then heading the rest is Laser Beam. Down to the 300 it's Exwaz, and George Rook pounded away by 5 from Dun Talking Bo Miller. Then came Long Island, wider out, running on strongly as Galway Lass, but it's still Exwaz in front. It's clear with 100 metres to go. Exwaz is going to race away and win it. Second will be Dun Talkin. Third at the line, photos here, Long Island with Bo Miller, Go Joanna and Galway Lass, then Sweet Talker, followed over by Dido Bell, then came Lammy Largo, further away Tartan Shocker from Tampa, with Laser Beam, the horse called Dave, and Academy will be last home.

We're set to go, the third, the Lunavich family, 1600. Gates are back and they're off. No early speed, Priscilla, getting back with it as well as Quick Fire. Now first away, Zanzibar from the inside to lead out Lock Katrine. Right there, Desert Mystic and War Queen, and out deeper on the track. Going forward, Major Major, Artemis is there on the inside. That'd be followed out then by Basso Rock out deeper. Then came King Khan, Principled and Transaction. Priscilla's back fourth last here from Above the Clouds, and Nancy She Wrote, and last on the inside of it is Quick Fire. Down towards the 1,100 metres mark they go. Pacemaker Zanzibar leads a length and a half from Desert Mystic, Major Major, Basso Rock. Lock Katrine is right there as well from Artemis, and then favoured War Queen is about five lengths off the leaders from Principled and Transaction. Back in behind those next then came Above the Clouds from Priscilla, King Khan, Nancy She Wrote, and still last of all is Quick Fire. Down the side they come, 700 metres to go. Pacemaker Zanzibar from Basso Rock on the outside of it, two lengths away. Lock Katrine is third, followed round by a Major Major. War Queen to the outside, looks to improve the favourite. Then Desert Mystic, Transaction in that group also. Next was Principle down wide. Closer in now, Artemis along the very inside. Further back, Nancy She Wrote out wide, down towards the 300. Basso Rock ranged up to Zanzibar. Artemis continues to make ground along the inside. Out wide, Principled. War Queen is coming into it as well. Further back, Nancy She Wrote. Principled out wide has the lead from running on. Nancy She Wrote down the extreme outside with War Queen, but it's Principled off and gone here, and it's home James. Principled will win it. Nancy She Wrote gets up to run second from War Queen. Third was War Queen, then Transaction fourth, followed over by Basso Rock, Zanzibar, followed by Priscilla, then Artemis, and behind those Quick Fire, then Desert Mystic, King Khan, Above the Clouds, Major Major, and Lock Katrine.

And racing to a lovely dispatch. Luminance out wide was prominent with Return Message. Time to Play the Game is right there as well from Illuminated Miss Zephyr. Over on the inside is Jelly Roll, and a length away, I'm No Angel. Two lengths away, La Reina settles back with Blue Sway Hooves, Smart Tip, and with them is Corner's Princess. 800 metres left to run. Luminance the leader from right there. Now we've got Jelly Roll right there also. I'm No Angel over on the inside. Time to Play the Game is there. Moving forward out wide, Return Message, followed by Illuminated Miss, Corner's Princess on the extreme outside. Back and behind those, Zephyr, followed further back by Blue Sway Hooves, and La Reina is last. They go to all parts of the globe, turning in. 400 metres left to go. Time to Play the Game, a narrow leader from Jelly Roll. Out wide, joining them now is Return Message. Battling on, also Illuminated Miss from Luminance, then Smart Tip. Further back, then we've got Corner's Princess. 200 to go. Time to Play the Game, Jelly Roll, and Return Message on the outside. Time to Play the Jelly Roll, and Time to Play the Game. They hit it. Jelly Roll, I think. Jelly Roll in a photo with Time to Play the Game. Third over was Return Message, and then followed by Smart Tip. Then Illuminated Miss, Blue Sway Hooves, followed by Corner's Princess, La Reina, Luminance, Zephyr, and back of the tail was I'm No Angel.

Gates are back and they're off. Gron Gallo began nicely. Luke Cullen jumped well with Cleet. Right there, Porcadu Gold, the favourite, followed out by Honey Badger, then Diomedes. Dusty Road is next. Working through was Gosh Bowden. Kaimai Queen back second last, and Florin is the tail ender. To the 900 metres mark they go. Pacemaker is Cleet over on the inside of Luke Cullen. They lead out by two from the favourite, Porcadu Gold, in the centre. Gron Gallo, it's outside, then Gosh Bowden, followed by Diomedes. With it is Honey Badger from Florin, Dusty Road and Kaimai Queen. There is 8 lengths over the field as they head to the corner. 5.50 left to go. It's still Cleek, the leader, from Luke Cullen. 2 lengths away, Gron Gallo, Honey Badger to the extreme outside. Then came Porcadu Gold, Gosh Bowden. Further back next as they head for home then was Florin, followed by Kaimai Queen, Diomedes and Dusty Road. Down to the 300 metres. Honey Badger ranged up on the outside of Gron Gallo. Cleek whacks away over on the inside, Gosh Bowden. It's Honey Badger from Gron Gallo. They're having a great battle. Gosh Bowden moves to third out wide, running on Kaimai Queen. But it's Honey Badger and on the inside of it, Gron Gallo. They hit it. Gron Gallo, I think. Gron Gallo just from Honey Badger. Third, Gosh Bowden. Fourth over, we've got either Florin or Kaimai Queen. A good run. Then followed over by Cleet, Luke Cullen, Porcadu Gold with Diomedes and Dusty Road.

Albury, and then came Dancing in the Dark. A length and a half away next, Muscled is in a pickle, back third last from what the man saw, and now Easy Street is last. We've got the three late scratchings, five Box Moss, six Mr. Rocket, and 12 Moulin Ardiche. So out of the straight they go as they head out towards the 1600 metres mark, and Arfin is going to roll forward and take over here from the stable mates, from the, in fact, the second horse is up the ante, up on the outside of it, titled former stable mates. Then two and a half to three lengths away next is Charlbury, fourth on the inside of Dancing in the Dark, and they run this at a genuine tempo for the testing conditions. The leaders now come up for air, moving forward out deeper on the track is Pick of the Litter, with it is Teatro to Memphis and Muscovado, then What the Man Saw, Our Easy Street, and last of all is In a Pickle, would be 10 lengths off the leaders as they compress ranks heading towards the 1100 metres. Arfina, the leader, leads by 3/4 from Titled, up the ante is third, two lengths away is Dancing in the Dark, fourth, followed by Charlbury, then Teatro to Memphis. Pick of the Litter works round out deeper for Muscovado, with them also What the Man Saw from Our Easy Street, Teatro to Memphis, and last of all is In a Pickle. There's still 10 lengths over the field as they work down 700 metres to go. Arfina, the leader, being eyeballed by Titled on the outside, and they put the pressure on, a fair way from home, four lengths away up the ante, followed by Dancing in the Dark, and then In a Pickle looks to run on. Further out then we've got Muscovado's next and out wider running on also. Now Pick of the Litter as they swing for home. Titled's taken over at the 400 metres. Now What the Man Saw has made steady progress through them, is trying to hunt this leader down. Here comes a local Pick of the Litter to the outside, and behind them then we've got In a Pickle running on as well. Down to the 200, Pick of the Litter ranged up from What the Man Saw, Titled, then came In a Pickle. It's Pick of the Litter in charge here, led by three lengths from What the Man Saw, then came In a Pickle and a Muscovado, but Pick of the Litter, the locals are money in the last. Pick of the Litter beat What the Man Saw, third over In a Pickle. Then came Muscovado, followed over by Titled, as they come at intervals here. Then Charlbury, further back in the field, was Dancing in the Dark. Then came Our Easy Street, Arfina, Teatro to Memphis, up the ante, and they've all made it around safely. A Pick of the Litter, Peter Locke.

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1: If Jimmy Cassidy had to pick one race as a career highlight, there's no doubt which one that would be. The 1983 Melbourne Cup.
2: Simon Kiwi's flying might beat them all. Kiwi's come from last in a phenomenal performance.
1: Taking Kiwi from last to first as a 20-year-old was the sort of impossible feat that Cassidy would make a habit.
3: Look at Ruff Habit. Ruff Habit's flying on the rails. Ruff Habit moved up, grabbed the lead, and he's won the Stradbroke.
1: They were just two of the classic races that prompted a respected Australian commentator in later years to declare Cassidy as the most gifted rider he had ever seen.
3: A genius of a ride by Jimmy Cassidy, weaving his way through the field, and Ruff Habit just appeared from nowhere with Jimmy Cassidy riding the race of his life. Ruff Habit has been able to get up and win the Stradbroke from Barossa Boy.
1: Born in Lower Hutt in 1963, Cassidy's first sporting passion was rugby. School didn't hold much interest apart from rugby practice, and his ability earned him selection on a team to tour Australia in 1974. A decade later, it was to become home. A competitive nature, a will to win, perseverance and a small frame made Cassidy ideally suited to a jockey's life. Racing became a shared family interest, brother Larry following him to a successful career in Australia. The natural riding talent shone through early. He was a top apprentice and won the New Zealand Premiership in 1982, while still a teenager. It was Cassidy's connection with Kiwi that launched his international career. The horse that was bought for $1,000 and used to round up sheep

0: Snowy Lupton's farm, had a magnificent finishing burst that Cassidy timed to perfection in the 1983 Wellington Cup.
1: Here's Kiwi coming right from the back of the field and getting up on the inside of Marita close to home. Marita in front going to the line.
0: That earned a trip to Victoria and one of the greatest Melbourne Cup finishes ever seen.
2: Mr. Jazz on the outside, Noble Comet and Kiamare settled out of a ding-dong struggle. Noble Comet about a neck in front, Mr. Jazz on the outside, and Kiwi's flying might beat them all. Kiwi's come from last in a phenomenal performance. Won the cup by a length and a quarter from Noble Comet and Mr. Jazz in a photo.
0: That success prompted Cassidy to relocate to Sydney the following year. He finished fourth in the Jockeys Premiership and quickly gathered a loyal following. Cassidy's vigorous riding style earned him the nickname as the Pumper. Cassidy won the Premiership in his second season in Sydney and regularly finished in the top 10 in the following years. In 85-86, he rode 28 group winners. Every jockey's career goes through highs and lows, and Cassidy often courted controversy. He dealt with injuries and suspensions and made it a habit of bouncing back better than ever. It spawned a favourite Cassidy phrase, "Ring-a-ding-ding, the pumper's the king." A 21-month ban in the 90s was the toughest setback of his life.

0: Trainer Jack Denham gave him a chance for redemption on Might and Power.
1: From a long way back, but Might and Power well clear. 150 metres left to go. He's 6 lengths ahead. Marble Halls along the inside. Istedad in the clear. Doremus down the outside, finishing on strongly. But Might and Power has bolted in with the Caulfield Cup. He wins by 8 lengths. Doremus second. Good go.
0: It was almost a formality. The combination would bring home the Melbourne Cup. The second for Cassidy.
2: Might and Power the leader. Doremus trying hardest, coming at him. Might and Power and Doremus. Doremus getting to Might and Power. They hit the line. Photo. Oh, nothing between them. Doremus or Might and Power in a close go. Photo third.
0: It took several tense minutes and a photo to separate them. Might and Power holding on to win a thriller. The following year, Cassidy was in the saddle again as Might and Power became the first reigning Melbourne Cup winner to claim the Cox Plate.
2: It's Might and Power the leader. Northern Drake a length and a half away coming home, but Might and Power, the big champ, the king, joins the greats of the turf, and Might and Power's won it from Northern Drake.
0: The Cox Plate gave Cassidy 3 legs of Australian racing's Grand Slam. In 2001,

0: Accelerator kicks on, but it's Ha-Ha's Slipper. Ha-Ha's won the Golden Slipper.
1: Bookies could display awards for the Melbourne Cup, the Caulfield Cup, the Cox Plate, and the Golden Slipper. Racing journalists were preparing to write the glowing retirement features as Cassidy approached his half century. It must have been tempting to hang up the silks and spend more time with wife Vicky and his daughters. Cassidy rode on, striking another rich vein of golden form. He won the Australian Derby for a third time and a fifth Crown Oaks. Then another rare goal was within reach. 100 Group 1 wins.
0: 100 to go, Zoustar, a neck, a half, the winner, Zoustar from Dissident.

0: 100 Group 1s in a career that has taken him from New Zealand to Australia, Japan, and Mauritius. The total wins number more than 2,000, and the trophy cabinet glitters with reminders of racing's classic days. Australia formally recognised Cassidy's skill, success, and longevity with his induction into their Racing Hall of Fame in 2012. Cassidy has been greeted with generous applause when returning to scale at Flemington on many occasions. But November 2, 2013 was particularly poignant. It was fitting that his century came on the same track where he burst upon the Australian racing scene with Kiwi 30 years before.
1: Little Bros. 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
2: Dashed away Little Bros, and Little Bros has won it with 150 to go. Grabbed by Little Bros. Little Bros takes the lead from Arkansas Kid Don Corleone. Little Bros, it's Hayes again. Little Bros 3/4 of a length.
1: Like father, like son. Little Bros. 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
4: If ever a race can define a career, it was the 1986 WS Cox Plate. The words still bring a tingle to the spine, reviving memories of a racehorse who displayed grit, determination and courage every time he took to the track. A horse that loved to win and that the racing public took to their hearts. That he ever took to the track was a minor miracle. As a yearling, he tore the skin off his shoulder while being prepared for the select sales in Waikato. If he had crushed the bone, he would never have raced. He also had another injury to his hind leg, but buyer Peter Mitchell wasn't deterred. He was acting on the advice of a breeding theorist who had recommended buying the colts from Agapasa. The theory was there would be a convergence of the titans somewhere on the bloodline. Mitchell paid $3,250 for the yearling that was quickly gelded and was aptly named Bone Crusher. He was more commonly known as Red in the stables of trainer Frank Ritchie. He won a couple of races in his 2-year-old season, but it was the win in the Eclipse Stakes which convinced Ritchie this horse had real potential.
5: Bone Crusher switches to the outside, they're all over the place. On the inside, Bold Edition, Starboard just in front. Bone Crusher going hard after him, Starboard, oh, Starboard, Bone Crusher, absolutely nothing.
4: Bone Crusher was entered for the Bayer Classic later in the year. The race that we now know marks the start of the racing juggernaut over the next few months. But few people know that another drama almost cost him his life before that race. Ritchie used to work Bone Crusher at Sandspit in East Tamaki when the tide was right. However, one day Bone Crusher got his hind leg stuck in a hole as the tide started to come in. Fortunately, Red didn't panic and they rescued him, but it gave the team a real fright. There was another concern for Bone Crusher before the New Zealand Derby. For the first time, but not the last, Ritchie had to stand guard over his champion because of fears for his safety. Fortunately, Bone Crusher repaid that favour.
5: Bone Crusher still in front, Flight Bezo now coming at him hard. Bone Crusher in front, Flight Bezo's closing. Bone Crusher running about, but he's still in front. Flight Bezo trying to pull him back. Bone Crusher in front, and he's won the derby. Second is Flight Bezo. Next behind them, Random Chance third. Phil Dancer was next.
4: Gary Stewart was the regular jockey, and the Bone Crusher crew were on the ride of their lives. Australia was the next testing ground. He'd failed to impress on an earlier quick visit. Now the Australians were about to become converts as Bone Crusher claimed the Tancred Stakes.
2: Look at Bone Crusher. Bone Crusher down the outside is coming home right over the top of them. Randon Raven, Bone Crusher. Bone Crusher won the Tancred. What a performance.
4: The following week, it was the AJC Derby. And once again, the Ritchie crew had to provide round-the-clock surveillance on their rising champion.
2: Further out, Bone Crusher taking an age to get going. Easter is going with him, and on the extreme outside, Handy Proverb, 150 out, Tierra Arista's the leader. They're coming from all directions. It's Bone Crusher, Handy Proverb, and Drawn. Bone Crusher put his head in front. He's got a great big heart. Bone Crusher, he'll win the derby. Bone Crusher, too good. Look at the photo.
4: Bone Crusher was tired after the Tancred, and the team knew how much it took to win the derby. So it was time to go home and freshen for another spring race.

0: made across the ditch, this time in Melbourne. The first race was the Underwood Stakes at Caulfield. The odds reflected the growing popularity in Victoria of the horse that was everyone's favourite. The Caulfield Stakes was added to the trophy cabinet 2 weeks later, and then the build-up started for the Cox Plate. The anticipation in Melbourne was electrifying. He was even named sporting ambassador for New Zealand. Bone Crusher seemed invincible, but there was one threat on the horizon. Another New Zealand horse, Al Waverley Star from the O'Sullivan stable. An epic contest was expected, and the participants delivered what will forever be known as the race of the century.
1: He races up to Our Waverley Star, 100 out, Bone Crusher, Our Waverley Star, stride for stride, nothing in it. Our Waverley Star, the round, Bone Crusher, the outside, and Bone Crusher races into equine immortality.
0: It's hard to imagine the euphoria from that wonderful win could come crashing down within a few weeks. Bone Crusher was at the peak of his powers. Nothing could beat him on the track, and he was a strong contender to become the first Australasian horse to win the Japan Cup. Yet the visit to Tokyo almost killed Bone Crusher. He'd been galloping brilliantly in the lead up to the race, but then came down with a respiratory infection and couldn't run. Richie took Bone Crusher home and revived him enough for a return to Melbourne in the autumn of 1987. The race was the Australian Cup, and his main opponent was At Tilak, the Melbourne Cup winner from just a few months before. Bone Crusher produced one of his greatest gut-busting runs.
1: At Tilak, two lengths in front. Bone Crusher in second, placing from Arma Red Man. At Tilak, the leader. Bone Crusher trying hard. At Tilak, Bone Crusher going to him. A great struggle, he hit the line. Either Bone Crusher or At Tilak, nearly a dead heat. Nearly a dead heat, maybe.
0: It was Bone Crusher's race, and it was probably the last time he ran at his peak. The infection in the race against At Tilak flattened Red, and he wasn't fit enough to defend his Cox Plate crown.
2: Through also with Golden King.
0: There were other significant races ahead. A final Group 1 in the Air New Zealand Stakes in February of 1988.
2: Mariana sounds like fun. Bone Crusher stretching out after them, and Horlicks right through on the inside. Sounds like fun. Bone Crusher, and Bone Crusher got there. Photos, Horlicks second. Sounds like fun. Derriana the next one.
0: And Bone Crusher made it back to Moonee Valley to become part of an historic New Zealand trifecta in the Cox Plate later that year, finishing third behind Poetic Prince and Horlicks. Bone Crusher raced on until retired at the end of 89. 44 starts produced 18 wins, 9 of them in Group 1 races, many from seemingly impossible positions. His popularity with the public never wavered in retirement, as Bone Crusher was regularly called upon for parades and to lead out the field for classic races, often forgetting he was supposed to be retired. This was a champion who knew how to thrill race crowds and whose lasting memory will always be for his will to win.

Friday Night Harness returns to the raceway, and we're set and ready, and the green light is up and they're off. Level line it is, with coming out nicely, River Girl, Bella clouding over, Rakiro Lightning back on the inside, then Twist and Tango. Now Fly High's come away from the pegs in the early stages from the second row to be up fourth as they make the turn off the back straight, then Always Be Kind, Miss Brabant getting back in the field, Knight Moves, and the last yarn. The lead up time in 6.1, and working overtime is River Girl Bella. She's still three out. Just underneath her there was clouding over, and underneath the pair of those is Rakiro Lightning as they work through the home straight. Two lengths Fly High, four lengths Twist and Tango. Two lengths Always Be Kind as they work down to the Judge Bell, and one to go, and River Girl Bella now does take it up. And back in the field, Miss Brabant third last from the last yarn, the inside of Knight Moves. They're on their homeward lap here, and they're getting out to the 900. River Girl Bella leads, clouding over, Fly High exposed to this very gusty breeze here tonight at Cambridge, and stablemate Twist and Tango, race favourite 1-1 in the Brecken jacket at the 800 metres, with the second quarter posted in 29.3 after a 28.2 opening quarter. They're followed then by, in the running line, Always Be Kind, the last yarn, the inside of Miss Brabant, and back of the tail was Knight Moves, 600 left to

pace. River Girl, Bella a length. Fly High, the outside. Waiting the TFS Horse Transport passing lane, clouding over. Then Twist and Tango's 1-1. Rakiro Lightning back on the inside, looking to come forward now. Always Be Kind. The last yarns run up into a pocket as they ran the back straight quarter there. In 31.2 for the back of the field, Miss Brabant and two lengths away. Tonight Moves, top of the home straight, and Fly High now takes it up. River Girl, Bella, Twist and Tango comes out of her stalking role. Always Be Kind down the outside. It's Fly High, Twist and Tango, Always Be Kind. The last yarns run up in behind Miss Brabant down the outside. Twist and Tango, Fly High down the outside, then to Always Be Kind, kicking hard, Fly High, Fly High for the first, over Twist and Tango, Always Be Kind for third, and rocketing home fourth, the flashing red light on Night Moves. They were followed by Miss Brabant, then the last yarn, clouding over River Girl. Bella had to work too hard in the initial stages, and Rakiro Lightning to be the last across.

open all of our race nights here at Cambridge Raceway these Fridays through winter. Green lights, we're racing. Prince Lincoln race favourite, Barrier 2, strides to the early lead across from I'm All In, Captain Moonlight. There followed Steeler's Wheel Out Wider, Life Less Ordinary. Back on the inside then to He's Tough. Claude is the next. Adjournment from a wide draw is looking to press on here, and they're followed getting back in the field then to Messenger Boy, and going for a gallop out the back was Captain Secret. Run off the gate, so we won't worry about that time, but Prince Lincoln, like he did at Alexandra Park four starts ago when he won over 1700 metres, he's going to set up a very, very genuine tempo, and he's in blissful isolation away by four. Adjournment moving up on the outside of I'm All In, then Steeler's Wheel, the Bulls Pacer, three back on the inside, Captain Moonlight 1-1 as they steady the tempo now with a circuit left to go. Life Less Ordinary's midfield, He's Tough underneath it, then came Claude, Messenger Boy and Captain Secret, the last 900 left to go. And Prince Lincoln now steadied in front from I'm All In, and adjournment up on the outside, Steeler's Wheel, three pegs as they get out to the 800 metre mark. And give you the second quarter, 28.1. Into the back they go, 1-1 Captain Moonlight, back on the inside then to He's Tough, to its outside, a length off it then to Life Less Ordinary, its stablemate Claude on its back, and they're followed by Captain Secret as they get down to the final 500, and Messenger Boy. Prince Lincoln, the always be Mickey Gelding, brings them off the back, and he's opened up this lead margin to half a dozen. I'm All In, our Steeler's Wheel away from the pegs, Life Less Ordinary making ground around the outside, 28-2 the back straight quarter. Could just about declare the race over at the 250. Prince Lincoln, he is the best part of 10 in front. Life Less Ordinary giving chase, and around the outside comes its stablemate Claude, then Captain Moonlight. Further back in the field was Steeler's Wheel, but Prince Lincoln does he loves short course racing from a low draw, and he's going to annihilate them again tonight like he did four starts ago up Highway 1 at Alexandra Park in 2:04. He's nearly run the same time. Life Less Ordinary, Captain Moonlight will get up for a third. Then came Claude. They were followed in by Messenger Boys, made up good ground. Further back was Adjournment. They were followed in by Captain Secret. Further back in the field, Steeler's Wheel, He's Tough, and I'm All In. 2:44. Mile rating 154. He was 153.6 at Alexandra Park.

set and ready. Green lights there and they're off. Major Copy, Barrier 1 shows nice gate speed, but out wide Arose is on the scene quickly and will come across the face of the field. So Arose to beat Major Copy. Up on the outside, Midnight Betty. Back on the inside, Hearts and Aces, and taking up 1-1's Mother Lucky As. 2 lengths away, Jesse Lincoln got a nice run through from the second line. Back on the inside then to Cruise Director. To its outside, Franco Seth. SS Guppy's got back in the field with Love It. And between runners there then to, as they work into the back, the Mickey Taker. There's 2 lengths away in the field to On The Mark, and restrained to the tail end of the field. Well, as always, Be A Prince as they pace through the back and down to the 1600 metres. And Midnight Betty now takes up the running here with the lead up time in 43.2. From in the trail of Rose, and three back is the race favourite, Major Copy. Lucky As exposed on the outside, Park fourth, and back on the inside, Hearts and Aces. Jesse Lincoln, beautiful gun run in the 1-1, 1300 left to go. Cruise Director's five back on the pegs, and two its outside then to the first starter in Franco Seth, being tracked up by SS Guppy there around Lovett. The Mickey Taker's well back in the field here with Always Be A Prince, and back last was On The Mark. And the best part of 14 lengths off the lead with the lead-up time there in 43.2, 33.5 the opening quarter. And it is Midnight Betty down to the Judge Bell and one to go, leading Arose. Up on the outside, Lucky As. Back on the inside to Major Copy, the race favourite, now awkwardly spotted. Three back on the inside, and it's stablemate Jesse Lincoln, 1-1. Hearts and Aces, four pegs to its outside, Franco Seth, then Cruise Director, the inside of SS Guppy. Love It, well back and buried on the inside of the Mickey Taker. There followed by Always Be A Prince and On The Mark with the second quarter in 29.5. So down the back goes Midnight Betty. Lucky As has moved to second, waiting the TFS Horse Transport passing lane. Arose, then Jesse Lincoln. Back on the inside, Major Copies, all dressed up, nowhere to go. Franco Seth, the next from Hearts and Aces, SS Guppy. Cruise Director's cried enough, further back in the field then to the Mickey Taker. Love It on the mark, and Always Be A Prince. Back straight quarter in 29.8, and they sprint up for home now. Midnight Betty, Lucky As coming into the race. Jesse Lincoln, race favourites, got away from the pegs. Major Copy and zooms up out four wide on these. Arose the passing lane, then Hearts and Aces homeward bound. Midnight Betty, Lucky As, Jesse Lincoln, Major Copy's joining in. Jesse Lincoln, Major Copy, they stride to the lead, but Major Copy's over the top. He's got a bit of talent, hasn't he? Major Copy, lovely drive too. Jesse Lincoln second, so start Quinella, Lucky As third, then Midnight Betty. They were followed in back over on the inside to Arose. Further back was Hearts and Aces, making ground Always Be A Prince from the tail. Franco Seth back in the field to Love It, SS Guppy, the Mickey Taker, On The Mark, and back of the tail then to Cruise Director.

And the Barrier Strands release, and we go on take two, and coming out nicely was Tis Ours, Rebel Castle, and Norman the Conqueror, and also Shred and Burn. Valentina Shevchenko's made a good beginning from the 30 metres, and there followed then further back in the field to Levi, who's gone for a gallop. Underneath that was What's the Whisper, and then She's All Legs. There's two lengths away, Brother Johnson, Brass Razu. The others two a miss away were Camilla, Rebel Castle, and gets back with that, and the debutante Ukranova out the back at the 1800 metres, and up ahead Valentina Shevchenko went for a gallop. So that leaves Norman the Conqueror in front by two. Tis Ours, there's four lengths. Watch the Whisper as Shred and Burn went for a gallop. She's All Legs through to fourth, and three lengths away Brother Johnson, two lengths Brass Razu, Valentina Shevchenko back down and trotting. There's a good 10 lengths away. Shred and Burn has settled with the lead-up time in 46.3. And I'd say the others, well, Levi's still in a gallop. Rebel Castleton, Ukranova and Camilla all going around for practice. They're on the top turn, though. And it is Norman the Conqueror leading by a length and a half. Tis Ours. What's the Whisper? Exposed, parked up on the outside. And She's All Legs. Three pegs as they work into the home straight and complete their first circuit of the higher venue at Cambridge Race. Way. Four lengths, Brother Johnson, Brass Razu, and Valentina Shevchenko, and then there's 10 lengths away, Shred and Burn with the opening quarter in 32.1, and the other quartet can't win. Down to the judge, they've got a circuit left to go. Norman the Conqueror, Watts the Whispers up on the outside, a neck away. Tis Ours enjoying the nice run in the box seat, and now finding 1-1 Smother, She's All Legs. Two lengths, Brother Johnson, then the race favourite, Brass Razu, Valentina Shevchenko, and 8 lengths, Shred and Burn. 800 left to go. The second quarter, 29.4. They trot into the back, and it's Norman the Conqueror leading by a neck. Up on the outside, Watts the Whisper having its first run in the north. Waiting the TFS Horse Transport passing lane, Tis Ours, and She's All Legs travelling beautifully in the 1-1 here. The mare by Volstead, two lengths away in the field. Brass Razu's looking to get up on the outside of Brother Johnson, who just came out three wide. So Brass Razu for a time was four wide, and Shred and Burn's now caught the main body. 400 left to go. Back straight quarter in 31.4, and She's All Legs whips around the outside and will take over at the top of the home straight. Norman the Conqueror, there followed Who's the Whisper, Brother Johnson, Brass Razu, Tis Ours, but it's She's All Legs opening up by two. Watch the Whisper, Tis Ours now in the passing lane, and Brother Johnson, Brass Razu getting to the outside. She's All Legs, Tis Ours thundering through on the inside. Watch the Whispers coming back again. She's All Legs though, She's All Legs too good for Brother Johnson, a photo third. Watch the Whisper, Brass Razu, big run, Shred and Burn back on the inside, Tis Ours further back in the field. Then we had Norman the Conqueror, they were followed by further back Valentina Shevchenko, Camilla, then Ukranova, back with those was Levi and Rebel Castleton.

they come, green light and racing. Seaside Charlie, just a little bit rank from barrier one here, looking to come forward. King of Memphis, Mara's up there in Sriracha. Yeah, follow Better Be Special, back on the inside, Seaside Charlie, and up on its outside, Sound Shell, and there followed then by getting the nice run through from the second line was a Lightning Lass, back on the inside, Happy Days, and caught out on a limb here as they get out to the 1,800 metres was Lincoln Dealer. Back in the field then was the Spirit of God and Lucky Luca and Calliope is five lengths detached as they work up into the back. Sriracha's got the lead. Lincoln Dealer's come up on the outside now. Out three wide as Sound Shell also made a move to get handy. Mara's got the leaders back. Then came King of Memphis in the running line. Seaside Charlie is three back on the pegs, a length and a half, Better Be Special. They're followed then by Lightning Lass back on the inside to Happy Days with the lead up time 43.9. Lucky Luke is well back in the field with Spirit of God and three lengths Calliope, a good 20 lengths off our leader Sriracha. Up on the outside, Lincoln Dealer second and parked, and Mara's got the leaders back, and 1-1 Sound Shell. Seaside Charlie three back on the pegs as they work through the home straight to its outside, King of Memphis, being tracked up by Better Be Special. Happy Days back on the inside with the opening quarter 32.3. And followed then back in the field, Lightning Lass with the race favourite Lucky Luca, a circuit left to go, a good 12 lengths off the lead at this point of the race, 2 lengths then to the next Spirit of God, and 5, 6 lengths Calliope. 900 to go, Sriracha leads by 3 quarters. Up on the outside, Lincoln Dealer. Mara's enjoyed the nice run in the box seat as they get to the 800 metres, 30 seconds was the second quarter. In the 1-1 is Sound Shell. Better Be Special starts a claim out 3 wide, bringing Lightning Lass and Lucky Luca into the race. Seaside Charlie 3 back on the peg, King of Memphis to its outside and back in the field then to Spirit of God and Happy Days and Calliope's drifting away. At the end of the back straight, they're 500 metres from the judge and Sriracha leads. Up on the outside, Lincoln Dealer. Out of the 1-1 now comes Sound Shell with a back straight quarter there in 29.

Side Charlie back on the inside, homeward bound and in front, still inside. They're followed then by Sound Shell, and Lucky Luca starting to fly home under the arches. Lucky Luca, Tony Herlihy, oh, he's produced one tonight. That's been a big win. Sriracha Mara second and third. They were followed then Lincoln Dealer in a photo fourth with Lightning Lass. Further back, Better Be Special, Sound Shell, Seaside Charlie. Further back of the field, Spirit of God, King of Memphis, and Happy Days, Calliope.

Garner to run our favourite, the Wizard Todd Mitchell doing the You're Driving. Now the Barrier Strands release, and we go without So Mystifying, who just stood there. And coming out nicely will be Rise to the Occasion, to the early lead. Dark Garner's going to come underneath that, and they're followed by Kenny Hill. He'll settle down in third, then Patrick Mahomes. Up over on its outside as they trot out of the home straight, Winberg Janey, and they're followed then by Barsukov, Chesanoff, further back in the field. Then the next as they trot up into the back, Eagle Hanover. There's four lengths away in the field to Jasanova. And where's a Rise to the Occasion? Well, it still stood at its mark at the 2200 metres. So through the back they go, and Dark Garner down to the 1600 metres and leads away by three. Rise to the Occasion with the lead up time here in 45.7. Holding down third was Kenny Hill, then Patrick Mahomes, Winberg Janey facing the breeze. Back on the inside to Barsukov. Up over on its outside, Eagle Hanover's currently 1-1, then Chesanoff and Jasanova. And exiting the track was Rise to the Occasion as the Square Gators work to the home straight. And Dark Garner, can he hold it all together tonight? He's our race favourite, and he's looking to take them most of the way. Rise to the Occasion's got its back, and Kenny Hill now moves up on the outside, third and Park with the opening quarter in 32.8. Back on the inside to Patrick Mahomes, and in the 1-1, Winberg Janey, a circuit to go. Then came Barsukov, well back in the field as Eagle Hanover trotting up on the outside of Chesanoff. And Dr. Luck Chin with Jasanova back at the tail end of the field, 900 left to go. So Dark Garner, he's a length and a half in front. Rise to the Occasion, Kenny Hill as they get out to the 800 metres, and the second quarter, 29.2. In the 1-1, Winberg Janey, Patrick Mahomes, three back on the pegs. In the running line as they work down the back, Eagle Hanover and the Dr. Luck Chin train trio back at the tail end. Barsukov with Jasanova and Chesanoff as they get down to the 550. Dark Garner, he's away by a length and a half to two as he turns off the back. Rise to the Occasion, Kenny Hill, Patrick Mahomes with a bit to offer, but nowhere to go. 400 left to go. Back straight quarter in 29.9. Looking to take off was Eagle Hanover around Winberg Janey as they trot onto the bend. Further back of the field, Barsukov, Jasanova's getting to the outside. Chesanoff at the tail, heads for home, and Dark Garner from Rise to the Occasion, Kenny Hill, Winberg Janey down the outside, and Jasanova. It's Dark Garner in front by two. They're chasing hard, but they're not going to get Dark Garner tonight, and Dark Garner will take them most of the way and will win by a good half a dozen. Patrick Mahomes second, Winberg Janey I'd say will nose Rise to the Occasion out of third. It'll be a photo to confirm. Then Kenny Hill back on the inside, Barsukov, Chesanoff, Jasanova further back in the field to Eagle Hanover and Rise to the Occasion, and I don't think it made it to the starter's line.

Yarra's horse are down. Silk Road Fillies and Mares heat two. Fly High taking the first heat, race one tonight. Green lights there and they're off. Ride the Wave came out nicely, and that'll give Sweet Maggie May the lovely drag through from the second line. And Katie's Princess, Tipstar were eased out of the early battle. Back over on the inside then is about to turn off the back, Lincoln Marie. 6.1 was the run off the gate here. Getting back in the field is Melody Banner. Angelic Copy in the race favourite. That being Princess of Savoy back at the tail. So Ride the Waves from barrier one holds up the lead over Sweet Maggie May, who'll enjoy the lovely run in the box. Seat, Tipstar exposed in the breeze, third. Back on the

inside to Lincoln Marie, and in the 1-1 then to the local mare Katie's Princess. Back and buried is Melody Banner, four pegs to its outside to Angelic Copy and Princess of Savoy back of the tail, and they got away with a very, very, very cheap 33.4 opening quarter. Ride the Waves, they are walking past us here in a 1700 metre contest. Up on the outside, Tipstar, Sweet Maggie May has the third position behind the leader, and then in the 1-1, holding down fourth, Katie's Princess. Back on the inside, Lincoln Marie to its outside, the stablemate being Angelic Copy. Back on the inside then to Melody Banner. And Princess of Savoy, well, she might have to run the hands off the clock to be anywhere near them here, because they've gone 66.6 was the half in a 1700 metre race. 600 left to go. Air to the back straight coming up. Ride the Waves from Tipstar. Sweet Maggie May sweating the TFS All Transport passing lane, and they're followed by Katie's Princess. Back on the inside then was Lincoln Marie, is now Princess of Savoy. She is starting to run the hands off the clock. 29-2 down the back. She's got up to fourth or fifth. She's out wide on the track. Melody Banner, Angelic Copy, top of the home straight. Ride the Waves, Tipstar, Sweet Maggie May. The passing lane's there now. Down the outside.

An absolute Cambridge special. What a drive that was in front. Over 1,700. Got away with Blue Murder. Sprints them home and wins well. Sweet Maggie May, Princess of Savoy, photo for a second. Melody Banner rushing home to be in a photo for fourth with Katie's Princess. Back on the inside to Lincoln Marie. Further back in the field to Angelic Copy and Tipstar to be the last. Overall 209.34.

Ogle exposed out three wide, back on the inside, Dream on Lou from Hooray on the inside. Then came Final Change, further back in the field, Blazing Louie. There followed by your Village Rebel. And back of the tail then was King's Watch, who couldn't find a position early, was restrained to the tail end of the field. Dominus takes them out to the final 800 metres. The second quarter in 28.5, leads by a neck. Up on the outside, I Can Too, three wide, Melton Mogul. Back on the inside, the Night Agents and enjoyed that lovely run on the leader's back, and Lincoln Wave beautifully smothered in the 1-1 but pocketed at the stage. Sugar Ray Lincoln's been three wide with cover throughout the centre. Hooray Henry, Dream on Lou back on the inside, Blazing Louie's out wider, Twister back on the pegs. Well, back in the field here too is Final Change, King's Watch, and with those Village Rebel, the back straight quarter in 29.5. Dominus up on the outside, I Can Too. Lincoln Wave's come out of his stalking 1-1 position now, starts to thunder around runners, then the Night Agent further back in the field. Hooray Henry's clearing traffic as well. Dominus Lincoln Waves after it strongly, two lengths. Hooray Henry, Sugar Ray Lincoln, as they get down to the 100 metres here, Lincoln Wave goes to Dominus. Lincoln Wave, Dominus bravely tries to fight on, but Lincoln Wave too good. Dominus second, Hooray Henry third, then I Can Too. Sugar Ray Lincoln's been a game run. They were followed Final Change, Twister further back in the field to Village was going to be a Village Rebel. They were followed in by Dream on Lou, King's Watch, further back in the field, Melton Mogul, the Night Agent, and Blazing Louie went for a gallop in the home straight, will be the last, 201.4.

Barry Strand's release. We're underway. Elizabeth Hill just can-can. Came down into a trot after a couple of can-cans. Voronoff to the early lead. Tactical approach. Elizabeth Hill, Kaipaki Jack, and rocketing up is Very Majestic on the outside. They're followed then by West Armilly, Son of Patrick, Gold Cap to its outside. And they're followed by Manchester in Time, has picked off a couple early from its back mark. Regal Girl and Lateria being that pair. 1900 to run. Voronoff with up on the outside. Very Majestic. They go to war. Very Majestic, though, will ease down, get the run behind Voronoff. So past the 1800 metres. Two lengths, Tactical Approach, and then Kaipaki Jack. Three or four lengths, Elizabeth Hill. Up over on the outside, Son of Patrick from West Star Millie. There's two lengths away in the field then to Manchester in Time, and then Regal Girl and Lotteria. 1600 to go in the lead up time in 46.8. And it is in front, Voronoff. Very Majestic has the leaders back. There's two lengths, Tactical Approach, and then came Kaipaki Jack as they make the turn off the back straight and run by the 1400 metres. West Armilly is the next, and now sitting out parked, Elizabeth Hill. Onto its back as they trot across the top as Son of Patrick, the course specialist, gunning for his dozens victory here at Cambridge. Back on the inside to Manchester in Time, and the last pair, Regal Girl, Lateria. 1,200 left to go. 32-9, the winter racing dates at Cambridge Raceway trot, and Voronoff leads down to the judge now from Very Majestic. They're followed by Tactical Approach. Kaipaki Jack still against the pegs, and up on the outside, Elizabeth Hill. And the 1-1 is Son of Patrick, back on the inside to its stablemate, West Star Millie. And then came Regal Girl, and back in the field, Manchester in Time and Lateria. They get to the 800 metres. Second quarter cut out in 29.5 seconds into the back. And it's Voronoff, Tactical Approach is up for a look now then. Very Majestic, Elizabeth Hill. Kaipaki Jack is now snooking against the pegs as Tactical Approach takes it up now at the 600 metres. West Star Millie, Son of Patrick, Regal Girl well back in the field, Manchester in Time. Lateria's got 12 lengths to make up and 500 metres to be a winner tonight. Off the back comes Tactical Approach. Leads by a length and a quarter, Very Majestic, Voronoff. Elizabeth Hill up on the outside of Kaipaki Jack as West Star Millie starts its claim into the race back straight quarter, 29.3. And further back in the field to Regal Girl. Top of the home straight here. Tactical Approach leads by a length and a half. Very Majestic. Four lengths, Elizabeth Hill. West Armilly's down the outside. Voronoff went for a gallop. As Tactical Approach, 100 left to go. Fending off Very Majestic. Tactical Approach, Very Majestic. One last dive. Couldn't get there. Tactical Approach, Very Majestic. Regal Girl through for third. Lateria's been a big run for fourth. Then West Armilly, Elizabeth Hill, Voronoff. Out wide of the...

there now. Green light and racing. Enzo Barrier One's on the journey okay with Jack Europa. King Tide looking to come forward with Auntie Rose. So King Tide moving up on the outside with Auntie Rose, with Enzo back the inside, and there followed Jack Europa, Moanui Miss, then Sea of Love, followed by Mickey Mirage as they make the turn out of the home straight. What's My Choice, Bugger Lugs getting back with Jahi. Back in the field, Franco Mickey and Cool Security will be the last on, settling down. 1,800 to go. King Tide takes it up by two. Enzo sitting parked as Auntie Rose and Three Pegs, then to Moanui Miss, and Jack Europa's found the 1-1, being tracked up by Sea of Love. Taking up the leeway on the pegs to be four back on the marker line here was Called Security. That's now in front of Mickey Mirage, and the others all one away from the pegs here. What's My Choice, Jahi, Franco Mickey, and also now dipping down to the peg line was Bugger Lugs back at the tail. So the lead up time in 45.3. NZMCA parking south of the Bombays. King Tide leads Auntie Rose. Enzo's enjoying the nice run in the box seat, and 1-1 Jack Europa. That's around Moanui Miss, and three back in the running line then to Sea of Love as Franco Mickey starts its claim from the tail end of the field. Back on the inside, Cool Security from Mickey Mirage, Bugger Lugs coming out three wide. What's My Choice to connect onto the back of Franco Mickey, and Jahi, he's back at the tail. Opening quarter, 34.1. Judge Bell and one to go, and King Tide leads from Auntie Rose a length away. Enzo's enjoyed the nice run on the leader's back. Jack Europa 1-1 exposed out three wide here. Franco Mickey on its back then to a What's My Choice, Three Pegs, Moanui Miss, and Sea of Love hemmed up between runners. Back on the inside as they pace to the 800, Called Security three wide and three back as they work up into the back straight was Jahi. Mickey Mirage getting in a very awkward position back second last, and back last on the inside to Bugger Lugs, the second quarter, 29.6. King Tide, Auntie Rose, three out. Franco Mickey waiting for the TFS Horse Transport passing lane was Enzo. They're followed then by Jack Europa, the centre. Moanui Miss back on the inside, looking to clear traffic now was Sea of Love. Looking to take off was What's My Choice at the 400 metre mark. Back straight quarter and 29.7. Called Security, Mickey Mirage, Jahi, and Bugger Lugs as they pace on to the turn. King Tide, Auntie Rose, two lengths. Enzo up over on the outside coming now was Jack Europa. They come for home. King Tide, Auntie Rose, two lengths, Jack Europa. King Tide, Auntie Rose, Jack Europa's looking to draw them back as well. King Tide, though, King Tide, and this has been a lovely front-running Benjamin Butcher drive, and King Tide to win over Auntie Rose, Jack Europa. They line up for fourth, coming through runners there. Was Mickey Mirage to be in line with Enzo. Up there too was Moanui Miss and Jahi late at them, then Called Security, Franco Mickey. Further back in the field to Sea of Love, Bugger Lugs, and What's My Choice to be one of the last, 247, 42.

the last of 11 tonight, Friday night harness racing out of the Waikato and the Barrier Strands release. And we are underway. Homegrown Girls made a nice enough beginning. And Remember Me up in the air early was Pat Yates back on the inside. Then to Kiss My Pixel. They're followed by President Flinton. Its sibling Neve is three or four lengths behind it. Off stride Joker's Hill, the race favourite, into the first turn. Back on the inside to Grace and Elegance, and they're followed by Ski Princess Kumanovo. Break of 8 lengths away to Tinkerbell and Mass Disruption, and now out the back of Joker's Hill, and back there with it was Pat Yates. So trotting up into the back, and Kiss My Pixel leads away by 4, and Remember Me looking to come forward. Homegrown Girl up on the outside, then came President Flinton, 2.5 away to Neve, up on the outside Kumanovo, 1.5 Grace and Elegance as they run by the lead time in 47.1. Further back in the field then we've got Tinkerbell, Mass Disruption, Joker's Hill's galloped again. Back in the field to Pat Yates, and obviously making a mistake through the back there too to be amongst those tail enders, Ski Princess. Across the top they come. Kiss My Pixel had an attack from Homegrown Girl, didn't want to hand up the lead, so Homegrown Girl sitting exposed up on the outside now of And Remember Me, who's got the leaders back. And then into the 1-1 goes President Flinton with the opening quarter, 31.4. Kumanovo three back on the pegs, and up on its outside to Neve as they trot to the judge. They hear the bell and they enter their final circuit tonight. Further back in the field then to Grace and Elegance, Tinkerbell and Mass Disruption. They're your winning chances. 10 lengths away to Pat Yates, Ski Princess further back, and Joker's Hill no chance after his indiscretions as they trot out to the 800 metres here. And Kiss My Pixel 31-4 leads. And Remember Me up on the outside, Homegrown Girl, Kumanovo three back on the pegs, and 1-1 President Flinton back on the inside then to Tinkerbell. Further back in the field to Neve, and they're followed by well back Grace and Elegance, Mass Disruption, as they trot down to the 500 metres here. And our leader, Kiss My Pixel, again up on the outside, Homegrown Girl comes forward to challenge hard as galloping in the centre there was And Remember Me. Now President Flinton's moved to third. Neve's about to work into the race. 31 seconds was a back straight quarter, and Kumanovo back on the inside as they trot to the home straight. Kiss My Pixel travels well. Homegrown Girl waiting the TFS Horse Transport passing lane now was there President Flinton, and down the outside working home strongly here was going to be Grace and Elegance. Homegrown Girl goes to the lead. Grace and Elegance is flying up on the outside. Homegrown Girl's in front though, and Homegrown Girl, she's had to do it the tradesman's way, but that has been a superb victory. Second over was Grace and Elegance. Back on the inside, President Flinton, late at them Tinkerbell, then came Kiss My Pixel, further back in the field to Neve, Mass Disruption, Kumanovo. Pat Yates was well back, as too was Ski Princess. They were followed in by Joker's Hill and Remember Me.

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1: A Melbourne Cup winner is the ultimate for many trainers. Granny McDonald achieved that career-defining feat in 1938, yet her name was never included in the official records.
2: 22 horses, the pick of Australian and New Zealand thoroughbreds, are entered for the classic race. Here are a few of them. The Trump, last year's winner. H&G, fine if it's wet. Alunga, gallant veteran. Marauder, the raider. St. Constant, watch that fight blaze. Royal Chief, the favourite. Catalogue, another New Zealand hope.
1: Hedwig Wilhelmina McDonald, forever known as Granny, had 14 years as a professional trainer in New Zealand before Catalogue lined up in the Melbourne Cup. She was the first woman to break racing's sexism barrier in her homeland, yet it still existed in Australia. The Victorian Racing Club didn't accept women trainers. Husband Alan McDonald had to acquire a temporary license to give Catalogue and Granny their chance at glory.
2: Putting in a good run, but here comes Bourbon now.
1: The race was memorable for many records.
2: And stretching out, but the leader is still Catalogue. Yes, the 25-1 shot is flying away from the field. There goes Bourbon setting out after Catalogue now, but Catalogue has it sewn up. And although Bourbon finishes fast, Catalogue goes on to win by 3 lengths from Bourbon. Ortel Star fights it out for third place with Alunga, who finishes fourth.
1: At the present, Catalogue still shares the honour with Tory Boy as the oldest Melbourne Cup winners. They were both 8. The historic victory sparked a press debate about women's rights of racing, but it couldn't change the race records. Alan McDonald, a notable jockey, always credited his wife with the win, as did the owner, Tui Jamieson. An irate Mrs. Jamieson wanted to scratch Catalogue after hearing that Granny couldn't hold a license. Granny wouldn't hear of it. She said it was the rule and it had to be obeyed. The race halted New Zealand's parliamentary business. Prime Minister Michael Joseph Savage was among the many to congratulate the owner, trainer, and jockey. They were all carefully noted in Granny's extensive scrapbook, as she wasn't in Melbourne to share the accolades. Granny experienced the thrill in Christchurch while preparing for the New Zealand Cup meeting. Granny grew up surrounded by horses. Her father, John Marr, was a trainer. Her mother died a few days after her birth, which might account for the quirky nicknames that ran in her family. Her twin sister was called Darky, and their older sister, Teenie. Granny showed exceptional ability on horseback from a young age. She won her first prize at 5. A few years later, she was winning against adult women. Granny was 31 when she asked for a training license in 1924. Authorities were unprepared for a woman ready to risk her social status by entering an all-male occupation. They couldn't think of a reason to refuse her.

0: Wairarapa horseman Charlie Vallens gave her some of his horses, set up training stables in Palmerston North 4 years later. He even helped with wedding costs when she married Alan MacDonald in 1929. The union required special approval. They needed permission from the New Zealand Racing Conference to marry. Alan's riding license carried a warning that he was to avoid riding in races where other horses trained by Granny were running. The couple didn't take long to post their first winner. 2 weeks after the wedding, Alan won twice at Whanganui. Alan was a master jockey over jumps. He was the leading jumps rider 6 times during the 1920s and won the Great Northern Steeples 3 times. But Granny soon attracted her own headlines. It took just 4 years to rise to 7th equal on the trainer's table. In the 1929-30 season, she was 5th and was never out of the top 20 for the next decade. For 8 seasons, Granny was among the top 10 trainers. Granny had the rare ability to train every type of winner: 2-year-old races, classics, cups, handicaps, sprints, hurdles, and steeplechases. The Melbourne Cup was a highlight. Winning the Great Northern Foal Stakes 3 years in a row, unprecedented at the time, the St. Ledger, Awapuni Gold Cup, Easter Handicap, and 3 Winter Cups confirmed Granny was a top echelon trainer. It's believed that Granny trained more than 300 winners during her 19-year career. The MacDonalds did most of the track work together in the early days, taking great pleasure in schooling horses over jumps. Granny, loud and forceful, Alan, quiet and gentle. Granny had strict ideas about feeding and a knack for old-time cures. The prized catalogue benefited from those home remedies. Granny was quoted in the press after the Melbourne Cup win. A veterinary surgeon once condemned him for having a bad heart. This shows how bad his heart is. Granny's health deteriorated during World War II, and she relinquished her license in 1944. Alan took over the training duties, but wasn't in the same class as Granny. Granny's remembered for a will of steel and for being a tough businesswoman, yet she was known for a tender heart for the less fortunate and for children. Sisters Darkey and Teenie were welcomed permanently onto the property of Palmerston North. Behind that family home is MacDonald Place, a cul-de-sac in suburbia that will be a permanent tribute to Granny MacDonald, the woman who trained a Melbourne Cup champion and broke racing stereotypes.
1: Paddington, a unique thoroughbred, the only horse in history to win the Irish 2000 Guineas, St. James's Palace Stakes, Eclipse Stakes, and the Sussex Stakes. 4 Group 1 wins, all in 68 days. By the all-conquering multiple champion Sire Siyuni, who stands for €200,000.
2: I really believe that this is the most exciting horse to go to stud in New Zealand in a very long time.
1: Paddington, standing at Windsor Park Stud.
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About to get underway with the IRT Your Horse Our Passion Mobile set, and they're racing. Seaside Brucey is going forward at the start, going out with him as well as Deal Breaker on the outside. Running third, the inner Logan Rock, and Treasure Cove, the favourite is, well, the second favourite he is now, is one off fourth. Two lengths away to BB Crunch, who's on the pylons under Better with Bling. Two lengths further afield, Franco Lomu, who's off the inside. He's got three behind him. Artful Bromac, then came Franco Chaplin and Talmutu Landis to the rear. Round the corner, and the leader is Seaside Brucey out by a length, and ran the harness link lead time in an even 25. So Seaside Brucey, driven with a bit of early confidence, leads by a length on Dealbreaker Parked and Logan Rock the trail. Treasure Cove races 1-1-4th on the outside of BB Crunch. There's 2.5 away to Better with Bling. They're steaming along this first quarter. Two behind Better with Bling to Franco Lomu. Then Artful Bromac, Franco Chaplin and Talmutu Lad. They're one round out and the leader Seaside Brucey. Just got softened up a touch there from Dealbreaker as they head via the IRT Stables turn, and they ran 28.9 the opening quarter. Logan Rock third the trail, Treasure Cove getting every possible on the 1-1 on the outside of BB Crunch, and then Better with Bling. Two lengths Franco Lomu, Franco Chaplin under him, and the last two Artful Bromac and Talmutu Lad. Into the back, and the leader Seaside Brucey. Seaside Brucey led by one length on Dealbreaker. Logan Rock will await the Pebble Beach passing lane from Treasure Cove. They're followed by BB Crunch. There's one length to Better with Bling. Franco Lomu now eases up three wide on the outside of Franco Chaplin, then Artful Bromac and Talmutu Lad. 30.4 the second quarter, 59.3 the half, and Treasure Cove has galloped and locked wheels with Franco Lomu, and they're both out of the race. He's burnt the punters again. It's Seaside Brucey to lead by two lengths on Logan Rock. Dealbreaker's had enough. Then BB Crunch, who gets into the clear, whacking away Franco Chaplin. The leader Seaside Brucey, third quarter 29.6, led by two from Logan Rock, and then BB Crunch. Talmutu Lad running on, but he's a mile back as Seaside Brucey went for home, led 2.5.

BB Crunch and Logan Rock. Taumutu Lad slowly but surely getting into it. 100 to go. Seaside Brucey, two lengths. BB Crunch who's sticking on. Seaside Brucey's all out. Has an advantage over BB Crunch. Seaside Brucey is tough as old boots. Won the first. Seaside Brucey beat BB Crunch. Taumutu Lad, Logan Rock fourth, and then came Artful Bromac. Better with Bling, Franco Chaplin, Deal Breaker. Treasure Code still galloping, and Franco Chaplin, Franco Lomu, after locking wheels, will finish out the back with him.

set. They're off. Out fast, Cheap and Imperial Knight at the start. Galloping away, Danya. Slow to go, Sweet Caroline. It's Sheep to the front. From Imperial Knight, Regal Summit now sent forward. Off stride out the back is Classic Sky. Running fourth is Brightman underneath of Stewart's Bullaboy. Just for today, wider out. Second thoughts underneath of it, two lengths at his Angel, then Dunya, who's in a gallop going roughly, headed off by Neil William. Well back, Honest Wall, then Queensland Spirit, Sweet Caroline is off stride, and back with it is Classic Sky. So the favourite in control, and now has the advantage, Regal Summit, led by a length and a half. Sheep, the big market mover in the trail, and the harness link lead time was 33. Three back on the inside, Imperial Knight, and Brightman is parked and forced to improve. Three wide is Just For Today. Getting on to its back out there is Second Thoughts. They go past Stewart's Bullaboy. Then came Neil William along the inside from Danya underneath of Addie's Angel. Two lengths away to Honest Wild, Queensland Spirit with a tail high in the sky, and underneath of it is Classic Sky. Out of the straight in the lead of Regal Summit, ran the opening quarter in 31.6, Second Thoughts, three wide to Parked, and after doing the early work Just For Today, gets 1-1 cover on the outside of Sheep, who awaits the lane, the Pebble Beach lane that is. It's followed through on the inside by Imperial Knight, Brightman six the outer. Neil William races next with Stewart's Bullaboy, then Danya from Addie's Angel. Well back on the inside, Classic Sky from Honest Wall, and Queensland Spirit starts a run from the back. Inside the 800, Regal Summit has had a good run in the van and ran the second quarter in 31. 62.6 was that middle half. Second Thoughts is second. Sheep awaits the lane, and then came Just For Today on the outside of Imperial Knight. They're followed by Neil William, Queensland Spirit three wide as they steam off the back. Held up Brightman, then came Stewart's Bullaboy, Danya, and Classic Sky heads the rest as they turn off the back. Regal Summit, the leader, going nicely from Sheep. Second Thoughts worked on, two lengths Imperial Knight, but it's Regal Summit sent for home. Shook off Second Thoughts. Can she shake off Sheep? 30 seconds was that third quarter. Round the corner, Regal Summit. Sheep running second, three lengths Second Thoughts, and then Queensland Spirit. Regal Summit clicked up at the 150. Sheep going with her. They're clear from the rest. 100 to go, Regal Summit. Sheep grinding away, still a chance. Regal Summit and Sheep. Here's the post. Sheep dives at Regal Summit and gets up. Sheep, they backed it at a big price and scores. Beats Regal Summit. Neil William, fourth in Just For Today. Then Classic Sky from Brightman. Second Thoughts, they were followed by Imperial Knight. Then Queensland Spirit, Addie's Angel, Honest Wild, Danya, Stewart's Bullaboy, and Sweet Caroline.

as they go down to the start. Loving Wish is going to miss the start by a couple of lengths. They're almost there. Green light off and racing. Franco not out, came out running in the centre, threw a long one in. Looks as though it's going to pressure Culture Vulture at the start. Kiwi Can Do one off, easing back outside of Bonjour Mickey. Two lengths away, Mickey Me, Rise and Shine went back to the inside. Crunchy Granola midfield. Susie Franco on its back outside of Loving Wish. Back and wide being eased as Our American Girl. Ahead of it is Living the Kiwi Dream, and back at the tail is Olympian as they swing around the corner. The harness link lead time 25.4, and Franco not out. Strolled onto the front, out the back. Our American Girl has gone for a gallop there and almost got itself in a spot of bother. Our American Girl, and is being attended to now as they come down through the straight. 1300 to go. Franco not out, the leader by three lengths on Culture Vulture. Three back on the inside, Bonjour Mickey, and parked up on the outside, Kiwi Can Do. Three wide.

Crunchy Granola starts a run, goes past Mickey Me, Rise and Shine fall back on the inside, followed through by Loving Wish, and then came Susie Franco from Living the Kiwi Dream and Olympian at the tail. Harvey first quarter was 31.1 as they work up the side, 1,000 metres to go, the leader Franco not out, led by two lengths on the outside, Crunchy Granola from Culture Vulture in the trail, three back on the inside, Bonjour Mickey, racing in the 1-1 Kiwi Can Do. On its back is Mickey Me outside of Rise and Shine. They're followed by Susie Franco, Loving Wish, Living the Kiwi Dream and Olympian, two lengths away last. 31.7 that second quarter, 62.8 the middle half, and Franco not out. Gives us...

Duck Duck Goose, Luis Rivera Jr. riding today. Number two, Deportivo, Sonny Leone is the rider. Number three, Final Joke, Chantal Sutherland has the call. Number four, AWOL, Raylu Gutierrez, the jockey. Number five, It's Pizza Time, Christian Mirage, the pilot. Number six is Salvo Trigger with Sarah Hess in town to ride. And number seven is Joe Boy's Jedi. Jose Gomez, the rider, will be coming out from the paddock momentarily. 4 minutes to race number five. Start of the late pick four.

Well, horses call post right now for the 8th race, the race for aftercare on Empire of Hope 2026. Again, thanks to all the fans that have already made a donation to one of the groups joining us here today for Empire of Hope, a day to raise awareness and funds for racehorse aftercare. Here in the turf mile, scratch 5 Unbridled Sabbath, 6 Don't Cross Alexis, take out 8 Patty's Girl, scratch 14 Never Really Know, and 15 Cavatelli. Scratch the 5, 6, 8, 14, and the number 15. Jockey changes. There's 3 Cotillard to J.J. Meza. Handles the reins on the blue 3, Cotillard. 4, Dreaming Collect. That jockey change to Luis Contreras. Luis Contreras partners the 4, Dreaming Collect. Exacta Trifecta Superfecta, the 10-cent Pentafecta. Final double on Empire of Hope Day. Course firm, the turf rebel set at 36 feet this race week, closing on a fast main track for the quarter horse finale. 3 minutes.

AWOL going in. He's loaded. It's pizza time. Post five. Two back. Salvo Trigger. And Joe Boy's Jedi. It's pizza time. Open the front of the gate. Didn't get very far, though. In fact, he didn't leave the gate. He just opened the front of it. They're going to close the doors now for It's Pizza Time. Two back, Salvo Trigger, and Joe Boy's Jedi. We're ready to go. We're off. It's pizza time away awkwardly. Duck, Duck, Goose on the lead. Deportivo runs in second. Salvo Trigger now moving up to come and claim second. Duck, Duck, Goose is the pacemaker with Salvo Trigger, who's off

defensive-minded to come up and challenge. Deportivo runs in the third position going into the turn. Joe Boy's Jedi next in the group with Final Joke to the inside. Two back to AWOL. It's pizza time. They race as a pair together. The top two on the lead, they're still together as well. Duck Duck Goose setting a fast pace here. Leads a neck. Salvo Trigger, the presser from the outside. They're moving right along here. Opening up 2.5 on Deportivo Unrestrained. He's on a hold right now, running in third, racing alone. 2.5 more to Final Joke. Joe Boy's Jedi to the outside of that one. Now clearly fifth, four clear of AWOL, and it's Pizza Time, who has given way to the back. We'll try to run on later here as they hit the half-mile pole. Duck Duck Goose, Salvo Trigger not making it easy on him. And Deportivo, he's gotten the perfect trip. Three wide with no excuses, getting closer as they go into the far turn. Deportivo, out of those three, is now sent along, but he's catching the eye around the turn. Duck Duck Goose, the leader. Deportivo ready to go. And there he goes to the lead. Deportivo with a blitz to the front. Duck Duck Goose second, Salvo Trigger, his afternoon has been completed. Final Joke in the fourth position, then AWOL as they come off the turn. Deportivo a length and a half in front. Duck Duck Goose second behind, down on the rails, now going to try to switch outside to re-rally here. AWOL into third. 1 furlong remains for Deportivo, who's clear by four. He's opened up. AWOL trying to run on for second, but nobody's going to catch Deportivo, and Sonny Leone coming to the line. They've got it. Deportivo with the perfect stock and pounce trip to win. AWOL's second, Duck Duck Goose third, Final Joke checks in fourth.

0: Micah Meeks running for a double. Santo Sandor with Asteria. Evan Roman, Oak Alley. Over the mile, two back. Egyptian Candy. Mitchell Murrell has a 25-1 win on the card. Egyptian Candy and one more. Mir Mendoza with Black Rose, stand by. Over the mile, course firm, and the turf rail again was set at 36 feet this week. Caesars course at Horseshoe Indianapolis, and here's Black Rose. They're in the gate. And they're off. Birkin Girl broke sharp. Speed from British Empress along with Coatyard, who's right there with a white cap. Here comes Dreaming Collect with an early bid as they make the way toward the first turn with Joe Ramos. British Empress to the lead from Dreaming Collect. On the outside is Super Costly, and right there is Wello with these leaders with six furlongs to go. They stack up in back of the front flight, and toward the inside is Coatyard right off of British Empress's heel. So now Super Costly has made a bid for Micah Meeks to lead them onto the back of the course, 22.97 for the lead part. Super Costly has taken the lead from British Empress with the rail. On the outside is Oak Alley, and deeper out into the course, Black Rose with her bid. They're well grouped. Wello's in a purple cap, and right there Dreaming Collect holding her spot with the rail for Luis Contreras, and they have inside four furlongs to go from home. Coatyard has just passed midfield, joined by Egyptian Candy between horses. After breaking sharp, Birkin Girl is now four deep with inside a half mile to run. The trailers are Low Moon and Asteria. Half mile 46.36.
1: Strides. And Amy's Music is up against the fence, but is now floundering when asked. And Tracking Error now pours it on. It, second place is Temecula, and Amy's Music has no more to give. Here's the final 70 yards, and Tracking Error gets the job done. Temecula was second, Amy's Music third, and Call Me Andy was fourth.
0: Seconds. British Empress has put away Super Costly. Birkin Girl now takes the lead. Here's Low Moon, and right there in between horses, Black Rose, a

Victoria is joining at the finish with Rodney Prescott. It's Low Moon. Low Moon on the wire. Low Moon, narrow margin of victory over Burke and Girl. Asteria was right there too. And then Black Rose and Egyptian Candy followed them home.

between them now at the head of the betting. 6-1 about Monsieur Cody, Brazen Idol 9s in from 11s, 10s from 14s, Kudos, and 12-1 bar those.

0: Learn the gate. Tiger Bay, the 14 times career winner, is the first one to move in. The filly, Pixie Diva, will be the next one to move forward. Hierarchy, winner here on the all-weather track at Lingfield back in February, moves in now. Another of the fillies, Kudos, who's drawn in stall one right over on the far side, takes her place. Half the field now loaded. Monsieur Cody into stall number two.
1: Makes it three in a line as they run toward that first turn. Two more lengths, then back to 37 Rubies, who cuts the corner in fourth. Lunetta Jack, Decisive Mare, they're together fifth and sixth. And out the back early on, Delmar Sunrise, seventh and last, and about eight or nine off the lead up front as Motown Soul tries to slow him down. Motown Soul to the back stretch, just a neck in front. Those McGowan Street dials up the pressure. Basilica Lights in a tight spot there, tapping on the brakes with Jonathan Ocasio as they work in through that first turn. 23.39 seconds was the opening quarter mile time. So the back stretch journey begins with Motown Soul, now a length in front of McGowan Street. Down to the inside of them, Basilica Line, right to that one's outside, Lunetta Jack. It's another length back to Decisive Mara, who races along in the fifth position. Out of last now is Delmar Sunrise, who's up to six. 37 Rubies drops out to the trailing spot. As the opening half in 47.36 seconds. They take their run to the far turn. Motown

0: Motown Soul. Lionel Reyes have been there throughout. Motown Soul a length and three quarters in front. Moving up on the outside, Decisive Mara makes a big three wide sweep. Lunetta Jack's there between horses and down to the fence. Basilica Light. Delmar Sunrise is set alight. Here's Delmar Sunrise, who was fifth, is now third, within a length and a half of the lead. It's Motown Soul preparing for the oncoming challenge of Delmar Sunrise. Delmar Sunrise rising on the outside, coming up after Motown Soul. Decisive Mara going to switch to the outside for the drive as they have a final furlong to go. Delmar Sunrise to the front. It's Delmar Sunrise by the eighth pole, two lengths ahead. Down at the inside, Motown Soul, Decisive Mara, they're second and third, but with a final 100 yards left to go, it's Delmar Sunrise. Delmar Sunrise, Diego Herrera to win it, going away 3.5 in the end. Motown Soul held on for second. Decisive Mara was third. Basilica Light got going for fourth.
1: These two who now begin to forge clear from a long way back. Hierarchy staying on. He'll get place, but he won't win. It is Charlie Mason. Charlie Mason wins at Amila Coppins and beats into second Tiger Bay. Hierarchy well held in third. And then in fourth came Monsieur Cody.

0: off their run. A great start. One of the best away, Miramichi. Manaloa got away sharply from the outside. Seems too keen to trot across. Up the rails goes Viri, and they're the top two from Miramichi. And on the inside is Madame Obey from Princess Jade as they go into the turn. Over on the inside, Tea and Honey with an E. Out wide of Dakota Blue, and into the ruck at the back there is Periwinkle. Up the inside, Amada Rising, and last is Bedazzle Me. Manaloa wasting no time to show us what she really has early on, and she's got away. Leads by 6 or 7 lengths. Manaloa out in front from the outside gate for Fraser Abley. In second is Viri. 3 lengths away, Madame Obey in third. Princess Jade in fourth, and two to Miramichi. On the inside, Tea and Honey with an E. A break of 3 lengths away came Dakota Blue from Amada Rising. Bedazzle Me second last, and last Periwinkle. It was a brisk first quarter, 23, and still showing no signs of stopping is Manaloa as they race off the turn. 3 furlongs to run. About 5 in front. Now coming is Viri within 4.5. Manaloa's lead down to 3, and Viri's quickly coming after this leader. 3.5 away is Madame Obey. A length away, Princess Jade. Miramichi running on is Dakota Blue, and here comes Viri racing up to Manaloa. Top of the stretch, Manaloa joined by Viri, and Viri on the outside leveling and coming at the Madame Obey, and down the outside is coming on well. Madame Obey after Viri from Tea and Honey with an E, who's wriggling through. Getting away is Viri, and up the inside is Bedazzle Me. The leader by about a half a length is Viri, but Madame Obey gets the upper hand, and Madame Obey goes on to win from Tea and Honey with an E. A photo for show Viri in the fast finishing Dakota Blue, and the race time 131.05.
1: Steyer, who was down in trip today, was 8th last time in a group 3 here over 2400 metres. Field of 6 then for race number 8, group 2 contest over 1800 metres. And they're off and running. And off to a very good line as well. Viejo Variete in the centre with the red nose band is away well, and down towards the inside is Hit Colchonero, who may well want to take them along here, being a strong stayer. The favourite Vondu is up there too. Not far away, the purple and white stripe colours of Thor Medina. Albuquerque has dropped out the back early on, a couple of lengths off Purple Nick, who's also content to sit towards the rear in the early stages. Vundu, though, has not had to expend too much to get to the front here and has got the rail position to help. Hit Colchonero is a bit keen in second. He's just taken off that one's heels and is now in a clear second with moving up around the outside. Thor Medina, one of 2 3-year-olds in the lineup. The other Purple Nick is just one from the rear and just having to be shaken up here on the bend. Sees the first one to just show any signs of distress signals. Is just in behind Viejo Variete to his inside. And still a couple of lengths last is Albuquerque, who's content to watch on from the back as Vundu continues to dictate the pace here towards the inside, just shunning the inside rail a little bit. Has got Hit Colchonero and now a couple of lengths off him to the outside. Now under a bit of pressure, the favourite Thor Medina, who's had to travel into this quite wide on the bend and is now just beginning to lose ground. Viejo Variete is moving closer up towards the inside. Albuquerque now.

trying to get into the race has moved into fourth. Purple Nick has dropped to the rails, and Vundu is now pushed along, but has got Viejo Varieté for company. These have moved on now from Hit Colchinero, Can Do No More. Albuquerque is challenging for third, but Vundu and Viejo Varieté, these two have it between them, and it's a battle inside the final 200 metres. Viejo Varieté to the near side of Vundu, racing up towards the finish. Vundu is battling back on the far side and might just have had the neck down at the right moment. Vundu and Viejo Varieté in a fantastic battle in the first of the Group 2 features. They were a mile clear from Albuquerque in third. Fantastic.

waiting for Brit Song. And still sober. There. Here the gate. And there, off. Oh, and an awkward stumble bobble for Act of Parliament. And in turn, Grand Premier took a bump as well. It is off near the back of the pack, so a very tough start for those two. A good start for Feline Curious and Limelight, who race out to grab the lead, and they try and back down the pace. No particular pace on at all. Here comes Bridgesong now. Bridgesong comes on to put some pressure on. And Siegfried is there outside. And now Act of Parliament, after that beginning, is just stuck five wide into the first turn. Oh, disastrous opening quarter for him. So they're on the opening turn, and Limelight is out there loping along on a two-length lead. Bridgesong moves up into second, and here's Act of Parliament tugging up into third. Feline Curious is fourth. Let's Be Frank in some traffic, fifth. Siegfried far outside in sixth. Royal Causeway, seventh. Clark's Corner, eighth by three. Instantly is running along in ninth. Still Sober is down inside tenth, just ahead of In America. And Grand Premier, after that tough beginning, trails through a half mile in 48 and 3/5 seconds. They head for the far turn. Limelight short lead. Bridgesong right alongside second. They're 1-2 onto that turn together. And they've opened up by two now. Act of Parliament with a wide journey. Let's Be Frank making progress. Feline Curious is also there. Royal Causeway slips through underneath of horses. Clark's Corner starts to pick it up from the back of the pack as well as they hit the top of the stretch where Limelight darted away. Opened up there, top of the lane. Feline Curious set down for the drive, though. These two, 1-2. Royal Causeway comes off cover at third. Final furlong now. Limelight and Feline Curious dueling. Feline Curious is up for the lead. And now Royal Causeway's coming. Here comes Royal Causeway trying to catch Feline Curious. Got it. Royal Causeway caught Feline Curious in the final strides. Limelight was third. Farther back, it was either Siegfried or Instantly.

0: Marcos, 9-year-old, 10 wins from 80 career starts, and last time up ran at Saint-Cloud, didn't cut much ice there, but did win there in the beginning of March, and terrific win that day. Maxime Guillon aboard, so he's got Hugo Beignet on board tonight in the quest for career win number 11 in here. And number 6, Ridwan, has won 8 times. And Crocus Bourget, 5 victories from 66 career outings. So some old favourites in here. Balagan, another one that's had more than, was having a 71st start tonight. Top one, Spirit Grey with the Aritz Mendizabal. Has been running well lately, a couple of seconds and a fourth, but just 3 wins from more than 60 races. So some grand enough old campaigners running here. And I haven't even mentioned Olaf the Big One yet. 6-time winner from 77 starts and did win 2 runs back here, beginning of May. So not a claimer this time. Conditions event, 3 left to go. Spirit Grey, Crocus Bourget and Ridwan still to load. And Americano is now at the shortest odds at 3.3. Mary Waldhauser's mount. Rode a winner earlier in the evening. Final one still to go is Spirit Grey and the Aritz Mendizabal. Final one in, set, and they're off and racing in the Prix du Chataignier. And early on, Americano broke well to lead in company with Narcos, and on the outside, Balagan in black and green. The Grey, Spirit Grey, is running in fourth position ahead of Olaf the Big One. Olaf the Big One has got 2 behind. Crocus Bourget is one of them, and Ridwan is in last position as they take the turn. And it is Americano, Mary Waldhauser just leading Balagan, and Marvin Grondin in second place. Narcos Hugo Beignet is in third ahead of Spirit Grey, and Aritz Mendizabal in fourth place. Olaf the Big One is in fifth, another 2 lengths to Crocus Bourget, and Ridwan is last of all as they come down the straight. Once they get to the winning line, there will be 1 circuit of the course left to go. Balagan is running keenly on the outside of Americano, who's a little bit more in hand on the inside, and they're followed by Narcos and Spirit Grey. Fifth position, 2.5 lengths back, Olaf the Big One. It's the same gap again, Crocus Bourget, who is being followed by Ridwan. So down the back straight for the final time. Americano with the lead here. Americano to Balagan in second place. Narcos is in third, Spirit Grey running in fourth position. Olaf the Big One is then in fifth place. He's got about 5 lengths to make up. Crocus Bourget is trying to get closer. Anthony Krastus has pushed the button on Crocus Bourget, has made a place but has got lots more ground to make up, who's now driven. Ridwan is still in last. Balagan upsides Americano. Spirit Grey is on the outer. Spirit Grey now being asked to pick up some ground. Narcos on the inner. Olaf the Big One just about being kept in by Crocus Bourget. Running now into the last 150 metres. Balagan, Americano on the outside is Crocus Bourget, then Spirit Grey next up towards the line. A desperate finish. It's a photo with Balagan, maybe. Balagan in a photo with Americano and Crocus Bourget.
1: And it's over on the far side where Too Much Trevor is beginning to draw clear of Onki in second place, battling away Punchbowl Fly on the near side. And Too Much Trevor on the far side is going to get there and win his first race. My goodness, for Olivia Tubb, back in second, Punchbowl Fly. Onki was back in third. Autumn Angel never got a blow in but was following them behind them.

Giordano angles to the outside to come after him. And there's an eighth of a mile to go, 43-2. And on the inside, listen up, Shantz has something left. He's fighting bravely with Ben Tornado. Bookum Dano is two lengths back as they come past the 16th ball. Bookum Dano's going to breeze on by and defend his title in the true north, winning with condescending ease. A photo for second between Ben Tornado and listen up, Shantz.

make it. Deputy AP. 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And plenty on tap.

And they are off. All fruits ripe. Hard stance breaks well between horses. Stark County is up on the inside, showing early speed. A deputy AP is right there on the chase into the turn run. Plenty on tap about the four path. Then back to Gordito. Tis the Great on the inside. Shuffle to third to last position. In the back of the pack, we have Battle Lou and going to make it on the outside. They restart on that turn, and it is all fruits ripe up top. As hard stance taking a hard hold over the second spot. Then deputy AP outside in third. Stark County, Oxford Union's only five lengths from the front. And they're followed by Plenty on Tap. Racing on the outside, a gap of two. Gordito ground saving, then Battle Lou and gonna make it. And Tis the Great at the tail of the field. 10 lengths will cover them. Moderate pace going All Fruits Ripe. All Fruits Ripe leads it by some two lengths. Some hard stances moving second and try to get closer. Deputy AP, Stark County fourth while down on the inside. In between horses, Oxford Union, still five or six lengths on the front runner. Plenty on Tap is three wide around the far turn run. Battle Lou trying to get underway down to the inside. We'll see Oxford Union is driven along. That'll do a little bit better at this point. They race to the top of the stretch. All Fruits Ripe from Hard Stance by two turning in. Plenty on Tap on the outside. And here is Stark County at the rail trying to charge on now. Oxford Union, who dropped back, is coming once again. Oxford Union gets a good run. One off the inside. Oxford Union, Plenty on Tap on the outside. They've just passed All Fruits Ripe. And next is Battleloo. Oxford Union does it. Under Caramanus with a double. Plenty on Tap was second. Then it was Battleloo third. All Fruits Ripe finish fourth.

0: ended on the lead at once. A lineup right behind. Ruby, Ruby, here's your trouble. Bossy Dish on the far outside here. Then comes Doppio Espresso off the speed, and Dakota Cam at the back as they sort themselves out. Bella Bello Banker easing up off the pace now and is going to still take control of things here, but is easing the tempo down, I should say. Bella Bello Banker into the turn. A narrow lead is their compact going into that first turn run here. Here's your trouble runs in second. A deep Bossy Dish is making up some ground now into a slow tempo, claims second, and is on the tail of that leader, Bella Bello Banker, who's still on top by a half length here. Bossy Dish running in second, then Bella Bello Banker, who's on the lead. Doppio Espresso inside of horses now. Here's your trouble is between horses. Dakota Cam three wide, three back to Ruby Ruby. Can only see backside as the six runners head past the half-mile pole on the turf. Bella Bello Banker, a neck in front. Bossy Dish right there to Hound going into the far turn run. Length and a half to a line of three. Dakota Cam, here's your trouble. And Doppio Espresso inside going into that turn. Four back to Ruby Ruby. Needs to pick it up as they round that turn. Bella Bello Banker rounding the turn. Neck in front of Bossy Dish, who's come under a ride in the second position. Doppio Espresso under pressure too. Dakota Cam to the outside. Trying to get closer. Three wide as they come off the turn. Bella Bello Banker off the turn with the lead here. It got pretty tight there for Doppio Espresso, who had to steady, trying to get outside of horses as they come down the lane. Bella Bello Banker in front. Bossy Dish still behind in second. Then comes Doppio Espresso off the rail with a challenge. 1:16 to go. Bella Bello Banker still up top here, and Bella Bello Banker 2 for 2 for the Juan Avila barn. Bella Bello Banker over Doppio Espresso, and then Bossy Dish tight for fourth. Ruby Ruby, Dakota Cam.
1: This field is all in and they're locked up. Off their race and really pushing through in the center for the lead is Endrick. And as they settle, coming up the rails is Uncaptured Moment. Big Baby Henry dips to last, second last break the spell. Endrick, who came from the clouds last time, is up in the lead, but not for all that long, it seems. Coming up on the outside, Napa Spirit, as they duel together. They're neck and neck and they stretch the field out by four lengths. In third placing, Uncaptured Moment, four lengths away, Chancel up the inside circle, back Jack, and then came Master Spy, Big Baby Henry, and last is Break the Spell. Head-to-head, Endrick on the inside, and Napa Spirit by about 7.5 lengths. Endrick just in front, Napa Spirit pushing again, they're well out in the lead still. In third placing is Uncaptured Moment, and then came Circle Back Jack, trying to run home Big Baby Henry from the back as they come past the quarter. Endrick by a length to Napa Spirit. Four lengths away, Uncaptured Moment. It's a long way home for these two. Endrick in front, got away, and Napa Spirit giving ground. And where are the closers? They've got a chance if they've got anything left, but have they? Endrick's well out in front. Now, Uncaptured Moment's getting to work. And then Big Baby Henry. And now the last 16th. It's going to be a desperate one because Uncaptured Moment's coming up strongly on the outside. Uncaptured Moment. Uncaptured Moment captures the win right at the wire from Endrick. Big Baby Henry third, and then Circle Back Jack and Break the Spell. 1:17.78.
2: Frosty the Giant trying to win the war. Escape Key is coming, and so is El Delary. Now the plot thickens at the top of the stretch, and the blue cap of El Delary comes calling for the lead. Baytown Parfait needs to dig deep and find more. Magical Ways is closing in too. They're homeward bound now, and El Delary is kicked away by one, but Magical Ways is going two to its everyone, and Magical Ways hits the front over El Delary and Baytown Parfait from last to first. Magical Ways lives up to the 1-2 hype. El Delary second, Baytown Parfait third, and Frosty the Giant was fourth.

the Saturday finale. Corona's dash broke inward toward the rail. Fast away for Edson's wagon. Here comes charges from H.H. Tessa's Beach with DNA Crystal Dell's win inside the final 220. It's Little Miss Winnie coming to the forefront with Edson's wagon. Edson's wagon surges. Edson's wagon and Little Miss Winnie. Photo finish between them in the maiden juvenile.

0: Zambezi Diamond goes on, and now she begins to assert and go clear. Zambezi Diamond opens up a lead of over three lengths now to Kesar Power in second, and then Beau Jardine improving into third. No Gain is going to have to move off the rail to get clear sailing to try and challenge. Followed into the race by Drafted. They're then ahead of Daddy Chill, then on the near side, Ballybay Moonshiner, and still the backmarker Fulford Cross. They've got a quarter of a mile to go. Zambezi Diamond, now that lead being whittled away by Beau Jardine in second. In third place is No Gain. In fourth position at the one pace, Drafted. And now they race inside the final furlong to the near side rail. Zambezi Diamond now coming through to lead. Beau Jardine lost to challenge over on the far side is No Gain. Now they've got another 100 yards to go. Beau Jardine has got the lead over No Gain. Up towards line, Beau Jardine wins. Beau Jardine, No Gain in second, and maybe up for third, Drafted ahead of Zambezi Diamond.
1: Ready to start the Rainbow Six. They are in the gate. And the race is on. Hands of Time, the favorite, got away well. It goes right out to the front, looking for Stars up from the outside. As Camigal was away third down toward the fence as they run to that first turn. And Hands of Time is the leader in front by about a length to Looking for Stars, who presses in second. Now Hands of Time quickly kicks two and a half, three in front. Camigal's out in third. It's a length and a half more. Back to the pair of David Pepperman. Right on the inside of Malcolm X. It's another three then back to Dark Star, who is the trailer as they roll toward the back stretch. And this leader isolated up top. Hands of Time through an opening quarter, 23.73 seconds, has opened up a 7 or 8 length margin. Back in the second is Looking for Stars. David Pepperman comes through with Malcolm X. Camigal's right there in that next flight, and it's about 5 more back to Deep Star, who's got to be 15 lengths behind, so they have just over a half mile left to go. This isolated leader continues on. Diego Herrera and Hands of Time through an opening half, 47.50 second. Hands of Time, the lead's down to about 5 now as Camigal's pressing closer. David Pepperman toward the inside. Malcolm X starts a 3 wide bid. Looking for Stars has dropped back a couple of spots, is fifth now, and still 7 more to Deep Star. Around the far turn, 5/16 of a mile left to go. Hands of Time still there. The lead is 3 now. Camigal continues to inch closer from that second spot, coming after this longtime leader as they come to the quarter pole. Hands of Time a length and a half in front now. Camigal continues to close the gap. 2.5 more to Malcolm X. David Pepperman toward the inside. We'll see if Hands of Time can kick for this final furlong. Hands of Time, the lead still a length and a half. Camigal with a final 150 yards to try to push on by. Hands of Time digs in. Camigal on the outside. Hands of Time. Camigal second. Hands of Time just keeps on finding Hands of Time all the way. Camigal was second. It was 5 more back to Malcolm X and another 5 or 6 to Looking for Stars, who was fourth.

1,400 metres. That's for Group 2 for the Colts. The Premio Classico Peppermint Group 2 Stakes. And we've got a of 10 lining up for this contest. Market leader here is horse number 9, Escape Room, who's at 9-4. 5-2, 10, Particulado. It's then 5-1, horse number 7, Cosmic Stripes. 11-2, horse 1, Bronx. And 11-2, an opening share of 13-2, the 8, Don Griego. It's then 8-1, horse 2, El Gaspacho. 14-1, 6, Guard El Pass. 20-1, horse 4, Nuestro. 33-1, the 3, Vulcano. And the same price, horse 5, Aviva D'Or. 10 to take to the line this time then. And the favourite is number 9, Escape Room. It's in dark blue colours with a cream-coloured chevron and halved sleeves. Ridden here by Gonzalo Borda and trained by Marcelo Sueldo. There's a colt by Il Campione, a 4-year-old. And is arriving here, Escape Room, for a 14th career start and has been in fine form of late. Finished second in a Group 1 over 1,600 metres, beaten a length and a half last time at Palermo at the start of May. That was a very solid-looking run in the context of this race. Last victory came in a listed contest down at 1,200 metres at La Plata in March. Not ran at San Isidro since a little earlier in the campaign, won in a 1,400-metre allowance race here at the end of January. It's been in fine form of late. 4 wins from 13 on the board overall, but that run in at the top level last time really looks good on paper here. Number 10, Particulado, is in red colours with white sleeves and a red cap. 3 wins from just 5 starts overall for this one. Is on just second run for the campaign. Opened this one with a win in a 1,400-metre allowance contest at Palermo. That was around a month ago. And finished third Group 1 level here at San Isidro in December of 2024. Only managed one run last campaign, so presumably had a few problems, the 10 Particulado, but is now back in top form. Couldn't ignore him in this field. The 7 Cosmic Stripes is a very interesting with cap.

They're in the gate. And they're off. And Willowy breaks out in stride. Couplet was away okay, veered out a bit. Serena Spries is up there too. And then down inside, here comes She's Hour 10 racing up to grab a forward spot. Mancuso's in that early mix as well. And Hudson Riverline down at the inside. So down the backstretch run, She's Hour 10 goes out to set the pace. Mancuso right alongside second though. Serena Surprise on the far outside advances up to be third. Sweet Reward just in behind them. Fourth Couplet is fifth while wide. Willowy racing in sixth. Hudson Riverline has tailed off into seventh, just passed by Curlin's Charm. And Sonia Doors at the back of the pack. They're on the far turn. Mancuso takes it to Shazar 10. And the two of them knocking heads three furlongs out with Serena Surprise hovering to their outside third. And just in behind them is Sweet Reward in fourth. And Couplet comes on from the far outside fifth. And Curlin's Charm is in with a shot as well as they hit the top of the stretch and they're stacked across. She's Our 10 fights back for a short lead. Couplet is cut loose outside. Here's Couplet up for the lead now. Curlin's Charm runs up into second. She's Our 10 gives way. Sweet Reward comes through toward the inside. 16th to go. It's Couplet.

here. Curlin's charm and sweet reward, and she's our 10. Couplet got it. Couplet wins it by 2.5. Curlin's charm, sweet reward, she's our 10, and Soñador.

0: So we are now quite a few minutes past post time. For the second here at Maronas. And two all has now gone back odds on 10 to 11 from 11 to 10. Continuing to drift is horse number six, Melkor. Chestnut Colt, who did win last time. Ridden by Jose Silva, but this Chestnut Colt is a big drifter here. As we await them going forward, as mentioned, they did load to time for the first race, but we are now 3 or 4 minutes behind the clock for the second. Sultan has now got hold of Dookie Tookie in the yellow and green. Another shot is Melkor. Estorbo. Estorbo is the biggest outsider on the board. 20 to 1 Estorbo. And another horse who's been quite out of form of late. Then we have a change of colours, Malgueno. Horse number 4. Solid enough, 5 to 1 around, hovering around 5 to 1, 11 to 2, Mark Malgueno on the international market. Malgueno has only had the 2 lifetime starts. One race in 2026. I think this is his first run in Uruguay. As we've no form to speak of, listed as a beginner. I'm not quite sure what the delay is, as they've been behind the starting stalls for a number of minutes now. And while this is all happening, 2-all is continuing to be very strong in the market. And it's gone 11 to 10, 10 to 11, 5 to 6, now 4 to 5 on the international market. Mind this horse has been second on its last 2 runs. 2 wins prior and then 2 seconds prior to that. The last 6 starts have been pretty exceptional. Its recent form has only been a short head last time out as well. And it does now appear that the horses are loading forward. So last chance to bet here at Maronas. We've got a well-back favourite in 2-all. This horse is easily distinguishable. Yellow with a red sash. And they are now going forward then. So going forward here for the second race at Maronas in Uruguay. They do load to number cloth number here. 1,400 metres the trip. The last one's going will be Hermano Carrido into the outside stall of 8. They all go. Racing at Maronas, and we have no real pictures so far as we come up the home straight, and it was the short price favorite was 2-all. Hopefully they should come into shot shortly. There indeed they are, but we can't see any colors currently as we've gone through the first 200 or so meters. And on the inside is a Chaser, been challenged on the wide left hand side by Melkor. So 4 in line. And it is on the inside, Chaser from 2-all now. The favourite has gone on. Chaser has just lost its position into third. Prominent on its inside then is Melkor. Then 2 lengths back to Hermano Carrido. On the inside, Chaser has lost its position. Tuki Tuki is the back marker along with Estorbo. As we approach the home straight, and 2-all on the inside, the short price favourite, continues to travel strongly for Melkor back in second place. Perseverante is pushed along, but it's all about 2-all here. Still 3 lengths clear from Melkor in second. Perseverante in third. Running on from the back is Hermano Carrillo. On the inside, Estorbo is running on as well, as 2-all has gone towards the inside rail. Still 2 lengths clear. from Melkor, and out of the pack here comes Malagueño in the change of colours. And from last to first, Malagueño's got there from 2-all in second. Back in third was Melkor, all change in the last 100 metres. As Malagueño, from absolutely nowhere off the pace, has got up to score emphatically from 2-all the favourite in second, and the yellow cap of Melkor back in third.
1: Charisma's on her outside. Second last is Decisive Deception, and the one way at the back after a less than stellar start is Natural Diamond. The opening quarter was 23-3. They have less than half a mile to go, and they're chasing Tis Alluring to the far turn. She leads by two. Racing in second is Velvet Rain. Goodies is at the rail third. Up to the outside, seeking attention, is now fourth, Somerset West. Ridden quietly by Rosario, he ponders a course of action and angles to the outside. Two back to the inside, it's Kinsley's Charisma, who drops back with Decisive Deception, and they're at the top of the stretch. On the far outside, here comes Somerset West, swung to the center of the racetrack by Joel Rosario, closing good ground at the new leader, seeking attention. They're an eighth of a mile from home. Somerset West rouse forward to take the lead now. Back to second is Seeking Attention. Goodies is third, but the winner's the favorite, Somerset West, in front. Second, Seeking Attention. Third was Goodies, and fourth was Decisive Deception in 1:15 and 4.

0: For our final race at Chepstow, and off and racing. And Bug Boy has not come out of the gates. Well, he has, but he dwelt and gave away a lot of ground. He lost about 8 lengths on them. So he's had a bit of an adventure tonight. The Capital Windscreen Supporting Mental Health Handicap is underway, moving down the back straight here at Chepstow. Electric Base, who went to post early, out in front. A little bit keen, David Probert trying to get him nice and relaxed. Big winners amongst the leading three or four as well. Moving into second place, tracked by Bailey's Warrior and Port of Entry, who's in the green and blue on the outside of Marinakis in the yellow jacket on the inside. Green and yellow Cloudside Rock is just followed through then by Roscoe Rogers and Wonderful Wendy, who's been the subject of a bit of support, is last of the main group with a gap of 3 lengths back and closing with Bug Boy. He's been a 7-time winner in his life, Bug Boy, but he's been lightly raced in recent years. He's now within about, 10 lengths maybe of the leader, Electric Base, as they move on down the hill towards their turn out of the back straight. Big win in second. So David Probert from Luke Morris, Bailey's Warrior, the mare, Gina Mangan, in the white and blue colours, a length and a half ahead then of Cloudside Rock, who's made up some ground. Roscoe Rogers is next. Marinakis has dropped away and is passed now by Wonderful Wendy and by Port of Entry in the green and blue colours. And Bug Boy is trying to challenge Marinakis and is about to go past him. Runners racing round inside the final half mile here, 5 furlongs here, I should say. When they get into the straight, they'll have 4.5 to go. So Electric Base trying to lose his maiden tag from Big Win, who's also chasing his first win. He's within half a length now, Big Win. In third place, still travelling well, is the mare, Bailey's Warrior. She's in the blue cap there, Gina Mangan, getting a lovely toe in the race. Now, Kieran is busy away on Cloudside Rock in the green and yellow colours. Wonderful Wendy makes eye-catching progress in the red on the outside of these. Roscoe Rogers is struggling to keep with the leading five as they move down inside the final 2.5 furlongs here. And it's Big Win and Luke Morris out in front here, making his bid for glory. Wonderful Wendy on the outside together with Cloudside Rock. Cloudside Rock, to be fair, is finding plenty. He needs to pick up again, though. Big Win in front. Luke Morris asking for everything, passing the furlong marker. Wonderful Wendy, Jo Levy, is sticking to her task really well on the outside. And she's got 2 lengths to make up on Big Win, but it's going to be a big win for him because he's going to win his first race. Luke Morris brings Big Win home to beat a gallant Wonderful Wendy. Bailey's Warrior third, clear of Cloudside Rock.
1: And they're off in the Spruce Fir Handicap for the Jersey Breds. Purple Lulu was away very, very awkwardly. The rider actually lost one of the irons there, and that runner is far behind in the early stages. Jewel of the Ocean on the lead with Summer's Coming, who takes it to her. Summer's Coming the gray, sticks a nose in front. Jewel of the Ocean pressing hard from the outside. They pull 2 lengths clear of a line. Rock the Rainbow, Molly's a Bullet. Mia's Crusade is 3 wide and Howler is farther out. 2 lengths clear of My Two Sophias sent upon going into the far turn. Gap of 5. Salt and Light third last. Riding Pretty being asked to pick up the pace, and Purple Lulu well behind in a strung out group. Around the far turn, Summer's Coming, still a narrow lead. Jewel of the Ocean right there, and they've opened up 8. Coming to the quarter pole.

0: Summer's coming, coming back from the inside. Summer's coming. The Ocean rappelled back in second. Summer's coming with a 16th to go. He's got the lead. And it's Summer's coming for Francisco Martinez to win the Spruce Fir Handicap, outgaming Jewel of the Ocean, who ran huge in defeat. Second best, though. My Two Sophias third. Mia's Crusade was fourth.
1: He's in. They're all set. Away, Yan running. Good speed on the outside from Just JoJo. Hoppy Got now takes over the leading role as they exit the chute, and Hard Freeze came away a handy third. Rum Rock is right there too, and that one was passed by Cap and Catch. So the first furlong belongs to Hoppy Got and shows away by a comfortable length and a half. Just JoJo right there getting a wee bit closer in that second place position, and Hard Freeze is steep on the track in that third place position and has already shown the whip. Cap and Catch rides that rail in the fourth, and last of all is Rum Rock. They turn, and Hoppy Got continues the lead, and that leads down to one length. Just JoJo, 1-9 in the betting market, continues to bridge that divide ever so slowly. Hard Freeze is off the fence, nothing from Cap and Cats, and Rum Rock starts to close in well. Heads turn for home. Hoppy Got has a fresh challenger, and Just JoJo inherits the lead as they turn for home with overwhelming public support. Just JoJo a little erratic, but now he's kicked away by four open lanes. Hoppy Got's trying to cling on to second. Hard Freeze is trying to pass that one, and Rum Rock runs for the balance, but inside the concluding stages, it's all Just JoJo who wins going away. Hard Freeze was second, Hoppy Got third, Rum Rock fourth, and Cap'n Cats was the last one home.
2: Rhythm. Right behind them, Hard to Capture, and tucked away is Society's Cat on the inside, racing the wide is Spirit Bear, and coming through the pack now in the center is Just Follow Me, and last of all early is Super Sicily. Only about 3.5 lengths covers the entire field. Dance to the Rhythm, putting the neck in front. Dance to the Rhythm, taking over clearly now from Verdejo, and on the outside, Spirit Bear sweeps up, Hard to Capture the center. Running from the back today, Super Sicily starting to run well, and is coming into fourth spot nicely, and behind them in the center is Just Follow Me. And last of all is Society's Cat, and Dance to the Rhythm, Hard to Capture, taken on around the outside. Here comes Super Sicily charging right down the outside, and Super Sicily ranges up. Dance to the Rhythm joined by Super Sicily, who's gone to the front, out wider on the track, Verdejo. And as they go inside the furlong, Super Sicily by about a half now a length to Dance to the Rhythm, and battling away on the inside is also Society's Cat. Super Sicily coming down to score. Super Sicily the winner, second probably on the outside, Verdejo narrowly from Dance to the Rhythm, and then came in the center, Society's Cat. 1:17.85 is the time.

Sassy is going to be next. Sassy going in. Stick Talk has gone forward. Caritas is in as Go Junior goes also forward. Here's Timeless Empire moving up. More power to you, Epic Impact, and Coup de Grace. The final three will be all set for a start. Coup de Grace, your 6-5 favorite here.

Epic Impact to gate 4, 6-1 right now. Coup de Grace, your 7-5 favorite. Miguel Vasquez for Michael Yates, the final one to join. Coup de Grace going in. They're in the gate. And the race is on. Bit of an awkward start there for Timeless Empire. Rosassi toward the inside was away in good order, driving through, more power to you. Epic Impact is also close up. Caritas out fourth in those light blue colors. Coup de Grace, the favorite, five wide there as they go to that far turn. It's a length and a half more to Stick Talk. Down to the inside, Go Junior Go is second last. And that slow start has Timeless Empire a good 15 lengths behind the leaders as they wind around the far turn. Rosassi's in front by half a length. More power to you, pushed along to go after that one as they come to the quarter pole. Reminder, it's a first finish line race. It's two more lengths then back to Epic Impact. Coup de Grace fourth, still about five lengths behind. Rosassi and Jesus Rios who bring him around to the top of the lane. Rosassi in front, a length and a half off the turn. More power to you, digs in from second. Two and a half more to Coup de Grace. Stick Talk trying to get underway down the far outside, but Rosassi has fled the scene. Rosassi and Jesus Rios in good form here early on in the career. Goes on to win it nicely here by about six in the end. Late rally up on the outside. Might have been Stick Talk getting up over more power to you and Coup de Grace.

off. Good break for Bella Queen. And the favorite Intrepid Mo. Estacada's right there on the outside, taking back a bit. And then the Goddess Factor second to last, and Sheila's War Cloud. On

0: Keeping up, and they're followed by, second last, The Goddess Factor, who's only about three lengths from the pace, and Sheila's War Cloud on the inside of that. Still a tight pack the opening quarter, 24 4/5 of a second. Heading for the far turn with Bella Queen in charge, and Trepano asks for a little more run from Yezid Hazelwood on the chase of Bella Queen and Jorge Ruiz. They slip away again by a length and change in trot. Estacada's on the outside of Intrepano, and then Sheila's War Cloud and The Goddess Factor trailing the field. Half mile and 40 8 and 1. So midpoint on the turn. And it is Bella Queen. Settle down on that pace, trying to kick away one more time. Now Intrepano, ridden along and has to dig to try to catch Bella Queen. Bella Queen, top of the lane, still got run. Bella Queen opens up, pops away. As in the meantime, Intrepano has dropped back to fourth. It is Bella Queen, Sheila's War Cloud, the closest one, trying to catch under a full ride to the last furlong, and it's Bella Queen. Bella Queen in front by three, with Sheila's War Cloud in hot pursuit, gaining little by little. Here's Sheila's War Cloud chasing Bella Queen with a 16th to go. Bella Queen is clear by 2.5 lengths, holding off Sheila's War Cloud's charge. And then it was Estacada, The Goddess Factor, Bella Queen.
1: Going in. They're in the gate. A little bit of movement from Governor Sam. A little adjustment being made. Closing the front of that gate. All set. And they're off in the Jiper, and AG Bullet fires right out of there. Reef Runner has some early speed, as does John the Beer Man, a close-up third, and Clock Tower is fourth, only a length and a half off them. Then My Boy Prince, Governor Sam is down on the inside, followed by 26 Black, who's seven lengths off the lead. At the back of the field are Works For Me, Bold Journey, and Litigation. John the Beer Man is the quickest of the quick and opens up two lengths through a quarter in 21 seconds flat. AG Bullet is within a length of this leader. On the inside comes Reef Runner, a joint third with Clock Tower on the outside, and 26 Black revving up while caught very wide there at the top of the stretch. John the Beer Man, AG Bullet is chasing with determination. Reef Runner angles out for the drive inside the final eighth of a mile. AG Bullet, Reef Runner, and 26 Black, these are the three that go on. John the Beer Man keeps on battling, but it's Reef Runner who streaks on by late. Reef Runner wins the Jiper. AG Bullet, John the Beer Man, and 26 Black.
2: Presented by Friends Are Friends are these owners who has the inside draw in one. So seven of them ready to go here. Over 1,600 this time. Field is set, another long hold. And they're away and racing. Step slow towards the outside was Erratic. And the favourite Magistral Boy was not the best away either. Will be dropped out in the early stages. Sharim gets away nicely and bags the rails. Big White Face of Dank Frost is away in second spot. Just heading off, The Great Racing is down towards the inside. Nino Samurai is next in the field. Having to come quite wide on the course is Erratic. They're followed through by Magistral Boy. And Friends Are Friends, not really keeping up in the early stages, is four or five lengths off the back end as they head off towards the end of the back straight. Sharim setting a decent tempo here and has got a good gap behind him first to last. Dank Frost a couple of lengths off this leader and a similar gap to The Great Racing, who heads the chases in third. Magistral Boy is making steady headway here and is now up to fourth spot and on the tails of this leading group. Erratic is already off the bridle to the outside of Nino Samurai, and then still that little break to Friends Are Friends at the rear end of the field. Sharim up front here at the top of the stretch leads up a couple of lengths, just shunning the inside rail slightly, and may leave a gap for Dank Frost if that one's quick enough to take it. The Great Racing in third. Magistral Boy is now switched out wide on the course and is beginning to make further inroads. Friends Are Friends, watch that one coming from further back, is now beginning to hit the turbo and is only a couple of lengths off them now. Sharim has now got got plenty of company. Here is Magistral Boy to the near side, and Friends Are Friends to the far side. Rail has come from absolutely nowhere. Friends Are Friends bursts through. Magistral Boy trying to make a race of it to the near side in the same colours, but it's Friends Are Friends a couple of lengths clear, and it's a 1-2 for the owners and for trainer Carlos Echeverri. In second spot, Magistral Boy, Sharon pace setter back in third.

0: for sure, to unite us.
1: I mean, this horse is normally under pressure in those sprints. It's a completely different ball game when you're...
0: He's got the right jockey to try to slow it down. Good turf jockey, and you're getting a good price on this horse at 9-1.
1: That's a big price looking at it now. Originally, I picked Two Beers by 10 saying this horse is going to sit right outside Unitas, and he broke horribly last time, and he doesn't win very often, but I thought I was getting a little bit sneaky with that horse. So if I liked him, I guess I maybe got to take a look at Unitas.
0: Well, if our picks keep going the way they are, we might need Two Beers by 5, Joe.
1: I know. That's about 40 minutes we got to put those two down. Post time's in about 4 minutes. I think we've exhausted our opinions on this race. I'm going to go downstairs and watch this one down by the rail and enjoy Churchill Downs as the Belmont at Saratoga card rolls on. Reef Runner edging A.G. Bullet in the most recent race, the Jiper there at Saratoga. Good luck here.

leaves a bit to be desired. Best run was 3 starts ago and finishing 3rd, but his form prior, before and after, hasn't been great. So I think the second favourite, Aston Bros, is some value here. And Dubaiville, also number 2, bit of a change of colours to those that were advertised. Blue and red colours now, Dubaiville. Predominantly dark. Now this horse number 2 is 9-1. The biggest price on the board is Brave Queen, a chestnut filly. Did win

0: 8.13 on the international markets, and he's also getting this on the local tote as well. And I definitely think that's on Brosa. Disappointingly, a couple of starts ago, would be favourite here. And it's a bit of value against favourites. Again, it's 2-1. So 3-1 into 2-1. It's been well backed.
1: There. To the gate and the rough. Fairly even start. And Samud out for the lead. 67 Mustang is there. Unitas comes on two. And farther out is Patrol Squad 6. So bias the first time. Unitas will take charge. It's Unitas out there leading the way. Patrol Squad 6 running in second. 67 Mustang reserved inside third. Samud is coasting along behind them fourth. Chambersville is fifth. Domingo's in sixth. And Vimario is at the back of the pack as they head to the backstretch run. So it is Unitas the leader, and the lead is two. The opening quarter on the board in 22-4. So Unitas heads to the backstretch run and stretches the lead to 2.5. Putting Patrol Squad 6 on the chase in second. 67 Mustang continues with a tight hold inside third. Samud continues to just coast along in fourth and starts to inch forward outside of 67 Mustang, half mile to go. Then it's Chambersville, Domingo, and Vimirio. So onto the far turn, Unitas the leader. The lead under a length now as Patrol Squad 6 starts to ratchet up the pressure. But with that, Unitas wards off that first challenge and is shaken up for a little bit more speed. In the meantime, Samud is honing in from third but is forced to go three wide as they hit the top of the stretch. Unitas comes off the turn short lead. Patrol Squad 6 has been trying to get by. Samud angles way to the center of the course and is finding stride now. Chambersville takes over fourth, final 16th, and Samud has taken over. And Samud goes clear by 2.5. It will be Samud first. Patrol Squad 6 held second. Chambersville third. Domingo was in a bit tight there, rallying into fourth.
0: Bible into two with a change of colours, the red and blue now. As we are all set, Audacia, the short price favourite, into stall 7. Ready for this allowance race for fillies here at Verona's, race 3 of 8. All set. And racing away. The favourite Audacia was a little bit slow away. The pace comes from the inside. Dubaiville is pushed to the front in the change of colours of red and yellow. Very wide indeed. Five wide. The favourite Audacious caught out wide. As Ambrosa, the second favourite, is alongside three from the right. As Dubaiville's gone very quick up top here. Moving into second is the favourite Audacia. On its inside is Gate Allegante. So the three lengths back on the wide outside is Audacia. As it's four in line up the home straight, and Audacia, the favourite, is now starting to make headway. In the centre of the meat and the sandwich is As Ambrosa. On the inside is Dubaiville. Here comes Audacious, taking it up, gone half a length clear from As Ambrosa. Losing its position is Dubaiville. Running on from the back is Competitor Cat. The favourite's going to win it easily. Audacia is three lengths clear from, in second place, As Ambrosa. Running on still is Competitor Cat. Dubaiville gone back through the field, but it's going to be Audacia who's going to absolutely bolt up here. Around about six lengths eased down to As Ambrosa in second. In third went Competitor Cat. And Gata Allegante may possibly have got up for fourth place. So Audacia, despite the drift in the market,

with his irons out and his feet dangling. So it just shows that this horse is still really on his toes here in the preliminaries. However, I do like him because he's stretching out for the first time, and I think that's exactly what he needs. He also gets the blinkers on today, which makes me think that maybe that's why he's a little bit agitated and a little bit more energetic than usual, because he has those blinkers on for the first time. So I look forward to seeing him stretch out for the first time and see what he can do going back to the maiden special weight level. But your number one favorite in Proud Racer, who is even money right now, I will say that he came out onto the track and was very professional, did everything perfectly. And you can expect this for a horse who's had multiple starts, actually 8 starts in his career. He has not broken his maiden yet. He's been second a multitude of times. However, he just really looked professional and exuded class as he came out onto the racetrack and is walking nicely up to the gate now with Juan Hernandez aboard. He was at Saratoga yesterday, had some luck, and gets back here to the Great Grace Place today. Good luck with the second race.

One more. Otis Betts will complete the line. Otis is ready. And they're off. Good start from between horses for Van Gogh Style. Headed off for the early advantage. On the outside, Low Tox has speed. Hungover's between horses. Otis Betts is down toward the inside. It's the Bandit comes away second last. And race favorite, Proud Racer, a bit sluggish in the early stages, is last of all. Around the first turn they go. Van Gogh Style has the lead in the rail for Tyler Bayes, trying to settle down the early fractions. Low Tox is keen and won't let that happen while racing in second. Otis Betts under a strong grip in third. Hungover is now fourth from Proud Racer, who moves up to take fifth. It's the Bandit is at the back. Opening quarter rock solid, 22-4, rolling right along with 5 furlongs to go. Edwin Maldonado keeps Low Tox out in the center to try to get him to relax, but it's not working as Van Gogh Style has the rail in the lead. Low Tox is second. Otis Betts is third. Hungover is fourth. Proud Racer patiently handled by Juan Hernandez while second last. Underway, though, and the trailer is still long shot. It's the Bandit. To the far turn they go. They have 3 furlongs to race. The leader, Van Gogh Style, by a neck. Low Tox is now second. Otis Betts, he's still on the bridle front third, driven fourth and hungover. Down at the inside and Proud Racer as they race to the top of the stretch. Angling for a run. Iuso, he's on the move now with Otis Betts trying to reach Tyler Bayes and Van Gogh Style. Proud Racer just going up and down. Off the turn and the stretch drive, Van Gogh Style.

0: now, cornered beautifully and still has the lead.
1: And LaFrost is opening up the lead now. LaFrost by four with a surge to the wire to win the nightcap under Sonny Leone, who picks up a riding triple. Cold Feet second, Charlie Mack third, Splitting Stones fourth in the nightcap.
0: Three. Van Gogh Style was second, Proud Racer third, then Low Tox in 138-2.

clean break for Taco Cat Backwards and Acheron there on the outside. Acheron going to take back just a bit. Taco Cat Backwards will go on. Taco Cat Backwards now in control of the pace of the first turn run. Here's Devastating, riding along in third position, just 2.5 from the front, racing a bit off the inside around that turn, and Doesn't Hurt to Flirt is fourth of the four. Around that first turn, Taco Cat Backwards leading the way by a half length as Acheron gets a bit headstrong and tugging along there to try to challenge for the lead right now. The opening quarter went 24 3/5 of a second, so Taco Cat Backwards and on the outside Acheron. Another two back and Devastating gliding along, well relaxed in third position, another 2.5 lengths back. Doesn't Hurt to Flirt, it's four still. Heading on for the far turn, about a half mile left to run, where it's Taco Cat Backwards. In front still from Acheron, the lead is just a neck. A length and a half more, Devastating, and another two. Doesn't Hurt to Flirt, not much change at all. Through a half mile, they went in 48, 1/5 of a second. Far turn run, Taco Cat Backwards, Acheron on the outside, one more bid now, getting the red blinkers just in front, and Devastating, waiting in the wings in third position, and Doesn't Hurt to Flirt, trying to swing into action, though wide, into the Laurel stretch, turning for home. And it's Acheron under pressure, Taco Cat Backwards down to the inside, Devastating tries to quicken up, and way out on the side is it, Doesn't Hurt to Flirt, and here comes Devastating, Devastating, Acheron, Doesn't Hurt to Flirt, widest of them all, nose to nose, 16th left to go, Devastating, Acheron, Acheron, Devastating, Acheron, Devastating, Devastating, Acheron, Acheron, Devastating in the photo finish. It Doesn't Hurt to Flirt and Taco Cat Backwards.

today's eighth race, our co-featured event, the Martha Washington, $100,000 for the three-year-old fillies in a mile and a 16th here. Our slew of cash, the first to move in the Averill Racing colors. Micah Husbands for Safi Joseph Jr. Mia Familia to gate two, right now at 8-1. Your slight favorite, 2-1, number 895, 5-2 on numbers 1 and 6. So those three vying for favoritism here in these final stages of wagering. Here's Cora moving up, Edgar Perez.

And they're off and a very good start across the track. Back to last early was Go Giffen. Best Away Rarefied from Ella It Is. Coming up is This Is It for the lead. And deeper on the track, Oh Wow. On the inside with a nice spot is Vazi. And up in the Zeta, She's High Maintenance as they take the turn out the stretch. A length away, Retail Therapist, followed by Bit of Music, Go Giffen. Back second last, Nantucket's Day. And last is My Girl Sky. And out in front, Rarefied. A length and a half, This Is It under wraps in second. A couple away is Oh Wow third. She's High Maintenance, improving on the outside. And coming forward is Retail Therapist. Off the rails, Vazi just behind Ella It Is. And then a break in the field. 3.5 lengths to Bit of Music. Third last is Go Giffen. Back second last, My Girl Sky. And last of all, on the inside, Nantucket's Day. On the lead by about a half, Rarefied. This Is It right up in second. One away third. She's High Maintenance.

0: The lead from on the inside, Rarefied, three wide, She's High Maintenance, and now Kamari Blackett on Retail Therapist, four wide. And as they turn for home, they stack up, and Retail Therapist on the outside ranges up. Vazi's running on from the back. Retail Therapist is dashed away. Retail Therapist by a length. Coming on is on the inside, She's High Maintenance, Ella It Is. And down the outside, Vazi, Ella It Is flying home on the outside. Ella It Is coming at the lead, and Ella It Is. Ella It Is got up to win from Retail Therapist. She's High Maintenance and Vazi, and This Is It was in behind them. 131.51.
1: The lead from Nye 5. Meanwhile, Mia Familia, Hout Diva, they're swinging into action third and fourth and winding it up on the outside as Hout Diva coming with this big move on the outside. Mia Familia tries to go with her. They're a length clear of Our Slew of Cash. Bayou Bridget down the outside. Final 16th to go. Hout Diva, Mia Familia digs in. These two for the final 16th to settle the score in the Martha Washington. Hout Diva's narrowly in front, and Hout Diva wins the Martha Washington Stakes. Mia Familia was second. Third went to Bayou Bridget. Fourth, Our Slew of Cash. We'll be right back.

16 today. And the 1600 metre contest follows next for the four-year-olds. It's an allowance race with nine horses declared to go to post. Favourite and hot favourite is the 8 L Triple O here. Red colours with a yellow hoop, yellow cap. Next in at 4-1 is the 2 Grand Canyon, 9-2 horse 6 Holy Joy, 11-2 number 1 Blue Dollar, and the 5 Beatles has been backed into 9-1 here. 12-1 and bigger the others have started loading already. Number 8 here then, El Triple O, is after a fourth career victory from 8 starts today. From the William Pereira, Juan Franco, Sildivia connection. And was a winner over course and distance last time out, beating Grand Canyon into third that day, who reopposes today. And horse number 2, next best, Grand Canyon, has since come out and finished a nose victor in a similar contest last time on the 2nd of May after finishing behind El Triple O the time before. Number 6 just heading in there is Holy Joy, whose next best has been contesting group company mostly of late. There's a Group 1 winner, but that was way back in 2024. Has not been seen since last August when finishing down the field in a listed race. Possibly had her problems. Goes for Carlos Etchachuri, who's in fantastic form this evening. Last one in by looks of things will be the 9, which is Gritalo Carlitos, who's in a colour change here. White and red striped colours. 2 gate 9 down on the outside. Number 1 Blue Dollar couldn't be dismissed either. The gold colours down in gate 1 has been in fine form of late and was a winner last time out by nose at Palermo over this distance. So Gritalo Carlitos, one of the outsiders in the contest, needing a bit of persuasion to head forward, but I think he's just about there then for a fascinating little allowance race here over 1,600 metres. 9 of them set to go then for race number 11 from San Isidro this evening. Gates back, they're off and running. Blue Dollar away alertly down towards the inside. A bit awkwardly away was New Song. Blue and yellow colours in the centre was just slightly unbalanced and not done any favours was Beatles, who's now just in behind runners at the back end of the field. Up front, Timor is away well. Blue Dollar against the rails out wider in blue and white is Holy Joy, and Grand Canyon is not far away. Celebrate Hat is then further back with the favourite El Triple O's in 6.

spot early on, just ahead of Gritalo Carlitos. The pair, who were a little slowly away, are two or three lengths off the back end. That's New Song and Beatles. And those two just showing the leader here, about six or seven lengths, who continues to be Timor in the bright green colours at the head of affairs. It's now got Grand Canyon on his tails. Blue Dollar is down towards the inside. Holy Joy still travelling nicely to the outer. A couple of lengths then to El Triplo, the favourite, travelling nicely into this, into fifth spot now, just moving ahead of down towards the inside, New Song, and Gritalo Carlitos now dropping to the back of the field. Beatles has got some work to do as well. Celebrate Hat has lost ground out wide. Up front, though, Blue Dollar to the rails. Then Timor is now just beating a retreat. He's got Grand Canyon moving up on the outside. El Triplo is into fourth, but has got three or four lengths still to make up here. Gritalo Carlitos is making ground again from the back of the field with New Song. Grand Canyon and Blue Dollar still up front. El Triplo in fourth, and no better than that at the minute. Grand Canyon just fending off Blue Dollar to the far side rail. These two have it between them. El Triplo's into third, but a distant third. It's Grand Canyon who's going to land this. Grand Canyon horse two by a length or so at the line. Two Blue Dollar in second. Sticking on for third was the favourite, El Triplo.

Over a muddy track we go for the opener here as the field circles around to load for the opener. Overhead view, aerial view by the Emerald Downs drone piloted by Captain Louis DeFazio. Adios Nicanor, first one to settle away. Louis the First will be right alongside. Convey to me. Silvio Amador donned in the lime green colors, and now Conrad Meadows with Francisco Diaz Lopez will come to join them. More than ordinary last one to load. Gay crew working with number four, convey to me.

Now Conrad Meadows settled away. More than ordinary steps right in. All set. And runners away. They let go for 6.5 furlongs. Good start towards the outside for Conrad Meadows, who splashes his way to the front out of the chute onto the main oval. Convey to Me is there to pick up the chase. More Than Ordinary sets up from the outside, moving through along the rail. Louis the First, Span of Four back to Adios Nicanor. Midway up the backstretch they go, and Conrad Meadows leads the way. Opening fraction, 22 51/100, and Conrad Meadows the leader by two. On the inside, Louis the First, Convey to Me alongside of that one. Span of Three, More Than Ordinary follows next. Still four to Adios Nicanor. Around the turn they go. Conrad Meadows the leader by two. Up from the outside, Convey to Me is in pursuit. Louis the First tucked in at the rail. They round the turn and run for home, and Conrad Meadows leads the charge as they point for home now. Convey to Me from the outside, and Louis the First 200 yards away, and Conrad Meadows trying to take him the distance here. On the outside, Convey to Me tries to cut into the margin. Late rolling Adios Nicanor, but it's too late. Conrad Meadows takes the opener by two. A fast closing Adios Nicanor was second. More Than Ordinary, Convey to Me, and Louis the First. Time on the board, 1:17:05/100.

They're loading in the gate for the Woody Stevens, presented by Mohegan Sun. Obliteration has taken up his spot. Here's Six Speed coming forward. Crude Velocity moves in. Stradale in the red, white, and blue.

They're in the gate. And they're off in the Woody Stevens, presented by Mohegan Sun. An Englishman broke like a shot straight to the front. Solitude Dude will try to match strides with him. And Stradale came away in the top flight in third. Crude Velocity is trying to get into the race now. He's in between horses, four lengths off the lead. Taj Mahal is next. Civil Liberty is just inside of him. They're followed by Obliteration, Six Speed, and Gilded Bandit at the back of the field. Solitude Dude shows the way to the half-mile pole. Dream Trip for Englishmen through a half in 21 4/5 seconds. That was the opening quarter fraction as they passed the half-mile pole. Then it's Crude Velocity now moving up to the top pair in third. Stradale is in fourth. Obliteration along the inside is six lengths off the lead. Civil Liberty went by him. Another two back to Gilded Bandit. And here's the rematch. Englishman and Crude Velocity. Englishman went very wide. Seems like he did so on purpose. And Englishman is flying through the stretch. He's got a five-length lead. Crude Velocity could not warm him up today. Englishman towering over the competition as Obliteration tries to get second. Englishman, what a tremendous effort to win by six lengths. It's a tight photo between Obliteration and Crude Velocity, then Gilded Bandit in 120.25 seconds for the Woody Stevens.

0: Jonathan Meyer is going to be to Peter 9-4, the favourite at the off. Going in now, Blue Cat with the grey. As we're all set for a very foggy Moronis halfway through tonight's 8 race card. This is race 4, 1100 metre race for fillies and mares. Ready to go. We are all set. Here at Moronis. Not sure if there's an issue. We're still waiting on them in the stalls. And given the fog, we can't see if one's playing up or not. And we are now racing at Moronis for the second on the card. Very slow away, Campione Mia on the wide left-hand side of the screen. And going forward up the centre is Tapita. And now Calentana and Desen Frenada has taken over. So Desen Frenada is quickly onto the front from Santorona. They're followed by Salem Aliakum in third in the change of colours, the blue with the white. They're very well strung out already here. Still, Desen Frenada, you would suggest, has gone too quick up front. He's about 10 lengths clear. Pushed along in second place is Santorona. The favourite in the grey colours is around about fifth position up the centre of the track. Is still in front is Desen Frenada. The pack in behind is starting to make headway. Santorona is in third, the favourite now to Peter. In fourth on the wide outside is Madrid. As the pack is closing, Tiosa Ferenel has taken the fifth. As coming back to the pack is Desen Frenada up the inside. Santorona's got a lovely seam up the centre. Tapita, the favourite, is finishing well but doesn't get there. It is Santorona from Tapita who scores in a time of 1:07:56. So I've got a dream on up the inside. Santorona from Tapita, just given a little bit too much to do, the favourite, finished second. Then followed on the inside by Madrid.
1: Off. CK Wonder racing for the lead. CK Wonder quick out of there. Opens up by two in the first few jumps. And here comes Ajaib up to grab second from Dapper Mood, who's racing.

racing third. Gunmetal is out of their fourth. Sharp Swinger far outside fifth. Keep It Easy in sixth. And Market Street's the trailer in seventh. Ajaib takes it to CK Wonder. And these two knocking heads through a quarter in a swift 22-4, letting out all stops now. CK Wonder inside. Ajaib pressing every step of the way. Dapper Moon is just in behind them. Gunmetal racing fourth outside. Gunmetal comes up, grabs third. Dapper Moon is back into fourth. Sharp Swingers racing fifth. Market Street goes to the far outside. And Keep It Easy sticks to the rail. It's anyone's race off the turn. Ajaib short lead. CK Wonder. Gunmetal comes up alongside Dapper Moon. Keep It Easy race. Gunmetal comes away with the lead. CK Wonder fights on from second. Then it's Sharp Swinger. It's Gunmetal in front. Gunmetal got it. Hard-fought winner was Gunmetal. CK Wonder, big effort to hold second. Sharp Swinger, and Keep It Easy.

Lining up and moving in for race number 3, 6 furlongs of the journey. 2-1 on Red Flag, 2-1 on the gray, Comedy Town. I'm a bad boy. He's a 12-1 chance. Draw on the outside. Kanani will complete the line. Kanani and the third in the gate. And they're off. I'm a bad boy was quickly away, but bobbled slightly with Comedy Town the Gray moving up on his outside. Here's the comebacker, Captivator, on the move. Captivator to the top. I'm a bad boy into second from Comedy Town third. Kanani's on the outside fourth. Santorina is fifth now in the early trailer. The late running Red Flag. In run to the half-mile marker, Captivator leads at the half-mile point by 2 lengths. From Comedy Town in second, I'm a bad boy third. Santorina's now fourth. Kanani's on the outside in fifth. Red Flag and Tiago Pereira last of all, hoping the pace melts down with 3 furlongs to go. Captivator and Jaramillo strut their stuff with 5/16 remaining. They lead by 2.5 over the veteran Comedy Town, who's now trying to get into gear well. Second, Santorina's third. Red Flag's made it up to fourth. They pass the quarter-mile mark and move to the top of the stretch. It's Captivator. He has the lead off the turn by a length and a half. Up on the outside, Red Flag begins to catch the eye. Blue colors far outside. In between horses, Comedy Town with Santorina. Eighth of a mile to go. Captivator still going. Far outside, it's Red Flag. In between horses, Santorina. They're both chasing and chasing hard. Captivator's almost there. Captivator comes back a winner. Captivator and Jaramillo to win it. Santorina wins the place photo from Red Flag third. Flattening out fourth was Comedy Town in 109. And 2.

Call the Post brings them on to the track for the ninth race. Start of the final pick three. Start of the Sunset six. Four-year-olds and upward, they'll be at 5.5 furlongs over the Tapeta surface. Field of 10 set to go here. Scratch numbers 4 and 11. Numbers 4 and 11 are scratched. Race 9 offers Daily Double, Exacta, Trifecta, Superfecta. Pick 3 and Sunset 6 wagering post time for the ninth in 4 minutes.

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Bruno.

Walton Hill. Nap is on my agenda. Whatever, Walton Hill.

Nap is on my agenda in line, and Chaucer. Hey there, Alf. Ocean Sound, very quick away and sent along. It's Ocean Sound from Bruno's on the Early Chase in the opening 16. Napa's on my agenda, then dreams do come true. Between horses, Bolton Hill. Bolton Hill's only 3.5 to 4 lengths off the speed of Ocean Sound. Trailing the field is Chaucer. Ocean Sound up top with Bruno on the chase. Just 2 lengths behind, heading into the far turn past that half pole. Napa's on my agenda is in third, then Bolton Hill down on the inside, ridden along for a little more. Chaucer's 3 wide the turn, trying to gain a bit of ground, and trailing the field, dreams do come true. Ocean Sound still there from Bruno. Ocean Sound from Bruno by a length at the 5/16. It's 3 back. Chaucer's moved up to third position. Nap is on my agenda, saving ground at the top of the stretch where it's Ocean Sound to catch. Ocean Sound, Bruno's got to work a little harder. Up on the inside as Nap is on my agenda. Center of the track is Chaucer. 1 for a long left to go. Ocean Sound, Bruno to the attack on the outside. Here's Bruno. Bruno even turns. Bruno pushing by to put ahead in front. Ocean Sound continues to battle hard down to the inside after making the pace, but it's Bruno. Bruno will do it odds on. Bruno by 2 from Ocean Sound. In the Nap is on my agenda, Chaucer.

Also, our final pick three here. Field of 10 at 5.5 furlongs on the Tapeta course. Your 5-2 post-time favorite here, number 3, Seaver. 7-2 out wide, Surfs Up, the second choice. 4-1 on the number 9, Quizzler. Those are your top three in the wagering as Neophyte gets set to move in. Captain Eddie is going to be after that. Seaver, the favorite, moving forward. Here's Quizzler. Looks like we have four more left to load. Swen will be the next of that quartet. Readier to gate 10. Sammy Camacho for Laura Cesaris. Fast Fixer and Surfs Up, the final two, will be all set for a start. Sunset 6 time. Fast Fixer. Rajiv Mirage. Surfs Up and Edwin Gonzalez, the final ones to join. Surfs Up going in. They're in the gate. And the race is on. Valid Sense and Captain Eddie, those two are the quickest. Right up to their outside, Readier was away in good order. Driving through down toward the inside is Neophyte. Surfs Up on the far outside is fifth as they make their way up the back stretch. Valid Sense drops back a touch, joined by Swen. Quizzlers to that one's outside. Those are the top seven. It's four more lengths then. Back to Beauty Bolt, who's racing in eighth. Fast Fixer is ninth in the pink colors. It's four more back to Seaver, who's 10th and last. And already about 13 lengths off the lead, but they're battling up top. Captain Eddie, Readier two deep, Surfs Up. Moving three wide to join them as that trio comes around to the quarter pole. They're three in front of Swen. Quizzler on the outside is fifth. Trying to get a move on Valid Sense from the back with Fast Fixer. Seaver is still far back as they come around to the top of the lane. Captain Eddie cuts the corner just in front of Surfs Up. Readier is in between them. Fast Fixer continues to gobble up ground out in the center of the course with Swen. It's Captain Eddie to the 16th pole. Surfs Up on the outside. Readier third. Fast Fixer down the outside. Captain Eddie reaches. Surfs Up on the outside. Captain Eddie held on. Surfs Up was second. After that, it was close between Fast Fixer and Readier.

0: And they're off. Break. A nice beginning. Piper's Gift. Bossy Candy on the pace. Corsia Veloce in the center with Mathematical. And as they settle into stride up the rails, Pageant Queen. And at the back, early on, Katie's Grace about four lengths off this leader, and Bossy Candy dictating terms. Bossy Candy left alone, out by a length and a quarter. Now length and a half, Piper's Gift is second, shading Mathematical. Pageant Queen on the inside, about a length to Corsia Veloce, and one and a half away last is Katie's Grace. Heading inside the four and a half, and still out in front, Bossy Candy with little pressure, leads by over length. Piper's Gift is second, and on the inside, Pageant Queen, Mathematical the center. Around the outside of them, Corsia Veloce asked to make some progress now and is coming into the race. A length and a half to Katie's Grace, swinging off the turn, and Bossy Candy steps it up. Out by almost two lengths to Piper's Gift, and Corsia Veloce on the outside. And back on the rail in fourth, Pageant Queen from Mathematical. And now they come after Bossy Candy, who for the first time is asked to really fend off the challenge. And it's Piper's Gift within about a neck. Corsia Veloce is winding up. The leader, Bossy Candy, has had an easy run and kicks on. And out by a couple length to Piper's Gift, and down the outside Corsia Veloce. But if you're going to let this horse on a lead on the own, it's going to be hard to catch. Bossy Candy by a length. Piper's Gift is flying and is still a chance to get up, and will. Bossy Candy headed at the wire. Piper's Gift, that's a great win in the Fury Stakes from Bossy Candy. Corsia Veloce third, and fourth Katie's Grace. And back at the tail were Mathematical with Pageant Queen the inside. The race time 1:23:21.
1: Struggling to settle, good face here in gate number one. Just throwing their head about a bit. The rest of them standing well. And they're off and running in race number 12. Away slowly within the green colours in the centre was Chateau Gall, and missing it a kick also towards the near side was the favourite Huma Negro. Out in the centre of the course, we've got Tino Top up front in the yellow colours. Ojo Excelente is not too far away. Over towards the far side there is Isidoro Canon in the red and white colours. Over on the far side, Good Face is a bit outspeeded. Near side also, Huma Negro. Intilano's not too far away on the near side. It's Tino Top in the centre, the yellow and black, but inclined to drift towards the near side. Right down the centre, keeping a good line though, is Verdadero Talento. Also there is Isidoro Canon. And not too far away to the near side, and now making good headway is Huma Negro, the grey, right towards the stand side. In the centre, though, it's Ojo Excelente just about up front. To the far side is Isidoro Canon. Also there is Verdadero Talento. Huma Negro, flashing hope. Huma Negro probably just about got there on the near side. Not a hopeless task, but possibly just got up to beat Verdadero Talento on the line. Isidoro Canon also involved in the finish. 57.63 seconds, the unofficial winning time here. And the favourite, Huma Negro, I think has just got up to pip horse number three, Verdadero Talento, who showed a bold sight most of the way.
2: All in. Runners away. Good start from between horses. Oh, Ravina broke smartly. Roxy's Secret alertly as well. Gary's Echo in the chase down at the inside. Then comes Run On Home with Sweet Shop two off the early beat as they continue to sprint for the far turn. Length and a half or two back to Evie's Song at the tail. Gold Lane kicks on now, circling up from the outside. Midway round the turn they go. And it's Roxy's Secret who pushes to the front. Gary's Echo tucked away at the inside. Just behind the leaders comes Run On Home, searching for racing room. Then Sweet Shop up from the outside, and they head for home now. Just a furlong away now, and rallying late, oh, Ravina's back on at the inside, and here comes Run On Home launching a late bid, but Roxy's Secret trying to hold them off with Run On Home charging at the inside. Run On Home going to get there. Run On Home up to win it, three parts of a length from Roxy's Secret. Evie Song rushing into third. Gold Lane followed to Sweet Shop, then back to oh, Ravina. And Gary's Echo. Time on the board, 58 and 94 one hundredths.

down at the start here at Morona's for the fifth race. Showing 2 minutes post time, I think it can be a little bit longer than that. The favourite here is horse number 7, Viento on Contra. This is another allowance race, called Geldings, over 1,100 metres. And the favourite, as mentioned, is Viento on Contra. Finished good second last time, sorry, fourth last time in four then, so it was second prior to that, only beating a nose. That was here at Moronas. Lost 10 starts have all been here at Moronas. Doesn't win very often. That would be my concern about this horse. Generally in the mix, but doesn't win that often at Viento on Contra. The horses are just trotting behind the stalls.

0: change of colours of what you've been advertised as, have that distinguishable red cap, however, comes from stall number one. As on the international market, the entry on Quantra continues to be well backed. Opened up around about 2-1, now 6-4 has been as short as 5.
1: In the Mighty Bow, of course, the world record holder for the 5.5 furlong distance, and I'm joined here by his trainer, Michelle Lovell. Ran off the layoff last out in the King Leatherberry up at Laurel Park. Was on a contested lead that day. What did you kind of take away from that performance that he had?
2: Well, it was unfortunate we had to travel that far needing a race, and he just took a lot of pressure that day. He displaced his palate really bad that day, so he just kind of ran out of air. So we just draw a line through it. You know, it was just a long ways to go to do that, but there's no easy spots. And this spot is really tough too.
1: Yeah, we were just talking about that off camera. Horse and Joe Scheisse that pops the gate likes to go to the front. Doncho, obviously a very forward horse in his own right. What do you do in a race like this when you have another horse that has a very similar, if not the exact same, running style?
2: I mean, we spoke about it. It's 5 furlongs. They're all going to go. They're all fast. There's a couple of really fleet-footed horses, Joe Scheisse and a couple of them, including us. So I just say, you know, I hope we break with a flyer and everybody else breaks bad.
1: Is there really much of a difference for him between the 5 versus the 5.5 furlongs? Is the 5 maybe a little bit of a plus?
2: I think he likes either distance. I mean, you know, we haven't faced a whole group of horses quite this good, so I guess we'll find out. But yeah, I mean, actually he's just been training better than ever, so I'm hoping for him to jump in there and show us what he's got again.
1: Good problem to have a versatile horse like that when it comes to distance, can run on the dirt as well. Best of luck, Michelle.
2: Thank you so much, Kaylin.
1: Good race coming up. We mentioned Doncho in here, 7-5 at the moment on Joe Scheisse, 3-2 troubleshooting. Good group of turf sprinters coming up here in the Mighty Bow. Best of luck.
3: It's interesting because it's almost like a touche between

when they do go, and they generally load quickly. Fogg, hopefully, looks to be relenting slightly. Was very strong for the first four races, but hopefully it looks like they've relented slightly. They do all go, all 11 here. Mind the bottom horse down.

racing at Moronas. For the fifth race on the card, and on the inside, Umbeso has gone forward, along with Saturday Fever. On the wide outside, looks like Viento on Contra is right in the centre of the runners, the favourite, as they come round the first couple of bends. On the inside, it's Saturday Fever and Umbeso. They've took advantage of those inside draws. Two on, three wide, in fact, is Daddy Haven, the outsider of the field, as they're four wide across the track. As they come into the home straight, it's Umbeso on the inside from Benacio, the orange colours, who started to make headway. Daddy Haven continues in third on the wide outside, the grey. As we come into the final two furlongs here, and Umbeso has lost its position now going forward. It is Viento on Contra. The favourite has hit the front from Daddy Haven. Umbeso is in third, followed by Bahalo Mercado, who's running on, as is on the wide outside, Legeo La Hora, but it is still

0: still the favourite for Yento Nkonsa. Stops on the wide outside from last to first here. Getting there. Liegra Lahora gets there to score. Very tight indeed for the Miners. Flashed home. Did Liegra Lahora to nail the favourite. Viento on Contra on the inside. Nisio, I think, has held on for third.
1: And Schwartzmeier

0: They're at the gate. And they're off. And troubleshooting broke right in stride, but quickly, here comes Doncho racing out for the lead, and so too Joe Scheisty. Joe Scheisty up for the lead, and here comes Schwarzmeier from the far outside, and that puts Doncho in a bit tight, and down inside and back into third. Troubleshooting after that good start is out of their fourth as they hit the far turn. And then farther back in the field, Okiero comes through toward the inside as Sweet Danny Boy goes wide on the course, forcing Mondo gets buckets to the outside. Round the far turn, Joe Scheisty short lead. Schwarzmeier moves up alongside and is ready for the final quarter mile. Doncho comes off the rail. Doncho splits rivals. Okiero's finding a split. Troubleshooting far outside. Final furlong now. Doncho comes away with the lead. Doncho in front, length into half. Joe Scheisty troubleshooting Okiero. It's still Doncho. Doncho in front, and Doncho won it. Doncho first on the wire. Tight for second there. Joe Scheisty troubleshooting. Okiero was fourth.
1: Bro, three wide. So it's a three-way pace scrum to the first turn from the gray Jimmy Blue Jeans, who strides into fourth. At the rail, Prince Dolce is in no hurry. He saves ground. He's six lengths behind. Then it's the team of Maury Wills in 19th hole, and there's one way at the back. The early trailer is High Plains Drifter. Around the first turn they go. Pumped up opening quarter of 22 and 2. Less than six furlongs to go for long shot Creative Am. On top 2.5, Matt at 5 second. Bro third. Jimmy Blue Jeans on the outside fourth. Good trip so far for Prince Dolce. He's in the lime colors down at the inside in front of the team of Maury Wills in 19th hole. And with lots of pace ahead of him, High Plains Drifter still last a long way through an opening half mile that was 46 and 4. They have less than half a mile to go. They leave the backstretch and move on to the far turn at 35 to 1. Creative Am makes play a length and a half in front. Jimmy Blue Jeans, he moves right now, so Berrios has got to get to work on Matt at 5. Meanwhile, Gonzalez and Prince Dolce loom a major threat. They need a little racing room here. Off the turn and the stretch drive through three quarters and 111 and 2. A seam for Prince Dolce. He has the running lane between horses, and he's charging hard now. They're an eighth of a mile from home, and here's Prince Dolce under patient and textbook turf handling from Ricky Gonzalez. He's running up the score. Prince Dolce, all aboard, five to the good. High Plains Drifter from last to second. The long shot Creative Am held third. Jimmy Blue Jeans fourth in 138 and one.

loading in the gate for the Hillendale Metropolitan Handicap. Nysos will be the first one to load. Nysos and Flavien Prat, winner of the Breeders' Cup Dirt Mile, takes up his spot. Here's Vibe, Antiquarian, Saudi Crown moves forward.

They're in the gate. And they're off in the Hillendale Metropolitan Handicap. Antiquarian broke well, but Nysos has more natural speed and is up to take the lead. Saudi Crown is up and on the pace, and Knightsbridge is fourth, three lengths off Nysos. Then it's Vibe, racing on the inside of Journalism, who has five lengths to make up, and Rated by Merit is at the back of the field. Nysos gets pressure, plenty of company through an opening quarter that went in 23 2/5 seconds. Antiquarian, aggressive, puts his head in front. Saudi Crown is second. Nysos suddenly back to third along the inside. And Knightsbridge is in the thick of it too as they head toward the half mile pole. Three more back to Vibe. Journalism, yet to do his best running, has six to make up, and Rated by Merit at the back. 45-3 for the half mile around the far turn. And Antiquarian is now confronted by Knightsbridge. And Knightsbridge cruises on by. Just behind them, Nysos. Flavien Prat has decided to take him to the outside and has to come after Knightsbridge now. Journalism has work to do. He's five lengths back, trying to rally as the field turns for home. Here comes Nysos on the outside of Knightsbridge. And Nysos takes the lead and pulls away. Journalism is down the center of the track. And then Antiquarian, they're coming to the 16th pole, and Nysos is a superstar, drawing clear with authority to win the Hillendale Metropolitan Handicap by four lengths over Knightsbridge. Journalism finished third.

And the horses have reached the gate. It's post time. They're lining up for today's 10th and co-featured event, the $100,000 Big Drama. Field 7 set to go here. 7-5 favorite Concrete Glory to the inside. 7-2 on numbers 5 and 7.

Concrete Glory and Rolando have both gone in. Here's to the east side. Keith Asmussen already with a riding double today. Classic, of course, will be next. Jonathan Ocasio for Patrick Biancone, who's at a training double. The final three going to be back him up. Pure Class and Chrome Ghost will be all set for a start. The Big Drama Handicap, our co-feature on today's card. Still one more stakes to go after this. Race 11 is the not surprising. Pure Class coming up. Chrome Ghost and Sammy Camacho are going to complete the line.

0: Home Ghost just about up. Now goes in. They're in the gate. And the race is on in the big drama handicap. Concrete Glory broke beautifully from that inside gate and cruises right out to a pretty easy lead. Pure Class away in good order. Here's to the east side driving up between horses. Rolando also rushing up now to the inside of Concrete Glory. So those two have switched spots in terms of rail as Concrete Glory pressed by Rolando, who's down on the inside. They go a length and a half in front of Pure Class. After that comes to the east side. Chrome Ghost out on the far outside is in that next flight. It's a length and a half more to back him up. And the trailer is Classic, of course. A half mile left to go in the big drama. 22.4.9 seconds, the opening quarter mile, and Concrete Glory once again tries to skip away. Rolando a length back in second. They're 2.5 clear of Pure Class. Edwin Gonzalez has that runner third and about 2.5 off this leader. It's a break of 2.5 more. Pushed along, Chrome Ghost to the east side, stays to the inside. Classic, of course, is out of last. Back him up is now trailing as Rolando takes over. Concrete Glory quickly passed and dropped right out of it. Rolando is the leader. Pure Class now up to second within a half length. Classic, of course, has made steady progress, was at the back, is now up to third as they turn for home in the big drama handicap. Pure Class on the outside of Rolando that digs in toward the fence. Back him up, who was so far back, is coming up the rail. Classic, of course. The closers are up top as Pure Class is the leader. Rolando battles on. Back him up, trying to come through on the inside with Classic, of course. Pure Class, Rolando, back him up to the inside. A driving finish. They come to the wire. Photo! It's close there between Rolando and back him up. Pure Class was after that, and Classic, of course.
1: Running over 2,000 metres of late, so dropping 400 metres in trip. A winner over 1,800 metres last September. First run of the new season today. Not been seen since November. So a field of seven then for race 13. They're off and running. Grand Bismarck just a step slow. The black and yellow colours in the centre. Sampieri broke nicely with Brahe to that one's outside. And from the widest draw of all, Furioso Amazon is not too far away. Down towards the inside, Derrida is close up too. Tackled through by Simt, who's just a bit further back. The blue and orange colours next in the field belong to El Monson, the seven. And the back marker is Grand Bismarck. Halfway down the back, they go. Sampieri showing the lead here. It's not too furious a tempo here. Leading up to Brahe in second in the green and black colours. Down towards the inside, the favourite Derrida has now got a decent position in third. Furioso Amazon is next, followed through by El Monson. The colour change towards the outside. Simt on the inner is just tucked away down towards the inside. And Grand Bismarck is the trailer. But it's a very well-grouped field into the bend here. Now Brahe just comes through to put his nose in front ahead of Sampieri towards the rails. Furioso Amazon now moving much closer and has tackled Derrida, who now is brought out wide with Simt travelling to better to the outside in the red and white colours. Grand Bismarck is next in the field, sticking on. Sampieri dropping right out. It's Brahe out in front with Furioso Amazon for company with 300 metres to go. Here comes Derrida now beginning to cut back the advantage. Simt is looking for a bit more down the centre. These four, only two or three lengths covering all of them. Brahe is holding all comers towards the outside. Derrida in second. Simt with a final challenger right down the outside. Derrida just in front, close home. Derrida just holds on from Simt. A win for the favourites, beats the second favourite, Simt. But it was a close run thing right to the line. Brahe on the far side.
2: They've a quarter mile to go as they run to the top of the stretch. And YVR at the inside digs down. Wood Ceiling is right there on the attack now. Julian and Paris gets the green light from Kevin Krieger. They take off 200.

0: yards away. Wood Ceiling trying to shake loose. Julian and Paris right there. My Vino flying late. Grandstand side. Julian and Paris just a nose better, but Wood Ceiling fights back. Wood Ceiling, winner by a head. Julian and Paris, the runner-up. Then it's back to Street Vendor with My Vino, Benny Buckets, and YVR. They cover the mile in a minute, 36 and 91 hundredths.
1: Catherine's Cub going along with Call Me KK in gate four, and out wider is Phew. Emma Jane on Angel's Prospect. Outside gate, Rose Fortune. The last two walk forward. Blinkers off for Rose Fortune here today. And is about to be called in. Field is set to run. They're all in and locked up. Off they race. Bit sluggish was Daddy's the Boss. Rose Fortune won the break from Phew. Coming through nicely is Angel's Prospect to go to second spot. On the inside, Little Lola. A length behind them, Deanna Catherine's Cub. And on the inside, Call Me KK. Well behind them is Frax CEO, Crumlin Fashion. And last of all is Daddy's the Boss. Running to the front, Angel's Prospect on the inside. About a three quarters, Rose Fortune settling well. In third, Little Lola, Catherine's Cub coming alive, is moving forward swiftly. On the outside is Phew. Back on the rail is Deanna. They've come out by two to Call Me KK. On the outside, Frax CEO. Second last, Crumlin Fashion. And last, Daddy's the Boss. Racing down to the 5/16ths in front is still Angel's Prospect. On the outside, coming forward is Rose Fortune. Two lengths away, Little Lola, Catherine's Cub. Turning and Rose Fortune breathing down the neck of this leader. Angel's Prospect in front. About a half a length to Rose Fortune. Two lengths away, Little Lola. And then Catherine's Cub still in front. Angel's Prospect. Rose Fortune's had every chance. And back on the inside, Little Lola, and kicking clear, Angel's Prospect for Emma Jane. Angel's Prospect showing no signs of surrender and has it won. Angel's Prospect, a winning prospect by three lengths. Close for second, Catherine's Cub lunging at Rose Fortune, the stablemates, and then came Little Lola. Behind them was Deanna. The race time is 1:10.95.

about the start of 4:46 at Moronas, very foggy Moronas this evening. And we're doing a run here, just number 3. Labour Day is a non-runner, so it leaves us with 10. This is a allowance race, 5 year olds and up for 1,000 metres again. And the favourite on the international market is drifting, Delinquente Zed. This horse comes in really good form, has won 3 of its last 4 runs. And obviously, it's the one to beat here, Delinquente Zed. 17 career starts, 5 of them wins, so as part of 1 in 3 it wins, and recent form is good, won by 2 lengths and 3/4 of a length in its last 2 starts. But its last run here was at Moronas with its covered 1,100 metres, back 100 metres in tribute to 1,000 metres. And its favourite is drifting though, going out 7/4. The second favourite is Bien Claro, another horse who's in excellent form, and 3 of its last 4, 4th in between. And his second favourite, the 3rd in. And drifting, actually,

Kay in the center of the pack turns in about fifth. On the inside, Liv Padino, the big outsider, has gone forward to in second, Ben Claro, as the horses go out of shot as we come around the bend. It's on the inside, Liv Padino from Ben Claro up the center. On the wide outside, making headway, is Trigger Kitten. And in the center of the track on the inside, Great Ugg has started to get forward as well. So it's Happy Moments in third. Up before Happy Moments, on the wide outside, Delinquente Zed, who's making headway. Delinquente Zed has nipped up on the wide outside and has gone half a length clear here from Ben Clark.

tomorrow on the inner, all change. Trigger Kitten is now running on. Up the centre is Kiefler Toraro, running well at a big price, but surely this is a favourite to lose. Quickly gone a further three lengths clear. In front, Delinquente Z scores from Trigger Kitten. Back in third was Kiefler Toraro. Again, it all seems to change up the home straight. And this time the favourite does go in good style. Delinquente Z would easily in the end. And Trigger Kitten was always up in the van. And in third was Kiefler Toraro. Back in fourth, Ben Claro. And in fifth, We Discreto. Never got involved at all, really. So it's Delinquente Z who scores. The favourite wins decisively from Trigger Kitten in second, and Kiefler Toraro was back in third. Pretty simple stuff for the favourite. 8-7-2 and 5 was the result there at Morona.

Brunio, last one. There in the gate. And they're off. Brunia breaks right in stride, and Edie does too. Those two quick out of there. Bet the Gray is on the chase, racing third, and about to be passed outside by Tiziana, who comes on to grab third. Bet the Gray back into fourth. Wrong Shoes, fifth inside. Sassy Fox, second to last. And Jaboss is the trailer. Brunia has taken charge. Brunia takes charge through a quarter in an honest 22-3 and opens up to lead by length and a half on the far turn. Bet the Gray in pursuit. Tiziana three wide on the chase still. Edie down inside. Edie's back into fourth. Wrong Shoes fifth and starts to hone in. Wrong Shoes traveling well, has just moved into fourth. Angles to the far outside. Four wide for Wrong Shoes. They are stacked across the track. Brunia down inside. Bet the Gray in between. Tiziana, Wrong Shoes still under a confident ride from Axel, now is shaken up for a bit more speed, and Wrong Shoes has taken charge, and she's opening up, and she's opening up at will. Wrong Shoes rambles home in the finale, and the margin is 5 in the end. Bet the Gray, Edie re-rallied to grab third from Tiziana fourth, and Jaboss fifth.

assignment. Forever Ben is the first to move in line. Working with He Got Lit. Confidence Man and Proof He's Gone. What Has Been. Kyle to the outside. Set. And they're off. The favorite, Confidence Man, slow to start, three lengths slower than the others. Excellent start for Positive Time to blast off the mark to take the lead. From Proof He's Gone in second, and He Got Lit between them. Forever Ben is at the rail in front of What Has Been. And at the back is Buzza Kyle, and the trailer is the favorite, Confidence Man. To the half-mile point, to Pay Stool on the top end. On the outside, Proof He's Gone. Toward the inside, Positive Times. They're locked up heads apart. They're going quickly. They've opened four in a hurry on the rest of the field. Knifing through traffic, Confidence Man is on the move. He just took third. Zakhail's on the far outside. Dropping back when He Got Lit and Forever Ben. What Has Been still has a lot of ground to make up and not much time to do it as they reach the top of the stretch. Proof He's Gone up on the outside, takes the advantage. Toward the inside and Positive Times fights right back second. Confidence Man tries to reel in the in battle duo with an eighth of a mile to go, and he's moving out the rail and has good looking energy. Yards to go, Confidence Man trying to get up on the inside. Positive Times still has the lead. Positive Times and Confidence Man. Confidence Man is getting up. Confidence Man is much the best. Favorite backers home first with Confidence Man defeating Positive Times, then Zakhail and Proof He's Gone.

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0: Number two freaking out. Jock off.
2: Hey, back it up. 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Lo vas a sacar a la veterinaria. We're backing up, boss. Listo. 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
0: They backed that two Philly out. Stand by.
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Barbara Pink. One Stripe. And Battle of Normandy. They're in the gate. Acting up is rhetorical. And they're off in the Resorts World Casino Manhattan. Test score broke alertly and so too rhetorical. And rhetorical keen goes right to the front. Make me king will match strides with him. And deterministic just off the pace, but he wants to get right after rhetorical with a lap to go. So it is rhetorical, setting the pace while well off the hedge. Deterministic and Make Me King are second and third, and they're followed by Battle of Normandy with the black cap, four lengths off the lead. Test score is now just inside of him. Then comes Bright Picture, three wide on the outside of Integration. Tis Dashing is second to last, and another two to One Stripe. The opening quarter went in just under 23 seconds flat. And it is rhetorical. Errat Ortiz Jr. trying to ration his speed, leading three quarters of a length to Deterministic in second. Make Me King races in third. Battle of Normandy fourth. And then it's Test Score six lengths off the pace, followed by Tiz Dashing, who's inching up inside Bright Picture. Integrations between those two. One Stripe at the back. 47 seconds for the half mile. And it's rhetorical, taking them into the far turn with a length and a half lead. Deterministic, last year's Manhattan winner, turns up the pressure now in second through six furlongs in 109.4. They're moving right along. Battle of Normandy moves up outside of Make Me King. Test score. One Stripe is out of last and picking off horses in the yellow on the far outside. They're at the top of the stretch. It's rhetorical and deterministic. Rhetorical has something left. Deterministic's trying to get by him late. Test score is in third, and One Stripe continues to close on the outside of Make Me King. Deterministic gradually wears down rhetorical. It is deterministic and Kendrick Carmouche back to back in the Resorts World Casino Manhattan. And that is five graded stakes in a row for deterministic.

0: blue, white and green horizontal stripes. Sixth in a Group 3 race last time, successful in an allowance race here over this trip on the 2nd of May. That's the 2 El Riel.
1: Good start from between horses for Magic Jewel, and Magic Jewel surges away alertly. Empirical is right there at the rail. Little Minnie Mo Samarillo is just back of that, a length and a quarter to Our Hula Girl designated runner. Those two go stride for stride. Then comes Native Empress, just back of that pair, still two lengths more to Mocktail's Anyone. Span of five or six back to Melodew Sonnet, and around the turn they go. Stride for stride, Empirical at the inside with Magic Jewel. Those two going at it back and forth with a quarter mile to go as they run to the top of the stretch. And they round the turn, those two dead in the eye, top of the lane. Magic Jewel from the outside. Along the inside, Empirical, 200 yards to go. And here comes Native Empress. Native Empress tries to cut into the margin late, but with 100 yards to the line, Empirical going well. Mocktail's Anyone flying at the inside. Empirical hangs on. Mocktail's Anyone close with Native Empress back to Our Hula Girl, then Milladew Sonnet with Little Minnie Mo at the rail.
0: Handler's in nine as well with Elle sparring by the looks of things. The rest standing nicely.

Hard to tell from the current angle where we are with horse number nine, El Sparring, at the minute. There's at least one or two handlers in there with that colt on the outside. They're off and running now. El Sparring just jumping slightly out to the left and had a slight coming together with the favourite El Olimpo, but Claro Bonbon gets away well. Prominent down the centre is Alcazar, who's going far side. Doing a solo up the middle is Espora Moore, but he's a little way off the gallop. It's Alcazar on the left of the far side group. Also up there, El Real, the blue, white, and green hoops. Also travelling quite nicely, Bello Horizonte to the far right-hand side. Near side is El Sparring with El Olimpo travelling nicely, a white cap alongside the green cap of Claro Bonbon. Getting into things now is Espora Moore. Live It Up is trying to bridge the deficit to the far side, spotting the blue colours coming up the middle. But now the near side, it's Claro Bonbon going on with the green cap. The grey horse in the centre is Espora Moore. Alcazar sticking on. Also there is El Riel to the far side, who's now emerging on the scene. It's Claro Bonbon with El Riel late on in the centre. Espora Moore. Claro Bonbon is being kept up to his work up front there, and Claro Bonbon will land race number 13. Beats Espora Moore and El Riel to complete the front three. Number seven, Claro Bonbon, a convincing winner in race number 14, and again wins at odds of 9-1 here on the international markets. Only defeat came in Group Three company last June and won after nearly a year off the course on return on the 9th of May.

0: Here they come. And they're racing on a beautiful Saturday at Canterbury Park. Dancing Boots struts to the early lead and does so convincingly. Dancing Boots puts 2.5 on the field as they corner for the first time. Dancing Boots. After that, Kate Skate giving way in second to Rhythm Ready, who takes it. Then it's Instant Love, 5 lengths behind Dancing Boots and a mile clear from Add to Cart. Around the corner they go. Race 1, CBY. Luis Fuente slows down a bit on Dancing Boots in first. Rhythm Ready in second by a length and a half. After that, Kate Skate getting a great trip, if good enough, 2 lengths from the lead, a bit wide, about 2.5 clear from Instant Love. And then it's Add to Cart, shoved on to keep up 10 lengths from it. 5-1-1-5. Dancing Boots still held together tightly to the inside. Rhythm Ready right alongside. Kate Skate making a move, still 2 out. Then we come to Instant Love. Add to Cart's running on 8 lengths from the lead. Add to Cart's beginning to run on quickly at 7-1. Meanwhile, Dancing Boots still not doing the moonwalk. Outside of that, Kate Skate. Far outside, Add to Cart. Right behind him, Instant Love. And they come charging down the Canterbury Park turf course. Dancing Boots, Instant Love to the inside. Kate Skate attacks. That's it for Dancing Boots. Instant Love fires on nicely at 5-1. Kate Skate second. It is Instant Love to win it nicely. 3-4-1 in race 1.
1: $1,000 Not Surprising Stakes. Field of 9 here at a mile and 16th of the Topeka course. Your post-time favorites 3-2 on the outside, Bolero Bay. 2-1 on the 3, Behold the King. And then it's out to 6-1 down at the fence for Nickel C. Here's Moonstrosity coming up, 10-1 shot. Behold the King is going in. Chicken Dance is going to be next in the Pater Pop colors. Move, Jesse, move. The final one, Bolero Bay, will be all set for a start, ready to close the show here on a Saturday at Gulfstream Park. Bolero Bay moving up. Miguel Vasquez on board. They're in the gate. And the race is on in the Not Surprising Stakes. Nickel C got out well from the inside. Behold the King. And out wide, here's Bolero Bay coming up to challenge. And Bolero Bay, Nickel C, they're going to be 1-2 as they run to that turn. Shifting to the 3 path, there's Behold the King, who's going to move from third. Timshel's just in behind them with Moonstrosity in a 4 wide. Move, Jesse, move. After that comes Chicken Dance, who's racing third last. It's a length and a half more then back to Cone Han, who's second last. And the early trailer here is Justin Smiles. As they move through that first turn, they're about 9 or 10 lengths front to back. Bolero Bay able to make the lead. 24 seconds. Seconds for an even opening quarter mile. So they move on to the backstretch run. Bolero Bay a half length in front of Behold the King. Timshel's gotten closer. Is third under a good hold on the outside. Nickel C is back fourth now. 2.5 off the leader. It's a length more then. Back to the pair of Chicken Dance, Moonstrosity. They travel together in fifth and sixth. They're only about 3.5 off the top as they move with just over a half mile left to go. In behind that, Cone Han, Justin Smiles, move, Jesse, move. 8.5 lengths tip to tail after a 48.33 second opening half mile. To the far turn they go, and they're not surprising. Bolero Bay still holding on to that lead. Then it comes Behold the King. Nickel C's trying to get a little bit closer, looping up Moonstrosity on the far outside is 3 deep, but has some momentum. Chicken Dance, Cone Han's also starting to commence from the back. A slew of challengers in behind this leader. Bolero Bay leads them around to the top of the

half mile and taking over is Awesome Malibu from Baccaro Point Prince forward. On the inside, Night Striker making ground, Fog de Oro, and then came Celestial Heart, and from the back up the rail, Sun Hedrin just behind, Whatever You Want, Polyev is three wide and starting to wind up. Second last is Dave's Legacy and last is Beach Factor. Out on the extreme outside goes Prince Almasty to go and take over in turn as the new leader. Prince Almasty grabbed Awesome Malibu, they're clear. Trying to run home again is Night Striker battling away Baccaro Point, and now down the outside, reloaded form in Celestial Heart, the rail. Prince Almasty in front. Prince Almasty by a length and a half. And they're well out in front here, Prince Almasty and Jose Campos by three or four lengths. And from the back out wide on the track is Beach Factor, but it's Prince Almasty marching on to a big win. Prince Almasty scores by five, getting up for second, Beach Factor from Night Striker. And then came Fog de Oro and Whatever You Want. And the rest headed by Celestial Heart, 140 and 12 one hundredths.

On the inside, you can see Kinta Session, the orange and the purple. So we do look set for a start. I think we're all in here, 1400 meters for the maiden. I'm sure they're going to come home here quite well strung out, a number of these. Set at Marennes, we're racing away. Full penultimate race on the card. And we're in complete clear fog here, so we cannot see a thing, unfortunately. The favourite was Wonder, 5-2 at the off. As we have gone possibly about a furlong and a half here, we've 16 seconds in. And yeah, we've probably gone around about a furlong and a half as they now come back into shot. As they've gone through the first 400 meters, we still can't really see any of these very well. The inside, it might just be Oceanic Avenue, the orange. So they're now completely in the fog again. And Caribbean Haven, one of the greys, looks to have got the inside. It is. As we come round about halfway point, we've gone 800 meters here, as we're back.

into the fog. It was Caribbean Haven who leads them as we are now entering up into the straits, and they're starting to be well strung out here. And on the centre of the track coming home is Rakuten from Caribbean Haven up the inside. Over the top running on is Tonera. It's all changed now. Black Puro from around about sixth has taken over up the centre of the track as we're back into the fog. It is Black Puro up the inside, and Black Puro is going to run away to score. And does it nicely, does Black Puro. Going to need the judge for the places.

Here comes the field of seven. And they're off and pacing. Haleakala begins well, trying to get over Mikey DeMoose into the opening turn. The rest are just floating out from there, but it's Haleakala who crosses over and grabs a clear lead. Mikey DeMoose comes out racing in second. It's 2.5 to Bombay Up, who's racing third. Dancing Dude comes out fourth. Uncle Charlie D gets away in fifth. Red Sand and Section Line Jr. at the back of the bus as they're about 10 lengths covered from nose to tail. They're chasing Haleakala at 6-5. The race favorite's Mikey DeMoose, and he ended up in the two hole through a 28-4 opening quarter, but it's a loose pocket there for Brett Miller. Bombay Up in line third. Dancing Dude patiently handled through the first 3/8 of a mile as he's glued to the pylons fourth, but he's being sent to the outside right now. So Noble will right line Dancing Dude. He's going to flush Bombay Up off the rail, so they're first and second over. Uncle Charlie D, Red Sand, and Section Line Jr. in the tail as they come down to the halfway point. Haleakala out front. Haleakala leads by 2.25. Bombay Up on the outside of Mikey DeMoose. They were nose to nose to the half in 59 1/5 seconds. Dancing Dude gets a cover toe, 3.5 off the leader. Racing to the outside of Uncle Charlie D. Section Line Jr. along the rail inside of Red Sand. 4 in, 3 out, just 6 lengths cover the field as they move inside 3/8 from the money. Haleakala leads. The lead's diminished down to a length. It's Bombay Up, who continues to be a first over presence, but now Page steps on the gas with Haleakala, and the response was instant. Haleakala back in front a length and a half. Mikey DeMoose gapped out of the pocket. That allowed Bombay Up to drop inside and leave Dancing Dude uncovered after 3/4 and 1:27 and 3. 28 and 2 sprint. Haleakala into the far turn with the lead. Dancing Dude on the outside second. Bombay Up along the cones in third. Section Line Jr. trying to wind it up from the back wall wide as they turn for home. Haleakala off the turn with the lead. Bombay Up dives to the inside. Dancing Dude down the center. Haleakala still rolling, and Page is 2 for 2. Haleakala wins. Then it's Bombay Up and Dancing Dude in 1:57.

$1,000. Time to send it in on the Santa pick five. The CC goes forward now. Busy Making Money is ready. Now they're working with Cloudy Woman. Broadway. For $350,000 now in the late pick five. Still time to get involved, but you'll have to hurry. Rich of Joy is now in line. Lady Marianne in the green colors. One more. Keep the Pavels to the outside. Keep the Pavels. Armando Aguilar to complete the field. At the post. And they're off. Good start in the center of the racetrack for Preem, who heads off for the early advantage. Here's the favorite, Empress Matilda, moving up on her outside. Speeding through at the inside, Vronaway won't be far away. And from the top shelf, Keep the Pavels is way out wide. Someone Like You is next. Moving out the rail, it's Quick Omen, together with Pretty Cece. Cloudy Woman is on her outside. Way out wide is Busy Making Money, with Sarah Selka moving up just to her inside. All of that shuffled Lady Marianne back to second last, and three to the trailer, Rich of Joy. They swing to the far turn after a 22-2 opening quarter. Up front, it's Preem and Juan Hernandez, who lead by a length and a half. Empress Matilda is second. Keep the Pavels is wide on the outside, moving out the rail. That's Vronaway. Sarah Selka tries to make ground. Looking for room between horses is Pretty Cece. The other favorite, Lady Marianne, swings to the far outside. Off the turn and the stretch drive, Preem looking to go all the way, still has the lead. DeSormo after Empress Matilda to try to go get her. Three back to an on running Lady Marianne, but time ticking away. Lady Marianne is running out of her shoes, but she's also out of time. It's Empress Matilda to win it. Empress Matilda by almost two. Close then for second, either Preem or Lady Marianne in race six at Santa Anita Park.

0: On to the racetrack for race number one of 15 on this Saturday night here at the Meadowlands. It starts the 20-cent pick five with that low 15% takeout. Number one, Scandia Hannibal. Yogi Sheridan the call for Edgar Alvarez and Julius Sermon. Doing the field, Social Theories, known by the trainer Bruce Lauer, the driver Jonathan Ali. Three in the field, Park Lane Terrace, owned by the trainer Vinny Ginsberg, Lauren Tritton, the drive. Four in the field is Hungry for Profits, owned by Judy McGee, Brian McGee Jr. trains, the driver Giovanni Hernandez. Five in the field, the Big Ragu, William Carter, forerunner trainer John Urbanski. Number six, Gadabout, Donibal Boros, drives for Donna Siriusa and Howard Slaughteroff. Number seven, Third On My Boots, is owned by Paul Piper Reed and Alvin Stafford. Jody Dunning trains the driver, Mark Hirschberger. Eight in the field, Stone Cold Savage, is owned by Heidi and Tom DeCenzo. Tom trains Patrick Ryder, the call. Number eight, called 41, Brad Chisholm, or nine rather, called 41, Brad Chisholm for Charles Martino and Diana Kramer. And rounding out the field, number 10, Pack Your Bags, Joe Bongiorno, the call for runner trainer Joe Galata. That's the field for the first. Start up the pick five, exact to try. First half of the early double. Don't forget a low 15% takeout on that 20-cent pick five.
1: Somewhere around the globe as well. We're set to go on our 13 race program. Many stakes eliminations to come as we set the stage for our big Saturday on the 13th. But race number one to kick things off, a talented group of nine to start the early pick five. They're lined up at the top of the stretch. Here they come. And a perfect looking start, and away they go. We're off in the Saturday opener. There goes Waterloo and Waffle Blue Chip. And from the far outside, Cullen's got Dublin Dasher sprinting hard early on as Waterloo will cross over in front of Waffle Blue Chip. He's going to now push on as Dublin Dasher's trying to work his way to the lead. Also parked into the opening turn is done with Stonebridge Helios. Ginger Tree Finney to the inside, being followed by Jordy. Then it's back to Rapasu, who's got a pair behind him. Next to last is Light Up the World and at the back, Legion Sealster. As they head into that backstretch now towards 3/8 after a 25-4 opening quarter, Stonebridge Helios still parked and driving on after Waffle Blue Chip, the 1-5 favorite. Here's Stonebridge Helios now taking over Waffle Blue Chip second, Dublin Dasher third, Waterloo's the fourth one, Ginger Tree Finney fifth. First up out of sixth is Light Up the World. Rapasso follows his cover, Jordy to the inside, and Legion Sealster at the back. Halfway home in 52-4. Track's good. We're at 5/8 now, and it's Stonebridge Helios, the leader, but Waffle Blue Chip slides out of the pocket here for one. He accelerates now, passed on the outside and trying to clear by. Dublin Dasher chased along wide on the last turn. Light Up the World. Rapasso is following him. Bartlett starts to swing four wide. 1:20 3/4. Waffle Blue Chip leads three. Stonebridge Helios in behind second. Dublin Dasher. Light Up the World flattening out, as is Rapasso. Waterloo up the inside. Stonebridge Helios all out in second, but still three behind Waffle Blue Chip. Inside of a 16th, and Waffle Blue Chip and Louis Waugh will win by about three. Stonebridge Helios second, Jordy up for third, Dublin Dasher fourth. 1:48 to kick off the Saturday card.

0: Post 8, I don't think this horse can leave too hard. When I can, I pay attention to certain equipment things. This horse wears spreaders. I'm not really...
1: Away. Off to a good start, Draw Nigh was quick into stride and rushes to the front. Prompted on is Giant Impact from between horses. Now moving up towards the outside comes Gentleman's Club. Mo Gray just ahead of that now, joining the leaders. Back at the rail, Golent Go and Giant Impact settling three out of it. Span of four back to Just Gotta Shine, less than a half mile away as they rush to the far turn. Battle ensues for the lead. Draw Nigh clings to the rail. Mo Gray pressing now from the outside. Tiger Sun emerging from between horses. Now gets to the front. There goes Tiger Sun taking over now as they run to the quarter pole. They head to the top of the stretch. Tiger Sun on the lead. Gentleman's Club circling up from the extreme outside. This one wide open as they come off the turn and head for home. And on the far outside, there goes Gentleman's Club. 200 yards to go. Tiger Sun chasing. Mo Gray in the search as well, but in deep stretch. Gentleman's Club trying to fend off the challenges. Mo Gray, late surge. Gentleman's Club won it by a head. Mo Gray at the inside. Just Gotta Shine. Back to Giant Impact. Tiger Sun, Go Lint Go followed and Draw Nigh.
2: Nickel Enox, 7-2, horse 10, Premier Chess. So little to choose between these in the market. Allegato Final is at 4-1 as well. That's horse number 5. And Interpret Liz, horse number 9, at 5-1 too. So a pretty open look to this penultimate contest. Maidens here, over 1,400 metres. They're off and running. Slowly into stride, the purple colours with white on the cap is... Perhaps Yes is a little bit behind in the early stages. Up front, though, Spring Books is away well, closely followed by Nickel Enox in the red colours and the blue colours out wide of Premier Chess. He's not too far away. Back in midfield, we've got the likes of Intenso and More. So that one's outside is Codiciado Stripes. Towards the back of the field, Allegato Final, Perhaps Yes, is in rear as well. And Il Mamin is towards the back with Interpret Lees quite wide on the course. Springboks up front, though, with Premier Chess. And these two are a couple clear from Nickel Enox to the outside of that one. Perhaps Yes, now moving up the order. Interpret Lees continuing to make some ground out wide, but is coming to come quite wide into the straight. Intenso Amore is in behind. Codiciado Stripes will have to pass them all to win. Has got Il Mamin just ahead of him. Inside the final 400 they go. Premier Chess in the centre in the blue colours. Red colours to the far side. Nickel Enox. But Perhaps Yes, still travelling quite nicely onto the scene into third spot and coming there with a rattle down the outside. Intenso Amore from nowhere is now in the scene as well. It's Premier Chess just holding off Nickel Enox to the far side, but will do well to hold off Intenso Amore on the near side. And these three have it between them, locked in battle in the final 50 metres. Intenso Amore just about to Nickel Enox, and between that pair, Premier Chess, a three-way goes to the line. We'll have to go to the judge for that one.
3: Chevy, Awesome Fantasy still right there, cuts that lead to a half. Then it's Awesome Move and Laws of Man, and they approach the top of the stretch. Roman and 86 Chevy still yet to look back. 86 Chevy revving up for the step stretch run. Then it's Awesome Fantasy, Laws of Man, and Awesome Move, and here they come. 86 Chevy, Awesome Fantasy to give that one a try again. Then it's Awesome Move, that's the gray, and Not Today for Laws of Man into the final football field. 86 Chevy loves this distance, loves this racetrack, and is heading right to the winner's circle. 1-3-5 in race two.
4: Bags outside as well. Hungry for Profits got a pylon seat fifth on their approach to the opening quarter. There is Unrest up top here in the opener. Social Theories got away next, followed by Park Lane Terror. Then it is Gadabout. Two trailers, third on by Boots and Colt 41. They reach the quarter in 28, and they are still slugging it out up top. On the outside, Pack Your Bags Under Urging moves up now to take the lead, but here comes the Big Ragu brushing out of that third spot. Back to third is Stone Cold Savage. Their lengths back to Scandia Hannibal fourth, just about at the half, and up on the outside, the Big Ragu is prompting yet another lead change. Back to fifth, Hungry for Profits, and now Scandia Hannibal pops out of fourth. Heavy activity this first half a mile. They duplicate the 28 quarters, 56 for the half. Around the turn they go. The Big Ragu has the lead. Scandia Hannibal driving up quickly and confidently now. Pack your bags at the inside third. Hungry for Profits advances, tracking cover loosely fourth. Inside, Stone Cold Savage is pinned down. Social Theory is given the right line. Sixth to come, Wall urged. Park Lane Terror is next. Now Dirt on My Boots swings to the outside. Cold 41, last Gadaba. Three quarters, 124 and two. They straighten away for the stretch drive. On the inside, the Big Ragu. Outside, Scandia Hannibal. Pack your bags, trying to re-rally up the inside. Four back to a leveling Hungry for Profits. Park Lane Terror trying to thread the needle late. Deep stretch, the Big Ragu still by two. Scandia Hannibal, pack your bags on the inside. The Big Ragu, they come down to the finish. The Big Ragu in the opener. Close for a second. Park Lane Terror with quite a rally. The Force the Place photograph with Pack Your Bags. Final time, 153 and 3 for the Big Ragu.

0: Muscat Cambalachi fly. Just a brown horse grabbed by Cambalachi. Cambalachi from last to first wins. Bit just a brown horse just on re. Baggio Shocking Secrets. Then came Imperial Thinker. Next in Connolly. Happy Story. Saracena Saint. Angel and Manu Vuka. First of the day goes the way of number three, Cambalachi.
1: What a win from this horse picking them up there. The Son of Reliable Man out of the wonderful performer in Final Touch, Ashley Strawbridge, doing the riding for John and Karen Parsons. Had quite a few links to make up on them, but has done so really nicely. Presented here off the back of an unplaced run at the Riccarton Synthetic. Out pretty wide on the track. Just when you thought it was going to be just a brown horse sneaking through the inside of just a Henry, and Baggio also fighting really hard. The action was out widest, and this one here hadn't had a placing in the four starts. Gets home there nicely in the first at the Farlap Raceway there today. Yes, on Waimate Cup Day. So a big performance. Lovely big strong horse as well, as we mentioned, by Reliable Man.

0: Joker and also going forward, the number nine runner as well, as we see. Not as much though as your winner who sat second to last there. Nice and patiently there for the team. And you just love it when you can see the breeding to the four. Obviously, she was such a wonderful mare, Final Touch, not only for the Parsons team, but also for all of us who are passionate racing followers. And this one keeping the breeding role going and looks to have a nice future as well over possibly the staying trips, looking at the size of him there, the grey winning our first race. All right, of course, we mentioned at the top of the program, we've got the last leg of the Triple Crown upon us. It's the Belmont Stakes, of course, run at Saratoga. It's the last year it is to be run at this track, heading back to Belmont Park after the renovations for the last few years or so. An emerging market, you can see, is our market mover. And our feature we take there, now in that third line of betting, Renegade though, our favourite. We thank Kogan Mobile for all their support today, and we are looking to head on track for all the colour and all, maybe the star watching. We'll see what happens with obviously our team on track and what colour they can pick up. But they are going through our field here for the feature, this year's Belmont Stakes.
1: There he is. The number one, Vitruvian Man, the longest shot in the field at 22-1. Trainer Doug O'Neill and jockey Antonio Frasu, both California-based, hoping to pull off the upset.
2: Partially owned by Little Wayne, who's from my hometown of New Orleans. And if Vitruvian Man wins, a Millie would become a lot more than just a Little Wayne song.
1: How many Little Wayne songs do you know? Hey, Power Shift, owned by Mike Rapoli and trained by Todd Pletcher. They also have Renegade in this race. Power Shift, the lesser regarded of the two. But, Richie, do you think this colt's early speed will make a difference?
3: I do, in the way the track's playing. I believe he'll be in front, and speed's been good today.
1: Here's Chief Wallaby, fourth in the Kentucky Derby in his last start. He's hoping to give trainer Bill Mott and jockey Junior Alvarado back.
0: All right, so we're going to just come out of our recorded coverage because we're going to go live. Looks like they're going to go early, which is unusual. Let's get on track.
4: At Saratoga Racecourse, they're in the gate. And they're off in the Belmont Stakes at Saratoga, and Power Shift sprints out of the gate. So too Growth Equity. On the inside, Vitruvian Man is in third. Chief Wallaby fourth. Renegade not far behind, five lengths off the pace. Emerging Market inches up on the outside of Commandment. Otino is second to last. And Golden Tempo once again takes his place at the back of the field. Power Shift will set the tempo, leads the way into the clubhouse turn by three quarters of a length, with Growth Equity a clear-cut second. Vitruvian Man is in third, and they are followed by Emerging Market. The opening quarter went in a very moderate 23 4/5 seconds. It's another two lengths back. Chief Wallaby is kept on the outside of Otino. Then comes Renegade and Commandment, stride for stride. And Jose Ortiz takes the Kentucky Derby winner, Golden Tempo, onto the rail. And he's 12 lengths off the pace. It's Power Shift on the inside and Growth Equity head and head. The half went in 48 1/5 seconds, coming to the half mile pole in the Belmont Stakes, with Vitruvian Man holding his spot in third. Then it's Emerging Market, fourth and 3 1/2 off them. Chief Wallaby will go three wide outside of him. Now Renegade is called on. He's starting to make some headway. He's on the inside. We'll need to find some room, but he's very much in the thick of it as Growth Equity has taken the lead in 1:12 1/5 seconds. Growth Equity short lead. Chief Wallaby's making a big move from behind. Golden Tempo is coming along with Commandment as the field turns for home. On the inside, Growth Equity is just in front. Chief Wallaby comes to him. Out in the center of the racetrack, Commandment's running a giant race. Renegade in between, and Golden Tempo. Golden Tempo, Renegade, Commandment on the outside. Golden Tempo from last to first has to fend off Commandment in the final strides. Golden Tempo pulls away late. Golden Tempo has won the Belmont Stakes. Commandment ran lights out in second. Renegade was third. And Cherie DeVoe writes another chapter in her outstanding story.
0: Well, Golden Tempo proves it was absolutely no fluke in taking honours in the Kentucky Derby. The three-year-old colt by Curlin joins in for fun.

0: out wide with commandment, and they had a great battle. You can see there, obviously, all the kickback on them coming from back in the field. 5.20 we've got on the tote there, the place for this runner. So 9 beating 7, a little way back to Renegade, who ended up starting as your favourite, and Chief Wallaby, the 3. For first four players in the running of the last leg of the Triple Crown. And yes, a little bit unusual for American action. Usually they're always running late, but a great spot by our directors and our team here, because they were quite early there, 2.5 minutes early, as we see the replay down the final straight. Our Sunday session coverage takes a break for us next, and on the other side we will be looking ahead to our harness meeting, of course an 11 race program today with Matt Cross down at Addington.
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1: Seaside Brucey, as tough as old Boots, won the first.
0: Base drive to the lead, but Major Copy's over the top. He's got a bit of talent, hasn't he?
1: Grass cutter neck rushing home, but Little Harper's in front. Little Harper pinching.
0: Lucky Luke is starting to fly home under the arches. Lucky Luke, Tony Herlihy. Oh, he's produced one tonight. Ride the waves. Anthony Butt with an absolute Cambridge special. What a drive that was in front.
1: Seeking Clarity's a half a dozen, maybe more in front. Seeking Clarity's gonna blow them away.
2: A look at Friday Night Lights highlights for you. It was wonderful to be back at Cambridge as well. Look, the weather clearly not playing its part, but some wonderful performances and Lucky Luca and also Ride the Waves, real standouts for mine. Ride the Waves, yes, got a nice sort of trip in front, but gee, what a grouse filly getting up and close to her in that interview with Anthony Butt. She's an outstanding horse to follow in on, and Lucky Luca coming from well back. A couple of runners certainly highlights for mine on Friday evening. Setting the scene for our 11 race card at Addington, of course the multi-rescue on offer here for this venue, so if you missed that earlier, any four or more leg multi, if one leg fails, up to that $50 back in bonus cash, and the bet back available for you, all on your Betcha toolbox there to get involved with through the program. Starting things off.

0: Welcome to Wildwatch. I'm your Aquatic friend, and we're at Addington Raceway backing up after Friday night for an 11 race program on Sunday, first starting at 12:20. Got three trotters to highlight for you. Let's hope they do it right on Sunday afternoon at Addington Raceway. We'll start with race number two in Chester Gold. Haven't seen this one since December, but it was back at the Rangiora Trials the other day. It's in the Cameron colours outside them and the orange colours here. Clocked at home at 59.8. It was back in the field at Loop-to-Sit, parked out. Condition probably gave out inside the last 100 metres. Lightly race this horse. Only had the 15 starts, one win. Starts off the unruly rating 36 here. Has won at Addington Raceway in the past. And if you go back to its last race day start, it took on the $60,000 listed race taken out by Tara Gindy. It's always been a nice horse. Manners haven't always been there. But it encouraged me at the trials the other day that if it did it right, it'll give you a sight on Sunday afternoon. Chester Gold, didn't mind it for Cole Cameron. Going around to race number six, Calm Before the Storm's been racing great. Now it's overdue for a win. This horse been good. Two starts ago at Rangiora, it's widest on the track in a good field. Ends up storming home here, and there's good form coming out of this race. So as you head for home, you've got Barrytown in the trail. Of course, it ends up running second behind Kepaha. Barrytown goes on to win its next start. Calm Before the Storm storms home here, and then goes to Addington last start behind Amistosa, and I thought was very good there. Falls in off the front here as a rating 38, drawn out wide, 2,600 metres. Thought it could step and be there, and I thought Calm Before the Storm, very hard to beat. Main Danger, the other rating 40 in the race from the inside here in the MM Sunshine. Third of the trotters going around, goes around in race number nine. Want to play a game, has been in great form. We go to Ash Burton last week. Very good performance, Mobile 1,700. Had to sustain a long run in the black colours here, Lone Star colours with Sam Otley aboard, and it took over at the top of the lane. Now, race rival Buffy North Stain's trying to run it down here. It's a good field here. The likes of Flying Dreams end up running third. They've got good draws. Want to play a game's drawn outside second row, but it is the highest rated horse at a rating 47. And in the form at the moment, and a Mobile 1980 really suits it. So race nine, number 11, want to play a game. The mare by Tactical Landing, I think it can go two from two. Main Danger, good draws here. Flying Dreams and Buffy Norstain's. Let's look at the three highlight for you Sunday afternoon at the Met. Star Trialist race two, Chester Gold. I think we'll go good race, first up for the season. Each way race six, number eight, Calm Before the Storm, and the Multimakers race nine, number 11, want to play a game.
1: So the three runners here to follow as part of Whale Watch, and want to play a game in race nine. I'm pretty sure Matt Cross pretty keen on the chances of that trotter as well. We'll get to him shortly for his bets. We're also going to venture back now. Golden Tempo winning the Belmont Stakes just a short time ago, and our team on track. We've got an interview for you with the winning jockey in Jose Ortiz.
2: Ortiz and Jose, while Cherie is in her hometown, this is your kind of home away from home. It's where you started to win the third and final Belmont Stakes at Saratoga. I don't think we're going to get that muddy smile off your face anytime soon.
3: Not really, Maggie. I'm very happy to win today. Obviously, last Belmont in Saratoga make it special, but it's all about him. We just want him to get better and keep winning these kind of races. So, you know, he making more value on the road, and we're very happy with him. So it's all about him.
2: Jose, a lot of people made the argument that he got the pace scenario in the Derby. He didn't necessarily have that today. You were closer to the pace. Talk a little bit about what was going through your mind as you headed down the backstretch in last.
3: No, I was following Renegade again, which is always a good target. The horse makes his move around the half a mile going to the quarter pole, and, you know, Commandment was there as well. That is a very nice horse, but, you know, people is right. He wasn't going to get the setup as he did on the Derby.

What a triple crown for Jose there, giving all honours to the horse Golden Tempo. That's what you want with a horse, look like a panther in the yard, but geez, just calm as anything, isn't he? And I like the thoughts there from Jose mentioning you sort of want them to be a little bit on their toes as well, a little bit sharper, and that was exactly what he has been there today. Golden Tempo coming from well back in the field, winner there of, yes, our feature today from America, the Belmont Stakes, and obviously our Kentucky Derby winner making the triple crown his own as well. This year, we're going to set the scene down at Addington for you. We've had a look at the Well Watch, the three runners highlighted from Craig. Weather's looking pretty nice down here today for the 11 race program, kicking it off with the amateurs, the 35 to 45. In just over an hour's time, so a nice early scene set for you. Overall, the forecast is looking reasonably fine throughout the afternoon, and we do have the track is good at this stage. I'll be with you for the first few races, and then Brittany Graham joining you as part of the Sunday session, taking you through the remaining races and finishing things up at around 5:30. Yes, Want to Play a Game comes up as the best bet for Matt Cross. Also keen by Craig Thompson is as well, we've seen. So 3:80 in race number 9, which gets underway at 4:27. Couple of runners at value for Matt there on the program, starting things off there with Major Performer at $9 chance in the Sugar Babe race there. Sugar Babe, the 2.70 favourite in race 7, but yes, certainly some

0: once he is with us. Get your pens down and mark down here the suggested multi from Matt. $20 the spend, and it's a, you can see, five-legger. So once again, if we miss in one leg here, we can use that multi rescue. Finishing there, a top two around the best bet. Want to play a game, obviously Major Performer and Mouton Cadet, the value bets along the way, and Tuppence, the short-priced favourite in the first leg, which is race number three. All right, let's take a look at the market for the opener down at Addington. Once again, nice and early for us, and it is for the amateur drivers. And Folly John Star, 175. Has shortened in from 180. Colleen Neas and Bruce combining here. Fusion Reactor has been a mover in from $7.50 though, with Michael doing the driving himself here. So certainly a watch around that stable runner with good support. We've got two runners still at $7. Kofi Nugget, Cherie Wigg does the driving there for Greg and Ben Hope. And then Love Your Mother, Alan Edge, trainer driver. Love Your Mother, a couple of good performances this time in. So that first race getting underway at 12:17, a part of that 11 race program for us. Our harness fans, and we'll be in action there. Crossing over to, of course, our commentator there, Matt, to see what he's liking throughout the program. All right, next up for us here on your Sunday session, we will take a quick break and we will be back shortly with more action as we head back to Timaru.
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4: Miss Starlight in front though, she's three for three and wins the Canterbury Bell.
5: The winner will be number four, Swain-S.

0: outside, coming with it though is fly my way, Superfly, and drop of something, fly my way, he's holding Superfly, fly my way, will beat Superfly, third over was in third spot, drop of something, and then War of Succession followed over next then as they went across the line by Pacheco, gee, he's a shocker, was running on Hobby, next start, we'll all get on, then followed in behind them by Diamond Jack, further back in the field then was Pacifico from Doddle, further away Rosetown Princess, with it also would have been Khan Hunter and Bosch back near the tail of the field. Fly my way. Jasmine Fawcett picks up her second win for the day. It was a brave effort too because Superfly ranged up on the outside, but in the end it'll hold sway. Number seven, Fly My Way.
1: Mark, boy, that's a brave performance. Sum it up for us.
2: Yeah, it was a brave performance. I was a bit sceptical he mightn't handle the ground, but he did well, yep.
1: Yep, obviously he'd been building into this, the step to a middle distance today. How confident were you sort of run out a really strong race on these conditions?
2: Pretty confident he'd go well on his work on Tuesday morning, but I just wasn't confident on the ground, yeah.
1: Where does this sort of fit into his preparation in this run?
2: Well, he'll come back here in 2 weeks' time, obviously, for that bigger race, and hopefully he can do it then, yeah.
1: Jasmine, a double on the day for you, and this one will give you a lot of pleasure. How did it feel?
3: Yeah, absolutely. It always gives you a big thrill when you think a horse can win, and it does.
1: Yeah, a horse who'd obviously prepared really nicely, stepped up in distance today. The favourite was coming at you out wide. Did you always think you had that horse's measure?
3: Yeah, I could hear it coming, but I was just happy that the winning post was as close as it was.
1: The wet track, how did he cope with that today?
3: He coped with it well. It's similar to what you'd get at Ruakaka in the winter, and he loves it up there.
1: You'll be with him in a couple of weeks' time back here on Picking.
3: Oh, hopefully, yeah.

on my way there, looking to target the Winter Series final at Ellerslie in a fortnight's time. And a horse who had a wonderful campaign last winter as well. In particular, they're heading up to Ruakaka, Jasmine Fawcett, with a double. All right, that was action to highlight there from Saturday, from yesterday. We're focusing in on our action at Timaru next, as runners head out on track 3 minutes out. Our team behind the scenes here, our engineers and team on track here at Timaru, working very hard to just get that link established with Dan. We heard him call the first from the phone. So we're just going to get to him as soon as we can, and our team hard at work there. If you thought maybe the audio sounded a little bit different in the first Dan calling off the phone there, but big thanks to him for calling in, and he was able to call it. All right, focusing in, I thought they were very tricky maiden miles to assess. Hard Work has come up as the favourite. First starter, Terry Mosley, doing the riding here. Was a recent trial winner. I went back and watched it. Was handy, jumped handy there at Ashburton. Over the 1,200 metres, a horse that was up north when prepared, still for Colin Whiteman, who owns with Sue Thompson and Mick Brown. Unplaced in that trial back in the middle of January, obviously sent down here. Didn't overly impress me in the trial. Look, he won it, he was asked, but it was a good enough effort. And in a race where there's not, once again, a lot of exposed form, our punters are just looking to this horse on debut. Also, Later Boy, who I see Dan has popped in on top with support here, and just goes favourite now, the six over.

0: options, even though the form might not indicate that. He's always there or thereabouts. He'll be plugging it on a heavy track and led them up a couple of starts ago on the 24th of September. Fresh up today, I think, will be a nice enough chance. I think Sarah Dring's got a really good horse in the last race. You're a Sky Full of Stars, who's around $13, made it the value bet today. I think we'll relish these conditions. At number 9, Kaz, Morris Ford told me the horse is ready to go, so look forward to seeing her. Her form in the north was pretty good, as mentioned in the last couple of meetings. Not that far behind Marcus Attilis in a few of those northern races. So 10, 6, 5, and 9 for mine here. Nicole, is the last few about to come forward.
1: Thank you, Dan. We saw a big bet alert and we can see it on screen. Still 1,100 at the 460 mark around hard work here. It's never easy on debut, but obviously with a few of these having plenty of chances. Signalled around the 10 for you, the runner who is second up for the preparation, bringing in reasonably strong form lines, Madeline Marie. She does have the blinkers on, replacing the side winkers today, the Emma Wyatt trained runner, the 3-year-old filly by Water Cree, and also, yes, Later Boy, who looks to run favourite here. That move late for one of the locals, the Lennon Lacey Stewart trained runner, the 6-year-old mare by Alamosa. Recent runs I mentioned, they have been reasonably good as well, knocking on the door a couple of mile races, and does go well enough on the heavy with quite a few fourths and fifths in the form line as we see our last two loading up. And yes, big thanks to all of our team getting that link established with Dan there calling off the phone for the first. But he's with us now up here at Timaru on Waimate Cup Day. The feature, our second to last, it will be run over this distance for 30,000 at 3:35. Dan, let's head back to you for race two.
0: Thanks, Nicole. The field is set to go for the second of the day. The Peony Express drawn off the inside. Ready? Stalls are back and they're racing. Theogony missed it by 2 lengths out the back with Ecstatic. Pushing forward from barrier one, the Peony Express with Hard Work and Kaz going forward. Next in the run is Friend of the Devil, pushing up 3 deep. Later Boy, 2 lengths away. Winter Sun not ready.

Two lengths away, Overheated, then Ecstatic, and Theogony the last one, 1,200 metres to go, and the Peony Express leads 3/4 of a length over Kaz Kaz. Two lengths away, Later Boy off on the fence, fourth, Hard Work. Then came Madeline Marie, who's doing work, two further back, Rumours Reflection, then Gaskell, Winter Sun, Friend of the Devil. Two lengths away, Overheated with Ecstatic, and the last one is Theogony. As they work toward halfway, 800 to gallop, and off the inside, the Peony Express leads it by a head over Kaz Kaz, getting closer, pushed along in third, Hard

0: Kaz with Later Boy. Out in the deep, Madeline Marie, then Hard Work and Friend of the Devil with Rumors Reflection. Kaz, the Riverton visitor, 300 to go. She kicked clear by three. Then came Later Boy and wide on the track, Friend of the Devil, then Madeline Marie. 150 to go. Kaz in front, then Friend of the Devil and Later Boy. But it's all Kaz for Morris Ford, and she has relished the conditions. Kaz wins, beat Friend of the Devil, Later Boy, Hard Work, Overheated, Gaskell, Madeline Marie, Ecstatic, Winter Sun, folding very quickly the Peony Express, then came Rumors, Reflection, and Theogony. Number 9, Kaz, she had some pretty solid form up north, not too far off Marcus Attilis, who's got more ability than most. Morris Ford told us she was ready to go, and she absolutely was today, and she loved the conditions. Number 9, Kaz is going to win. Put the leader under a bit of pressure. The Peony Express a wee way from home and was kicking. Later Boy was trying hard. So was Friend of the Devil. But they were no match for Kaz. Number 9 takes the prize. Number 9, Too Good There, Nicole, in race number 2. The third of the day is the George and Mary Hennessy Maiden 2200. We'll have that a little bit after midday.
1: Thank you, Dan. They looked more strung out there in our second race, didn't they? And dominating in front, though, Kaz. We often see the Morris Ford runners. They're hard fit. They're sent forward. And has just raced away from them. 780 and 260. Congratulations to apprentice rider here, and Alan Lai, who claims the 2 kilos. Just his, as I look him up, third win in New Zealand. But look, he's had plenty of experience. He's actually a Hong Kong national rider who was riding in South Australia, where he picked up the 53 wins. He's over here to obviously gain more experience, and he's rated this one a treat as well in front there. And they've not been able to run this 4-year-old mare by Watercree down. She's out of an O'Reilly mare. Morris owns her as well. She's got that win at start number 12, having been with Morris now for just the 3 race day starts. Nice style, doesn't he? So he claims the 2 kilos. And obviously, we love that. The apprentices certainly kicking goals, obviously, through the winter period, but also great to have him riding here as he looks to further his career. Morris there, all honours with the team in the second race from Timaru, race number 3, 1204. It's another maiden. We're of the staying trip. It'll be a test, the 2200 metres. After the break, stay where you are. We'll be setting the scene for the historic running of the last silver collar. Pitt Morris and Aaron White on course for us. Very shortly, we set the scene.

0: 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Livermore is the essential ingredient for that perfect coat, with ingredients all selected for their ability to improve skin and coat condition. 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

0: day, of course, with everything that's happening in greyhound racing. But guys, as I come across to you standing by, it's a day that's meant so much to so many people, and we celebrate the wonderful effort that everyone's been to, obviously, through the years, and some great racing ahead of us today.
1: Thanks, Nicole. What

0: Talk about the big one, of course, the Group 1 Duke of Edinburgh Silver Collar, a race, the only dog to do it in succession, and Tivoli Tom many years ago. Can you think Chief Dribble can do it again?
1: I think he can do it again. He's got the right profile, hasn't he? And I just think that the race will be run in that first 100 metres of the collar this year. If he can get up on speed, I don't think there's any dogs in the collar this year that can run him down. So if he's got to give them a start, it's game on in the silver collar for 2026, but I can't see it happening. Chief Dribble, I think, will take the collar out this year and make it yet another momentous occasion.
0: I really hope so. I see there's a little bit of money for Adobe Vidal, and you can see that in the market, $2.70. Now, Matt Roberts training Adobe Vidal. There's no Power Corbin this time in the race to hopefully bomb. I did think a dog like Big Time Zip could be a real improver. I thought she was really good behind Chief Dribble in the Group 1 Whanganui distance, maybe even a Quinella play.
1: Yeah, I think you're looking for those sorts of plays, aren't we? We're looking for the exact Quinella plays. Adobe Vidal, now, the times were sort of okay here through the heats last week, and I've always been a fan of Adobe Vidal. The only question mark I got on that greyhound today is the 7-day backup. We know that that's the part of the silver collar that's, you know, we celebrate two of the best, Nancy Cobain and Karen Walsh here today. Two of the best preparers of dogs that they get them to the heat, they win the heat, they make sure that they've nicely recovered midweek, and they're here on the Sunday 100% ready to go, and that's the big key around a silver collar win.
0: It really is. So what are your selections, Aaron? Who are your four in the race?
1: Well, I went the way of Chief Dribble. He sort of picks himself, doesn't he, for the collar. So we're going to go with him. We're going to make it a Matt Roberts Quinella with Adobe Vidal. I did put Big Time Zip in the mix, so I like your thoughts around there. Same race multis. Now, of course, with the same race multis, you don't have to play the exact. You can play Chief Dribble into a top three, top four there with Big Time Zip. And the four, Opawa Sugar, has been racing well enough. Sentimental to the heart. No keeper's got one in there.
0: I know.
1: Can he do it? Crafty Keeper. Maybe not at the big odds, but hey, maybe a top four play around Crafty Keeper. Wouldn't that be a story?
0: Oh, it'd be an amazing story. And really hit the line strong too. So you never know, improvement off the back. But I can't go against Chief Dribble either. I mean, he just looks outstanding and he's in such good form, isn't he? I'm going with the heat in the Quinella there with Big Time Zip. I thought she was really good. Have to have Adobe Vidal in there for the reasons you've alluded to. Very good heat time there. And I just thought Donna and Billy could be a real improver. She had to use up a heck of a lot of the track. Second time over 7.79 can either tail dogs or maybe she'll find a bit of length. So I like her to make up a nice top four, Aaron.
1: Well, Billy Hodgson's making a little bit of history over the last month or so, isn't he? Got the Oaks, so could he walk away with a silver collar? That would be something to write home about.
0: Oh, it really would be. And that's the first Group 1. Now we're going to talk about, of course, the Waterloo Cup, a race that dates right back to the 1800s when it was first a coursing race and then, of course, taken to a Group 1. And the one race that's pretty hard to win to, Aaron, because you've got to do it around different tracks to make even the final.
1: You're dead right there. A little bit different to these days, of course, because Cambridge and Southland not part of the heat series now, so we're here, Whanganui and Addington, but brings together a wonderful field, doesn't it, for the Group 1 feature here today. So it's race 10 on the card. I've gone the way of Boom Dynamite. I think today's Waterloo Cup will be settled at the first turn. And I think Boom Dynamite's got the right draw to hold out the runners from the deep. We know that he's got good speed. We know he's got a very good record on the track when it comes to these big races. He has placed in a couple of our biggest races here. So, boy, I'm happy with the $6 on the fixed odds.
0: And he's got speed to burn. You're right about that. I haven't got him on top, but I certainly do have him in the mix. I know this is a race that it took a little while for Gene and Dave Fahey to get there first. They've only won it a couple of times. I do think they've got a great chance, not only with Original Warrior, but Apala Haas. I thought he, just the way he was drawn up today, could get a really nice run into the race with Avatar Speed, who we know just lacks that early speed, but can really find the line. It's such an interesting race with so many chances. I know you're with Boom Dynamite. What about him behind?
1: Yeah, I did go with Original Warrior, as out the gate team would call him, Dean Bell. So this is why I say I think the first corner is going to be really, really key, because we know Original Warrior's got speed to get up there. We know Boom Dynamite's got the speed. Opawa Haas, if it can pick the jump here today, it can also put itself in the picture to that first turn. So who wins that first battle might win the Waterloo Cup. So that's why I've gone Boom Dynamite. Original Warrior as well in there. Yes, Opawa Haas, we've got to have him well in the mix. And Run the Gauntlet was very...

0: Avatar Speed. I almost wanted to go with him on top, but because of his racing style, dogs like Dinah Dave just not be able to get those front runners. So I am going to go with a Powerhouse. Obviously picked up that Group 1 Wanganui staying race. I think he can do it again. So with him on top, I got Avatar Speed. The recovery that he made after checking off Samek in that heat, Aaron, I thought was unbelievable. So he still has to go in for second for me. I would be silly, I think, to leave out Original Warrior with that early speed. And I agree with you. It was between Run the Gauntlet for me and Boom Dynamite, but I think Boom gets the absolutely gun run through on that inside.
1: Well, he does, and if we're playing to that first turn, if we think there's going to be a bit of speed there, does Avatar Speed just get that beautiful little trail looking for a passing lane run somewhere through the back straight or into the home straight? So I like your thoughts around Avatar Speed there at a nice little quote.
0: Type of dogs that get me, they come off the speed and they can really pick up dogs. I think a save a bit on him would be well worth it. As we now turn our attention to the Oaks, a race number 9 on the program, the race that precedes the Group 1 Waterloo Cup here, and it's a really nice field as we expect, and we've got Glasses actually coming out of the New Zealand Oaks where she was placed down at Addington Raceway. She's our favourite at $3 for Dave Fahey and Katie Wiley. Then you've got the locals on the track as well, like Cocoon the Food, Aaron, who's at over the odds in my opinion at $8, and a couple of speedsters to the inside. How did you see it?
1: Yeah, I did go with the Glasses. I go back and look at that New Zealand Oaks run. It was a very good run in behind Tapu Girl there, so just put a line through what happened at its last start. Got a check there. So we know Dave Fahey, Katie Wiley, they can travel their dogs. It doesn't matter that it's a first look here at Monaco Stadium today. We know the dogs will be ready to go. So $3, handy enough quote. Jillaby Eaton for Lisa Cole. I think that's the major danger if it can get up on speed in the early stages. Cocoon the Food, there's nothing wrong with its form. Nice each way play there at the $8 on the fixed odds. And CrossFit Queen off the inside, well, she's showing a bit in the early part of her career, and the last start win was very good, capping off some strong form for Lisa Cole. So again, there's a bit of depth to the Oaks, and we can see that through the market, a $3 favourite.
0: There really is, and I struggled a little bit with a best and a next best today, but I actually do like Glasses like you. It's hard at Monaco first up on the track. I wouldn't be surprised though if she handles it. I think she's the best dog in the field with that strength. Yep. There's a few greyhounds in this race that have a lot of early speed but just don't round out the 5.27. So I agree with you, Aaron. She goes on top for me. I think Cocoon the Food is a dog though that you've got to have in the mix. Knows the track well. Class 4 graded compared to a couple of others. I agree with you too around Jillaby Eaton. I thought showed really good speed last started Addington, and CrossFit Queen. I mean, we say it all the time, week in, week out, block speed's gold, any trouble in behind, I think you've got to have her in your top four. So that is a look at our three features over the 527 metres. Of course, we've got the sprinters to look forward to as well today, and the Hi-Fi Allegro Sprint. What a greyhound she was here on the track, Aaron, and a race really named in her honour that is full of quality.
1: Yeah, you did right there. I'm not 100% sure how many races she won, but she, how many was it? About 90, wasn't it? Hi-Fi Allegro. So just an amazing sprinter she was, and we get together a very good field again here. We can see from the market, Hanzo River's come up the 340 favourite. On paper, Hanzo River I want to play all day here, and the reason for that is Hunter Karen's drawn box 2.
0: Yep.
1: Hunter Karen gets off the lids, it makes it very hard for dogs 3-8 to get round the outside. Hanzo River, if he leads up, he gets protection. If he doesn't lead up, he

0: Hanzo River's a nice little play here in the Hi-Fi Allegro.
1: They say, great, same with you in that race. Hanzo River on top for me too. So get involved there. And now we've got to take you to a race that is named after a man that called so many silver collars. I think 47, Peter Early, of course, right from the start. And a race that is effectively the consolation, I think, for the Waterloo Cup, and a fantastic race each and every year here.
0: Yeah, I think 48 it was 48, that he ended up on. Pete, the great man, when it comes to the collar, he was Mr. Silver Collar, wasn't it, when it came to commentaries. And so many of our favourite collars are with Peter Early's calls, and we know why.
1: Yeah.
0: Just brought them home. Brilliant to have those sorts of callers to take these sorts of races through. I need an Uber. I did go that way in the Peter Early. Now, Felisa Cole, just... there's only the half a dozen dogs in there, and I don't know how it's going to play in that first turn, because we've got Bayflyer there.
1: Yeah.
0: Bayflyer's drawn on the inside, and we know Bayflyer can get off the traps, but he's not one that crunches the rail. So what do we do? Let Him Cook's going to get a nice run, I thought. Need an Uber's going to get the nice run. So I did go Need an Uber. Now, I'm always a Bayflyer fan, so I've got to have him somewhere in the mix. I did put him in for second. Might be the heart talking more so than the head. Go Cooper. He was a good last start winner. And yeah, Let Him Cook, I think, has to be well in the mix there as well. But I'm going to stick with Need an Uber.
1: I'm the same. I really liked Need an Uber. I thought he was great in that Hattrick Classic series. I thought he was brilliant when winning. Yes, there was a bit of trouble in behind last start at Hattrick, but he still did everything he needed to do. I agree with you, though. Where does he get to with Bayflyer? And I actually had Bayflyer in my top four. And I changed my mind this morning, Aaron, and I think that's a little bit of a heart with a par with Stacey. There's been times here that she's been really unlucky. She was great in the Cup of Auckland Cup heat, didn't make the final. I wasn't sure what to make with her run last start, but you know the real Stacey can just bounce back, so I had to have her in my top four as well. I agree with you around a couple of others, and I thought Samek, so unlucky in the Waterloo Cup heat. Don't discount him here.
0: Well, I think Samek is one of those dogs that he's going to be the key dog in that race because he can get off the lids. Stacey, sometimes she can pick it as well. Now, if Samek can get across Bayflyer and bring Stacey with him, then that makes the whole dimension of the race just change up a little bit. So hence why there's a little bit of confusion in that six-dog market, but it's going to be an interesting race.
1: Oh, it certainly is, it's going to be. We cannot wait for the day to get underway here. That's a look at our features. Time for us to take a break on your Sunday session. Don't go far, though. Time for our best bets off the other side.

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1: There is no doubt he is a champion. 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
2: In his final season, and he wins another Guineas. County and wins it. And the champion, Milo Sharon, wins on Champions Day.
3: But it's embellished, and embellished won the Guineas.
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0: Too slow and you're cooked. 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
6: 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Welcome back. Well, we've set the scene at Monaco for Silver Collar Day and, of course, the Waterloo Cup and a whole bunch of great undercard features as well on a very special day. Pip and Aaron, we will come back to you because, yes, we've got to find out what your bets are for today and how you're playing things.
7: Thanks, Nicole. Yes, we need to try and find the punters at home some dogs to follow and, of course, I'm going to say men first for a change. Aaron, what are you liking today?
8: Well, I think great minds think alike. And Portland Cocoa in the last, we're making the best bet of the day here. Pip, I know you'll like it as well. The profile is very, very good. So if we're playing some multis, we go into Portland.

0: Lynn Coco in the last is the best of the day for me, and I think we might be snap.
1: Yes, we certainly are, with Portland Coco for myself too. So hopefully we haven't got too much intention on her, because I'm hoping that she can get the job done. We had some little cheeky producer here saying he'll take the rest of the field, but I think we're right on the money here, Aaron.
0: I think we are coming back in grade. Lovely draw, 2.6, a lovely price point. Even at the 2.6 again, when you're playing multis in that, look at the top two, top three option around that play as well with Coco. Just looking at the whisper here today, I'm going to go into the first, so I'm looking to bookend the program today. But Papa Kiwi, that's another one that is coming back in company here today. The profile's okay. If we can get off the lids, get in front of Hunter Lou in the early stages, I really do like it here for Jared Udy and Nessie Cotton back in company. It's always a good sign here at Manukau. It's a dog that doesn't mind the track either, so we'll play that in the first at around the 4.5.
1: All right, I like that. Get a day off to a good start. For me, as we've already mentioned, I am in agreement with Aaron. Portland Coco in the last, Tracy and Lisa Craik. You just follow them each and every Sunday here, and just because it's a big meeting, no different. Go with them in that race. Also like a couple of others in behind.

As far as a value bet goes, this is a little dog that gets mentioned every time. Downgraded. She was forced wide and had to use up a bit of the track last start. The price that she's come up at in that race at $6.50, she is well over the odds for me. In race number 5, you can chuck a little multi together with those. Coco to win, Glasses top 2, Vanessa top 3, and that should be a good little return. Now, before I let you get back up to the boxes, actually, I would use my multi.

0: You do that with your Betcha app.
1: Yeah, and of course the bet back as well at Timaru Manukau. So if you want to follow Aaron and with Papa Kiwi, it's one of the races we don't agree though. So maybe you can chuck either one of ours on top, put that bet back on and get involved. Now, before I let you go up to your commentary box and get settled in, we've got to talk about our favourite silver collars firstly. For you, Aaron, who sticks out?
0: Well, calling has to be No Keeper. Watching, Tivoli Tom, loved his one. Swift Fantasy, loved her one. Aquamouse, loved his one. The thrill of calling a silver collar and then No Keeper, I'd identified him as a distance dog right from his early stages. I tried to buy the dog to have a little bit of a share going into a silver collar with a few mates. So he did the job for us with not owning, but he got the job done for us. So the heart says No Keeper, but the list could just go on and on and on and on for the best that I've ever seen.
1: Oh, it really could. And it's funny you mentioned Tivoli Tom, because I actually loved one of his sons that won the race for Jill and Tom McGillivray there too. I think it was Tivoli Tom, bet on Bessie, won the race, and he runs second. Tom Cruise, I think his name was. Spites my mind. But those two greyhounds for me really got me into greyhound racing for one. That's what was the bug, watching them and being able to actually go down and meet those greyhounds and see the silver collar that you got. So it has to be Bet on Bessie for me, I think, and the McGillivrays in that race, but also Swift Fantasy. Didn't she just do something for greyhound racing and all over the news? And the way that she raced was so cool.
0: Yeah, and again, the callers, Peter Early, Brian Martin down in the Central Districts, bringing her home in some of those, and it's those descriptions that bring that to life. And she was just one of the best. But
1: you just thought she was never going to win.
0: Correct.
1: She just did.
0: Correct. But I've seen plenty of collars on this track too, on the old grass track.
1: Yes.
0: Bet on Bessie, I'm pretty sure, it was one of the grass track ones here. So I don't think she ever made it out of a class two over the 520 here, but when you put her over the longer journey, she just absolutely loved it. So no, those memories will be forever memories, those ones, of the silver collar.
1: They will be. And just quickly, Aaron, I know there's too many to name, but one Waterloo Cup winner for you.
0: Waterloo Cup winner as well. I'll go with Gene and David Fahey's first one, and that'd be No Power Superstar. I thought that was one of the best fields I think we've seen in a Waterloo Cup for many, many years. Mm. We've had some brilliant winners with the Waterloo Cup, but that field that year was absolutely stacked, and he lived up to his name. Absolute superstar, we know that. What about you?
1: It's got to be the one and only Dinah Vickers too, the late great Dinah Vickers. I just thought he was superb in that. Again, such a good field. You go back through it, the way that he dominated, it's got to be Vickers for me. But there's so many I could choose. And there'll be another two greyhounds etched in history today, Nicole. Cannot wait for all of the action here at Manukau to get underway on this momentous occasion.
2: Thank you, team. And that's what it's all about, celebrating those wonderful achievements over the year as well. And the first of those features, the Silver Collar, getting underway at 3:07. And then a couple of races after for the Waterloo Cup just before 4. All a part of your Betcha Sunday session.

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5: Welcome back. We do have the maidens carrying things on through the early part of our program at Timaru, but we're over the 2200, and I can advise there was, after race one, a track downgrade as well. So we started things off on a heavy eight. We are now on a heavy nine.

After race one, and just looking at those times as well, that's certainly reflecting things. Kem Blanchet winning for John and Karen Parsons, 143.82 there in the first of our miles, and then 142.44 for Kaz Kaz winning the Morris Ford Runner in race.

0: Does mean that all of Final Touch's progeny to the races have all been winners. On the breeding front, obviously we know Final Touch and what she was capable of and the wonderful racing career that she had, but I think it's really neat to touch on the fact that she's left all of her boys and girls have been winners to the races, which, yeah, is a great effort. Final Savings, so her first foal, he won the 7 races. Touchabelle, Kopu Taroa, Kat Mablacha, and Final Time, the younger sister as well. So, yeah, great result there in the first race on the program, and you know, where he came from as well. Probably won't be his only win. The son of Reliable Man, and then Morris Ford to the 4. Handlebars down there from our rider in the second race, Alan Lai, and got Kaz home there at a nice price at $7. So track, heavy 9, but nice to see, obviously, in the first race, runners making up ground, and then we'll see what does happen throughout the program here as we just touch on midday as well. So yes, field of 9 for us here. It won't be easy with track conditions. Dan, we will bring you in here. We'll chat through your top 4 in betting. You've come up with Power of 2 on top. Again, a runner who's only lightly tried and stepping up over ground, the Richard Didham runners, just had the 3 starts. I guess just a bit of a query is, hasn't been exposed on a heavy track, and I suppose obviously testing here today, stepping up from the 1400 and having a couple of miles under the belt to the 2200. What are your thoughts now, the way you've seen the track play in the first 2 races?
1: It's definitely very testing, isn't it, Nicole? And isn't it wonderful, as you mentioned, that form around that broodmare, having left every horse a winner. And of course, we'll see Sway Lock go around in the maiden a little bit later, who was able to beat Final Time, who was such a good winner earlier in this season at Wingatui before contesting Black Type 2-year-old Company. Just wonderful achievement. Very good breeders of horses, very good horse conditioners, the Parson, so they deserve every success they get. For Power of 2, there's been a lot of word around this horse, and I reckon most of the owners are here on track. I think a lot of them have travelled down from Christchurch, and the word was from Richard Didham that this was always a bit of a target race to get a few runs under the belt on the poly track, then step up in distance on the grass. They think the grass will be absolutely no worry. So I think 4th up to the races, up in trip, heavy track, I don't think there's going to be any worries. This has been a bit of a target race for Power of 2, who's had a very interesting life, was sold as a yearling, then went up to Hong Kong, did a whole lot of trialing, never raced there, was sent to New Zealand, and is now in the care of a big group of owners. So good luck to each and every one of them. They're upwards of 30 owners involved with Power of 2, so good luck to everyone involved there. I think the 4, this has been a bit of a target, and that's the one I've landed on. 7, Aviva. I don't think it's going to get a much better chance. The 26 start maiden has had plenty of opportunities, but with Ashley Strawbridge, who's already ridden a winner, getting down to 53.